0: children will probably end up not getting what they need. It's going to cost more to go to a doctor. And we're talking about vaccines that have saved millions of children from diseases that once killed them or paralyzed them, disabled them.
1: Among the seven vaccines being cut from the list of those recommended for kids are the flu shot and hepatitis B. Frankel says that's going to lead to more unhealthy kids.
0: His advice is dangerous and it makes no sense.
1: And a nurse in Arizona is expressing the same concern. Danielle Sevens, a pediatric nurse practitioner at Arizona State University, says she's especially concerned about the order reducing the number of recommended childhood vaccines from 18 to 11.
2: We know that these vaccines are quality. We know they don't cause disease. We know they prevent disease and they prevent death.
1: She says there's already been a 35-year high in the number of measles cases in America. In Las Vegas, Tuesday was the second day of jury selection in the Tupac Shakur murder trial. Chris Caraggio has the latest.
3: Dwayne Davis is accused of orchestrating the 1996 murder and faces life in prison without parole if convicted. Yesterday saw more than 20 of the potential 75 jurors excused. The process is expected to last through Friday. Opening statements are expected on Monday.
1: The FAA says it's recruited more than 2,000 video gamers as potential air traffic controllers. The agency launched a campaign in April looking for the next generation of air traffic controllers, as they put it, that had qualities like problem-solving skills and the ability to multitask. There's been a shortage of air traffic controllers for the past decade in the U.S., raising fears that shortage could impact flight safety. I'm Scott Carr.
4: Jonesboro leaders have approved a $4 million loan to repair the town's Hurricane Helene damaged water intake system. Mayor Kelly Wolf says the project will increase capacity from 3 million to 8 million gallons a day and create a backup pumping system. Washington County is providing the money interest-free, with FEMA reimbursement expected. A sinkhole is disrupting I-26 traffic in Unicoi County near Irwin. The Tennessee Department of Transportation says a sinkhole collapse developed near mile marker 27.8 eastbound, just past the Okolona Road exit. Crews closed the right lane for repairs, with additional repairs planned for the left lane. Watch for lane closures and delays. I'm Lisa Ruckman.
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13: Hey, Bible readers, I'm Tara Lee Cobble, and I'm your host for The God Shot. Why are you anxious about clothing? Consider the lilies of the field, how they grow. They neither toil nor spin. Yet I tell you, even Solomon in all his glory was not arrayed like one of these. Matthew 6:28-29. Jesus is talking to his followers here, and they're primarily blue-collar workers. People who have legitimate concerns about how they're going to put food on the table or clothes on their kids' back. And for the wealthier disciples in the crowd, they may have been concerned not with having clothes, but with having the best clothes. One of the sad things about the human heart is that we like to carve out new pits to fill with anxiety, even when there's no legitimate need. When we're not worried about being clothed, we're worried about being admired. Jesus says it's foolish to focus on clothing. God is your provider. That means you have enough for this moment and the next and the next. This statement will always be true for you. What a good father. He's where the joy is.
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15: For tonight, showers and thunderstorms are likely. It'll be mostly cloudy with a low of 69 in the morning. On Wednesday, we still have a chance for some showers and thunderstorms. Partly sunny skies will prevail, though, with a high near 87. Wednesday night, chance of showers and thunderstorms. Partly cloudy skies with a low around 70. On Thursday, we still have a chance for showers and thunderstorms. It's going to be partly sunny and a high near 88 is expected. Thursday night, there's a 30% chance of showers and thunderstorms. It'll be mostly cloudy with a low of 71. I'm Nick Rice from the LiveWire Weather Center. Count on it.
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18: 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It's cottage cheese for all that protein for your muscles. And then I chop up dates, you know, for that long-lasting energy, replenishing what we put out there with all of our activity. It tastes like caramel. So put some apples in there, granola butter. And it is exactly what your body needs after you are working out. And, you know, it tastes great. So that's an important thing. Sometimes I just need an anytime boost. I love to have a date milk iced latte. So that's exactly the right response. You take dates with your favorite milk, blend that in a blender, and then mix it with iced coffee. You could use caffeinated or decaf coffee. And this date milk iced latte is, it's creamy, it's naturally energizing, and it's naturally sweet. And you can freeze it into popsicles and
17: that's
18: have
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18: The most refreshing treat. Yes. So I love to drink the date milk iced latte, but the popsicles, I mean, they are great, especially on these hot, hot days. You go in and you have that. It's good.
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19: 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I'm Daryl Moody reporting.
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21: Thank you all very much. It's only natural when the economy looks like it's headed for a recession to be anxious about your business. But instead of going into your shell, it might be the perfect time to get aggressive. Where there's fear, there's opportunity. While your competitors are pulling in the reins, you have a chance to gain ground or pull further ahead by improving efficiencies, investing in innovation and technology, possibly even restructuring. Don't follow the crowd. Be bullish and lead. As my friend Tulane University economist Peter Ricciuti says, if the majority of people were right, the majority of people would be rich. 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
2: From the Quick Stop Market Sports Desk. The Tennessee Titans participated in a joint workout on Tuesday against the San Francisco 49ers prior to the two teams playing Thursday night at Levi's Stadium for their preseason opener. The Titans under new head coach Robert Saleh, who came to Tennessee from San Francisco. He was the 49ers defensive coordinator. Tennessee will also play Seattle and Chicago this month in their exhibition slate, both of those games at Nissan Stadium. College football, Tennessee continuing fall camp, gearing up for their season opener on September 5th against Furman at Neyland Stadium. Tennessee losing linebacker Jaden Harmon for the upcoming season after he suffered an ACL tear in camp. He was entering his sophomore season. Linebacker core is deep, but they will be without Arian Carter for the first two games of the year. ETSU continuing fall camp. They will open up their season on August 29th at home against Campbell. The NASCAR Cup Series will be racing under the lights Saturday at Richmond for the Cookout 400. Three races remain before they begin the 10-race playoff, and 10 drivers have automatically qualified for the postseason with victories this year. Austin Dillon is the race's defending champion. They will go 400 laps around Richmond's D-shaped layout, which will run 300 miles. Any size fountain drink for 99 cents with any purchase using Quick Stop Rewards. 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
8: 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Today's quote was submitted by Jim. Alex Trebek said, "I just enjoy the moment I'm in. For me, life is a whole experience, not just a series of isolated moments. It's like submerging yourself into a warm bath rather than sticking your toe under the faucet." What a quote. Alex Trebek seemed like a nice guy. He was an excellent host of Jeopardy for all those years. I know there were many people at the network who were concerned they might not be able to fill his shoes when he passed away. I think Ken Jennings was the most brilliant choice. He was on the show as a contestant, and he won the hearts of the nation by being a fun guy and a likable person. I think they did the right thing by bringing him on as the heir apparent. It would have been really tough for anyone else.
7: The Motivation Minute.
8: This has been The Motivation Minute. I'm John Small. Thanks for listening. 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
12: For tonight, showers and thunderstorms are likely. It'll be mostly cloudy with a low of 69 in the morning. On Wednesday, we still have a chance for some showers and thunderstorms. Partly sunny skies will prevail, though, with a high near 87. Wednesday night, chance of showers and thunderstorms. Partly cloudy skies with a low around 70. On Thursday, we still have a chance for showers and thunderstorms. It's going to be partly sunny and a high near 88 is expected. Thursday night, there's a 30% chance of showers and thunderstorms. It'll be mostly cloudy with a low 71. I'm Nick Rice from the LiveWire Weather Center. Count on it.
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16: Road trip? Woohoo!
17: Johnson City Police arrested 28-year-old Brian Lawson after reports of gunfire in the 1300 block of Baxter Street. Investigators say Lawson fired two shots from a handgun, hitting a nearby vehicle. Officers recovered the gun and two shell casings. No injuries were reported. Lawson is facing two aggravated assault charges. Three people were injured in a three-vehicle crash on Highway 19E in Carter County. The Tennessee Highway Patrol says Samuel Bartlett crossed the center line while rounding a curve near Tiger Creek Road, hitting two northbound vehicles. Bartlett and both drivers were injured. Charges are pending. I'm Lisa Ruckman.
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15: 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There's not a lot of flat land in Vermont, which means many of the state's farmers are grazing dairy cattle on the hillsides and raising hay and corn silage in the fields. So says Heather Darby, who is a farmer and also works for University of Vermont Extension. Darby says climate change is pushing many farmers into adopting regenerative ag practices.
20: And that means a lot of things to a lot of people. And to me, it means making the agricultural system better so that we're not tearing down the environment around us. We're building it up and making it even better than it ever has been. And that's complex. And it takes a lot of different practices and different approaches to be able to do that, to have a regenerative agriculture. And part of regenerative agriculture is this focus on soil health and building soil health.
15: Darby says Extension has been working with farmers to improve soil health, and there is no one silver bullet.
20: So it's not just enough to incorporate a cover crop. It's not just enough to be no-till. It's not just enough to integrate livestock and perennial forages. It's really how we integrate those practices so that we achieve the outcomes.
15: That's Farm to Fork. I'm Daryl Anderson.
21: This is a Bloomberg Money Minute. Despite stubbornly high inflation and elevated lending rates, U.S. consumers remain strong. The share of overdue consumer loans, like car loans and credit card debt, declining slightly in the spring second quarter, according to the New York Fed. With the Strait of Hormuz still closed off by Iran, oil was back above $83 a barrel today, sparking worries about rising inflation. And it comes ahead of a report on consumer prices out on Wednesday. With that, stocks move lower today. At the close, the Dow was down 184 points, the Nasdaq down 160, the S&P lost 25. General Motors is spending $4.5 billion on a critical auto parts stockpile to counter supply shocks caused by extreme weather, natural disasters, cyber attacks, and much more. And it's a new world, so Spotify is going to ask artists on its service to disclose whether they're human or machine, and they'll begin labeling artist profiles created by AI as AI personas. Tom Busby, Bloomberg Radio.
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23: Way back when a fellow named Dave Rosen first shipped out to help fight the Korean War, he never dreamed he'd find his lifelong career overseas. 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So, Dave decided to become a game exporter, shipping the newest arcade games over to Japan, where the customers couldn't get enough of them. It wasn't long till Dave scored again, creating and building his own games for overseas sale. Maybe you never heard of the original name of Dave Rosen's company, Service Games, but I'm sure you know its famous abbreviation, Sega. Sega Corporation soon became known as the worldwide winner in the game business. With the Success Journal, I'm Chris Whitting.
0: That'll be $84.52.
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43: The first polls are closing in today's primary elections being held in six states. Alabama, Connecticut, Minnesota, Vermont, Wisconsin, and in South Carolina, where there's a special Senate primary after the sudden passing of longtime Republican Senator Lindsey Graham. The governor there appointed his sister, Darlene Graham, to serve out the remainder of Graham's term. In today's primary, she's running against a crowded Republican field. A ground stop is in effect at Hartsfield-Jackson Atlanta International Airport and at Charlotte Douglas International in North Carolina as strong storms pound that region. Forecasters say very powerful storms are stretching hundreds of miles, hitting parts of the Midwest and Ohio Valley. Reports say more than 1 million are without power in Ohio, Illinois, and Indiana. President Trump is in Ohio today, attending the 2026 Patriot Games finale, a sporting competition created by the White House to celebrate America's 250th anniversary, featuring one male and one female athlete from each of the 50 states. I'm Scott Carr.
44: With a LiveWire community focus, I'm Daryl Moody. CASA for Kids advocates for children in need.
45: CASA stands for Court-Appointed Special Advocate for Kids,
0: And we are a nonprofit organization that recruits and trains and supports community volunteers that want to advocate for children who have experienced abuse and neglect and going through either the juvenile court system or the child welfare system.
44: Shannon Kern is executive director.
0: The majority of the time what we hear is they want to give back to their community and that they also have a heart for helping children. The majority of the volunteers that we see love helping the kids, being able to work through the issues that they're dealing with and so forth. They go out to see them at least once a month and make sure that they're doing okay, whether they're with a relative or if they're in foster care.
44: To become a volunteer, visit CASA, the number 4kidsinc.org. I'm Daryl Moody, reporting.
1: Jonesboro leaders have approved a $4 million loan to repair the town's Hurricane Helene-damaged water intake system. Mayor Kelly Wolf says the project will increase capacity from 3 million to 8 million gallons a day and create a backup pumping system. Washington County is providing the money interest-free, with FEMA reimbursement expected. A sinkhole is disrupting I-26 traffic in Unicoi County near Irwin. The Tennessee Department of Transportation says a sinkhole collapse developed near mile marker 27.8 eastbound, just past the Okolona Road exit. Crews closed the right lane for repairs, with additional repairs planned for the left lane. Watch for lane closures and delays. I'm Lisa Ruckman.
2: Well, here we come to school just about time. 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Do they eat any breakfast? 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Cereal, though, bought off the store shelf may not be what you think. 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
3: They did a study with breakfast cereal. And I'm from Battle Creek, Michigan, so the cereal city. 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They fed it to mice. The mice that ate the box lived longer than the mice that ate the cereal.
2: Oh, come on.
3: 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They've denatured it. They've processed it. That's why I can sit on the shelf for years.
2: You know, my kids and even my grandkids, we would sit them in the high chair and pour out dry cereal just to let them eat it as a snack. 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I'm Mike Austin, the Radio Dad.
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6: 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Its role is to help you keep track of your travels, along with your travel photos and other information. The goal? To ensure that all your information stays with you and you alone. So it does it all on your own personal device. Nothing is shared or uploaded. Before traveling, consider trying Days Around at daysaround.app. With Soundbites, I'm Alan Davidson for CBS News.
7: Mitch Anthony here with today's Daily Dose.
4: The things we assume about other people can come back to haunt us. If we, for example, catch what we think is a negative look from someone, our mind will start racing and come up with all manner of reasons for the look. They don't like us. They heard something about us. They think they are better than us. Now that our mind is filled with such assumptions, we begin to plan a response based on what we have talked ourselves into believing. We may act cold, indifferent, offended, or disinterested the next time we see them. And now they are wondering what got into us. If we were to talk to this individual, we would more than likely find out that the original negative look that upset us had nothing to do with us. They may have been thinking intensely about something, and their face showed it. 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

0: On Thursday, we still have a chance for showers and thunderstorms. It's going to be partly sunny and a high near 88 is expected. Thursday night, there's a 30% chance of showers and thunderstorms. It'll be mostly cloudy with a low of 71. I'm Nick Rice from the Live Wire Weather Center. Count on it.
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4: 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This means on any given day, the average U.S. citizen gobbles down more than twice the recommended amount of sugar. Surprisingly, the major culprits are not the foods we eat, but what we drink. Sugary beverages and the sweet stuff we put in our morning coffee top the list. With diabetes at an all-time high, we all need to rethink the drinks we consume. Next time, I think I'll order water. I'm Dr. Catherine Albrecht, reminding you that Gmail and Yahoo are using AI to review your email messages. Switch to StartMail today.
6: Johnson City Police arrested 28-year-old Brian Lawson after reports of gunfire in the 1300 block of Baxter Street. Investigators say Lawson fired two shots from a handgun, hitting a nearby vehicle. Officers recovered the gun and two shell casings. No injuries were reported. Lawson is facing two aggravated assault charges. Three people were injured in a three-vehicle crash on Highway 19E in Carter County. The Tennessee Highway Patrol says Samuel Bartlett crossed the center line while rounding a curve near Tiger Creek Road, hitting two northbound vehicles. Bartlett and both drivers were injured. Charges are pending. I'm Lisa Ruckman.
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10: The world will little note nor long remember what we say here, but it can never forget what they did here.
11: Those words have become as famous as the man who said them. However, the organizers at Gettysburg had as their featured speaker not Abraham Lincoln, but an orator by the name of Edward Everett. Everett spoke for 2 solid hours, and when finished, Abraham Lincoln took to the podium with a speech lasting less than 2 minutes. But the 271 words he uttered on that consecrated battlefield have become one of the most famous, enduring, and inspiring speeches

0: speeches in American history. 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I'm Michael Emerson.
1: From the Quick Stop Market Sports Desk, the ETSU women's soccer team opening up the regular season Wednesday night. They'll take on North Alabama in Johnson City. Buccaneers 9-4-6 last season. They held exhibition matches against Richmond and USC Upstate to prepare for the season opener. Tennessee volleyball, they have an exhibition match on Thursday in Knoxville against Eastern Kentucky, while the women's soccer team will open up the regular season Thursday against Rutgers. NFL, the Tennessee Titans in Santa Clara for a joint workout with the 49ers. Those two teams will play on Thursday in the preseason opener. The Titans under new head coach Robert Saleh, who came to Nashville from San Francisco, where he was the Niners defensive coordinator. Tennessee will play Seattle and Chicago at Nissan Stadium this month in their exhibition slate. The NASCAR Cup Series will be racing at Richmond Saturday night for the Cookout 400. 400 laps around Richmond's D-shaped layout. That'll run 300 miles. Three races remain before they start the 10-race playoff. Austin Dillon is the race's defending champion. The Truck Series will race at Richmond on Friday. And in college football, Tennessee losing linebacker Jadon Harmon for the upcoming season. He suffered an ACL tear in fall camp. Red Bull gives you wings, 3 8.4-ounce cans for just $7. Quick Stop, run in when you run out. 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
2: 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I'm just a dad like you. 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
3: Tens of thousands of kitchens in the United States have plastic laminate countertops. These tops have been around for decades, but over time, laminate edges have been known to pull away. It can be due to water damage, improper installation, or a corner that sees a lot of rough traffic and handling. Instead of waiting until someone inadvertently breaks it off, try this. Take a cotton cloth and place over the loose strip and use a hot iron without steam to reactivate the glue on the back. In many cases, this will be enough to make the piece stick again. But if there isn't enough glue to restick the piece, you can pick up a small bottle of contact adhesive at the hardware store that has a built-in brush. Gently pry the piece away from the edge, apply adhesive on both the edge and the back of the laminate, wait 60 seconds, then press it back into place. I'm Danny Lipford with tips for today's homeowner.
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6: In the Over Mountain region, trees played an important role in history. One of the most famous in our area was the Daniel Boone Bar Tree, a beech tree where the 25-year-old carved his name in 1760. The Treaty Oak of Jonesboro was the location Jacob Brown signed a treaty with Cherokee chiefs for land along the Nolichucky River. In present-day Elizabethton, the Watauga Treaty Sycamore is the place settlers established the first free government in North America in 1772 as they formed the Watauga Association. Under this sycamore, the first court of the Watauga Association convened. The Pemberton Oak in Bristol was where soldiers of five wars encamped under its branches. The most famous were members of a Revolutionary War pioneer muster on their way to Sycamore Shoals and then Kings Mountain. Happy 250, America.
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10: For tonight, showers and thunderstorms are likely. It'll be mostly cloudy with a low of 69 in the morning. On Wednesday, we still have a chance for some showers and thunderstorms. Partly sunny skies will prevail, though, with a high near 87. Wednesday night, chance of showers and thunderstorms. Partly cloudy skies with a low around 70. On Thursday, we still have a chance for showers and thunderstorms. It's going to be partly sunny and a high near 88 is expected. Thursday night, there's a 30% chance of showers and thunderstorms. It'll be mostly cloudy with a low of 71. I'm Nick Rice from the Live Wire Weather Center. Count on it.
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13: This is a Bloomberg Money Minute. Sky-high home prices, elevated mortgage rates, combining to send sales of existing homes in July down by almost 2% from the month prior, hitting a three-month low. Wall Street today closing lower after oil was back above $83 a barrel. Earlier reports out of Pakistan that a deal to reopen the Strait of Hormuz was close did not result in anything. And that spike in oil prices fueling worries about inflation going higher. That's ahead of a key report out on Wednesday on consumer prices. On Wall Street, that pushed the Dow 184 points lower, the Nasdaq down 160, the S&P today lost 25 points. China slapping a more than 50% tariff on imports of American pecans. This comes just weeks ahead of a summit between President Trump and Xi Jinping of China in Washington. And Domino's getting personal. The chain says a lot of its customers don't want to share a pizza, so now it's serving up individual-sized rectangular pies called Domino's. Tom Busby, Bloomberg Radio.
14: 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And what's with all the Crocs? I'm not a fan. It's the Daily Note with James A. Brown. 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
14: The Watergate scandal consumed the nation for over 2 years. Drip by drip, the federal prosecutors traced a burglary directly back to the White House. President Richard Nixon fiercely denied any involvement. But secret audio tapes ultimately proved he ordered a massive cover-up. He lost nearly all political support in Congress. Facing certain impeachment, he addressed the nation from the Oval Office on August 8, 1974.
16: I have never been a quitter. To leave office before my term is completed is abhorrent to every instinct in my body. But as president, I must put the interests of America first. America needs a full-time president and a full-time Congress.
14: On that note, I'm James A. Brown, and as always, be well.
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32: Pardon me, madam. Would you tell our audience what would you do if the saucer were to land?
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29: 1956, Richard Dickey Goodman and Bill Buchanan released their first record titled The Flying Saucer. The first record to use the novelty break-in method, using snippets of songs during a dialogue. Goodman created more such records until his death in 1989, becoming the godfather of sampling. I'm not sure how my league bowling teammates in Redding, California will take this news, so here it goes. 2010. In its first year that the celebrity induction process became open to fans, nine celebrities were nominated by the Bowling Proprietors Association of America for their public support of the sport. 2010's winner for celebrity induction into the International Bowling Museum Hall of Fame in Arlington, Texas, 613,000 votes of 1.3 million votes cast online, Taylor Swift.
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5: It's 9 o'clock.
6: Polls are closing in some eastern states holding primary elections today. Six states are holding key races: Alabama, Connecticut, Minnesota, Vermont, Wisconsin, and in South Carolina, where a special Senate primary is being held after the death of Republican Senator Lindsey Graham. The governor of that state appointed Graham's sister, Darlene, to serve out the remainder of his term. She's running for a full term today in a crowded Republican field. NBC News projects Graham will compete in a Republican Senate primary runoff for a full term, projecting Graham has enough votes to be one of the top two finishers tonight, but without getting the necessary 50% plus one vote to avoid a runoff. A ground stop is in effect at Hartsfield-Jackson Atlanta International Airport and at Charlotte Douglas International in North Carolina as strong storms pound that region. Forecasters say very powerful storms stretching hundreds of miles are hitting parts of the Midwest and Ohio Valley regions. Reports say more than 1 million are without power across Ohio, Illinois, and Indiana. The actress and comedian Tiffany Haddish is pleading guilty in her DUI case. More from Liz Kennedy.
7: The 46-year-old Haddish appeared in a Fayette County courtroom via Zoom on Tuesday. Her troubles began following a January 2022 incident when she was suspected of being under the influence when officers reportedly found her asleep in her SUV on Georgia Highway 74 in Peachtree City. She received 12 months of probation, must complete a DUI course, and her Georgia driver's license will be suspended. Haddish is known for her roles in Girls Trip and the sitcom The Carmichael Show. I'm Liz Kennedy.
6: A former U.S. Marine, Robert Gilman's been released from Russian custody after being arrested in 2022 for allegedly kicking a police officer while drunk. President Trump said Russia agreed to release Gilman after his discussions with Russian President Vladimir Putin. Reports say the Russian leader cited humanitarian issues for the reason behind the release. I'm Scott Carr.
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6: The presidents of two major medical associations are among those calling President Trump's new executive order calling for a reduction in childhood vaccines dangerous. Matt Mattinson has more.
15: American Academy of Pediatrics President Dr. Andrew Racine calls the order disheartening and dangerous.
16: This is just going to make it more and more difficult for people to get the vaccines that they need.
15: Trump says the executive order calls for splitting the childhood MMR vaccine for measles, mumps, and rubella into three shots. The order would also push for childhood immunizations to be administered at separate medical visits instead of one visit. Dr. Willie Underwood of the American Medical Association says the order puts children's health at risk. He says decisions about vaccines should be driven by rigorous scientific evidence.
4: I'm at Mattinson.
6: CBS Sports says commentator and former NFL quarterback Tony Romo will remain on leave from the NFL on CBS show following his DUI arrest last month. CBS Sports president David Burson says the situation is still evolving. Romo was arrested in Wisconsin July 23rd and cited for operating while intoxicated. The new Fast and Furious roller coaster at Universal Studios in Hollywood must be scary. Now the park's having to install two more sound barriers. As we hear from Daniel Martindale, just to muffle the screaming coming from the riders.
5: That's according to LA City Council member Adrian Nazarian. Toluca Lake residents downhill from the theme park have been complaining about riders' screams for weeks now, saying they go on for hours each day. And this is with the ride not even fully opened yet. It does not yet have an official opening date. Some residents tell the LA Times it sounds like someone getting murdered. Nazarian says construction of the new sound barriers will be completed by early September.
6: Some lucky person could become a billionaire in tomorrow's Powerball drawing. The jackpot hit the mark earlier today after there was no grand prize winner in the Monday night drawing. The cash value in the Wednesday grand prize is $433.1 million. I'm Scott Carr.
10: Jonesboro leaders have approved a $4 million loan to repair the town's Hurricane Helene damaged water intake system. Mayor Kelly Wolf says the project will increase capacity from 3 million to 8 million gallons a day and create a backup pumping system. Washington County is providing the money interest-free, with FEMA reimbursement expected. A sinkhole is disrupting I-26 traffic in Unicoi County near Irwin. The Tennessee Department of Transportation says a sinkhole collapse developed near mile marker 27.8 eastbound, just past the Okolona Road exit. Crews closed the right lane for repairs, with additional repairs planned for the left lane. Watch for lane closures and delays. I'm Lisa Ruckman.
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18: The Centers for Disease Control says that 7,000 to 8,000 people per year receive bites from venomous snakes in the U.S. Do you know what to do in an emergency? Dr. James Hubbard, author of the book Living Ready Pocket Manual First Aid, says if you are bitten, don't wait for symptoms to appear before seeking medical attention.
19: Bottom line is there's not a whole lot you can do other than get to a medical facility, and if the antivenom is needed, start it. 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But you don't cut it open. You don't suck on the poison, because that has not been shown to help. And actually, because of secretions in your mouth and everything and the cut, you may be just causing some bad infection to develop.
18: And one final tip, try to remember the color and shape of the snake, which may help with treatment once you get to a medical facility. 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
0: Welcome to Date the Word, where we connect today's date to God's Word with the hope that it becomes more memorable to you. And today's date is August the 11th, or 8-11, and our verse for 8-11 comes from Ecclesiastes 8-11. Ecclesiastes 8-11 says, "Because the sentence against an evil work is not executed speedily, therefore the hearts of the sons of men are fully set in them to do evil." Ecclesiastes 8:11. It takes discipline to do discipline. A misbehaving child has to be dealt with appropriate discipline, and that without delay. A misbehaving person who breaks laws must be dealt with in a timely manner, as it sends a message not only to the lawbreaker, but also to others who would be lawbreakers. From Ecclesiastes 8:11, remember, it takes discipline to do discipline, so don't delay in doing discipline.
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3: For tonight, showers and thunderstorms are likely. It'll be mostly cloudy with a low of 69 in the morning. On Wednesday, we still have a chance for some showers and thunderstorms. Partly sunny skies will prevail, though, with a high near 87. Wednesday night, chance of showers and thunderstorms. Partly cloudy skies with a low around 70. On Thursday, we still have a chance for showers and thunderstorms. It's going to be partly sunny and a high near 88 is expected. Thursday night, there's a 30% chance of showers and thunderstorms. It'll be mostly cloudy with a low of 71. I'm Nick Rice from the LiveWire Weather Center. Count on it.
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29: Artistic and School of Ballet Director Moira Fraser Ostrander says you can learn more online.
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29: You can also connect on Facebook, X, and Instagram. I'm Daryl Moody, reporting.
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32: 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I'll be right back with my first example.
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6: From the Quick Stop Market Sports Desk, the Tennessee Titans participated in a joint workout on Tuesday against the San Francisco 49ers prior to the two teams playing Thursday night at Levi's Stadium for their preseason opener. The Titans under new head coach Robert Saleh, who came to Tennessee from San Francisco. He was the 49ers defensive coordinator. Tennessee will also play Seattle and Chicago this month in their exhibition slate, both of those games at Nissan Stadium. College football, Tennessee continuing fall camp, gearing up for their season opener on September 5th against Furman at Neyland Stadium. Tennessee losing linebacker Jaden Harmon for the upcoming season after he suffered an ACL tear in camp. He was entering his sophomore season. Linebacker core is deep, but they will be without Arian Carter for the first two games of the year. ETSU continuing fall camp. They will open up their season on August 29th at home against Campbell. The NASCAR Cup Series will be racing under the lights Saturday at Richmond for the Cookout 400. Three races remain before they begin the 10-race playoff, and 10 drivers have automatically qualified for the postseason with victories this year. Austin Dillon is the race's defending champion. They will go 400 laps around Richmond's D-shaped layout, which will run 300 miles. Any size fountain drink for 99 cents with any purchase using Quick Stop Rewards. 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
3: For tonight, showers and thunderstorms are likely. It'll be mostly cloudy with a low of 69 in the morning. On Wednesday, we still have a chance for some showers and thunderstorms. Partly sunny skies will prevail, though, with a high near 87. Wednesday night, chance of showers and thunderstorms. Partly cloudy skies with a low around 70. On Thursday, we still have a chance for showers and thunderstorms. It's going to be partly sunny and a high near 88 is expected. Thursday night, there's a 30% chance of showers and thunderstorms. It'll be mostly cloudy with a low of 71. I'm Nick Rice from the LiveWire Weather Center. Count on it.
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21: Johnson City Police arrested 28-year-old Brian Lawson after reports of gunfire in the 1300 block of Baxter Street. Investigators say Lawson fired two shots from a handgun, hitting a nearby vehicle. Officers recovered the gun and two shell casings. No injuries were reported. Lawson is facing two aggravated assault charges. Three people were injured in a three-vehicle crash on Highway 19E in Carter County. The Tennessee Highway Patrol says Samuel Bartlett crossed the center line while rounding a curve near Tiger Creek Road, hitting two northbound vehicles. Bartlett and both drivers were injured. Charges are pending. I'm Lisa Ruckman.
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25: This is a Bloomberg Money Minute. Now that China sold its U.S. business to a consortium of American firms led by Oracle, the Trump administration has lifted restrictions on the TikTok app on federal government phones, saying it's no longer a national security threat. Oil prices higher today, closing back above $83 a barrel as Iran vows to keep the Strait of Hormuz closed until its demands are met. That spooked Wall Street, and it comes just ahead of a report on inflation out on Wednesday. So at the closing bell, the Dow is down 184 points, the NASDAQ down 160, the S&P lost 25. Late earnings show that more Americans are dining at the fast casual Mediterranean food chain Cava. Sales at Cava last quarter up 9% from a year ago. A top executive at Apple in charge of Apple Pay and Apple Wallet is retiring. And Campbell's, the soup maker who also makes Goldfish crackers, putting out a gluten-free variety in stores in November. Tom Busby, Bloomberg Radio.
26: Hey, it's Zach Bennett. This is the Pure American Country Radio Minute, and today we're celebrating the birth of John Conley, born this date in 1946, Versailles, Kentucky. John grew up on a 250-acre tobacco farm. He raised hogs, worked fields with mules, and eventually became a licensed mortician. He was also a radio DJ, moved to Nashville in 1971, and made music business connections while he was here. His breakthrough came with Rose-Colored Glasses, a song he co-wrote with a newsman at his radio station. That record reached the country top five in 78 and established a voice that sounded built for hard truths. John followed it with Backside of 30, Friday Night Blues, Miss Emily's Picture, so many more. Those songs rarely offered fantasy. They recognized ordinary people just trying to hold on to life. John Conley joined the Grand Ole Opry in 1981, used his success to return to farm life outside Nashville. John Conley sings for common people because, well, he's never considered himself separate from them. I'm Zach Bennett. That's today's Pure American Country Radio Minute.
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29: 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King established King's Boatyard, or King's Port, and built a three-story building to house his workers. He also built warehouses for salt and other supporting structures. In 1810, Richard Netherland noticed the traffic from the stage road that had passed in front of the property and bought it at auction. Richard moved his family to the building and opened it as Netherland Inn. The inn became a gathering place for locals and a stop along the Great Stage Road, housing several presidents along the way. In 1822, the first charter for the city of Kingsport was signed here. Today, the inn is on the National Historic Register and is the only site to have been a boatyard and stagecoach stop. 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
30: Polls are closing in some eastern states holding primary elections today. They are Alabama, Connecticut, Minnesota, Vermont, Wisconsin, and South Carolina, where NBC News now projects Republican Senator Darlene Graham, the sister of the late Senator Lindsey Graham, will compete in a Republican Senate primary runoff for a full term. Graham's projected to have enough votes to be one of the top two finishers, but without the necessary 50% plus one vote to avoid a runoff. In Connecticut, NBC News projects incumbent Governor Ned Lamont will win the Democratic primary, defeating challenger Josh Elliott. Lamont will face Republican Ryan Fazio in the midterms. Destructive storms are pounding parts of the Midwest and Ohio Valley again tonight. More than 1 million people are without power across Ohio, Illinois, and Indiana, with numbers expected to rise as the storms roll on. Storms packing 90 to 100 mile an hour winds are moving across northern Indiana and southern Michigan. I'm Scott Carr.
31: 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If you're looking for volunteer opportunities and you like kids, consider Big Brothers Big Sisters of East Tennessee.
32: We work with schools to create what we call a site-based program, and so that's where a volunteer could apply to be a big with a little at a site-based school. And so site-based would be like you would go once a week for 30 minutes to an hour, same day, same time. And we do provide services all over the Tri-Cities.
31: Tammy Alls is volunteer experience manager.
32: We also have what we call community-based, and that is for the volunteer who says, you know what, I don't have time during the week really, or my employer is not going to allow me to have that time to go and provide that service. Maybe the community-based would be better for me, and I can meet with my little in the evenings or on the weekends, and that looks more like a couple of hours, a couple of times a month.
31: To learn more, go to TennesseeBig.org. I'm Daryl Moody, reporting.
21: Jonesboro leaders have approved a $4 million loan to repair the town's Hurricane Helene-damaged water intake system. Mayor Kelly Wolf says the project will increase capacity from 3 million to 8 million gallons a day and create a backup pumping system. Washington County is providing the money interest-free, with FEMA reimbursement expected. A sinkhole is disrupting I-26 traffic in Unicoi County near Irwin. The Tennessee Department of Transportation says a sinkhole collapse developed near mile marker 27.8 eastbound, just past the Okolona Road exit. Crews closed the right lane for repairs, with additional repairs planned for the left lane. Watch for lane closures and delays. I'm Lisa Ruckman.
13: The simple things in life. 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Hi, Mike Austin here with today's Radio Dad Minute. Yeah, sometimes you need a fresh view of things to make you appreciate them better. I was talking to my friend Kyle, has a 14-month-old, and his little child is looking at things. He had a cardboard box, and, well, Kyle was just going to throw it away. But he said his son was looking at this thing like it was a Corvette. Well, I'll let Kyle tell the story.
3: Just seeing him delight in some of the most simple things in life is refreshing. You know, I've spent so much time in adulthood now that I've totally forgotten that life doesn't have to, fun does not have to be complicated. It can be very simple. And so it's a wonderful lesson to relearn.
13: 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Come on over. We have our podcast there and a bunch more. I'm Mike Austin, the Radio Dad.
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5: From ABC News Tech Trends, super AI for everyone. That's the vision from Meta founder Mark Zuckerberg in a new essay where he envisions a future where anyone could have what he calls invention superpowers. He also pushes for making AI technology open source, putting him at odds with rivals from OpenAI and Anthropic. Zuckerberg says leaving AI in the control of a few companies or governments carries too many risks. AI left to its own devices is misbehaving again. The Australian broadcasting company says a man there asked an AI agent to get him a spot in one of his gym's morning classes. The agent, made by Anthropic, essentially hacked the booking software and kicked somebody else off the waiting list for the class. And Android users have a new app to try out. Aptoid appears to be the first rival app store that's officially available through the Google Play Store. Google has been fighting to be the only official app store for Android phones, but it's now allowing them after a years-long legal fight. With Tech Trends, Sherry Preston, ABC News.
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16: Sell by date, that's for the grocer, because they want to make sure that they get the product moved so that the consumer has enough shelf life left at home, typically on refrigerated foods. And then there's a best of use by date that can be found on a lot of different kinds of products that have a long shelf life. You'll see that on cereals. 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And then on chicken, you see now a use or freeze by date. And then it goes on to say if you freeze it, when you use it again, thaw it rapidly and use it as soon as possible.
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8: For tonight, showers and thunderstorms are likely. It'll be mostly cloudy with a low of 69 in the morning. On Wednesday, we still have a chance for some showers and thunderstorms. Partly sunny skies will prevail, though, with a high near 87. Wednesday night, chance of showers and thunderstorms. Partly cloudy skies with a low around 70. On Thursday, we still have a chance for showers and thunderstorms. It's going to be partly sunny and a high near 88 is expected. Thursday night, there's a 30% chance of showers and thunderstorms.

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3: 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Now on with the show. This is The Daily Note from jamesabrown.net. I leave my tabs open on my computer, telling myself I'll read them this evening or tomorrow or this weekend. Then the weekend comes and there's even more tabs open. I'll do that with articles and podcasts and anything I can collect on the internet, hoarding information like I'm running out of time to learn everything I can. Because I think at times I forget that hoarding information takes time too. Sometimes I think I mistake collecting all my tabs for understanding what's in them. Like saving those links means I achieved something. Instead, most of those tabs are nothing more than digital ghosts that just haunt my browser until they burst or I lose track of them all. So what about you? Am I alone here? How many tabs do you have open right now? Let me know on jamesabrown.net. On that note, I'm James A. Brown, and as always, be well.
4: Johnson City Police arrested 28-year-old Brian Lawson after reports of gunfire in the 1300 block of Baxter Street. Investigators say Lawson fired 2 shots from a handgun, hitting a nearby vehicle. Officers recovered the gun and 2 shell casings. No injuries were reported. Lawson is facing 2 aggravated assault charges. 3 people were injured in a 3-vehicle crash on Highway 19E in Carter County. The Tennessee Highway Patrol says Samuel Bartlett crossed the center line while rounding a curve near Tiger Creek Road, hitting 2 northbound vehicles. Bartlett and both drivers were injured. Charges are pending. I'm Lisa Ruckman.
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6: 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I'm Mark Merrill with today's Family Minute. 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There are some basic truths that Susan and I try to keep in mind when we're trying to sort through relational issues. First, remember that we're all made for relationships. Maybe this is obvious, but we sometimes forget that life is not just all about me. When we get stuck on ourselves, we lose perspective on this basic truth. Real relationships are built between 2 people who acknowledge the needs of each other. 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
8: From the Quick Stop Market Sports Desk, the ETSU women's soccer team opening up the regular season Wednesday night. They'll take on North Alabama in Johnson City. Buccaneers 9-4-6 last season. They held exhibition matches against Richmond and USC Upstate to prepare for the season opener. Tennessee volleyball, they have an exhibition match on Thursday in Knoxville against Eastern Kentucky, while the women's soccer team will open up the regular season Thursday against Rutgers. NFL, the Tennessee Titans in Santa Clara for

0: for a joint workout with the 49ers. Those two teams will play on Thursday in the preseason opener. The Titans under new head coach Robert Saleh, who came to Nashville from San Francisco, where he was the Niners defensive coordinator. Tennessee will play Seattle and Chicago at Nissan Stadium this month in their exhibition slate. The NASCAR Cup Series will be racing at Richmond Saturday night for the Cookout 400. 400 laps around Richmond's D-shaped layout. That'll run 300 miles. Three races remain before they start the 10-race playoff. Austin Dillon is the race's defending champion. The Truck Series will race at Richmond on Friday. And in college football, Tennessee losing linebacker Jadon Harmon for the upcoming season. He suffered an ACL tear in fall camp. Red Bull gives you wings, 3 8.4-ounce cans for just $7. Quick stop, run in when you run out. 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
2: Among the most difficult things for parents, teachers, and grandparents today is understanding teens. Dr. Gary Probst here with thoughts about helping them when they say, "I don't know." When you ask a teen what they're thinking, what's bothering them, and why they're isolating, you will often hear, "I don't know," but they do know. Teen anxiety and suicidal thought are rampant. Anxiety is from fear of the outside world. They become depressed and hopeless, and that can drive a teen to attempt self-harm. So what's really causing this? Well, the answer is no sense of purpose. Feeling adrift in a sea of nothingness. Current events, exaggeration on social media, it's all too much. I've had teens tell me there's nothing for them in this world. No career, no relationship possibility, no joy. Well, it's easy to become frustrated with teens with that mentality, but the truth is, it's society's shared fault. Some say the solution is to take away their phones. Well, how about we put down our phones and pay more attention to them? Talk, even if they don't say much. Showing interest matters. Get to know them. Help them understand that you do care and help them find a place in this world. Now, I cover this in my book, A Parent's Guide to Teen Anxiety and Stress. You can find it on Amazon and Audible. Search for my last name, Probst and Teen Anxiety. That's Dr. Probst and Teen Anxiety on Amazon and Audible.
3: The race of the rebel, wilderness run, the race for a nation just begun. Thus wrote John Trotwood Moore about Jimmy Blair. At the age of 17, Jimmy felt the call to join in the Patriot fight against the British, serving under 16 different commanders by war's end. When he was 19 years old, he joined Colonel McDowell's regiment and became an express rider. In early October 1780, word reached Fort Defiance that Ferguson and his troops were positioning themselves on King's Mountain, preparing to take on the much smaller unit of Patriots. Colonel McDowell called upon James to make a dangerous ride of over 24 hours to warn the colonists. The gathering of Patriot troops at King's Mountain was made possible by the daring and bravery of Jimmy Blair, who risked his life to sound the alarm. Happy 250, America.
4: Chipotle Mexican Grill has removed jalapenos from some restaurants after the peppers emerged as a possible link to a salmonella outbreak under investigation in Minnesota and other states. The company said its ingredient tracing system identified jalapenos from a common lot as a potential shared ingredient. In what could be a sign of growing financial stress, Money Management International says it enrolled nearly 15,000 consumers in debt management plans during the first half of 2026. That's the highest mid-year total since tracking began in 2017. Baby boomers are not that fond of today's supermarkets. A recent analysis from The Takeout examined 10 supermarket trends that often irritate baby boomers. They include growing automation and a reduction in staff. Boomers also don't like self-checkout, preferring the help of a store employee. I'm Mark Huffman. 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
6: For tonight, showers and thunderstorms are likely. It'll be mostly cloudy with a low of 69 in the morning. On Wednesday, we still have a chance for some showers and thunderstorms. Partly sunny skies will prevail, though, with a high near 87. Wednesday night, chance of showers and thunderstorms. Partly cloudy skies with a low around 70. On Thursday, we still have a chance for showers and thunderstorms. It's going to be partly sunny and a high near 88 is expected. Thursday night, there's a 30% chance of showers and thunderstorms. It'll be mostly cloudy with a low of 71. I'm Nick Rice from the Live Wire Weather Center. Count on it.
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10: This is a Bloomberg Money Minute. Despite stubbornly high inflation and elevated lending rates, U.S. consumers remain strong. The share of overdue consumer loans like car loans and credit card debt declining slightly in the spring second quarter, according to the New York Fed. With the Strait of Hormuz still closed off by Iran, oil was back above $83 a barrel today, sparking worries about rising inflation. And it comes ahead of a report on consumer prices out on Wednesday. With that, stocks moved lower today. At the close, the Dow was down 184 points, the NASDAQ down 160, the S&P lost 25. General Motors is spending $4.5 billion on a critical auto parts stockpile to counter supply shocks caused by extreme weather, natural disasters, cyber attacks, and much more. And it's a new world, so Spotify is going to ask artists on its service to disclose whether they're human or machine, and they'll begin labeling artist profiles created by AI as AI personas. Tom Busby, Bloomberg Radio.
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12: For a long time, when we talked about the HPV vaccine, we were talking about protecting girls from cervical cancer. But now there's something every parent of a boy should know as well. The vaccine isn't necessarily just for girls, because a new study out of Johns Hopkins School of Public Health found that boys and young men who got the HPV vaccine cut their risk of developing HPV-related cancers by about half. HPV, that virus, is incredibly common, nothing to be ashamed of. Almost everyone who's sexually active will likely be exposed at some point. The CDC currently recommends the vaccine for kids at ages 11 or 12, but it can be given as early as 9. And if your kid missed it, it's not too late for them to get protected. Catch-up shots are recommended through age 26. If you have questions, if you have concerns, your family pediatrician is a good place to start. I'm Dr. Sanjay Gupta, helping you live a better life.
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18: You've likely seen the sign at Exit 40 on Interstate 26, Jackson Love Highway. Back when Irwin was called Greasy Cove, Colonel Robert Love owned a racetrack along the Nolichucky River. Around 1788, a young Andrew Jackson came to the area to practice frontier law. The future president loved sports and gambling and had an obsession for the rich man's sport of horse racing. He owned a superior racing steed, but Colonel Love's own horse was known as the fastest around. A challenge was issued by Jackson to Love, and Love took him out up on it, Jackson's jockey took ill, possibly with a little help from Love's Liquor. And the red-haired Jackson decided to race his own horse. Settlers came from all around to place bets and corrals. Jackson was so furious when he lost the race that the men exchanged insults, nearly leading to a duel. As we celebrate the 150th anniversary of Unicoi County in Irwin, Jet Broadcasting is exploring Irwin's past.
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19: 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Headliners will include Sierra Ferrell, Old Crow Medicine Show, St. Paul and the Broken Bones, Los Lobos, and the Warren Treaty. 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
7: Polls are closing in most of the six states holding primary elections today. In South Carolina, NBC News projects Republican Senator Darlene Graham will face Congressman Ralph Norman in a South Carolina Republican Senate primary runoff. Neither is projected to get the necessary 50% plus one vote to avoid a runoff. That runoff is set for August 25th. Reports say extremely powerful storms stretching hundreds of miles are hitting parts of the Midwest and Ohio Valley. More than a million people are without power across Ohio, Illinois, and Indiana, with those numbers expected to rise. The storms led to a ground stop at Hartsfield-Jackson Atlanta International Airport and at Charlotte Douglas International in Charlotte, North Carolina. Level 3 out of 5 severe storm risks are posted across parts of that region, including in cities like Chicago and Indianapolis. A nurse in Arizona is one of several health professionals expressing concern after President Trump issued an executive order reducing the number of recommended vaccines for kids from 18 vaccines to 11.
8: We know that these vaccines are quality. We know they don't cause disease. We know they prevent disease and they prevent death.
9: Danielle Sebbins is a pediatric nurse practitioner at Arizona State University. She's worried about the lack of childhood vaccine uptake as it is. That's caused a 35-year high in the number of measles cases in America.
8: Measles is a very contagious virus. If you are not vaccinated and you walk into a room where somebody with measles has been, 9 out of 10 people will contract measles.
9: The president's vaccine order breaks up the MMR vaccine, measles, mumps, and rubella, into 3 separate shots. I'm Sarah Lee Kessler.
7: The White House has lifted the ban on TikTok on federal government devices. This after a Justice Department finding that federal workers can legally download the TikTok app and use it under the platform's new U.S. joint venture, which is majority owned by American investors. I'm Scott Carr.
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7: The NYPD reports a record low number of shooting incidents for the first half of this year, but Police Commissioner Jessica Tisch says her department's also just hit a milestone in the number of gun seizures.
15: The NYPD is announcing that our officers have taken more than 3,000 guns off New York City streets so far this year.
7: The total is more than 3,200 guns, she says, a direct result of precision policing.
15: Putting officers where and when they are needed most, identifying the people and the groups driving the violence, and taking guns out of circulation.
7: Chief Tisch also gives credit to the so-called Gun Violence Strategies Partnership that allows for intelligence sharing among local, state, and federal authorities. An NCAA Division II swim team member at California's Concordia University is charged with murder after police in Hawaii say he was found naked wandering the streets of Maui after allegedly beating a security guard to death with a water bottle. Daniel Martindale has details.
16: 20-year-old Legend Storer allegedly beat 63-year-old Michael Dyer to death with a 5-gallon water bottle while nude. Storer, a resident of Lahaina, has pleaded not guilty to second-degree murder, first-degree burglary, and indecent exposure. Storer was a member of Concordia University Irvine's men's swim team during the 2024-2025 academic academic year. In high school, he was a two-time champion in Hawaii's Maui Interscholastic League. He remains behind bars. I'm Daniel Martindale.
7: In California, the governor, Gavin Newsom's announced a plan to help Californians deal with rising temperatures, a new extreme heat action plan designed to prepare communities for more frequent and intense heat waves. This after California just experienced another triple-digit heat wave. In the first half of this year, some regions of the state got unusually early 100-degree days. The new plan includes steps like urban greening and upgrading buildings to keep people safer during hot weather. So far, 2026 is shaping up to be the hottest year on record in California. I'm Scott Carr.
0: Jonesboro leaders have approved a $4 million loan to repair the town's Hurricane Helene damaged water intake system. Mayor Kelly Wolf says the project will increase capacity from 3 million to 8 million gallons a day and create a backup pumping system. Washington County is providing the money interest-free, with FEMA reimbursement expected. A sinkhole is disrupting I-26 traffic in Unicoi County near Irwin. The Tennessee Department of Transportation says a sinkhole collapse developed near mile marker 27.8 eastbound, just past the Okolona Road exit. Crews closed the right lane for repairs, with additional repairs planned for the left lane. Watch for lane closures and delays. I'm Lisa Ruckman.
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2: 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Here's Chris Whitting.
3: With email and the internet, it's sometimes easy to forget that the plain old telephone was once the hottest thing in communications. But most newspaper reporters found the telephone way too limiting for covering a big story. Enter a clever guy named Ed Bellin. Ed decided there had to be a faster way to get photos direct from the scene of a news story. Sure enough, Ed found a way to transmit photos over a wire. Ed Bellin named the device after himself, the Bellinograph. Wire photos soon became hot, and Ed made a small fortune. Today, most have forgotten about Ed Bellin, because the millions who use his invention every day no longer call it the Bellinograph. Nowadays, it's known as the fax machine. With the Success Journal, I'm Chris Whitting.
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18: Hey, Bible readers, I'm Tara Lee Cobble, and I'm your host for The God Shot. Therefore, I tell you, do not be anxious about your life, what you will eat or what you will drink, nor about your body, what you'll put on. Is not life more than food and the body more than clothing? Matthew 6:25. This verse falls in the middle of Jesus' most famous sermon, the Sermon on the Mount. The verse opens with the word therefore, which means Jesus is making a connection between some specific truth he just mentioned and the reason why it's important for us not to be anxious about our lives. He says, it's because this life isn't where our focus should be. You can't worry about something you aren't focused on. Are you worried about my rent? Of course not, because you don't live in my apartment. Jesus said we should focus on our true home, which is the next life in his kingdom. Focusing on his kingdom takes my eyes off the temporary things and sets my heart at rest, because he's where the joy is.
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20: For tonight, showers and thunderstorms are likely. It'll be mostly cloudy with a low of 69 in the morning. On Wednesday, we still have a chance for some showers and thunderstorms. Partly sunny skies will prevail, though, with a high near 87. Wednesday night, chance of showers and thunderstorms. Partly cloudy skies with a low around 70. On Thursday, we still have a chance for showers and thunderstorms. It's going to be partly sunny and a high near 88 is expected. Thursday night, there's a 30% chance of showers and thunderstorms. It'll be mostly cloudy with a low 71. I'm Nick Rice from the LiveWire Weather Center. Count on it.
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4: The Tennessee Titans participated in a joint workout on Tuesday against the San Francisco 49ers prior to the two teams playing Thursday night at Levi's Stadium for their preseason opener. The Titans under new head coach Robert Saleh, who came to Tennessee from San Francisco. He was the 49ers defensive coordinator. Tennessee will also play Seattle and Chicago this month in their exhibition slate, both of those games at Nissan Stadium. College football, Tennessee continuing fall camp, gearing up for their season opener on September 5th against Furman at Neyland Stadium. Tennessee losing linebacker Jaden Harmon for the upcoming season after he suffered an ACL tear in camp. He was entering his sophomore season. Linebacker core is deep, but they will be without Arian Carter for the first two games of the year. ETSU continuing fall camp. They will open up their season on August 29th at home against Campbell. The NASCAR Cup Series will be racing under the lights Saturday at Richmond for the Cookout 400. Three races remain before they begin the 10-race playoff, and 10 drivers have automatically qualified for the postseason with victories this year. Austin Dillon is the race's defending champion. They will go 400 laps around Richmond's D-shaped layout, which will run 300 miles. Any size fountain drink for 99 cents with any purchase using Quick Stop Rewards. 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
12: Courtesy of jayscasemedical.com. Today's quote was submitted by Emily. Jane Austen said in her book, Emma, there's no charm equal to tenderness of heart. I love that. When you think of charm, is there anybody in particular that comes to mind? I'd say that being charming is the trait of many politicians. I've had the chance to meet more than my fair share of politicians. I enjoy visiting with them, most of the time anyway. They're typically very charming, but also very charismatic and filled with a bright vision for what could be. These are all things that I'm drawn to, so I enjoy it when I get to visit with somebody who exudes these things. But it also saddens me when I meet somebody who seems to be faking it, like they're reading words written by somebody else right off a teleprompter. It might sound good, but to me it feels hollow.
11: The motivation needed.
12: This has been The Motivation Minute. I'm John Small. Thanks for listening. 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
2: For tonight, showers and thunderstorms are likely. It'll be mostly cloudy with a low of 69 in the morning. On Wednesday, we still have a chance for some showers and thunderstorms. Partly sunny skies will prevail, though, with a high near 87. Wednesday night, chance of showers and thunderstorms. Partly cloudy skies with a low around 70. On Thursday, we still have a chance for showers and thunderstorms. It's going to be partly sunny and a high near 88 is expected. Thursday night, there's a 30% chance of showers and thunderstorms. It'll be mostly cloudy with a low 71. I'm Nick Rice from the LiveWire Weather Center. Count on it.
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18: Johnson City Police arrested 28-year-old Brian Lawson after reports of gunfire in the 1300 block of Baxter Street. Investigators say Lawson fired two shots from a handgun, hitting a nearby vehicle. Officers recovered the gun and two shell casings. No injuries were reported. Lawson is facing two aggravated assault charges. Three people were injured in a three-vehicle crash on Highway 19E in Carter County. The Tennessee Highway Patrol says Samuel Bartlett crossed the center line while rounding a curve near Tiger Creek Road, hitting two northbound vehicles. Bartlett and both drivers were injured. Charges are pending. I'm Lisa Ruckman.
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25: Indulging in the magnificent, multi-layered ice cream treats we celebrate on National Raspberry Bomb Day was once an exclusive luxury reserved only for elite restaurants. Before the mid-1920s, shipping these frozen masterpieces to private homes required heavy wooden barrels packed with dripping lake ice and salt. This messy logistical nightmare completely vanished in 1925 with the commercialization of dry ice. Confectioners could suddenly pack and ship intricate cream layers across state lines without a single drop of melting water. This incredible refrigeration milestone revolutionized the entire modern food industry, permanently transforming a royal Parisian delicacy into an accessible nationwide household treat.
23: So imagine what a mess that was when they opened up that barrel.
25: I'm surprised they even went through that. Is a raspberry bomb that good?
23: Oh, yeah. But, I mean, just imagine the mess.
25: I can't imagine it, actually.
23: And then think about if the horse got caught in traffic on the way. You know, it would be even worse.
25: That's true.
23: We're also celebrating National Sons and Daughters Day and National Presidential Joke Day. I'm Alice Anderson.
25: And I'm Arlo Anderson with National Day Calendar, reminding you to celebrate every day. Arlo Anderson here. 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
4: This is a Bloomberg Money Minute. Sky-high home prices, elevated mortgage rates, combining to send sales of existing homes in July down by almost 2% from the month prior, hitting a three-month low. Wall Street today closing lower after oil was back above $83 a barrel. Earlier reports out of Pakistan that a deal to reopen the Strait of Hormuz was close did not result in anything. And that spike in oil prices fueling worries about inflation going higher. That's ahead of a key report out on Wednesday on consumer prices. On Wall Street, that pushed the Dow 184 points lower, the Nasdaq down 160, the S&P today lost 25 points. China slapping a more than 50% tariff on imports of American pecans. This comes just weeks ahead of a summit between President Trump and Xi Jinping of China in Washington. And Domino's getting personal. The chain says a lot of its customers don't want to share a pizza, so now it's serving up individual-sized rectangular pies called Domino's. Tom Busby, Bloomberg Radio.
5: I'm Dennis Overs, the golf guru, with another Golf Minute to help you drop more of those long putts. Nobody I know likes being faced with having to make or getting down in two when confronted with a real long putt. A good tip for reading a long putt is looking at the putt about halfway on the low side of the putt. Looking at the putt from halfway will give you a good feel for the overall distance, and the low side will reveal any incline or decline to the putt. Distance on long putts should be your main concern. Reading putts from behind or in front of the ball is important on much shorter putts, where the break should be your main focus. So remember, when faced with long putts, distance should be your main concern. And remember to look at the putt about the midway point on the low side. I know this has helped me because I've had some putts that were longer than some of the vacations I've had. For the Golf Minute, I'm Dennis Silvers.
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28: Nanyahi was the niece of an important chief in the Cherokee Nation. When Nanyahi rose to power in the Cherokee Nation, she believed, as her uncle did, that peace would come only if Native people and white settlers saw themselves as one people. And she thought only the women on the two sides could make this happen. In July of 1776, Nanyahi helped four traders escape from Cherokee towns to warn the unsuspecting settlers of a Cherokee attack. Her efforts allowed the frontier militia to gather to defend Long Island and defeat the Cherokee in the Battle of Island Flats in present-day Kingsport. 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
3: Polls are closed in the six states holding primary elections today. In South Carolina, NBC News projects Republican Senator Darlene Graham, who was appointed to fill the seat of her brother Lindsey Graham, will face Congressman Ralph Norman in a Republican Senate primary runoff set for August 25th. In Wisconsin, NBC News projects Tom Tiffany, who was endorsed by President Trump, will win the Republican primary for governor of that state, defeating Andy Mansky. Also projected to win in Alabama is Rhett Marquez, who had Trump's endorsement to win the Republican primary for Alabama's 2nd Congressional District. That district changed from a heavily Democratic seat to Republican after redistricting. Also, Senator Amy Klobuchar is projected to win the Democratic primary for Minnesota governor. A ground stop's been in effect at Hartsfield-Jackson Atlanta Airport and Charlotte Douglas International in North Carolina as strong storms pound that region. Reports say very powerful storms stretching hundreds of miles are pounding parts of the Midwest and Ohio Valley tonight. I'm Scott Carr.
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4: 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I'm Daryl Moody reporting.
6: Jonesboro leaders have approved a $4 million loan to repair the town's Hurricane Helene damaged water intake system. Mayor Kelly Wolf says the project will increase capacity from 3 million to 8 million gallons a day and create a backup pumping system. Washington County is providing the money interest-free, with FEMA reimbursement expected. A sinkhole is disrupting I-26 traffic in Unicoi County near Irwin. The Tennessee Department of Transportation says a sinkhole collapse developed near mile marker 27.8 eastbound, just past the Okolona Road exit. Crews closed the right lane for repairs, with additional repairs planned for the left lane. Watch for lane closures and delays. I'm Lisa Ruckman.
7: Are you satisfied in your job? Hi, it's Mike Austin here with today's Radio Dad Minute. You know, we all have bad days on the job. Heck, even if you're the business owner, well, you've had your share of bad days. Well, such is not the case with Johnny Bell. Oh, I'm sure he's had his share of bad days, but Johnny didn't let it get to him. In fact, Johnny Bell started working for the U.S. Postal Service when he was 23 years old, 70 years ago. He celebrated 70 years on the job with the United States Postal Service in Oklahoma City. Now, Johnny Bell didn't start off when he was a kid saying, you know, someday I'm going to grow up and be a postal worker. This was just a job. In fact, it paid only $1.81 an hour when he first started. But Johnny's a happy guy, and he's proud just to be employed and providing for a family, and that's what keeps him going for the past 70 years. So next time, Dad, you come home grumbling about your day at work, just remember, it's not always what you do, it's how happy you are in being who you are. I'm Mike Austin, the Radio Dad.
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11: The Centers for Disease Control says that 7 to 8,000 people per year receive bites from venomous snakes in the U.S. Do you know what to do in an emergency? Dr. James Hubbard, author of the book Living Ready Pocket Manual First Aid, says if you are bitten, don't wait for symptoms to appear before seeking medical attention.
12: Bottom line is there's not a whole lot you can do other than get to a medical facility, and if the antivenom is needed, start it. 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But you don't cut it open. You don't suck on the poison, because that has not been shown to help. And actually, because of secretions in your mouth and everything and the cut, you may be just causing some bad infection to develop.
11: And one final tip, try to remember the color and shape of the snake, which may help with treatment once you get to a medical facility. 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
21: For tonight, showers and thunderstorms are likely. It'll be mostly cloudy with a low of 69 in the morning. On Wednesday, we still have a chance for some showers and thunderstorms. Partly sunny skies will prevail, though, with a high near 87. Wednesday night, chance of showers and thunderstorms. Partly cloudy skies with a low around 70. On Thursday, we still have a chance for showers and thunderstorms. It's going to be partly sunny and a high near 88 is expected. Thursday night, there's a 30% chance of showers and thunderstorms. It'll be mostly cloudy with a low 71. I'm Nick Rice from the Live Wire Weather Center. Count on it.
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0: We've talked often about the health benefits of being in love before. It reduces our stress, increases longevity, but there's good news for those who are single because a recent review of 148 studies found the benefits don't just apply to romantic love. Any strong emotional connection to another person can have a positive impact on our health. This is according to Dr. Helen Reese, author of the new book, The Empathy Effect. For example, loving companionship is really good for your heart. Multiple studies have shown that feeling lonely increases inflammation. But when you know you have the support of a friend or family member, your risk of inflammation-related health issues decreases. And then Dr. Reese says, couples encourage each other to take better care of themselves. But having consistent social and emotional support from a friend can have the same effect. I'm John Tesh with today's Intelligence for Your Life Minute.
2: Johnson City Police arrested 28-year-old Brian Lawson after reports of gunfire in the 1300 block of Baxter Street. Investigators say Lawson fired two shots from a handgun, hitting a nearby vehicle. Officers recovered the gun and two shell casings. No injuries were reported. Lawson is facing two aggravated assault charges. Three people were injured in a three-vehicle crash on Highway 19E in Carter County. The Tennessee Highway Patrol says Samuel Bartlett crossed the center line while rounding a curve near Tiger Creek Road, hitting two northbound vehicles. Bartlett and both drivers were injured. Charges are pending. I'm Lisa Ruttman.
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6: When asked, who is the world's greatest detective? Many may answer Sherlock Holmes or Poirot, but those icons were imaginary literary characters. According to the prestigious Law and Crime Group, there is a world's greatest detective, and he's living right here in America. While serving 23 years on the Colorado Springs Police Department, he investigated 387 murders, solving 356 of them, giving him an incredible conviction rate of 92%. So who does the Law and Crime Group recognize as the world's greatest detective? The homicide hunter, Joseph Kenda. You're listening to The Making of America. Real stories about the people, places, and events that help build our nation. I'm Michael Emerson.
7: From the Quick Stop Market Sports Desk, the ETSU women's soccer team opening up the regular season Wednesday night. They'll take on North Alabama in Johnson City. Buccaneers 9-4-6 last season. They held exhibition matches against Richmond and USC Upstate to prepare for the season opener. Tennessee volleyball, they have an exhibition match on Thursday in Knoxville against Eastern Kentucky, while the women's soccer team will open up the regular season Thursday against Rutgers. NFL, the Tennessee Titans in Santa Clara for a joint workout with the 49ers. Those two teams will play on Thursday in the preseason opener. The Titans under new head coach Robert Saleh, who came to Nashville from San Francisco, where he was the Niners defensive coordinator. Tennessee will play Seattle and Chicago at Nissan Stadium this month in their exhibition slate. The NASCAR Cup Series will be racing at Richmond Saturday night for the Cookout 400. 400 laps around Richmond's D-shaped layout. That'll run 300 miles. Three races remain before they start the 10-race playoff. Austin Dillon is the race's defending champion. The Truck Series will race at Richmond on Friday. And in college football, Tennessee losing linebacker Jadon Harmon for the upcoming season. He suffered an ACL tear in

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1: 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I'm just a dad like you. 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
2: Real wood decks are great, but they do require some maintenance. As the wood expands and contracts with changes in temperature and moisture content, nails gradually begin to work their way loose. Besides being painful on bare feet, this situation also weakens the deck. If you pound them back in with a hammer, you risk denting the deck boards. Using a nail set is a good idea, but nail sets are designed for the tiny heads of finish nails. Instead, use an old hinge pin from a standard door hinge. The diameter of the shaft is just about the right size for the head of a decking nail, which allows you to drive the nail just below the surface of the wood, so it's less likely to wiggle loose again. I'm Danny Lipford with Tips for Today's Homeowner.

0: at least sets a dangerous example to the people of America of forming governments distinct from and dependent of His Majesty's authority. Lord Dunsmore. The Watauga Association was a semi-autonomous government created in 1772 by frontier settlers living along the Watauga River in what is now Elizabethton, when settlers signed a 10-year lease directly with the Cherokee, and being outside the claims of any colony, established the Watauga Association to provide basic government functions. Theodore Roosevelt later wrote that the settlers were the first men of American birth to establish a free and independent community on the continent. With the outbreak of the American Revolutionary War, the settlers organized themselves into the Washington District, loyal to the United Colonies, marking the end of the Watauga Association. Happy 250, America.
1: 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A lot of people worry about violence in video games, and there's been some speculation that it could lead to real-world violence. And while the games themselves may not lead to violence, the communities around them could. Dr. Cynthia Miller-Idris is director of American University's Polarization and Extremism Research and Innovation Lab.
2: Research has shown that violence in video games doesn't correlate with violence in the real world and is not something we really have to worry about that much. But what we do have to worry about with games are the in-game chats, live chat features with other human beings that are rife with misogyny, racism, homophobic bullying, all kinds of contents that are just kind of cultural norms in those spaces.
1: Parents of kids who play video games should speak with them about in-game chat. With the Connect Safely Report, I'm Larry Magid.
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4: For tonight, showers and thunderstorms are likely. It'll be mostly cloudy with a low of 69 in the morning. On Wednesday, we still have a chance for some showers and thunderstorms. Partly sunny skies will prevail, though, with a high near 87. Wednesday night, chance of showers and thunderstorms. Partly cloudy skies with a low around 70. On Thursday, we still have a chance for showers and thunderstorms. It's going to be partly sunny and a high near 88 is expected. Thursday night, there's a 30% chance of showers and thunderstorms. It'll be mostly cloudy with a low of 71. I'm Nick Rice from the LiveWire Weather Center. Count on it.
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9: This is a Bloomberg Money Minute. Now that China sold its U.S. business to a consortium of American firms led by Oracle, the Trump administration has lifted restrictions on the TikTok app on federal government phones, saying it's no longer a national security threat. Oil prices higher today, closing back above $83 a barrel as Iran vows to keep the Strait of Hormuz closed until its demands are met. That spooked Wall Street, and it comes just ahead of a report on inflation out on Wednesday. So at the closing bell, the Dow is down 184 points, the NASDAQ down 160, the S&P lost 25. Late earnings show that more Americans are dining at the fast casual Mediterranean food chain Cava. Sales at Cava last quarter up 9% from a year ago. A top executive at Apple in charge of Apple Pay and Apple Wallet is retiring. And Campbell's, the soup maker who also makes Goldfish crackers, putting out a gluten-free variety in stores in November. Tom Busby, Bloomberg Radio.
10: 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And why is everybody lonely? And what's with all the Crocs? I'm not a fan. It's the Daily Note with James A. Brown. 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
10: The Watergate scandal consumed the nation for over 2 years. Drip by drip, the federal prosecutors traced a burglary directly back to the White House. President Richard Nixon fiercely denied any involvement, but secret audio tapes ultimately proved he ordered a massive cover-up. He lost nearly all political support in Congress. Facing certain impeachment, he addressed the nation from the Oval Office on August 8, 1974.
5: I have never been a quitter. To leave office before my term is completed is abhorrent to every instinct in my body. But as president, I must put the interests of America first. America needs a full-time president and a full-time Congress.
10: On that note, I'm James A. Brown, and as always, be well.
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28: Hey, pardon me, madam. Would you tell our audience what would you do if the saucer were to land?
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25: 1956, Richard Dickey Goodman and Bill Buchanan released their first record titled The Flying Saucer. The first record to use the novelty break-in method, using snippets of songs during a dialogue. Goodman created more such records until his death in 1989, becoming the godfather of sampling. I'm not sure how my league bowling teammates in Redding, California will take this news, so here it goes. 2010. In its first year that the celebrity induction process became open to fans, 9 celebrities were nominated by the Bowling Proprietors Association of America for their public support of the sport. 2010's winner for celebrity induction into the International Bowling Museum Hall of Fame in Arlington, Texas, 613,000 votes of 1.3 million votes cast online, Taylor Swift.
0: Jay Arnold, 1962.
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6: Polls are closed in the six states holding primary elections today. In South Carolina, NBC News projects Republican Senator Darlene Graham, appointed to her brother Lindsey Graham's Senate seat, will face Congressman Ralph Norman in a Republican Senate primary runoff set for August 25th. In Connecticut, NBC News projects incumbent Governor Ned Lamont will win the Democratic primary, pushing for unity after his win tonight.
7: A lot of other parties around the country are shrinking. We have a big tent. We're expanding. That includes all the supporters. Progressives, moderates, small business, labor.
6: Lamont will now face Republican Ryan Fazio in the midterms. In Wisconsin, Tom Tiffany, who is endorsed by President Trump, is projected to win the Republican primary for governor of that state, defeating Andy Mansky. In Alabama, NBC News projects Brett Marquez, who also had Trump's endorsement, will win the Republican primary for Alabama's 2nd congressional district, that district changing from a heavily Democratic seat to Republican after redistricting. Powerful storms stretching hundreds of miles are pummeling parts of the Midwest and Ohio Valley again tonight. Level 3 out of 5 severe storm risks are posted in the region, including cities like Chicago and Indianapolis. Over a million are without power across Ohio, Illinois, and Indiana. The FAA has been screening more than 2,000 video gamers to take jobs as air traffic controllers. Wendy Swanson has more.
8: U.S. Transportation Secretary Sean Duffy made the announcement in a social media post over the weekend. The hirings were made after the agency launched a campaign in April looking for the next generation of air traffic controllers that had qualities like problem-solving skills and multitasking abilities. It added that several controllers pointed to gaming as an influence on their ability to think quickly, stay focused, and manage complexity.
6: The White House has lifted the ban on TikTok on federal government devices. This after a Justice Department finding that federal workers can legally download the TikTok app. I'm Scott Carr.
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6: A police officer in Los Angeles is pleading not guilty to illegally recording his co-workers' conversations, which the DA's office there says Daniel Flores did more than 100 times while working at the LAPD Recruitment and Employment Division in 2024. Though his attorney, Alan Jackson, says Flores did it to demonstrate employees making sexist, homophobic, and racist remarks.
14: Prosecution of my client, Daniel Flores, sends a really scary message, and that message is, if you expose racism and sexism and bigotry and misogyny and bias within the walls of the LAPD, then you're going to be the one that's frog-marched into court.
6: Jackson says Flores recorded the conversations as part of a lawful investigation, and he's being punished for doing the right thing.
14: He did exactly that which we would expect him to do as an officer of the law, as a peace officer. And yet, he's the one in court? Makes no sense. It's abusive.
6: Prosecutors say many of the recordings appear to be edited to conceal Flores's own remarks. He faces up to 13 years in prison if convicted. A couple of senators from California, Adam Schiff and Alex Padilla, are among lawmakers now calling on the online trading platforms to stop offering betting markets connected with wildfires.
15: They're among 9 senators doing so, claiming it profits off of disaster and could create harmful incentives like motivating people to start fires. It follows a report saying more than $1.2 million in bets were place during the 2025 Palisades and Eaton fires. Wagers on wildfires have included how large they will grow and how quickly they will spread. Padilla and Schiff have sent a letter to the Commodity Futures Trading Commission warning the practice needs to stop. I'm Daniel Martindale.
6: Tuesday was the second day of jury selection in the Tupac Shakur murder trial going on in Las Vegas. Dwayne Davis is accused of orchestrating the murder in 1996. Davis faces life in prison without parole if convicted. On Monday, more than 20 of the potential 75 jurors were excused. That process is expected to last the week. Opening statements are expected on Monday. I'm Scott Carr.
4: Jonesboro leaders have approved a $4 million loan to repair the town's Hurricane Helene-damaged water intake system. Mayor Kelly Wolf says the project will increase capacity from 3 million to 8 million gallons a day and create a backup pumping system. Washington County is providing the money interest-free, with FEMA reimbursement expected. A sinkhole is disrupting I-26 traffic in Unicoi County near Irwin. The Tennessee Department of Transportation says a sinkhole collapse developed near mile marker 27.8 eastbound, just past the Okolona Road exit. Crews closed the right lane for repairs, with additional repairs planned for the left lane. Watch for lane closures and delays. I'm Lisa Ruckman.
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18: 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This, in turn, puts the club head speed directly into the back of the ball for maximum distance and accuracy. 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
26: Welcome to Date the Word, where we connect today's date to God's Word with the hope that it becomes more memorable to you. And today's date is August the 11th, or 8/11, and our verse for 8/11 comes from Ecclesiastes 8:11. Ecclesiastes 8:11 says, "Because the sentence against an evil work is not executed speedily, therefore the hearts of the sons of men are fully set in them to do evil." Ecclesiastes 8:11. It takes discipline to do due discipline. A misbehaving child has to be dealt with appropriate discipline, and that without delay. A misbehaving person who breaks laws must be dealt with in a timely manner, as it sends a message not only to the lawbreaker, but also to others who would be lawbreakers. From Ecclesiastes 8:11, remember, it takes discipline to do discipline, so don't delay in doing discipline.
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2: For tonight, showers and thunderstorms are likely. It'll be mostly cloudy with a low of 69 in the morning. On Wednesday, we still have a chance for some showers and thunderstorms. Partly sunny skies will prevail, though, with a high near 87. Wednesday night, chance of showers and thunderstorms. Partly cloudy skies with a low around 70. On Thursday, we still have a chance for showers and thunderstorms. It's going to be partly sunny and a high near 88 is expected. Thursday night, there's a 30% chance of showers and thunderstorms. It'll be mostly cloudy with a low of 71. I'm Nick Rice from the LiveWire Weather Center. Count on it.
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31: 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I'm Daryl Moody, reporting.
33: Last year, the U.S. National Science Foundation's Regional Innovation Engines program invested in partnerships across the United States, working to boost economic growth and create jobs by applying research to real-world challenges in important technology fields. We'll explore how one NSF engine is impacting agriculture in the U.S. National Science Foundation's Discovery Files.
34: We talk about the engines as almost an experiment within an experiment, because what has come out of the engines are these very unique contextualized situations. We know they're going to be successful.
33: Holly Mackey is the CEO of the NSF North Dakota Advanced Agriculture Technology Engine. The group is comprised of an ecosystem of partners, including farmers, universities, tribal organizations, as well as large agricultural and technology companies. This diverse coalition will be central to research in ag tech development, translation, and implementation as the engine works to create an innovation ecosystem focused on optimizing crop growth while building the future workforce in the North Dakota region. NSF Director Dr. Setharaman Panchanathan.
35: Innovations in context can be very powerful, because that can then not only train the talent of the future,
4: but they can also birth the industries of the future and the entrepreneurial ventures of the future, and therefore create these ecosystems of unbelievable prosperity for our nation.
6: To learn more about this research, listen to NSF's Discovery Files podcast episode, NSF Engines Farms.
8: From the Quick Stop Market Sports Desk, the Tennessee Titans participated in a joint workout on Tuesday against the San Francisco 49ers prior to the two teams playing Thursday night at Levi's Stadium for their preseason opener. The Titans under new head coach Robert Saleh, who came to Tennessee from San Francisco. He was the 49ers defensive coordinator. Tennessee will also play Seattle and Chicago this month in their exhibition slate, both of those games at Nissan Stadium. College football, Tennessee continuing fall camp, gearing up for their season opener on September 5th against Furman at Neyland Stadium. Tennessee losing linebacker Jaden Harmon for the upcoming season after he suffered an ACL tear in camp. He was entering his sophomore season. Linebacker core is deep, but they will be without Arian Carter for the first two games of the year. ETSU continuing fall camp. They will open up their season on August 29th at home against Campbell. The NASCAR Cup Series will be racing under the lights Saturday at Richmond for the Cookout 400. Three races remain before they begin the 10-race playoff, and 10 drivers have automatically qualified for the postseason with victories this year. Austin Dillon is the race's defending champion. They will go 400 laps around Richmond's D-shaped layout, which will run 300 miles. Any size fountain drink for 99 cents with any purchase using Quick Stop Rewards. 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
2: For tonight, showers and thunderstorms are likely. It'll be mostly cloudy with a low of 69 in the morning. On Wednesday, we still have a chance for some showers and thunderstorms. Partly sunny skies will prevail, though, with a high near 87. Wednesday night, chance of showers and thunderstorms. Partly cloudy skies with a low around 70. On Thursday, we still have a chance for showers and thunderstorms. It's going to be partly sunny and a high near 88 is expected. Thursday night, there's a 30% chance of showers and thunderstorms. It'll be mostly cloudy with a low of 71. I'm Nick Rice from the Live Wire Weather Center. Count on it.
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7: Johnson City Police arrested 28-year-old Brian Lawson after reports of gunfire in the 1300 block of Baxter Street. Investigators say Lawson fired two shots from a handgun, hitting a nearby vehicle. Officers recovered the gun and two shell casings. No injuries were reported. Lawson is facing two aggravated assault charges. Three people were injured in a three-vehicle crash on Highway 19E in Carter County. The Tennessee Highway Patrol says Samuel Bartlett crossed the center line while rounding a curve near Tiger Creek Road, hitting two northbound vehicles. Bartlett and both drivers were injured. Charges are pending. I'm Lisa Ruckman.
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21: 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Some couples want guests up and dancing as soon as the cocktail hour is over, and to continue dancing between courses. 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
24: This is a Bloomberg Money Minute. Despite stubbornly high inflation and elevated lending rates, U.S. consumers remain strong. The share of overdue consumer loans, like car loans and credit card debt, declining slightly in the spring second quarter, according to the New York Fed. With the Strait of Hormuz still closed off by Iran, oil was back above $83 a barrel today, sparking worries about rising inflation. And it comes ahead of a report on consumer prices out on Wednesday. With that, stocks moved lower today. At the close, the Dow was down 184 points, the NASDAQ down 160, the S&P lost 25. General Motors is spending $4.5 billion on a critical auto parts stockpile to counter supply shocks caused by extreme weather, natural disasters, cyber attacks, and much more. And it's a new world, so Spotify is going to ask artists on its service to disclose whether they're human or machine, and they'll begin labeling artist profiles created by AI as AI personas. Tom Busby, Bloomberg Radio.
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26: It was a hot day, and Larry Llewellyn was tired and thirsty. When he asked for a drink of water, somebody pointed him to a barrel of rainwater with an old tin dipper in it. Larry took one drink, but couldn't stop thinking about the germs he was probably picking up from that grimy ladle. He instantly saw the need for a safe, sanitary way to quench thirst anywhere. So, before long, he created a handy disposable paper cup. His new health cups did well, but some kids refused to use them. So, Larry swallowed hard and renamed the cups for a popular line of toys called Dixie Dolls. Kids love those new Dixie cups and sales soared. Today, Larry Llewellyn's Dixie cups still have orders pouring in. With the Success Journal, I'm Chris Whitting.
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7: Polls are closed in the six states that held primary elections Tuesday. In South Carolina, NBC News is projecting Republican Senator Darlene Graham, appointed to the seat held by her brother Lindsey Graham, will face Congressman Ralph Norman in a Republican Senate primary runoff set for August 25th. Also projected to win is Senator Amy Klobuchar in the Democratic race for Minnesota governor. Klobuchar tells supporters tonight she's been fighting the Trump administration while also battling fraud in Minnesota.
8: We need a governor who is going to put Minnesotans first and not be a rubber stamp of Donald Trump.
7: Klobuchar is one of four senators who ran for governor in their states this year. NBC News also projects incumbent governor in Connecticut, Ned Lamont, will win the Democratic primary there. Lamont will face Republican Ryan Fazio in the midterms. Destructive storms are hitting parts of the Midwest and Ohio Valley again tonight. More than a million people are without power across Ohio, Illinois, and Indiana. I'm Scott Carr.
9: With a LiveWire community focus, I'm Daryl Moody. The Bristol Ballet has been providing performing arts education for close to eight decades.
10: We are a performing company and a ballet school. We offer classes for all ages, ages 12 months all the way through adults, along with intermediate and advanced ballet training. All of our classes are in the after-school hours, and we also have dance camps, and we do two major productions a year, the Nutcracker in December and the A Spring Story Ballet in the spring.
9: Artistic and School of Ballet Director Moira Fraser Ostrander says you can learn more online.
10: So they can go to our website, which is bristolballet.org, and they can go to the registration tab, and they can fill out the registration form there. They can also email me at mfraser@bristolballet.org if they have any questions.
9: You can also connect on Facebook, X, and Instagram. I'm Daryl Moody, reporting.
11: Jonesboro leaders have approved a $4 million loan to repair the town's Hurricane Helene damaged water intake system. Mayor Kelly Wolf says the project will increase capacity from 3 million to 8 million gallons a day and create a backup pumping system. Washington County is providing the money interest-free, with FEMA reimbursement expected. A sinkhole is disrupting I-26 traffic in Unicoi County near Irwin. The Tennessee Department of Transportation says a sinkhole collapse developed near mile marker 27.8 eastbound, just past the Okolona Road exit. Crews closed the right lane for repairs, with additional repairs planned for the left lane. Watch for lane closures and delays. I'm Lisa Ruckman.
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13: The NASCAR Cup Series saw Ty Gibbs win his second race of the season Sunday. Captures the Iowa Corn 350 at the Iowa Speedway, holding off teammate Christopher Bell by just 0.2 seconds. Gibbs getting the lead with a two-tire pit stop on lap 290, holds off Bell over the final 20 laps. Ryan Blaney, who sat on pole, he finished third. They head to Richmond to race under the lights Saturday, with three races remaining before the start of the 10-race playoff. Saturday, the O'Reilly Auto Parts Series raced at Iowa. It went into overtime. Carson Kempel winning his second straight race. He took the lead when Ross Chastain slowed on the first overtime restart, then survived another overtime to beat Raj Karu. In the IndyCar Series, it was Alex Palou winning the Grand Prix of Portland in Oregon, his sixth victory of the season. He now has a 110-point lead over Kyle Kirkwood in the driver's standings. I'm Tony Desiri. That's your Race Flash.
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19: Mitch Anthony here with today's Daily Dose. What's the best cure for the common cold virus? A cup of chicken soup? According to a study in the Journal of the American Medical Association, it may be the friend who brings the soup. A recent study led by Professor Sheldon Cohen found that the more diverse your set of relationships, friends, relatives, coworkers, neighbors, the less likely you are to catch a cold. People with six or more types of relationships had 1/4 the risk of becoming sick as those people with only 1 to 3 types of relationships. This study is part of a growing field known as psychoneuroimmunology, or the study of how such things as stress and social support affect the immune system and your overall health. Cohen's study found that susceptibility to a virus is related to such stresses as job hassles or a death in the family. According to Dr. Herbert Benson, it seems quite possible that diverse social ties decrease stress. Stress liberates hormones in our body that lower our resistance to illness. It's not just the number of people in our lives, but the number of different social roles. A rule of thumb for staying healthy seems to be the more, the merrier. Mitch Anthony reminding you once again that life is whatever you make it. 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Serious illness takes a toll not only physically but financially as well, with lost wages, chemotherapy, insurance deductibles, and travel costs. There is additional stress. The R Extra Mile is seeking donors of airline miles to help patients to find providers. 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
21: For tonight, showers and thunderstorms are likely. It'll be mostly cloudy with a low of 69 in the morning. On Wednesday, we still have a chance for some showers and thunderstorms. Partly sunny skies will prevail, though, with a high near 87. Wednesday night, chance of showers and thunderstorms. Partly cloudy skies with a low around 70. On Thursday, we still have a chance for showers and thunderstorms. It's going to be partly sunny and a high near 88 is expected. Thursday night, there's a 30% chance of showers and thunderstorms. It'll be mostly cloudy with a low 71. I'm Nick Rice from the LiveWire Weather Center. Count on it.
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0: thing I can, because I think at times I forget that hoarding information takes time too. Sometimes I think I mistake collecting all my tabs for understanding what's in them. Like saving those links means I achieved something. Instead, most of those tabs are nothing more than digital ghosts that just haunt my browser until they burst or I lose track of them all. So what about you? Am I alone here? How many tabs do you have open right now? Let me know on jamesabrown.net. On that note, I'm James A. Brown, and as always, be well.
1: Johnson City Police arrested 28-year-old Brian Lawson after reports of gunfire in the 1300 block of Baxter Street. Investigators say Lawson fired two shots from a handgun, hitting a nearby vehicle. Officers recovered the gun and two shell casings. No injuries were reported. Lawson is facing two aggravated assault charges. Three people were injured in a three-vehicle crash on Highway 19E in Carter County. The Tennessee Highway Patrol says Samuel Bartlett crossed the center line while rounding a curve near Tiger Creek Road, hitting two northbound vehicles. Bartlett and both drivers were injured. Charges are pending. I'm Lisa Ruckman.
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5: From the Quick Stop Market Sports Desk, the ETSU women's soccer team opening up the regular season Wednesday night. They'll take on North Alabama in Johnson City. Buccaneers 9-4-6 last season. They held exhibition matches against Richmond and USC Upstate to prepare for the season opener. Tennessee volleyball, they have an exhibition match on Thursday in Knoxville against Eastern Kentucky, while the women's soccer team will open up the regular season Thursday against Rutgers. NFL, the Tennessee Titans in Santa Clara for a joint workout with the 49ers. Those two teams will play on Thursday in the preseason opener. The Titans under new head coach Robert Saleh, who came to Nashville from San Francisco, where he was the Niners defensive coordinator. Tennessee will play Seattle and Chicago at Nissan Stadium this month in their exhibition slate. The NASCAR Cup Series will be racing at Richmond Saturday night for the Cookout 400. 400 laps around Richmond's D-shaped layout. That'll run 300 miles. Three races remain before they start the 10-race playoff. Austin Dillon is the race's defending champion. The Truck Series will race at Richmond on Friday. And in college football, Tennessee losing linebacker Jadon Harmon for the upcoming season. He suffered an ACL tear in fall camp. Red Bull gives you wings. Three 8.4-ounce cans for just $7. Quick Stop, run in when you run out. 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
1: Among the most difficult things for parents, teachers, and grandparents today is understanding teens. Dr. Gary Probst here with thoughts about helping them when they say, "I don't know." When you ask a teen what they're thinking, what's bothering them, and why they're isolating, you will often hear, "I don't know," but they do know. Teen anxiety and suicidal thought are rampant. Anxiety is from fear of the outside world. They become depressed and hopeless, and that can drive a teen to attempt self-harm. So what's really causing this? Well, the answer is no sense of purpose. Feeling adrift in a sea of nothingness. Current events, exaggeration in social media, it's all too much. I've had teens tell me there's nothing for them in this world. No career, no relationship possibility, no joy. Well, it's easy to become frustrated with teens with that mentality, but the truth is, it's society's shared fault. Some say the solution is to take away their phones. Well, how about we put down our phones and pay more attention to them? Talk, even if they don't say much. Showing interest matters. 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Now, I cover this in my book, A Parent's Guide to Teen Anxiety and Stress. You can find it on Amazon and Audible. Search for my last name, Probst and Teen Anxiety. That's Dr. Probst and Teen Anxiety on Amazon and Audible.
2: 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William Cross fought at Kings Mountain after starting his service at 14. Also at Kings Mountain was John Sevier's personal fifer, William Price, who was just 13, and his 15-year-old son, James. 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
7: For tonight, showers and thunderstorms are likely. It'll be mostly cloudy with a low of 69 in the morning. On Wednesday, we still have a chance for some showers and thunderstorms. Partly sunny skies will prevail, though, with a high near 87. Wednesday night, chance of showers and thunderstorms. Partly cloudy skies with a low around 70. On Thursday, we still have a chance for showers and thunderstorms. It's going to be partly sunny and a high near 88 is expected. Thursday night, there's a 30% chance of showers and thunderstorms. It'll be mostly cloudy with a low of 71. I'm Nick Rice from the Live Wire Weather Center. Count on it.
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11: This is a Bloomberg Money Minute. Sky-high home prices, elevated mortgage rates, combining to send sales of existing homes in July down by almost 2% from the month prior, hitting a three-month low. Wall Street today closing lower after oil was back above $83 a barrel. Earlier reports out of Pakistan that a deal to reopen the Strait of Hormuz was close did not result in anything, and that spike in oil prices fueling worries about inflation going higher. That's ahead of a key report out on Wednesday on consumer prices. On Wall Street, that pushed the Dow 184 points lower, the Nasdaq down 160, the S&P today lost 25 points. China slapping a more than 50% tariff on imports of American pecans. This comes just weeks ahead of a summit between President Trump and Xi Jinping of China in Washington. And Domino's getting personal. The chain says a lot of its customers don't want to share a pizza, so now it's serving up individual-sized rectangular pies called Domino's. Tom Busby, Bloomberg Radio.
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13: For a long time, when we talked about the HPV vaccine, we were talking about protecting girls from cervical cancer. But now there's something every parent of a boy should know as well. The vaccine isn't necessarily just for girls, because a new study out of Johns Hopkins School of Public Health found that boys and young men who got the HPV vaccine cut their risk of developing HPV-related cancers by about half. HPV, that virus, is incredibly common, nothing to be ashamed of. Almost everyone who's sexually active will likely be exposed at some point. The CDC currently recommends the vaccine for kids at ages 11 or 12, but it can be given as early as 9. And if your kid missed it, it's not too late for them to get protected. Catch-up shots are recommended through age 26. If you have questions, if you have concerns, your family pediatrician is a good place to start. I'm Dr. Sanjay Gupta, helping you live a better life.
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2: In the future, paper towels, toilet paper, and diapers could contain less wood fiber. Kimberly Clark has spent two decades searching for an alternative material and believes it has found one in Hesperalo, a spiky plant that thrives in arid climates. The maker of Scott, Continelle, and Huggies sees potential for the plant's fiber to transform paper-based products and reduce dependence on wood pulp. After research, the company calls the development a breakthrough. Your paper towel may begin someday in the desert. The Wall Street Journal reports that Hesperalo could become a new source of fiber for hygiene products. I'm Ken Chester. 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
6: It's midnight.
7: Votes are being tallied in the six states that held primary elections Tuesday. In South Carolina, NBC News projects Republican Senator Darlene Graham, who was appointed to the seat held by her brother Lindsey Graham, will face Congressman Ralph Norman in a Republican Senate primary runoff set for August 25th. NBC News also projects Senator Amy Klobuchar will win the Democratic primary for Minnesota governor. She spoke with supporters after tonight's win.
8: You expect leaders to deliver results, not excuses. And you are rightfully tired of this partisan theater and the punchlines.
7: Klobuchar is one of four senators who ran for governor in their states this year. Also projected to win is mayor of Hartford, Connecticut, Luke Bronin, in the Democratic primary runoff in the state's first congressional district. Bronin defeated longtime incumbent Congressman John Larson, who had the backing of House Minority Leader Hakeem Jeffries and had served the district for nearly three decades. Ned Lamont is projected to win the Democratic primary for Connecticut governor. Tonight, Lamont pushed for unity in the party.
9: A lot of other parties around the country are shrinking. We have a big tent. We're expanding. That includes all the supporters, progressives, moderates, small business, labor.
7: Lamont will face Republican Ryan Fazio in the midterms. Extremely powerful storms stretching hundreds of miles are pounding parts of the Midwest and Ohio Valley tonight. More than 1 million are without power across Ohio, Illinois, and Indiana. The storms led to a ground stop at Hartsfield-Jackson Atlanta International Airport and at Charlotte Douglas International in North Carolina. The White House has lifted the ban on TikTok on federal government devices. That comes after a Justice Department finding that said federal workers can legally download and use TikTok under that platform's new U.S. joint venture, which is majority owned by American investors. I'm Scott Carr.
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7: Pushback has been ramping up against President Trump's executive order that calls for a reduction in recommended childhood vaccinations. It's led Congresswoman from Florida, Lois Frankel, to make some grim predictions. She says the president and Health Secretary Robert F. Kennedy Jr. are pushing dangerous misinformation about life-saving vaccines.
14: Many children will probably end up not getting what they need. It's going to cost more to go to a doctor. And we're talking about vaccines that have saved millions of children from diseases that once killed them or paralyzed them, disabled them.
7: Among the seven vaccines being cut from the list of those recommended for kids are the flu shot and hepatitis B. Frankel says that's going to lead to more unhealthy kids.
14: His advice is dangerous and it makes no sense.
7: And a nurse in Arizona is expressing the same concern. Danielle Sevens, a pediatric nurse practitioner at Arizona State University, says she's especially concerned about the order reducing the number of recommended childhood vaccines from 18 to 11.
15: We know that these vaccines are quality. We know they don't cause disease. We know they prevent disease and they prevent death.
7: She says there's already been a 35-year high in the number of measles cases in America. In Las Vegas, Tuesday was the second day of jury selection in the Tupac Shakur murder trial. Chris Caraggio has the latest.
16: Dwayne Davis is accused of orchestrating the 1996 murder and faces life in prison without parole if convicted. Yesterday saw more than 20 of the potential 75 jurors excused. The process is expected to last through Friday. Opening statements are expected on Monday.
7: The FAA says it's recruited more than 2,000 video gamers as potential air traffic controllers. The agency launched a campaign in April looking for the next generation of air traffic controllers, as they put it, that had qualities like problem-solving skills and the ability to multitask. There's been a shortage of air traffic controllers for the past decade in the U.S., raising fears that shortage could impact flight safety. I'm Scott Carr.
6: Meta CEO Mark Zuckerberg wants to see lower barriers in the U.S. for open source AI in order to compete with Chinese companies. Matt Pattinson explains.
17: Zuckerberg made the call Monday as Meta released a new AI model called Muse Glimmer. It's smaller than other top AI models in use and is looking to serve as a system that can run directly on someone's device. Zuckerberg said new policies for open weight models are needed if domestic AI companies want to lead the industry. Open weight models have publicly accessible components for customization, as opposed to closed models, which companies keep under their full control.
6: The online backlash continues after a top executive at Meta told workers that the gains from AI should free up employees to do even more work. CTO Andrew Bosworth also lashed out at employees who asked about getting more time off. This comes after Meta laid off over 10,000 people over the past 12 months. And according to Bloomberg, there might be a return of the ceramic version of the Apple Watch. Tech Report, I'm Mark Mayfield.
18: And Doug.
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22: Nutritionist Diane Morris of Manitoba, Canada, says don't miss out on the powerful benefits of using flaxseed and flax oil, which contain alpha-linolenic acid, a fat that may help guard against heart problems.
23: Researchers are looking at the effects of the omega-3 fatty acids on the immune system. People who have arthritis, for example, have problems with swelling and inflammation of their joints. We have no specific studies related to flaxseed, but we do understand the biologic effects of alpha-linolenic acid, that they do offer some protective effects against inflammation, useful in treating patients with rheumatoid arthritis, psoriasis, and some other skin disorders.
22: Flaxseed has a nutty flavor, can be used in breads, and also contains antioxidants called lignans, which seem to aid in the prevention of cancer. With Checkup on Health, I'm Chris Whitting.
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29: Hey, Bible readers, I'm Tara Lee Cobble, and I'm your host for The God Shot. Look at the birds of the air. They neither sow nor reap nor gather into barns, and yet your heavenly Father feeds them. Are you not of more value than they? Matthew 6:26. In the Sermon on the Mount, Jesus is probably talking to a bunch of blue-collar workers, farmers and fishermen and shepherds, so he uses imagery they can easily understand. The sparrows live a good life off what God has provided for them, and they don't even have to clock in at a job. They don't have a savings account, but they're not stressed about it. God himself feeds them, and if he's attentive to the birds, how much more attention does he pay to us, his kids? All living creatures are his creation, but only humans are made in his image. And for those of us who are his children, our Father can be trusted to meet our needs. He's a good Father, and he's where the joy is.
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1: Well, as we head into the middle of the week, we do see cloudy skies in front of us today. Turn to sunshine later on this afternoon. We'll get up to a high of 87 degrees, but there's also a good chance we'll see some early morning rain with a possible thunderstorm, too. It's a 50-50 chance of that rain. 50-50 chance of rain tonight as well. Partly cloudy to cloudy skies with a low of 69, then a 30% chance of rain on your Thursday with a high of 88 in the afternoon. Thanks so much for listening. I'm Staff Forecast Chuck Brady from the Live Wire Weather Center. 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
30: So let me tell you what's going to happen with AI. Every major technology shift has not eliminated work. It does, though, shift who gets paid the most. The people who learn the tool early now become the new winners. AI is not replacing entrepreneurs. It is replacing entrepreneurs who refuse to adapt. The question is not whether AI will take your job. The question is whether you will be able to use it before the competitor does.
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6: The Tennessee Titans participated in a joint workout on Tuesday against the San Francisco 49ers prior to the two teams playing Thursday night at Levi's Stadium for their preseason opener. The Titans under new head coach Robert Saleh, who came to Tennessee from San Francisco. He was the 49ers defensive coordinator. Tennessee will also play Seattle and Chicago this month in their exhibition slate, both of those games at Nissan Stadium. College football, Tennessee continuing fall camp, gearing up for their season opener on September 5th against Furman at Neyland Stadium. Tennessee losing linebacker Jaden Harmon for the upcoming season after he suffered an ACL tear in camp. He was entering his sophomore season. Linebacker core is deep, but they will be without Arian Carter for the first two games of the year. ETSU continuing fall camp. They will open up their season on August 29th at home against Campbell. The NASCAR Cup Series will be racing under the lights Saturday at Richmond for the Cookout 400. Three races remain before they begin the 10-race playoff, and 10 drivers have automatically qualified for the postseason with victories this year. Austin Dillon is the race's defending champion. They will go 400 laps around Richmond's D-shaped layout, which will run 300 miles. Any size fountain drink for 99 cents with any purchase using Quick Stop Rewards. 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
3: Well, as we head into the middle of the week, we do see cloudy skies in front of us today. Turn to sunshine later on this afternoon. We'll get up to a high of 87 degrees, but there's also a good chance we'll see some early morning rain with a possible thunderstorm, too. It's a 50-50 chance of that rain. 50-50 chance of rain tonight as well. Partly cloudy to cloudy skies with a low of 69, then a 30% chance of rain on your Thursday with a high of 88 in the afternoon. Thanks so much for listening. I'm Staff Forecast Chuck Brady from the Live Wire Weather Center. 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
25: 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A lot of people worry about violence in video games, and there's been some speculation that it could lead to real-world violence. 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
26: Research has shown that violence in video games doesn't correlate with violence in the real world and is not something we really have to worry about that much. 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
35: We're shining a well-deserved spotlight on the family sandwich today to celebrate National Middle Child Day. With a history so beautifully ironic, it sounds entirely fictional. Welcome to the National Day Spotlight for August 12th.
36: When a Florida woman named Elizabeth Walker established a special celebration in 1986, her goal was to honor the overlooked siblings who routinely get left out of the family limelight. She legally named the event National Middle Children's Day and explicitly decreed it should always occur on the second Saturday of August. However, in the ultimate display of classic middle child treatment, the public completely ignored her original rules. Society casually dropped the plural S from the name and permanently shifted the observation to a fixed date on August 12th. This means the history of the holiday perfectly mirrors the exact sibling experience it honors.
35: Tough to be a middle child.
36: I've heard that.
35: Yeah, you wouldn't know, would you? You being the first child.
36: Yeah. You would know, I suppose, though.
35: Yeah, well.
36: Did you feel ignored?
35: No.
36: I didn't think so.
35: No, because I'm pretty much the baby that kind of loved me.
36: I see.
35: We're also celebrating National Vinyl Record Day and International Youth Day. I'm Alice Anderson.
36: And I'm Marlo Anderson with National Day Calendar, reminding you to celebrate every day. Marlo Anderson here with the latest deal of the day, courtesy of Ollie's, the official destination of National Bargain Hunting Week. 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
5: This is a Bloomberg Money Minute. Even as the auto industry started recovering from pandemic, then tariff supply disruptions, Ford's truck production was disrupted by a factory fire affecting an aluminum supplier last year. GM apparently has seen enough. It has set up a plan to guarantee supply of as much as $4.5 billion in parts to safeguard it from supply shocks, natural or man-made. It's reached a deal to prepay suppliers interest and fees on critical components so they can stockpile them and hopefully prevent anyone from running out. Marijuana merger, at least possibly. Canada's Aurora Cannabis says it is aware of the unsolicited $272 million takeover offer rival cannabis company Curaleaf Holdings has made and says it will assemble a special committee to consider it. Follows letters Aurora said it received from the much larger Curaleaf back in June, but with which it did not engage at the time. As part of its pitch, Curaleaf says Aurora would have a better foothold in markets around the world, including the U.S. Andrew O'Day, Bloomberg Radio.
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22: 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The Federal Style Inn was built along the stage road that connected Tennessee to the national capital and urban trading areas in between, and is the oldest wood frame building in the historic district. In the summer of 1832, President Andrew Jackson held a reception for his friends on the porch of the inn. John Sevier, James K. Polk, Andrew Johnson, and William Brownlow were other famous tenants. Today, the inn is a state-owned historic site with a museum in the cellar, which was originally Dr. Chester's apothecary shop. The museum includes a history of Jonesboro, the inn, and features rotating exhibits. Be sure to ask the attendant to show you the restored portion of the inn that looks how it would have in the Victorian 1890s. 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
37: Votes are being tallied in the six states that held primary elections Tuesday. In South Carolina, NBC News projects Republican Senator Darlene Graham, appointed to the seat after the passing of her brother Senator Lindsey Graham, will now face Congressman Ralph Norman in a Republican Senate primary runoff set for August 25th. Graham spoke with supporters tonight.
38: Most importantly, I want to thank the Republican voters of South Carolina for having confidence in me. I look forward to the next 2 weeks, meeting with you, listening to your concerns, and telling you more about me and my conservative values.
37: She has the backing of President Trump. NBC News also projects Senator Amy Klobuchar will win the Democratic primary for Minnesota governor. And incumbent governor of Connecticut, Ned Lamont, will win that Democratic primary, defeating challenger Josh Elliott. Destructive storms are pounding parts of the Midwest and Ohio Valley again tonight. More than a million people have no power across Ohio, Illinois, and Indiana. I'm Scott Carr.
39: With a LiveWire community focus, I'm Daryl Moody. Among a variety of services, Unicoi County Care and Share also offers spiritual counseling.
40: We invite local ministers to basically hold office hours at our facility where we are open to the public but offer private counseling services through those ministers, somebody there, a professional minister, to pray with people, to listen to people, and provide that kind of counseling that we feel is particularly important.
39: Ben Boer is executive director.
40: We are deliberately inviting other benevolent organizations into our facility to serve as kind of a remote satellite location. 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And so we want to invite those organizations to come serve alongside us, and we can also refer individuals to those organizations.
39: To learn more, go to uccareandshare.org. I'm Daryl Moody reporting.
41: 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Here's Mitch Graff.
42: Some people can't live without a to-do list, and others have never created a to-do list in their entire lives. 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Here's a few ideas on how you can make sure your to-do list is working for you. 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
2: Well, if you turned your kids' room into a den or a home theater and now they want to move back home, well, they might be having a quarter-life crisis. 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Creating Your Own Guide to Life After Graduation. 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
9: Nutritionist Diane Morris of Manitoba, Canada, says don't miss out on the powerful benefits of using flaxseed and flax oil, which contain alpha-linolenic acid, a fat that may help guard against heart problems.
10: Researchers are looking at the effects of the omega-3 fatty acids on the immune system. People who have arthritis, for example, have problems with swelling and inflammation of their joints. We have no specific studies related to flaxseed, but we do understand the biologic effects of alpha-linolenic acid, that they do offer some protective effects against inflammation, useful in treating patients with rheumatoid arthritis, psoriasis, and some other skin disorders.
9: Flaxseed has a nutty flavor, can be used in breads, and also contains antioxidants called lignans, which seem to aid in the prevention of cancer. With Checkup on Health, I'm Chris Whitting.
3: That'll be $84.52.
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15: Well, as we head into the middle of the week, we do see cloudy skies in front of us today. Turn to sunshine later on this afternoon. We'll get up to a high of 87 degrees, but there's also a good chance we'll see some early morning rain with a possible thunderstorm, too. It's a 50-50 chance of that rain. 50-50 chance of rain tonight as well. Partly clouded, cloudy skies with a low of 69, then a 30% chance of rain on your Thursday with a high of 88 in the afternoon. Thanks so much for listening. I'm Staff Forecast Chuck Brady from the Live Wire Weather Center. 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
6: Should you ever come face to face with a ghost, there's a high probability you'll need Joseph Guyette's invention. A native of Massachusetts, in 1857, he received a patent on his innovation, which eventually the entire civilized world would warmly embrace, but not immediately. It took 35 years before the public was ready to accept his product because they were simply too embarrassed to buy it. But with the expansion of indoor plumbing, all that changed. Joseph Guyette named his invention medicated paper for the water closet. But today, America calls it toilet tissue. You're listening to The Making of America. Real stories about the people, places, and events that helped build our nation. I'm Michael Emerson.
7: From the Quick Stop Market Sports Desk. The ETSU women's soccer team opening up the regular season Wednesday night. They'll take on North Alabama in Johnson City. Buccaneers 9-4-6 last season. They held exhibition matches against Richmond and USC Upstate to prepare for the season opener. Tennessee volleyball, they have an exhibition match on Thursday in Knoxville against Eastern Kentucky, while the women's soccer team will open up the regular season Thursday against Rutgers. NFL, the Tennessee Titans in Santa Clara for a joint workout with the 49ers. Those two teams will play on Thursday in the preseason opener. The Titans under new head coach Robert Saleh, who came to Nashville from San Francisco, where he was the Niners defensive coordinator. Tennessee will play Seattle and Chicago at Nissan Stadium this month in their exhibition slate. The NASCAR Cup Series will be racing at Richmond Saturday night for the Cookout 400. 400 laps around Richmond's D-shaped layout. That'll run 300 miles. Three races remain before they start the 10-race playoff. Austin Dillon is the race's defending champion. The Truck Series will race at Richmond on Friday. And in college football, Tennessee losing linebacker Jadon Harmon for the upcoming season. He suffered an ACL tear in fall camp. Red Bull gives you wings, 3 8.4-ounce cans for just $7. Quick Stop, run in when you run out. 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
1: As asphalt shingles age, the ends can start to curl and they get brittle. So when a strong wind blows one backwards, you may find yourself with a torn shingle tab, the cause for a lot of roof leaks. To replace the damaged shingle, you have to first separate it from those above and below it with a flat bar, then pry up the nails to completely remove it. Now you're ready to put a new shingle back in its place. You'll need to nail it down using two nails in the top half of each tab and then add a little roofing cement on top of each nail. This will correct the problem for now, but it doesn't mean your troubles are over. If this shingle was brittle enough to break, chances are there's several more in the same condition and a new roof is likely in your not too distant future. I'm Danny Lipford with Tips for Today's Homeowner.

0: With soldiers like him, no wonder the frontiersman won. Legend has it that General Washington said this about Joseph Greer after his legendary journey to deliver the news of victory at King's Mountain to the Continental Congress in Philadelphia. Hailing from the Watauga settlement, clad in buckskin and standing 6.5 feet tall, Joseph Greer had covered 600 miles through rugged wilderness and perilous conditions in just 30 days. Chosen by John Sevier for the near impossible task, he left just hours after demonstrating his valor fighting alongside the Overmountain Men. Armed with a musket, a compass, and some essential supplies, he dodged British patrols and hostile natives to deliver the good news and boost the morale of the Patriots. He became known as the King's Mountain Messenger. Happy 250, America.
1: Michigan health officials have reported two deaths associated with the state's cyclospora outbreak, the first deaths reported during the nationwide surge. Michigan alone has recorded over 11,000 cases and 193 hospitalizations. Both people who died had significant underlying health conditions. The Federal Trade Commission warns imposter scammers use fake caller ID information, real employee names, and official-looking documents to appear legitimate. It's working. The agency says imposter scammers have stolen millions of dollars from Americans so far this year. Think gas prices are too high? So does President Trump. Trump says major oil companies have earned too much money from the Iran conflict and should lower gas prices. Oil industry analysts respond that more than oil prices go into setting gas prices. The national average is over $4 a gallon. I'm Mark Huffman. Learn more at consumeraffairs.com.
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3: Well, as we head into the middle of the week, we do see cloudy skies in front of us today. Turn to sunshine later on this afternoon. We'll get up to a high of 87 degrees, but there's also a good chance we'll see some early morning rain with a possible thunderstorm, too. It's a 50-50 chance of that rain. 50-50 chance of rain tonight as well. Partly cloudy skies with a low of 69, then a 30% chance of rain on your Thursday with a high of 88 in the afternoon. Thanks so much for listening. 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
7: This is a Bloomberg Money Minute. With implications for Wall Street, the Fed, and the upcoming elections, we get the latest info on retail inflation today. The Labor Department's July Consumer Price Index is forecast to show a month-to-month increase of less than a tenth of a percent, which would bring down the year-over-year inflation number to 3.3%. While still far from the Fed's declared threshold of 2%, the so-called core inflation rate that factors out seasonal food and energy price volatilities is forecast to slip to a more palatable 2.5% year over year. This week's devastating earthquake in Colombia that killed hundreds and caused widespread damage has disrupted one of the key economic engines that could help the country rebuild. The head of an exporters group says shipments of Colombian coffee have been paused as key highways are blocked, activity at the nation's main port is disrupted, and attempts to reroute coffee to smaller ports are complicated by a severe shortage of trucks. Andrew O'Day, Bloomberg Radio.
8: Well, if you turned your kids' room into a den or a home theater and now they want to move back home, well, they might be having a quarter-life crisis. Yeah, quarter-life crisis. Hi, I'm Mike Austin, the Radio Dad with today's Radio Dad Minute. And yeah, quarter-life crisis could happen anywhere from just after high school to around 25, maybe even 30. And the process never even started of figuring out skills and interests. James Hood is the author of Where's the Map? Creating Your Own Guide to Life After Graduation. That we all have some skills and interests. It's just a matter of turning that into a career.
9: What we're looking for is something that a person can do for several hours without thinking about it. 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
8: Aha! There you go. The happy phrase of the day right there. There's no limit to what you can do. 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I'm Mike Austin, the Radio Dad.
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6: 1967, Peter Green's Fleetwood Mac makes its stage debut at the National Jazz and Blues Festival in Windsor, England. The band members at the time were Green, Mick Fleetwood, Jeremy Spencer, and Bob Brunning. Oh, did you ask where was John McVie?
9: Yeah, I did.
6: Well, Green chose the band's name to lure Fleetwood and McVie away from John Mayall's Blues Breakers, but McVie didn't agree to replace Brunning until a month later. 1960, Pete Best becomes the original drummer of the Beatles on the eve of the band's Hamburg, Germany tour. 2008, the Minner Station U.S. Post Office in Oildale, California, is renamed after a local celebrity on what would have been his 79th birthday. His nephew Mel said if his uncle saw the post office named after him, quote, he would have said, "Wow, I did something right along the way to get such an honor," end quote. Who was it? Here's a hint.
9: Just

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7: NBC News projects Republican Senator Darlene Graham will face Congressman Ralph Norman in a South Carolina Republican Senate primary runoff. Scott Carr has details.
8: Most importantly, I want to thank the Republican voters of South Carolina for having confidence in me.
9: Darlene Graham was appointed to the seat after the passing of her brother, Senator Lindsey Graham. She has the backing of President Trump.
8: I look forward to the next 2 weeks meeting with you, listening to your concerns, and telling you more about me and my conservative values.
9: NBC projects neither Graham or Norman will have the necessary 50% plus one vote to avoid a party runoff that's set for August 25th. I'm Scott Carr.
7: President Trump says the Secret Service directed last month's undisclosed plan to move him off Air Force One and onto a separate military aircraft during his return in July from the NATO summit in Turkey. The president said the change was made as his route brought him near Iran, with security officials preparing for potential threats amid the ongoing war. Powerful storms stretching hundreds of miles are pummeling parts of the Midwest and Ohio Valley tonight. A level 3 out of 5 severe storm risk is covering portions of the region, including cities like Chicago, Indianapolis, and Columbus, Ohio. Storms packing 90 to 100 mile per hour winds are moving across northern Indiana and southern Michigan. A new study shows that belly fat predicts a person's heart disease risk more accurately than BMI. Researchers at Johns Hopkins University School of Medicine looked at 260,000 adults over 20 years and found that waist and waist-to-hip ratio was a much better indicator to forecast both heart and brain events. They say that's because body mass index can't tell whether a person has more fat sitting right below the skin or more visceral fat, the dangerous kind that surrounds internal organs in the abdomen. Their message is that we all

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6: More than 2,000 video gamers have been hired as air traffic controllers by the FAA. Wendy Swanson has details.
7: U.S. Transportation Secretary Sean Duffy made the announcement in a social media post over the weekend. The hirings were made after the agency launched a campaign in April looking for the next generation of air traffic controllers that had qualities like problem-solving skills and multitasking abilities. The FAA said the hiring effort was focused on reaching talented young people pursuing alternative career paths. It added that several controllers pointed to gaming as an influence on their ability to think quickly, stay focused, and manage complexity. I'm Wendy Swanson.
6: A new report shows violent crime is dropping in major U.S. cities. The Major Cities Chiefs Association says homicides fell just over 17%, robberies dropped over 16%, and aggravated assaults declined nearly 6% compared with the same period last year. Experts say there's no single explanation for the declines, pointing instead to changes in policing and criminal justice strategies. Former President Obama is turning the page with his latest endeavor as host of a literature-focused podcast. A story from Michael Kastner. Tell me something
8: good. President Obama will host a great book that's presented by Audible and Higher Ground Productions, the media company launched by the former first couple. The project, which premieres September 24th on Audible, will feature six episodes where Obama focuses on books, including The Fire Next Time by James Baldwin, Marilyn Robinson's Gilead, and All the Pretty Horses by Cormac McCarthy. The former president posted on social media, at a time when fewer people are able to sit down with a book, it's important to remember the joy and power that can come from reading. I'm Michael Kastner.
6: $1 billion is up for grabs in Wednesday's Powerball drawing. The cash value on that grand prize is just over $433 million. I'm Tammy Trujillo.
9: From ABC News Tech Trends, super AI for everyone. That's the vision from Meta founder Mark Zuckerberg in a new essay where he envisions a future where anyone could have what he calls invention superpowers. He also pushes for making AI technology open source, putting him at odds with rivals from OpenAI and Anthropic. Zuckerberg says leaving AI in the control of a few companies or governments carries too many risks. AI left to its own devices is misbehaving again. The Australian Broadcasting Company says a man there asked an AI agent to get him a spot in one of his gym's morning classes. The agent, made by Anthropic, essentially hacked the booking software and kicked somebody else off the waiting list for the class. And Android users have a new app to try out. Aptoid appears to be the first rival app store that's officially available through the Google Play Store. Google has been fighting to be the only official app store for Android phones, but it's now allowing them after a years-long legal fight. With Tech Trends, Sherry Preston, ABC News.
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12: Way back when a fellow named Dave Rosen first shipped out to help fight the Korean War, he never dreamed he'd find his lifelong career overseas. 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Maybe you never heard of the original name of Dave Rosen's company, Service Games, but I'm sure you know its famous abbreviation.

0: Creation, Sega. Sega Corporation soon became known as the worldwide winner in the game business. With the Success Journal, I'm Chris Whitting.
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6: 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John 8:12 says, "Then Jesus spoke to them again, saying, I am the light of the world. He who follows me shall not walk in darkness, but have the light of life." John 8:12. Jesus uses many analogies to describe himself and to describe us. Light is one of the strongest, for with it we can see. We can see him and know him. We can see his purpose for our lives. We can see things that would cause us to stumble. From John 8:12, let us remember light gives life and Jesus gives life.
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9: Well, as we head into the middle of the week, we do see cloudy skies in front of us today. Turn to sunshine later on this afternoon. We'll get up to a high of 87 degrees, but there's also a good chance we'll see some early morning rain with a possible thunderstorm, too. It's a 50-50 chance of that rain. 50-50 chance of rain tonight as well. Partly cloudy to cloudy skies with a low of 69, then a 30% chance of rain on your Thursday with a high of 88 in the afternoon. Thanks so much for listening. I'm Staff Forecast Chuck Brady from the Live Wire Weather Center. 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
11: 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One local orthopedic surgeon I know began pulling back the curtain, so to speak, on the hip and knee replacements he specializes in, and found that the engagement led to increased referrals, with patients even coming in from out of state because they'd seen him on YouTube. 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
19: From the Quick Stop Market Sports Desk, the Tennessee Titans participated in a joint workout on Tuesday against the San Francisco 49ers prior to the two teams playing Thursday night at Levi's Stadium for their preseason opener. The Titans under new head coach Robert Saleh, who came to Tennessee from San Francisco. He was the 49ers defensive coordinator. Tennessee will also play Seattle and Chicago this month in their exhibition slate, both of those games at Nissan Stadium. College football, Tennessee continuing fall camp, gearing up for their season opener on September 5th against Furman at Neyland Stadium. Tennessee losing linebacker Jaden Harmon for the upcoming season after he suffered an ACL tear in camp. He was entering his sophomore season. Linebacker core is deep, but they will be without Arion Carter for the first two games of the year. ETSU continuing fall camp. They will open up their season on August 29th at home against Campbell. The NASCAR Cup Series will be racing under the lights Saturday at Richmond for the Cookout 400. Three races remain before they begin the 10-race playoff, and 10 drivers have automatically qualified for the postseason with victories this year. Austin Dillon is the race's defending champion. They will go 400 laps around Richmond's D-shaped layout, which will run 300 miles. Any size fountain drink for 99 cents with any purchase using Quick Stop Rewards. 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
1: This year, it seems that more and more Americans are on the move. I'm not talking about taking a vacation or vacation travel, but Americans traveling with a different motive, to relocate. So where are we relocating? According to the most recent data and research from companies like U-Haul and United Van Lines, the fastest growing state to move to, South Carolina, followed by Idaho, North Carolina, Texas, and Florida. And then there are the states with the largest out-migration, the states where Americans are moving from. We're leaving California, Hawaii, Vermont, West Virginia, and New Mexico. The biggest reason? 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I'm Peter Greenberg, and this is today's Worldwide Travel Minute.
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9: Well, as we head into the middle of the week, we do see cloudy skies in front of us today. Turn to sunshine later on this afternoon. We'll get up to a high of 87 degrees, but there's also a good chance we'll see some early morning rain with a possible thunderstorm, too. It's a 50-50 chance of that rain. 50-50 chance of rain tonight as well. Partly cloudy to cloudy skies with a low of 69, then a 30% chance of rain on your Thursday with a high of 88 in the afternoon. Thanks so much for listening. I'm Staff Forecast Chuck Brady from the Live Wire Weather Center. 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
16: This is a Bloomberg Money Minute. Our collective taste for protein shows no sign of abating. Mediterranean fast casual chain Cava says sales rose faster than expected last quarter as customers were drawn in by tasty proteins, with menu items such as pomegranate glazed salmon proving an especially big draw. Costs increased, but it held the line on prices and was rewarded with a 9% comparable sales increase. But sales slowed last month as customers became cautious over the Cyclospora outbreak, of which Cava was not part. One of the world's biggest suppliers of computer servers says sales right now are on pace to trounce even the most optimistic predictions of analysts. Supermicro Computer says revenue this quarter could top $15 billion, a good $3 billion ahead of forecast. Supermicro is benefiting from surging demand for gear to train and run AI tasks. Its servers are fitted with chips made by NVIDIA that have become the workhorse for the vast majority of AI data centers. Andrew O'Day, Bloomberg Radio.
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18: Most of the sleepy people who start the day with a hot cup of coffee don't think much about how it's made. But luckily, there was a woman named Mrs. Bence who thought about it a lot. She loved her coffee, but hated having to make it. The reason? Back then, coffee filters didn't exist. Folks used cloth bags to brew the stuff, and cleaning them was a real chore. One day, she got so fed up with the mess, she grabbed a sheet of blotting paper from her son's school book. Sticking it in the coffee pot, she found the paper held the loose coffee in place, and made it a cinch to clean up later. Perhaps you know Mrs. Bence by her first name, Melita. Nowadays, everybody uses coffee filters. The leading brand is named after Melita Bence. With the Success Journal, I'm Chris Whitting.
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1: 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The Patriot militia gathered at Sycamore Shoals near Fort Watauga. They would become known as the Overmountain Men. At a mill near the fort, Mary Patton was known to make the highest quality black powder around. Mary earned her place in history by providing over 500 pounds of gunpowder to the over 850 Overmountain Men. Her gunpowder was essential to the victory over Ferguson at Kings Mountain and a turning point in the Revolutionary War. You can see some of her kettles she used when making powder at Sycamore Shoals. 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

0: His return in July from the NATO summit in Turkey. The president said the change was made as his route brought him near Iran, with security officials preparing for potential threats amid the ongoing war. NBC News is projecting Lieutenant Governor Peggy Flanagan has won the Democratic primary for the Senate in Minnesota, defeating moderate Representative Angie Craig in the race to succeed retiring Senator Tina Smith. She'd be the first Native American woman in the Senate if she's elected in November. Rod Stewart is canceling all of his upcoming tour dates after undergoing a successful heart procedure. He says he underwent a routine coronary stent procedure and is very much on the mend. Stewart says he'll take 4 weeks off of his One Last Time farewell tour, but plans to return to performing soon. I'm Tammy Trujillo.
1: 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CASA for Kids advocates for children in need.
2: CASA stands for Court-Appointed Special Advocate for Kids, and we are a nonprofit organization that recruits and trains and supports community volunteers that want to advocate for children who have experienced abuse and neglect and going through either the juvenile court system or the child welfare system.
1: Shannon Kern is executive director.
2: The majority of the time what we hear is they want to give back to their community and that they also have a heart for helping children. 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
1: To become a volunteer, visit CASA, the number 4kidsinc.org. I'm Daryl Moody reporting.
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1: Meta CEO Mark Zuckerberg wants to see lower barriers in the U.S. for open source AI in order to compete with Chinese companies. Matt Pattinson explains.
2: Zuckerberg made the call Monday as Meta released a new AI model called Muse Glimmer. It's smaller than other top AI models in use and is looking to serve as a system that can run directly on someone's device. Zuckerberg said new policies for open weight models are needed if domestic AI companies want to lead the industry. Open weight models have publicly accessible components for customization as opposed to closed models, which companies keep under their full control.
1: The online backlash continues after a top executive at Meta told workers that the gains from AI should free up employees to do even more work. CTO Andrew Bosworth also lashed out at employees who asked about getting more time off. This comes after Meta laid off over 10,000 people over the past 12 months. And according to Bloomberg, there might be a return of the ceramic version of the Apple Watch. Tech Report, I'm Mark Mayfield.
3: Mitch Anthony here with today's Daily Dose. Scientists are taking a real interest these days in people who live to 100 years old. These researchers are interested in the centenarians' mental habits as well as their physical regimens. One study conducted by Harvard Medical School tested subjects' intellectual abilities and personality patterns to see if there's any such thing as a centenarian personality. The study found these psychological patterns. One, most of them knew about stress management before the term was even invented. Two, they rarely show anger. Three, they tend not to fret. And four, they had a good sense of humor. Even though they had all suffered multiple losses of spouses, siblings, and most friends, they somehow would work through these difficulties and forge ahead. Researcher Marjorie Silver says they tend to be low in neuroticism and high in conscientiousness, pointing out that most have been very dependable at home and on the job. 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
5: Well, as we head into the middle of the week, we do see cloudy skies in front of us today. Turn to sunshine later on this afternoon. We'll get up to a high of 87 degrees, but there's also a good chance we'll see some early morning rain with a possible thunderstorm, too. It's a 50-50 chance of that rain. 50-50 chance of rain tonight as well. Partly cloudy to cloudy skies with a low of 69, then a 30% chance of rain on your Thursday with a high of 88 in the afternoon. Thanks so much for listening. I'm Staff Forecast Chuck Brady from the Live Wire Weather Center. 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
12: 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This is The Daily Note from jamesabrown.net. So there's this whole movement around analog lifestyles. Young people are buying film cameras, collecting DVDs, knitting, and yes, wired headphones. The woman who runs the Wired It Girls account on Instagram put it

0: happy they're choosing quartz. Not just because they can't afford to upgrade anymore, because really, who can? But because wireless earbuds kind of suck. What do you think of them and all this? Let me know on jamesabrown.net. On that note, I'm James A. Brown, and as always, be well.
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4: From the Quick Stop Market Sports Desk. The ETSU women's soccer team opening up the regular season Wednesday night. They'll take on North Alabama in Johnson City. Buccaneers 9-4-6 last season. They held exhibition matches against Richmond and USC Upstate to prepare for the season opener. Tennessee volleyball, they have an exhibition match on Thursday in Knoxville against Eastern Kentucky, while the women's soccer team will open up the regular season Thursday against Rutgers. NFL, the Tennessee Titans in Santa Clara for a joint workout with the 49ers. Those two teams will play on Thursday in the preseason opener. The Titans under new head coach Robert Saleh, who came to Nashville from San Francisco, where he was the Niners defensive coordinator. Tennessee will play Seattle and Chicago at Nissan Stadium this month in their exhibition slate. The NASCAR Cup Series will be racing at Richmond Saturday night for the Cookout 400. 400 laps around Richmond's D-shaped layout. That'll run 300 miles. Three races remain before they start the 10-race playoff. Austin Dillon is the race's defending champion. The Truck Series will race at Richmond on Friday. And in college football, Tennessee losing linebacker Jadon Harmon for the upcoming season. He suffered an ACL tear in fall camp. Red Bull gives you wings. 3 8.4-ounce cans for just $7. Quick Stop, run in when you run out. 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
6: Asphalt is pretty rugged stuff, but as the years and each season passes, Mother Nature has a way of breaking it down. 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But if you fill those cracks with an asphalt repair caulk, as soon as you discover them, you can stop most of the damage before it starts. 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

0: apply an asphalt sealer to the driveway to interrupt the oxidation process. You need to clean the surface first and then watch the weather. Most of these sealers have to be applied above a specific temperature, so summer is the perfect time. This project is easy, relatively inexpensive, and a large squeegee is the only tool you need. 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
1: It's been 250 years since Tennessee got involved in the American Revolution. The first battle in the West was at Island Flats in present-day Kingsport, just days after the Declaration of Independence was adopted. Sycamore Shoals in present-day Elizabethton was the rallying point for the Overmountain Men before Kings Mountain in what would become the turning point of the Revolution. In our area, we see the names associated with the war every day. Washington County was the first place to be named for General George Washington, and Greene County for Washington's second-in-command, General Nathaniel Greene. Sullivan County was named for General John Sullivan, and Carter County was named for General Landon Carter. Sevierville and Sevier County were named for local war hero General John Sevier, who was the only governor of the failed state of Franklin, and then first governor of Tennessee. Happy 250, America.
2: Chipotle Mexican Grill has removed jalapenos from some restaurants after the peppers emerged as a possible link to a salmonella outbreak under investigation in Minnesota and other states. The company said its ingredient tracing system identified jalapenos from a common lot as a potential shared ingredient. In what could be a sign of growing financial stress, Money Management International says it enrolled nearly 15,000 consumers in debt management plans during the first half of 2026. That's the highest mid-year total since tracking began in 2017. Baby boomers are not that fond of today's supermarkets. A recent analysis from The Takeout examined 10 supermarket trends that often irritate baby boomers. They include growing automation and a reduction in staff. Boomers also don't like self-checkout, preferring the help of a store employee. I'm Mark Huffman. Learn more at consumeraffairs.com.
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4: Well, as we head into the middle of the week, we do see cloudy skies in front of us today. Turn to sunshine later on this afternoon. We'll get up to a high of 87 degrees, but there's also a good chance we'll see some early morning rain with a possible thunderstorm, too. It's a 50-50 chance of that rain. 50-50 chance of rain tonight as well. Partly cloudy to cloudy skies with a low of 69, then a 30% chance of rain on your Thursday with a high of 88 in the afternoon. Thanks so much for listening. 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
8: This is a Bloomberg Money Minute. Even as the auto industry started recovering from pandemic, then tariff supply disruptions, Ford's truck production was disrupted by a factory fire affecting an aluminum supplier last year. GM apparently has seen enough. It has set up a plan to guarantee supply of as much as $4.5 billion in parts to safeguard it from supply shocks, natural or man-made. It's reached a deal to prepay suppliers interest and fees on critical components so they can stockpile them and hopefully prevent anyone from running out. Marijuana merger, at least possibly, Canada's Aurora Cannabis says it is aware of the unsolicited $272 million takeover offer rival cannabis company Curaleaf Holdings has made and says it will assemble a special committee to consider it. Follows letters Aurora said it received from the much larger Curaleaf back in June, but with which it did not engage at the time. As part of its pitch, Curaleaf says Aurora would have a better foothold in markets around the world, including the U.S. Andrew O'Day, Bloomberg Radio.
9: A better life with Dr. Sanjay Gupta.
10: At one point or another, I'm willing to bet you've turned to an AI chatbot to ask about something that ails you. But here's something that might surprise you. Your doctor is probably using AI too. In fact, one company, Open Evidence, claims more than 100 million Americans were treated last year by a doctor using its platform. Sure enough, I've been using these tools myself at the hospital, along with many of my peers. We lean on them to keep up with the fire hose of new research, to draft notes, even to write arduous letters to insurance companies. Mostly it's a good thing, frees us up to focus on you. But there are real concerns, especially with regards to your private health information. So I think the question is fair to ask. Are you using AI in my care? Has it been approved? And how do you make sure it's accurate? These are questions you can ask your doctor. I'm Dr. Sanjay Gupta, helping you live a better life.
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7: It's 2 o'clock.
8: President Trump says the Secret Service directed last month's undisclosed plan to move him off Air Force One and onto a separate military aircraft during his return in July from the NATO summit in Turkey. The president said the change was made as his route brought him near Iran, with security officials preparing for potential threats amid the ongoing war. President Trump attended the 2026 Patriot Games finale in Ohio Tuesday night. It's a sporting competition created by the White House to celebrate America's 250th anniversary. It featured one male and one female athlete from each of the 50 states. The games took place in the city of Geneva, just outside of Cleveland. NBC News is projecting Lieutenant Governor Peggy Flanigan has won the Democratic primary for the Senate in Minnesota. Flanigan defeated moderate Representative Angie Craig in the race to succeed retiring Senator Tina Smith. She'd be the first Native American woman in the Senate if she's elected in November. Former Marine Robert Gilman's been released from custody in Russia. Gilman's been in Russian custody since 2022 after being arrested for allegedly kicking a police officer while drunk. President Trump said Russia agreed to release Gilman after his discussions with Russian President Vladimir Putin. The family of 32-year-old Gilman says he's in dire condition and will be receiving medical treatment once he's back in the U.S. Rod Stewart's canceling all of his upcoming tour dates after undergoing a successful heart procedure. Stewart confirms he underwent a routine coronary stent procedure and is very much on the mend. The singer says he'll take 4 weeks off of his One Last Time farewell tour, but plans to return to performing soon. The 81-year-old legend was scheduled to be on the road through September 3rd, including 6 Las Vegas residency dates set for late August. I'm Tammy Trujillo.
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8: California Senators Adam Schiff and Alex Padilla are calling on online trading platforms to stop offering betting markets connected to wildfires. Daniel Martindale explains.
17: They're among 9 senators doing so, claiming it profits off of disaster and could create harmful incentives like motivating people to start fires. It follows a report saying more than $1.2 million in bets were placed during the 2025 Palisades and Eaton fires. Wagers on wildfires have included how large they will grow and how quickly they will spread. A new website, Wildfire, launched this year, offers what it describes as the first real-time prediction market for California wildfires. Padilla and Schiff have sent a letter to the Commodity Futures Trading Commission warning the practice needs to stop. I'm Daniel Martindale.
8: A TikTok ban on federal government devices is being lifted by the White House. The move follows a Justice Department opinion finding that employees can legally download TikTok under the platform's new U.S. joint venture, which is majority owned by American investors. The decision marks the latest development in the long-running effort to keep TikTok operating in the United States. Exercising in really hot weather can be dangerous, but one expert says it can be done with precautions. Scott Pringle has details.
0: Laura Marsh, the head of sports medicine fellowship at Texas A&M University, recommends exercising in the morning and evening on really hot days.
2: Most importantly is to find a cool space. And so either get in the shade, preferably get into an air-conditioned situation, hydrate, cool cloths, cool water.
0: She says once the temperature is over 90 for a heat index, that's when the concern starts going up. But 103 for heat index really increases the risk of heat illness and heat injury. Marsh says folks should not be out exercising in the sun for probably more than 30 minutes when the heat index hits triple digits. I'm Scott Pringle.
8: Marvel Studios is facing a $160,000 penalty after covering the gas lamp quarter arch during San Diego Comic-Con with an ad for the upcoming movie Avengers Doomsday. The fine is by far the largest tied to Comic-Con advertising this year. I'm Tammy Trujillo.
9: Hunter Biden says former President Joe Biden's prostate cancer has spread. The 83-year-old was diagnosed with stage 4 prostate cancer in May 2025, 4 months after his time in the White House ended. Biden told the BBC the cancer has metastasized, adding that it's very painful and debilitating. A Brooklyn TikToker is going viral with a warning about a margarita-related health hazard.
7: Wasting away again in margarita.
9: TikToker Haley Peacock claims making margaritas is dangerous. Says she got second-degree burns from hand-squeezing 30 limes, then spending the rest of the day in the sun. Dermatologists aren't surprised. Lime juice is the most common cause of something called phytophotodermatitis. Peacock described it as blisters the size of golf balls on her hands. To reduce the risk, wash your hands with soap and water after handling lime or other plant juices and use SPF outdoors. Health update, I'm Sarah Lee Kessler.
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24: Hey, Bible readers, I'm Tara Lee Cobble, and I'm your host for The God Shot.
25: Why are you anxious about clothing? Consider the lilies of the field, how they grow. They neither toil nor spin. Yet I tell you, even Solomon in all his glory was not arrayed like one of these. Matthew 6:28-29. Jesus is talking to his followers here, and they're primarily blue-collar workers, people who have legitimate concerns about how they're going to put food on the table or clothes on their kids' back. And for the wealthier disciples in the crowd, they may have been concerned not with having clothes, but with having the best clothes. One of the sad things about the human heart is that we like to carve out new pits to fill with anxiety, even when there's no legitimate need. When we're not worried about being clothed, we're worried about being admired. Jesus says it's foolish to focus on clothing. God is your provider. That means you have enough for this moment and the next and the next. This statement will always be true for you. What a good father. He's where the joy is.
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3: Well, as we head into the middle of the week, we do see cloudy skies in front of us today. Turn to sunshine later on this afternoon. We'll get up to a high of 87 degrees, but there's also a good chance we'll see some early morning rain with a possible thunderstorm, too. It's a 50-50 chance of that rain. 50-50 chance of rain tonight as well. Partly clouded, cloudy skies with a low of 69, then a 30% chance of rain on your Thursday with a high of 88 in the afternoon. Thanks so much for listening. I'm Staff Forecast Chuck Brady from the Live Wire Weather Center. 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
28: So here's the good news. 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
0: From the Quick Stop Market Sports Desk, the Tennessee Titans participated in a joint workout on Tuesday against the San Francisco 49ers prior to the two teams playing Thursday night at Levi's Stadium for their preseason opener. The Titans under new head coach Robert Saleh, who came to Tennessee from San Francisco. He was the 49ers defensive coordinator. Tennessee will also play Seattle and Chicago this month in their exhibition slate, both of those games at Nissan Stadium. College football, Tennessee continuing fall camp, gearing up for their season opener on September 5th against Furman at Neyland Stadium. Tennessee losing linebacker Jaden Harmon for the upcoming season after he suffered an ACL tear in camp. He was entering his sophomore season. Linebacker core is deep, but they will be without Arian Carter for the first two games of the year. ETSU continuing fall camp. They will open up their season on August 29th at home against Campbell. The NASCAR Cup Series will be racing under the lights Saturday at Richmond for the Cookout 400. Three races remain before they begin the 10-race playoff, and 10 drivers have automatically qualified for the postseason with victories this year. Austin Dillon is the race's defending champion. They will go 400 laps around Richmond's D-shaped layout, which will run 300 miles. Any size fountain drink for 99 cents with any purchase using Quick Stop Rewards. 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
14: 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Today's quote was submitted by Julie. Giulio Marconi said, "Every day sees humanity more victorious in the struggle with space and time." What a quote. Imagine what Marconi would think about the new technologies we have today. He's known by many as the inventor of the radio. Back in 1895, he was successful in sending audio over the airwaves. Now, some will point out that Nikola Tesla created a similar technology first and even won a patent battle, but Marconi was the first to be commercially successful. Either way, they both hold a special place in my heart as a broadcaster. I think Marconi would be astonished at the technology we have now. I also think Tesla might have actually expected this technology to have been done sooner. He was so far ahead of his time.
15: The motivation
14: This has been the Motivation Minute. I'm John Small. 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Your favorite motivational quotes can be submitted for upcoming programs at motivationminute.org.
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3: Well, as we head into the middle of the week, we do see cloudy skies in front of us today. Turn to sunshine later on this afternoon. We'll get up to a high of 87 degrees, but there's also a good chance we'll see some early morning rain with a possible thunderstorm, too. It's a 50-50 chance of that rain. 50-50 chance of rain tonight as well. Partly cloudy to cloudy skies with a low of 69, then a 30% chance of rain on your Thursday with a high of 88 in the afternoon. Thanks so much for listening. 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
23: We're shining a well-deserved spotlight on the family sandwich today to celebrate National Middle Child Day. With a history so beautifully ironic, it sounds entirely fictional. Welcome to the National Day Spotlight for August 12th.
24: When a Florida woman named Elizabeth Walker established a special celebration in 1986, her goal was to honor the overlooked siblings who routinely get left out of the family limelight. She legally named the event National Middle Children's Day and explicitly decreed it should always occur on the second Saturday of August. However, in the ultimate display of classic middle child treatment, the public completely ignored her original rules. Society casually dropped the plural S from the name and permanently shifted the observation to a fixed date on August 12th. This means the history of the holiday perfectly mirrors the exact sibling experience it honors.
23: Tough to be a middle child.
24: I've heard that.
23: Yeah, you wouldn't know, would you? You being the first child.
24: Yeah. You would know, I suppose, though.
23: Yeah, well.
24: Did you feel ignored?
23: No.
24: I didn't think
23: so. No, because I'm pretty much the baby that kind of loved me.
24: I see.
23: We're also celebrating National Vinyl Record Day and International Youth Day. I'm Alice Anderson.
24: And I'm Marlo Anderson with National Day Calendar, reminding you to celebrate every day. 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
1: This is a Bloomberg Money Minute. With implications for Wall Street, the Fed, and the upcoming elections, we get the latest info on retail inflation today. The Labor Department's July Consumer Price Index is forecast to show a month-to-month increase of less than a tenth of a percent, which would bring down the year-over-year inflation number to 3.3%. While still far from the Fed's declared threshold of 2%, the so-called core inflation rate that factors out seasonal food and energy price volatilities is forecast to slip to a more palatable 2.5% year over year. This week's devastating earthquake in Colombia that killed hundreds and caused widespread damage has disrupted one of the key economic engines that could help the country rebuild. The head of an exporters group says shipments of Colombian coffee have been paused as key highways are blocked, activity at the nation's main port is disrupted, and attempts to reroute coffee to smaller ports are complicated by a severe shortage of trucks. Andrew O'Day, Bloomberg Radio.
4: Hi, I'm Dennis Overs, the golf guru, here with another Golf Minute to help you rock on those greens. 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Then, to get the right swing path, place a club on your target line, then turn your putter upside down so the end of the grip points down at the club on the ground. Keep the shaft of the putter pointed at the target line throughout the stroke. When this is done, your putter head will move up and inside the target line on both the back and forward stroke. This will keep the shaft on plane, which naturally produces the correct swing path, just like on your full swing. 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For the Golf Minute, I'm Dennis Silvers.
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27: Around 1775, Robert Young got a land grant and relocated to Washington County, North Carolina, which later became Tennessee. Under the command of Colonel John Sevier, Young marched with the Over Mountain Men on October 17, 1780. Young was likely the man that killed Major Ferguson during the Battle of Kings Mountain. Legend has it that the fatal shot came from a gun he nicknamed Sweet Lips after his wife, Mary. Robert Young's cabin, built in 1776, is believed to be the oldest standing dwelling in Johnson City. After being restored, it now stands in Winged Deer Park, having survived over two centuries. Robert Young's grave is marked by a stacked stone marker placed by the Daughters of of the American Revolution, as well as the original hand-carved tombstone from 1792. It could be seen off McKinley Road in Johnson City. Sweet Lips can be seen in Nashville at the Tennessee State Museum. 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
30: NBC News projects Republican Senator Darlene Graham will face Congressman Ralph Norman in South Carolina's Republican Senate primary runoff, with neither getting the necessary 50% plus one vote to avoid it. The Republican runoff election is set for August 25th. Darlene Graham has the backing of President Trump. Destructive storms that cover hundreds of miles are pummeling parts of the Midwest and the Ohio Valley again tonight. A level 3 out of 5 severe storm risk is covering portions of the region, including cities like Chicago, Indianapolis, and Columbus, Ohio. Hundreds of thousands of people are without power across Ohio, Illinois, and Indiana. Tuesday was the second day of jury selection in the Tupac Shakur murder trial in Las Vegas. Dwayne Davis is accused of orchestrating the 1996 murder of the rapper. He faces life in prison without parole if convicted. The process is expected to last through Friday, with opening statements set for this coming Monday. I'm Tammy Trujillo.
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31: 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I'm Daryl Moody, reporting.
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3: 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Hi, it's Mike Austin with today's Radio Dad Minute. 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Do they eat any breakfast? 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
4: They did a study with breakfast cereal. 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The mice that ate the box lived longer than the mice that ate the cereal.
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3: 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I'm Mike Austin, the Radio Dad.
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13: 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This is Soundbites, and I'm Alan Davidson. 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This app doesn't fool around with gentle nudges and friendly reminders. It gets right to the point. 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She's ready for you now at momclock.com with soundbites. I'm Alan Davidson for CBS News.
15: This is the Bloomberg Business of Entertainment Report. It's being called India's Top Gun.
17: Golden Arrows, I want you to meet your new flight commander, squadron leader Ajay Ahuja.
15: Netflix is turning one of India's most politically defining chapters into its biggest production in the country yet. The six-part Operation Safed Sagar depicts the Indian Air Force's role in the 1999 Kargil War with Pakistan. Netflix India said the project was its largest operational undertaking undertaking and contributed more than $24 million to the Indian economy. The series was produced with unprecedented access to Indian Air Force bases and relied on more than 1,200 local visual effects artists.
2: Fire!
15: The series is a celebration of 10 years of Netflix in India. Co-chief executive officer Ted Sarando said it demonstrates that India has the talent and production capabilities to create entertainment that stands confidently alongside the best in the world. Lisa Mateo, Bloomberg Radio.
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3: Well, as we head into the middle of the week, we do see cloudy skies in front of us today. Turn to sunshine later on this afternoon. We'll get up to a high of 87 degrees, but there's also a good chance we'll see some early morning rain with a possible thunderstorm, too. It's a 50-50 chance of that rain. 50-50 chance of rain tonight as well. Partly cloudy to cloudy skies with a low of 69, then a 30% chance of rain on your Thursday with a high of 88 in the afternoon. Thanks so much for listening. I'm Staff Forecast Chuck Brady from the Live Wire Weather Center. 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
2: 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Apparently, people are using face-swapping technology to change their appearance on the screen. That's taking job fraud to a whole new level.

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4: 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I'm Michael Emerson. He is called the father of American technology, but he was born in 1765. He greatly influenced the development of mass production methods by inventing interchangeable machine parts, but he's best known for inventing the cotton gin, which drastically reduced the time and labor required to process cotton. Eli Whitney had hoped his invention would reduce the need for slave labor, but the unintended consequence was to make the institution of slavery even more profitable and widespread. However, fate dictated that Whitney would lose all the money he made defending his patents from thieving competitors. When you want to build a nationwide brand, go with the proven leader, Christie & Company. 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
5: From the Quick Stop Market Sports Desk. The ETSU women's soccer team opening up the regular season Wednesday night. They'll take on North Alabama in Johnson City. Buccaneers 9-4-6 last season. They held exhibition matches against Richmond and USC Upstate to prepare for the season opener. Tennessee volleyball, they have an exhibition match on Thursday in Knoxville against Eastern Kentucky, while the women's soccer team will open up the regular season Thursday against Rutgers. NFL, the Tennessee Titans in Santa Clara for a joint workout with the 49ers. Those two teams will play on Thursday in the preseason opener. The Titans under new head coach Robert Saleh, who came to Nashville from San Francisco, where he was the Niners' defensive coordinator. Tennessee will play Seattle and Chicago at Nissan Stadium this month in their exhibition slate. The NASCAR Cup Series will be racing at Richmond Saturday night for the Cookout 400. 400 laps around Richmond's D-shaped layout. That'll run 300 miles. Three races remain before they start the 10-race playoff. Austin Dillon is the race's defending champion. The Truck Series will race at Richmond on Friday. And in college football, Tennessee losing linebacker Jadon Harmon for the upcoming season. He suffered an ACL tear in fall camp. Red Bull gives you wings. 3 8.4-ounce cans for just $7. Quick Stop, run in when you run out. 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
7: Among the most difficult things for parents, teachers, and grandparents today is understanding teens. Dr. Gary Probst here with thoughts about helping them when they say, "I don't know." When you ask a teen what they're thinking, what's bothering them, and why they're isolating, you will often hear, "I don't know," but they do know. Teen anxiety and suicidal thought are rampant. Anxiety is from fear of the outside world. They become depressed and hopeless, and that can drive a teen to attempt self-harm. So what's really causing this? Well, the answer is no sense of purpose. Feeling adrift in a sea of nothingness. Current events, exaggeration in social media, it's all too much. I've had teens tell me there's nothing for them in this world. No career, no relationship possibility, no joy. Well, it's easy to become frustrated with teens with that mentality, but the truth is, it's society's shared fault. Some say the solution is to take away their phones. Well, how about we put down our phones and pay more attention to them? Talk, even if they don't say much. Showing interest matters. Get to know them. 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Now, I cover this in my book, A Parent's Guide to Teen Anxiety and Stress. You can find it on Amazon and Audible. Search for my last name, Probst and Teen Anxiety. That's Dr. Probst and Teen Anxiety on Amazon and Audible.
8: If the truth be known, most of the Overmountain settlers

0: laborers in what would become Tennessee cared little for either side of the American Revolution. They simply wanted to be left alone. Colonel Ferguson of the British Army wanted to recruit loyalists in the backcountry over the mountains. In an effort to persuade the settlers to abandon the Patriot cause, Ferguson openly threatened to invade the Overmountain settlements if the colonists did not support the crown. Threatening these mountain folks moved them from being disinterested bystanders to being firmly set against the suddenly intrusive, overbearing symbols of British authority. Militiamen from Virginia, Kentucky, and the Carolinas joined the Overmountain men, and their numbers swelled to around 900 men. Under the overall command of William Campbell, these Overmountain men moved against Ferguson. The rest is history. Happy 250, America.
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5: Well, as we head into the middle of the week, we do see cloudy skies in front of us today. Turn to sunshine later on this afternoon. We'll get up to a high of 87 degrees, but there's also a good chance we'll see some early morning rain with a possible thunderstorm, too. It's a 50-50 chance of that rain. 50-50 chance of rain tonight as well. Partly cloudy skies with a low of 69, then a 30% chance of rain on your Thursday with a high of 88 in the afternoon. Thanks so much for listening. 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
10: This is a Bloomberg Money Minute. Our collective taste for protein shows no sign of abating. Mediterranean fast casual chain Cava says sales rose faster than expected last quarter as customers were drawn in by tasty proteins, with menu items such as pomegranate glazed salmon proving an especially big draw. Costs increased, but it held the line on prices and was rewarded with a 9% comparable sales increase. But sales slowed last month as customers became cautious over the Cyclospora outbreak, of which Cava was not part. One of the world's biggest suppliers of computer servers says sales right now are on pace to trounce even the most optimistic predictions of analysts. Supermicro Computer says revenue this quarter could top $15 billion, a good $3 billion ahead of forecast. Supermicro is benefiting from surging demand for gear to train and run AI tasks. Its servers are fitted with chips made by NVIDIA that have become the workhorse for the vast majority of AI data centers. Andrew O'Day, Bloomberg Radio.
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12: We call it pink eye, but conjunctivitis has many causes. 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
13: Kids are taking their hand and rubbing their nose and putting it in their eye, and that's probably the mode of transmission. 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
13: Some of these may be self-limiting. 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
12: Pink eye or conjunctivitis can also be caused by a virus, an allergy, or foreign matter stuck in the eye. 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
24: 1967, Peter Green's Fleetwood Mac makes its stage debut at the National Jazz and Blues Festival in Windsor, England. The band members at the time were Green, Mick Fleetwood, Jeremy Spencer, and Bob Brunning. Oh, did you ask where was John McVie?
27: Yeah, I did.
24: Well, Green chose the band's name to lure Fleetwood and McVie away from John Mayall's Blues Breakers, but McVie didn't agree to replace Brunning until a month later. 1960, Pete Best becomes the original drummer of the Beatles on the eve of the band's Hamburg, Germany tour. 2008, the Minner Station U.S. Post Office in Oildale, California, is renamed after a local celebrity on what would have been his 79th birthday. His nephew Mel said if his uncle saw the post office named after him, quote, he would have said, "Wow, I did something right along the way to get such an honor," end quote. Who was it? Here's a hint.
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5: NBC News projects Republican Senator Darlene Graham will face Congressman Ralph Norman in a South Carolina Republican Senate primary runoff. Scott Carr has details.
6: Most importantly, I want to thank the Republican voters of South Carolina for having confidence in me.
7: Darlene Graham was appointed to the seat after the passing of her brother, Senator Lindsey Graham. She has the backing of President Trump.
6: I look forward to the next 2 weeks, meeting with you, listening to your concerns, and telling you more about me and my conservative values.
7: NBC projects neither Graham or Norman will have the necessary 50% plus one vote to avoid a party runoff that's set for August 25th. I'm Scott Carr.
5: Destructive storms that stretch hundreds of miles are pummeling parts of the Midwest and Ohio Valley again tonight. A level 3 out of 5 severe storm risk is covering portions of the region, including cities like Chicago, Indianapolis, and Columbus, Ohio. Hundreds of thousands of people are without power across Ohio, Illinois, and Indiana, with numbers expected to go up as storms packing 90 to 100 mile per hour winds move across the region. The White House has lifted the ban on TikTok on federal government devices. The move follows a Justice Department opinion finding that employees can legally download TikTok under the platform's new U.S. joint venture, which is majority owned by American investors. TikTok's Chinese parent company, ByteDance, retains a 19.9% stake, while Oracle, Silver Lake and MGX each hold 15%. The arrangement is the latest in an effort to keep TikTok available in the U.S. Tuesday was the second day of jury selection in the Tupac Shakur murder trial in Las Vegas. Dwayne Davis is accused of orchestrating the 1996 murder of the rapper. He faces life in prison without parole if convicted. The process is expected to last through Friday with opening statements on Monday. I'm Tammy Trujillo.
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5: California Senators Adam Schiff and Alex Padilla are calling on online trading platforms to stop offering betting markets connected to wildfires. Daniel Martindale explains.
13: They're among 9 senators doing so, claiming it profits off of disaster and could create harmful incentives like motivating people to start fires. It follows a report saying more than $1.2 million in bets were placed during the 2025 Palisades and Eaton fires. Wagers on wildfires have included how large they will grow and how quickly they will spread. A new website, Wildfire, launched this year, offers what it describes as the first real-time prediction market for California wildfires. Padilla and Schiff have sent a letter to the Commodity Futures Trading Commission warning the practice needs to stop. I'm Daniel Martindale.
5: A TikTok ban on federal government devices is being lifted by the White House. The move follows a Justice Department opinion finding that employees can legally download TikTok under the platform's new U.S. joint venture, which is majority owned by American investors. The decision marks the latest development in the long-running effort to keep TikTok operating in the United States. Exercising in really hot weather can be dangerous, but one expert says it can be done with precautions. Scott Pringle has details.
3: Laura Marsh, the head of Sports Medicine Fellowship at Texas A&M University, recommends exercising in the morning and evening on really hot days.
4: Most importantly is to find a cool space. And so either get in the shade, preferably get into an air-conditioned situation, hydrate, cool cloths, cool water.
3: She says once the temperature is over 90 for a heat index, that's when the concern starts going up. But 103 for heat index really increases the risk of heat illness and heat injury. Marsh says folks should not be out exercising in the sun for probably more than 30 minutes when the heat index hits triple digits. I'm Scott Pringle.
5: Marvel Studios is facing a $160,000 penalty after covering the gas lamp quarter arch during San Diego Comic-Con with an ad for the upcoming movie Avengers Doomsday. The fine is by far the largest tied to Comic-Con advertising this year. I'm Tammy Trujillo.
14: Meta CEO Mark Zuckerberg wants to see lower barriers in the U.S. for open source AI in order to compete with Chinese companies. Matt Pattinson explains.
15: Zuckerberg made the call Monday as Meta released a new AI model called Muse Glimmer. It's smaller than other top AI models in use and is looking to serve as a system that can run directly on someone's device. Zuckerberg said new policies for open weight models are needed if domestic AI companies want to lead the industry. Open weight models have publicly accessible components for customization as opposed to closed models, which companies keep under their full control.
14: The online backlash continues after a top executive at Meta told workers that the gains from AI should free up employees to do even more work. CTO Andrew Bosworth also lashed out at employees who asked about getting more time off. This comes after Meta laid off over 10,000 people over the past 12 months. And according to Bloomberg, there might be a return of the ceramic version of the Apple Watch. Tech Report, I'm Mark Mayfield.
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21: In most cases, there are no symptoms when you have high blood pressure. 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
30: 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John 8:12 says, "Then Jesus spoke to them again, saying, I am the light of the world. He who follows me shall not walk in darkness, but have the light of life." John 8:12. Jesus uses many analogies to describe himself and to describe us. Light is one of the strongest, for with it we can see. We can see him and know him. We can see his purpose for our lives. We can see things that would cause us to stumble. From John 8:12, let us remember light gives life and Jesus gives life.
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2: Well, as we head into the middle of the week, we do see cloudy skies in front of us today. Turn to sunshine later on this afternoon. We'll get up to a high of 87 degrees, but there's also a good chance we'll see some early morning rain with a possible thunderstorm, too. It's a 50-50 chance of that rain. 50-50 chance of rain tonight as well. Partly clouded, cloudy skies with a low of 69, then a 30% chance of rain on your Thursday with a high of 88 in the afternoon. Thanks so much for listening. I'm Staff Forecast Chuck Brady from the Live Wire Weather Center. 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
3: From the Quick Stop Market Sports Desk, the Tennessee Titans participated in a joint workout on Tuesday against the San Francisco 49ers prior to the two teams playing Thursday night at Levi's Stadium for their preseason opener. The Titans under new head coach Robert Saleh, who came to Tennessee from San Francisco. He was the 49ers defensive coordinator. Tennessee will also play Seattle and Chicago this month in their exhibition slate, both of those games at Nissan Stadium. College football, Tennessee continuing fall camp, gearing up for their season opener on September 5th against Furman at Neyland Stadium. Tennessee losing linebacker Jaden Harmon for the upcoming season after he suffered an ACL tear in camp. He was entering his sophomore season. Linebacker core is deep, but they will be without Arian Carter for the first two games of the year. ETSU continuing fall camp. They will open up their season on August 29th at home against Campbell. The NASCAR Cup Series will be racing under the lights Saturday at Richmond for the Cookout 400. Three races remain before they begin the 10-race playoff, and 10 drivers have automatically qualified for the postseason with victories this year. Austin Dillon is the race's defending champion. They will go 400 laps around Richmond's D-shaped layout, which will run 300 miles. Any size fountain drink for 99 cents with any purchase using Quick Stop Rewards. 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
14: I'm Peter Rosenberger, and this is your Caregiver Minute. Valentine's Day, birthdays, anniversaries, all these days have something in common for many caregivers. They don't often come with a card from a loved one struggling with dementia or some other type of impairment. Think about this. Why not pick out the card that that loved one would give you if they weren't impaired? What about that parent? 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
2: Well, as we head into the middle of the week, we do see cloudy skies in front of us today. Turn to sunshine later on this afternoon. We'll get up to a high of 87 degrees, but there's also a good chance we'll see some early morning rain with a possible thunderstorm, too. It's a 50-50 chance of that rain. 50-50 chance of rain tonight as well. Partly clouded, cloudy skies with a low of 69, then a 30% chance of rain on your Thursday with a high of 88 in the afternoon. Thanks so much for listening. I'm Staff Forecast Chuck Brady from the Live Wire Weather Center. 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
29: 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First, determine where the money is coming from and how much you can count on. Maybe your parents have offered to pay for the entire wedding. Lucky you. Or maybe they've given you a set amount to work with. Often, the groom's family contributes to the wedding, but you shouldn't count on it. Just keep in mind, when you're accepting money for your wedding, you're also relinquishing a bit of the control. More often than not, family members want a voice in the decision-making when they're paying. Traditionally, the majority of wedding expenses are covered by the bride's family. The rules have relaxed over the years, though, and couples are dividing up the expenses based on their own situations and their family's ability or willingness to contribute. You and your fiancé should also determine how much you'll contribute for your wedding and how you'll come up with the funds. When listing your expenses, don't forget the cost of the marriage license and tips and gratuities on the honeymoon. My love note for today, detail your wedding budget so you know how much you can spend before you start spending.
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10: This is a Bloomberg Money Minute. Even as the auto industry started recovering from pandemic, then tariff supply disruptions, Ford's truck production was disrupted by a factory fire affecting an aluminum supplier last year. GM apparently has seen enough. It has set up a plan to guarantee supply of as much as $4.5 billion in parts to safeguard it from supply shocks, natural or man-made. It's reached a deal to prepay suppliers interest and fees on critical components so they can stockpile them and hopefully prevent anyone from running out. Marijuana merger, at least possibly. Canada's Aurora Cannabis says it is aware of the unsolicited $272 million takeover offer rival cannabis company Curaleaf Holdings has made and says it will assemble a special committee to consider it. Follows letters Aurora said it received from the much larger Curaleaf back in June, but with which it did not engage at the time. As part of its pitch, Curaleaf says Aurora would have a better foothold in markets around the world, including the U.S. Andrew O'Day, Bloomberg Radio.
11: 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Here's Chris Whitting.
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35: 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Using these mountain treasures, he, his wife Sarah, and sister-in-law Maybelle formed the Carter Family Band in 1927. 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You you can see the restored cabin and birthplace of A.P. 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
20: There's a tight race in Wisconsin in the Democratic primary for the state's next governor. Democratic Socialist Francesca Hong is running neck and neck with moderate David Crowley as of late Tuesday. Votes are still being counted in Milwaukee, where election officials say results are being delayed because of some missing USB sticks. At least three people are dead after a dangerous storm swept through the Midwest on Tuesday. Two of the deaths were in Indiana. A four-year-old boy killed when a tree fell on his home. Another person killed in a house explosion believed to be storm-related. The third death was reported in Ohio. Spotify is rolling out a new label next month following its battle against AI-generated songs and artists. The music platform announced Tuesday it will start putting the label AI Persona on profiles beginning in September. Profiles with the labels will be excluded from being recommended to its users through its algorithm. I'm Tammy Trujillo.
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21: 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I'm Daryl Moody reporting.
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12: Mitch Anthony here with today's Daily Dose. Author Tony Campolo writes about a study that was conducted with 50 people over 95 years of age. The study focused on things these people wish they would have practiced more with their first 95 years. Their answers fell into three categories. Number one, they said they wish they would have spent more time thinking reflectively. Two, they felt they should have had more discipline. Three, they wish they had paid more attention to important things. Important things, meaning people and the important events in their lives. It is easy to fall into a pattern of loving things and using people when we ought to be loving people and using things. Discipline is simply the daily exercise of healthy or helpful habits. Discipline means we are led by our will more than our emotions. We do things because we should, not because we feel like it. Thinking reflectively is about having quiet moments alone. It's about personal examination and practicing honesty with ourselves. It is looking in the mirror of our soul and making adjustments. We can all choose to live today the way we'll someday wish we had lived. 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
5: Well, as we head into the middle of the week, we do see cloudy skies in front of us today. Turn to sunshine later on this afternoon. We'll get up to a high of 87 degrees, but there's also a good chance we'll see some early morning rain with a possible thunderstorm, too. It's a 50-50 chance of that rain. 50-50 chance of rain tonight as well. Partly cloudy to cloudy skies with a low of 69, then a 30% chance of rain on your Thursday with a high of 88 in the afternoon. Thanks so much for listening. I'm Staff Forecast Chuck Brady from the Live Wire Weather Center. 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
24: 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Now on with the show. This is the Daily Note from jamesabrown.net. So there's this whole movement around analog lifestyles. Young people are buying film cameras, collecting DVDs, knitting, and yes, wired headphones. The woman who runs the Wired It Girls account on Instagram put it this way. She told CNN that people want something they can touch, something they can feel. I don't blame them. We spent 20 years telling kids that the future was digital, frictionless, and wireless. We handed them phones, removed headphone jacks, and said, trust the cloud. So I'm happy they're choosing cords. Not just because they can't afford to upgrade anymore, because really, who can? But because wireless earbuds kind of suck. What do you think of them and all this? Let me know on jamesabrown.net. On that note, I'm James A. Brown, and as always, be well.
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2: From the Quick Stop Market Sports Desk. The ETSU women's soccer team opening up the regular season Wednesday night. They'll take on North Alabama in Johnson City. Buccaneers 9-4-6 last season. They held exhibition matches against Richmond and USC Upstate to prepare for the season opener. Tennessee volleyball, they have an exhibition match on Thursday in Knoxville against Eastern Kentucky, while the women's soccer team will open up the regular season Thursday against Rutgers. NFL, the Tennessee Titans in Santa Clara for a joint workout with the 49ers. Those two teams will play on Thursday in the preseason opener. The Titans under new head coach Robert Saleh, who came to Nashville from San Francisco, where he was the Niners defensive coordinator. Tennessee will play Seattle and Chicago at Nissan Stadium this month in their exhibition slate. The NASCAR Cup Series will be racing at Richmond Saturday night for the Cookout 400. 400 laps around Richmond's D-shaped layout. That'll run 300 miles. Three races remain before they start the 10-race playoff. Austin Dillon is the race's defending champion. The Truck Series will race at Richmond on Friday. And in college football, Tennessee losing linebacker Jadon Harmon for the upcoming season. He suffered an ACL tear in fall camp. Red Bull gives you wings, 3 8.4-ounce cans for just $7. Quick Stop, run in when you run out. 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
3: 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I'm just a dad like you. 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
7: You marched into our towns with superior force and spread fire and desolation wherever you pleased. Will you claim our lands by right of conquest? The Great Spirit has placed us in different situations. Old Tassel, Cherokee diplomat. Long Island in present-day Kingsport was a sacred sanctuary to the Cherokee. It was considered neutral ground, and the flames of many council fires burned as war and peace pacts were sealed. In 1760 came the desecration of the white man when Colonel Byrd built Fort Robinson nearby. Within 10 years, the white man had pushed the red man from the land entirely. Long Island was one of the last lands ceded by the Cherokee with the Long Island Treaty in 1777. The Cherokee were easily considered

0: convinced to side with the British during the Revolution when the focus shifted toward the South.
1: Michigan health officials have reported two deaths associated with the state's cyclospora outbreak, the first deaths reported during the nationwide surge. Michigan alone has recorded over 11,000 cases and 193 hospitalizations. Both people who died had significant underlying health conditions. The Federal Trade Commission warns imposter scammers use fake caller ID information, real employee names, and official-looking documents to appear legitimate. It's working. The agency says imposter scammers have stolen millions of dollars from Americans so far this year. Think gas prices are too high? So does President Trump. Trump says major oil companies have earned too much money from the Iran conflict and should lower gas prices. Oil industry analysts respond that more than oil prices go into setting gas prices. The national average is over $4 a gallon. I'm Mark Huffman. Learn more at consumeraffairs.com.
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3: Well, as we head into the middle of the week, we do see cloudy skies in front of us today. Turn to sunshine later on this afternoon. We'll get up to a high of 87 degrees, but there's also a good chance we'll see some early morning rain with a possible thunderstorm, too. It's a 50-50 chance of that rain. 50-50 chance of rain tonight as well. Partly cloudy to cloudy skies with a low of 69, then a 30% chance of rain on your Thursday with a high of 88 in the afternoon. Thanks so much for listening. I'm Staff Forecast Chuck Brady from the Live Wire Weather Center. 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
6: 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With implications for Wall Street, the Fed, and the upcoming elections, we get the latest info on retail inflation today. The Labor Department's July Consumer Price Index is forecast to show a month-to-month increase of less than a tenth of a percent, which would bring down the year-over-year inflation number to 3.3%. While still far from the Fed's declared threshold of 2%, the so-called core inflation rate that factors out seasonal food and energy price volatilities is forecast to slip to a more palatable 2.5% year over year. This week's devastating earthquake in Colombia that killed hundreds and caused widespread damage has disrupted one of the key economic engines that could help the country rebuild. The head of an exporters group says shipments of Colombian coffee have been paused as key highways are blocked, activity at the nation's main port is disrupted, and attempts to reroute coffee to smaller ports are complicated by a severe shortage of trucks. Andrew O'Day, Bloomberg Radio.
7: A better life with Dr. Sanjay Gupta.
8: At one point or another, I'm willing to bet you've turned to an AI chatbot to ask about something that ails you. But here's something that might surprise you. Your doctor is probably using AI too. In fact, one company, Open Evidence, claims more than 100 million Americans were treated last year by a doctor using its platform. Sure enough, I've been using these tools myself at the hospital, along with many of my peers. We lean on them to keep up with the fire hose of new research, to draft notes, even to write arduous letters to insurance companies. Mostly it's a good thing, frees us up to focus on you. But there are real concerns, especially with regards to your private health information. So I think the question is fair to ask. Are you using AI in my care? Has it been approved? And how do you make sure it's accurate? These are questions you can ask your doctor. I'm Dr. Sanjay Gupta, helping you live a better life.
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20: 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The configuration could improve efficiency by up to 17% beyond other advances expected by 2050. 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
6: It's 4 o'clock.
7: There's a tight race in Wisconsin in the Democratic primary for the state's next governor. Democratic Socialist Francesca Hong is running neck and neck with moderate David Crowley as of late Tuesday. Votes are still being counted in Milwaukee, where election officials say results are being delayed because of some missing USB sticks. Milwaukee Election Director Paulina Gutierrez says 5 of the 9 flash drives need to be re-downloaded because of human error, and that nearly 15,000 ballots have yet to be counted. At least 3 people are dead after dangerous storms swept across the Midwest Tuesday. 2 of the deaths were in Indiana, a 4-year-old boy killed when a tree fell on his home, and another person killed in a house explosion believed to be storm-related. The 3rd death was reported in Ohio. President Trump says that the Secret Service directed last month's undisclosed plan to move him off Air Force One and onto a separate military aircraft. Mark Mayfield has details.
8: Speaking to reporters Tuesday, Trump said it was the Secret Service's decision.
9: It's only up to the Secret Service. I just follow what they'd like to do. So I go by Secret Service and the military.
8: The Washington Post, citing an official and reviewed material, says President Trump used an airport catering truck as cover to secretly board the smaller plane while leaving from the summit in Turkey. Trump had arrived in Ankara on July the 8th aboard a new 747-8 donated by Qatar. The decision to switch planes was made after what intelligence officials described as a credible Iranian threat against the president. I'm Mark Mayfield.
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7: California Senators Adam Schiff and Alex Padilla are calling on online trading platforms to stop offering betting markets connected with wildfires. Daniel Martindale has details.
15: They're among 9 senators doing so, claiming it profits off of disaster and could create harmful incentives like motivating people to start fires. It follows a report saying more than $1.2 million in bets were placed during the 2025 Palisades and Eaton fires. Wagers on wildfires have included how large they will grow and how quickly they will spread. A new website, Wildfire, launched this year, offers what it describes as the first real-time prediction market for California wildfires. Padilla and Schiff have sent a letter to the Commodity Futures Trading Commission warning the practice needs to stop. I'm Daniel Martindale.
7: The White House has lifted the ban on TikTok on federal government devices. The move follows a Justice Department opinion finding that employees can legally download TikTok under the platform's new U.S. joint venture, which is majority owned by American investors. TikTok's Chinese parent company ByteDance retains a 19.9% stake, while Oracle, Silver Lake, and MGX each hold 15%. Exercising in really hot weather can be dangerous, but one expert says it can be done if you take precautions. Scott Pringle reports.
0: Laura Marsh, the head of Sports Medicine Fellowship at Texas A&M University, recommends exercising in the morning and evening on really hot days.
1: Most importantly is to find a cool space. And so either get in the shade, preferably get into an air-conditioned situation, hydrate, cool cloths, cool water.
0: She says once the temperature is over 90 for a heat index, that's when the concern starts going up. But 103 for heat index really increases the risk of heat illness and heat injury. Marsh says folks should not be out exercising in the sun for probably more than 30 minutes when the heat index hits triple digits. I'm Scott Pringle.
7: At least $1 billion is up for grabs in tonight's Powerball drawing. The cash value on that, $433 million. The odds of winning, they're roughly 1 in 292 million. I'm Tammy Trujillo.
2: From ABC News Tech Trends, super AI for everyone. That's the vision from Meta founder Mark Zuckerberg in a new essay where he envisions a future where anyone could have what he calls invention superpowers. He also pushes for making AI technology open source, putting him at odds with rivals from OpenAI and Anthropic. Zuckerberg says leaving AI in the control of a few companies or governments carries too many risks. AI left to its own devices is misbehaving again. The Australian Broadcasting Company says a man there asked an AI agent to get him a spot in one of his gym's morning classes. The agent, made by Anthropic, essentially hacked the booking software and kicked somebody else off the waiting list for the class. And Android users have a new app to try out. Aptoid appears to be the first rival app store that's officially available through the Google Play Store. Google has been fighting to be the only official app store for Android phones, but it's now allowing them after a years-long legal fight. With Tech Trends, Sherry Preston, ABC News.
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20: It was a hot day, and Larry Llewellyn was tired and thirsty. 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Larry took one drink, but couldn't stop thinking about the germs he was probably picking up from that grimy ladle. 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Today, Larry Llewellyn's Dixie Cups still have orders pouring in. With the Success Journal, I'm Chris Whitting.
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26: Hey, Bible readers, I'm Tara Lee Cobble, and I'm your host for The God Shot. If God so clothes the grass of the field, which today is alive and tomorrow is thrown into the oven, will he not much more clothe you, O you of little faith? Matthew 6:30. In this verse, Jesus and his followers are sitting on one of the rolling green hills along the Sea of Galilee, and he makes this grand statement about the Father's provision using the landscape as evidence. I picture him sweeping his arm across the field and saying, "Look, you guys, see this grass? God pays attention to every blade of it, every tiny slice of his creation. So don't doubt for a second that he's paying paying attention to you. Then Jesus invents a word. It shows up 5 times in Scripture, but nowhere else outside of Scripture. It basically translates to little faiths, and it reads kind of like a term of endearment. Oh, little faiths, your Father is so much better than you know. Trust Him. He's where the joy is.
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5: Well, as we head into the middle of the week, we do see cloudy skies in front of us today. Turn to sunshine later on this afternoon. We'll get up to a high of 87 degrees, but there's also a good chance we'll see some early morning rain with a possible thunderstorm, too. It's a 50-50 chance of that rain. 50-50 chance of rain tonight as well. Partly clouded, cloudy skies with a low of 69, then a 30% chance of rain on your Thursday with a high of 88 in the afternoon. Thanks so much for listening. I'm Staff Forecast Chuck Brady from the Live Wire Weather Center. 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
28: 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I'm Daryl Moody, reporting.
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31: One of the big advantages that we have as small business owners or just as individuals is that we have more speed. 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
0: From the Quick Stop Market Sports Desk, the Tennessee Titans participated in a joint workout on Tuesday against the San Francisco 49ers prior to the two teams playing Thursday night at Levi's Stadium for their preseason opener. The Titans under new head coach Robert Saleh, who came to Tennessee from San Francisco. He was the 49ers defensive coordinator. Tennessee will also play Seattle and Chicago this month in their exhibition slate, both of those games at Nissan Stadium. College football, Tennessee continuing fall camp, gearing up for their season opener on September 5th against Furman at Neyland Stadium. Tennessee losing linebacker Jaden Harmon for the upcoming season after he suffered an ACL tear in camp. He was entering his sophomore season. Linebacker core is deep, but they will be without Arian Carter for the first two games of the year. ETSU continuing fall camp. They will open up their season on August 29th at home against Campbell. The NASCAR Cup Series will be racing under the lights Saturday at Richmond for the Cookout 400. Three races remain before they begin the 10-race playoff, and 10 drivers have automatically qualified for the postseason with victories this year. Austin Dillon is the race's defending champion. They will go 400 laps around Richmond's D-shaped layout, which will run 300 miles. Any size fountain drink for 99 cents with any purchase using Quick Stop Rewards. 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
13: Coming this fall, get ready for an explosion in new international and domestic airline routes. Starting in October, Delta will introduce six new routes, including New York's LaGuardia to Bermuda, Atlanta to Tel Aviv, Detroit to Aruba, and Riyadh in Saudi Arabia to Los Angeles. American is also upping the ante with five new nonstop routes, including to Naples, Italy, Copenhagen, and Breeze is adding as many as 34 new domestic routes. 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I'm Peter Greenberg, and this is today's Worldwide Travel Minute.
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6: Well, as we head into the middle of the week, we do see cloudy skies in front of us today. Turn to sunshine later on this afternoon. We'll get up to a high of 87 degrees, but there's also a good chance we'll see some early morning rain with a possible thunderstorm, too. It's a 50-50 chance of that rain. 50-50 chance of rain tonight as well. Partly clouded, cloudy skies with a low of 69, then a 30% chance of rain on your Thursday with a high of 88 in the afternoon. Thanks so much for listening. I'm Staff Forecast Chuck Brady from the Live Wire Weather Center. 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
20: 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A lot of people worry about violence in video games, and there's been some speculation that it could lead to real-world violence. 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
23: We're shining a well-deserved spotlight on the family sandwich today to celebrate National Middle Child Day. With a history so beautifully ironic, it sounds entirely fictional. Welcome to the National Day Spotlight for August 12th.
24: When a Florida woman named Elizabeth Walker established a special celebration in 1986, her goal was to honor the overlooked siblings who routinely get left out of the family limelight. She legally named the event National Middle Children's Day and explicitly decreed it should always occur on the second Saturday of August. However, in the ultimate display of classic middle child treatment, the public completely ignored her original rules. Society casually dropped the plural S from the name and permanently shifted the observation to a fixed date on August 12th. This means the history of the holiday perfectly mirrors the exact sibling experience it honors.
23: Tough to be a middle child.
24: I've heard that.
23: Yeah, you wouldn't know, would you? You being the first child.
24: Yeah. You would know, I suppose, though.
23: Yeah, well.
24: Did you feel ignored?
23: No.
24: I didn't think so.
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1: This is a Bloomberg Money Minute. Our collective taste for protein shows no sign of abating. Mediterranean fast casual chain Cava says sales rose faster than expected last quarter as customers were drawn in by tasty proteins, with menu items such as pomegranate glazed salmon proving an especially big draw. Costs increased, but it held the line on prices and was rewarded with a 9% comparable sales increase. But sales slowed last month as customers became cautious over the Cyclospora outbreak, of which Cava was not part. One of the world's biggest suppliers of computer servers says sales right now are on pace to trounce even the most optimistic predictions of analysts. Supermicro Computer says revenue this quarter could top $15 billion, a good $3 billion ahead of forecast. Supermicro is benefiting from surging demand for gear to train and run AI tasks. Its servers are fitted with chips made by NVIDIA that have become the workhorse for the vast majority of AI data centers. Andrew O'Day, Bloomberg Radio.
9: Hi, I'm Dennis Silvers, the golf guru, here with another Golf Minute to help hit those pesky fairway woods. One of the ways to hit better fairway woods, and long irons for that matter, is to come into the ball with a shallow arc that stays low to the ground for as long as possible. This, in turn, puts the club head speed directly into the back of the ball for maximum distance and accuracy. To create this extended flat spot through impact, imagine there's a match attached to the heel of your club and another attached to the toe of the club, and each is attached so that the match sits level with the sole of the club. Now here's the trick. Pretend also that your ball is sitting on a nice piece of sandpaper. So as you swing, imagine that you're striking both matches as you strike the ball. So remember, imagine you're striking a match with your club head for a real solid contact with your fairway woods. Just remember to extinguish before putting your head cover back on. For the Golf Minute, I'm Dennis Silvers.
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29: In 1802, William King recognized that Island Road and Reedy Creek Road ended at the Holston River and that the people and goods going west would need to travel by water. King established King's Boatyard, or King's Port, and built a three-story building to house his workers. He also built warehouses for salt and other supporting structures. In 1810, Richard Netherland noticed the traffic from the stage road that had passed in front of the property and bought it at auction. Richard moved his family to the building and opened it as Netherland Inn. The inn became a gathering place for locals and a stop along the Great Stage Road, housing several presidents along the way. 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
3: NBC News is projecting that Milwaukee County Executive David Crowley has won the Democratic primary in Wisconsin's race for governor, dealing a major upset to Democratic Socialist Francesca Hong. The result marks a dramatic turnaround for Crowley, who dropped out of the race roughly a month ago after initially struggling to gain traction. The man accused of killing United Healthcare CEO Brian Thompson was in Manhattan State Court yesterday, ahead of the start of his trial next month. Scott Pringle reports.
4: Lawyers for Luigi Mangione are trying to get permission for a live broadcast of his trial. They want an overflow courtroom for more people to have access to it. Prosecutors are concerned, though, that Mangione supporters will try and intimidate witnesses and jurors. Mangione's state murder trial is scheduled to start September 8th. Then he'll have a federal trial next year. In New York, I'm Scott Pringle.
3: And at least three people are dead after storms pummeled the Midwest on Tuesday. Two of the deaths were in Indiana. A four-year-old boy was killed when a tree fell on his home. Another person killed in a house explosion. Also a person died in Ohio. I'm Mark Mayfield.
5: 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The Bristol Ballet has been providing performing arts education for close to eight decades.
6: We are a performing company and a ballet school. 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
5: Artistic and School of Ballet Director Moira Fraser Ostrander says you can learn more online.
6: So they can go to our website, which is bristolballet.org, and they can go to the registration tab and they can fill out the registration form there. 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
5: You can also connect on Facebook, X, and Instagram. I'm Daryl Moody reporting.
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11: Are you satisfied in your job? Hi, it's Mike Austin here with today's Radio Dad Minute. You know, we all have bad days on the job. Heck, even if you're the business owner, well, you've had your share of bad days. Well, such is not the case with Johnny Bell. Oh, I'm sure he's had his share of bad days, but Johnny doesn't let it get to him. In fact, Johnny Bell started working for the U.S. Postal Service when he was 23 years old, 70 years ago. He celebrated 70 years on the job with the United States Postal Service in Oklahoma City. Now, Johnny Bell didn't start off when he was a kid saying, you know, someday I'm going to grow up and be a postal worker. This was just a job. In fact, it paid only $1.81 an hour when he first started. But Johnny's a happy guy, and he's proud just to be employed and providing for a family, and that's what keeps him going for the past 70 years. So next time, Dad, you come home grumbling about your day at work, just remember, it's not always what you do, it's how happy you are in being who you are. I'm Mike Austin, the Radio Dad.
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15: In most cases, there are no symptoms when you have high blood pressure. 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
0: Well, as we head into the middle of the week, we do see cloudy skies in front of us today. Turn to sunshine later on this afternoon. We'll get up to a high of 87 degrees, but there's also a good chance we'll see some early morning rain with a possible thunderstorm, too. It's a 50-50 chance of that rain. 50-50 chance of rain tonight as well. Partly clouded, cloudy skies with a low of 69, then a 30% chance of rain on your Thursday with a high of 88 in the afternoon. Thanks so much for listening. I'm Staff Forecast Chuck Brady from the Live Wire Weather Center. 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
26: 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The XSE trim level adds features you might see in its Lexus cousin. The Premium Plus Option Package adds safety features to the third-generation Toyota safety system, like rear cross-traffic braking and front and rear parking assistance. 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And your Apple or Android phone will still play nice with the infotainment system. 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
32: A pioneer in every sense, the cattle queen of Texas, Elizabeth Johnson Williams, quickly realized the profitability of Texas longhorns and used them to build her own herd. She then made Texas history when she became the first woman to ever drive her own cattle across the Chisholm Trail. However, when it came to cattle dealings, her betrothed, Hezekiah Williams, wasn't as sharp as Elizabeth and usually lost more money than he made. Her solution? She would periodically steal cattle from his herd and mix them into her herd to

0: The TSU women's soccer team opening up the regular season Wednesday night. They'll take on North Alabama in Johnson City. Buccaneers 9-4-6 last season. They held exhibition matches against Richmond and USC Upstate to prepare for the season opener. Tennessee volleyball, they have an exhibition match on Thursday in Knoxville against Eastern Kentucky, while the women's soccer team will open up the regular season Thursday against Rutgers. NFL, the Tennessee Titans in Santa Clara for a joint workout with the 49ers. Those two teams will play on Thursday in the preseason opener. The Titans under new head coach Robert Saleh, who came to Nashville from San Francisco, where he was the Niners defensive coordinator. Tennessee will play Seattle and Chicago at Nissan Stadium this month in their exhibition slate. The NASCAR Cup Series will be racing at Richmond Saturday night for the Cookout 400. 400 laps around Richmond's D-shaped layout. That'll run 300 miles. Three races remain before they start the 10-race playoff. Austin Dillon is the race's defending champion. The Truck Series will race at Richmond on Friday. And in college football, Tennessee losing linebacker Jadon Harmon for the upcoming season. He suffered an ACL tear in fall camp. Red Bull gives you wings, 3 8.4-ounce cans for just $7. Quick stop, run in when you run out. 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
2: Among the most difficult things for parents, teachers, and grandparents today is understanding teens. Dr. Gary Probst here with thoughts about helping them when they say, "I don't know." When you ask a teen what they're thinking, what's bothering them, and why they're isolating, you will often hear, "I don't know," but they do know. Teen anxiety and suicidal thought are rampant. Anxiety is from fear of the outside world. They become depressed and hopeless, and that can drive a teen to attempt self-harm. So what's really causing this? Well, the answer is no sense of purpose. Feeling adrift in a sea of nothingness, current events, exaggeration on social media, it's all too much. I've had teens tell me there's nothing for them in this world. No career, no relationship possibility, no joy. Well, it's easy to become frustrated with teens with that mentality, but the truth is, it's society's shared fault. Some say the solution is to take away their phones. Well, how about we put down our phones and pay more attention to them? Talk, even if they don't say much. Showing interest matters. Get to know them. Help them understand that you do care and help them find a place in this world. Now, I cover this in my book, A Parent's Guide to Teen Anxiety and Stress. You can find it on Amazon and Audible. Search for my last name, P-R-O-B-S-T, and Teen Anxiety. That's Dr. Probst and Teen Anxiety on Amazon and Audible.

0: soldiers to wield the sword of the Lord and Gideon. Amen. Reverend Samuel Doak, 1780. This is how Doak's prayer ended when he rallied the Overmountain men at Sycamore Shoals to march over the mountain in search of Major Ferguson's army. When the Declaration of Independence was being crafted a few years earlier, Doak was finishing college, and in 1778, he headed south out of Virginia to be a circuit rider preacher. As he rode into Sullivan County, he quickly realized the frontier people were hungry for the good news. With his horse as his pulpit and the trees as a sanctuary, Samuel Doak delivered the first Presbyterian sermon west of the Appalachians. He went on to found several Presbyterian churches, as well as the first college in what would become Tennessee. Happy 250, America.
1: Chipotle Mexican Grill has removed jalapenos from some restaurants after the peppers emerged as a possible link to a salmonella outbreak under investigation in Minnesota and other states. The company said its ingredient tracing system identified jalapenos from a common lot as a potential shared ingredient. In what could be a sign of growing financial stress, Money Management International says it enrolled nearly 15,000 consumers in debt management plans during the first half of 2020.

0: 6. That's the highest mid-year total since tracking began in 2017. Baby boomers are not that fond of today's supermarkets. A recent analysis from The Takeout examined 10 supermarket trends that often irritate baby boomers. They include growing automation and a reduction in staff. Boomers also don't like self-checkout, preferring the help of a store employee. I'm Mark Huffman. 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
2: Well, as we head into the middle of the week, we do see cloudy skies in front of us today. Turn to sunshine later on this afternoon. We'll get up to a high of 87 degrees, but there's also a good chance we'll see some early morning rain with a possible thunderstorm, too. It's a 50-50 chance of that rain. 50-50 chance of rain tonight as well. Partly cloudy to cloudy skies with a low of 69, then a 30% chance of rain on your Thursday with a high of 88 in the afternoon. Thanks so much for listening. 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
5: This is a Bloomberg Money Minute. Even as the auto industry started recovering from pandemic, then tariff supply disruptions, Ford's truck production was disrupted by a factory fire affecting an aluminum supplier last year. GM apparently has seen enough. It has set up a plan to guarantee supply of as much as $4.5 billion in parts to safeguard it from supply shocks, natural or man-made. It's reached a deal to prepay suppliers interest and fees on critical components so they can stockpile them and hopefully prevent anyone from running out. Marijuana merger, at least possibly, Canada's Aurora Cannabis says it is aware of the unsolicited $272 million takeover offer rival cannabis company Curaleaf Holdings has made and says it will assemble a special committee to consider it. Follows letters Aurora said it received from the much larger Curaleaf back in June, but with which it did not engage at the time. As part of its pitch, Curaleaf says Aurora would have a better foothold in markets around the world, including the U.S. Andrew O'Day, Bloomberg Radio.
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18: 1967, Peter Green's Fleetwood Mac makes its stage debut at the National Jazz and Blues Festival in Windsor, England. The band members at the time were Green, Mick Fleetwood, Jeremy Spencer, and Bob Brunning. Oh, did you ask where was John McVie?
19: Yeah, I did.
18: Well, Green chose the band's name to lure Fleetwood and McVie away from John Mayall's Blues Breakers, but McVie didn't agree to replace Brunning until a month later. 1960, Pete Best becomes the original drummer of the Beatles on the eve of the band's Hamburg, Germany tour. 2008, the Minner's Station U.S. Post Office in Oildale, California, is renamed after a local celebrity on what would have been his 79th birthday. His nephew Mel said if his uncle saw the post office named after him, quote, he would have said, "Wow, I did something right along the way to get such an honor," end quote. Who was it? Here's a hint. Yeah.

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6: NBC News is projecting Milwaukee County Executive David Crowley has narrowly defeated State Representative Francesca Hong in Wisconsin's closely watched Democratic primary for governor. A Milwaukee County clerk mentioned late last night that there were some issues with the downloading of absentee ballots, which led to a delay in the final count. It now appears that Crowley has beaten the Democratic Socialist, who was surging in the polls, securing the win over Hong by the slimmest of margins, 39.8% to 39.4% at last check. President Trump is commenting on his departure from a NATO summit last month, where he secretly boarded a smaller U.S. military aircraft while an older Air Force One served as a decoy. Speaking to reporters Tuesday, Trump said it was the Secret Service's decision.
7: It's only up to Secret Service. I just follow what they'd like to do. So I go by Secret Service and the military.
6: The Washington Post, citing an official and reviewed material, says President Trump used an airport catering truck as cover to secretly board the smaller plane while leaving from the summit in Turkey. Trump had arrived in Ankara on July the 8th aboard a new Boeing 747-8 donated by Qatar. The decision to switch planes was made after what intelligence officials described as a credible Iranian threat against the president. The man accused of killing UnitedHealthcare CEO Brian Thompson was in a Manhattan state court yesterday, ahead of the start of his trial next month. Scott Pringle reports.
8: Lawyers for Luigi Mangione are trying to get permission for a live broadcast of his trial. They want an overflow courtroom for more people to have access to it. Prosecutors are concerned, though, that Mangione supporters will try and intimidate witnesses and jurors. That's the focus on today's hearing. Mangione's state murder trial scheduled to start September 8th. Then he'll have a federal trial next year. Mangione's pleaded not guilty to murder and other charges. He's accused of shooting Thompson outside a Midtown hotel in 2024. In New York, I'm Scott Pringle.
6: And $1 billion is up for grabs in Wednesday's Powerball drawing. The cash value of the grand prize, $433.1 million. I'm Mark Mayfield.
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6: Former President Obama is turning the page with his latest endeavor as host of a literature-focused podcast. Michael Kastner explains.
14: Tell me something good.
15: President Obama will host a great book that's presented by Audible and Higher Ground Productions, the media company launched by the former first couple. The project, which premieres September 24th on Audible, will feature 6 episodes where Obama focuses on books, including The Fire Next Time by James Baldwin, Marilynne Robinson's Gilead, and All the Pretty Horses by Cormac McCarthy. The former president posted on social media, at a time when fewer people are able to sit down with a book, it's important to remember the joy and power that can come from reading. I'm Michael Kastner.
6: The former leader of Syria has been sentenced to death in absentia for torture and other crimes. Bashar al-Assad received the sentence on Tuesday following a trial in Damascus of former government officials in his regime. Assad was convicted of torture, killings, and committing other crimes during Syria's 14-year war. The former dictator was not present at the trial. After being removed from power by a rebel uprising in 2024, Assad fled to Russia with his family, where he's been granted asylum. Millions of Americans have difficulties getting access to maternity care. Tammy Trujillo has details.
4: An annual report from the March of Dimes out this week finds more than 34% of counties in the U.S. are maternity care deserts, where women have to drive an average of three times farther to get labor and delivery service than places with full access. It can lead to higher instances of unplanned deliveries outside of a hospital and higher rates of complications during pregnancy. Since the start of 2024, at least 96 labor and delivery units have closed in 35 states, the majority of them being the only local birthing facility in their area. I'm Tammy Trujillo.
6: And CBS Sports says Tony Romo will remain on leave from the NFL on CBS broadcast booth following his DUI arrest last month. I'm Mark Mayfield.
16: A new study shows that belly fat predicts a person's heart disease risk much more accurately than BMI. Researchers at Johns Hopkins University School of Medicine looked at 260,000 adults over a 20-year period, and what they found was that waist and waist-to-hip ratio was a much better indicator to forecast both heart and brain events. They say that's because body mass index can't tell whether a person has more fat sitting right below the skin or more visceral fat. Two federal agencies are teaming up to stop a flesh-eating fly called the New World Screwworm. The USDA will be using Homeland Security's drones in South Texas to catch cross-border cattle movement, which could spread the outbreak.
17: That will be a massive aid in screening, detecting, identifying, and interdicting animals.
16: Secretary Brooke Rollins, there have been 45 reported cases found in the U.S. since early June. Health update, I'm Sarah Lee Kessler.
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19: I'm Dennis Overs, the golf guru, with another Golf Minute to help you drop more of those long putts. Nobody I know likes being faced with having to make or getting down in two when confronted with a real long putt. A good tip for reading a long putt is looking at the putt about halfway on the low side of the putt. Looking at the putt from halfway will give you a good feel for the overall distance, and the low side will reveal any incline or decline to the putt. Distance on long putts should be your main concern. Reading putts from behind or in front of the ball is important on much shorter putts, where the break should be your main focus. So remember, when faced with long putts, distance should be your main concern. And remember to look at the putt about the midway point on the low side. I know this has helped me because I've had some putts that were longer than some of the vacations I've had. For the Golf Minute, I'm Dennis Silvers.
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25: 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John 8:12 says, "Then Jesus spoke to them again, saying, I am the light of the world. He who follows me shall not walk in darkness, but have the light of life. John 8:12. Jesus uses many analogies to describe himself and to describe us. Light is one of the strongest, for with it we can see. We can see him and know him. We can see his purpose for our lives. We can see things that would cause us to stumble. From John 8:12, let us remember light gives life and Jesus gives life.
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2: Good Wednesday morning, Tri-Cities. There will be heavy thunderstorms and heavy winds today with possible flooding. The daytime high will reach 85 degrees. The sun will set at 8:24 p.m. For tonight, thunderstorms, clouds, and humidity with an overnight low of 68 degrees. Thursday, clouds and humidity with thunderstorms and 87 degrees for the daytime high. Clouds and humidity Thursday night with an overnight low of 70. 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I'm Maria True.
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34: Thank you all very much. When I was 15, I broke both my femurs in a snow skiing accident. Technological advances at the time helped me recover far more quickly than I would have been able to only 5 or 10 years before. Those advances are coming even more rapidly now. Robotics, 3D modeling, and even artificial intelligence and augmented reality have made procedures like hip and knee replacements more efficient and less invasive, with better outcomes for patients. While we sometimes focus on the job loss and other displacement that can be created by the advances of technology, let's not lose sight of the benefits as well. 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
3: From the Quick Stop Market Sports Desk. The Tennessee Titans participated in a joint workout on Tuesday against the San Francisco 49ers prior to the two teams playing Thursday night at Levi's Stadium for their preseason opener. The Titans under new head coach Robert Saleh, who came to Tennessee from San Francisco. He was the 49ers defensive coordinator. Tennessee will also play Seattle and Chicago this month in their exhibition slate, both of those games at Nissan Stadium. College football, Tennessee continuing fall camp, gearing up for their season opener on September 5th against Furman at Neyland Stadium. Tennessee losing linebacker Jaden Harmon for the upcoming season after he suffered an ACL tear in camp. He was entering his sophomore season. Linebacker core is deep, but they will be without Arian Carter for the first two games of the year. ETSU continuing fall camp. They will open up their season on August 29th at home against Campbell. The NASCAR Cup Series will be racing under the lights Saturday at Richmond for the Cookout 400. Three races remain before they begin the 10-race playoff, and 10 drivers have automatically qualified for the postseason with victories this year. Austin Dillon is the race's defending champion. They will go 400 laps around Richmond's D-shaped layout, which will run 300 miles. Any size fountain drink for 99 cents with any purchase using Quick Stop Rewards. 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
9: 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Today's quote was submitted by Harold. Robin Williams said, "There's no shame in failing. The only shame is in not giving things your best shot." I love this quote. I love the whole mindset, actually. I'm not afraid to fail. I've done that many times, but I kept fighting. When I've been knocked down, I've always stood back up and kept moving forward. It's the times you stay down that you really fail. I read a book from Al Newhart. He talked about failing with a newspaper when he was a young man. It didn't stop him from becoming a successful publisher. In fact, he said that failure allowed him the ability to take the chance on the USA Today. You might think that sounds weird, but it makes sense when you understand that failing is not bad. It's just one more step closer to a win. The motivation needed. This has been the Motivation Minute. I'm John Small. Thanks for listening. Your favorite motivational quotes can be submitted for upcoming programs at motivationminute.org.
10: In January of 1876, Unicoi County was carved out of Washington and Carter counties. The county court was organized at the Old Baptist Church that had been established in 1822 on North Indian Creek. The commissioners decided the centrally located place, known as Longmire Post Office, would be the county seat. The town was laid out in March of 1876 on 30 acres that belonged to David Irvin, who donated half of the lots to the county and reserved the remainder for his own use. A donation of 5 acres by William Love and 2 acres by Lieutenant Gutridge Garland was also made to the county. The name of the town was at first Vanderbilt, but the legislature of 1879 changed it to Irvin in honor of its main benefactor. It wasn't long before a postal error officially recorded it as Irwin, and the rest is history. For the centennial in 1975, the motto on the new seal of Unicoi County became the Valley Beautiful.
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10: Good Wednesday morning, Tri-Cities. There will be heavy thunderstorms and heavy winds today with possible flooding. The daytime high will reach 85 degrees. The sun will set at 8:24 p.m. For tonight, thunderstorms, clouds, and humidity with an overnight low of 68 degrees. Thursday, clouds and humidity with thunderstorms and 87 degrees for the daytime high. Clouds and humidity Thursday night with an overnight low of 70. 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I'm Maria True.
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13: You said you'd do it, so do it. 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
18: This is a Bloomberg Money Minute. With implications for Wall Street, the Fed, and the upcoming elections, we get the latest info on retail inflation today. The Labor Department's July Consumer Price Index is forecast to show a month-to-month increase of less than a tenth of a percent, which would bring down the year-over-year inflation number to 3.3%. While still far from the Fed's declared threshold of 2%, the so-called core inflation rate that factors out seasonal food and energy price volatilities is forecast to slip to a more palatable 2.5% year over year. This week's devastating earthquake in Colombia that killed hundreds and caused widespread damage has disrupted one of the key economic engines that could help the country rebuild. The head of an exporters group says shipments of Colombian coffee have been paused as key highways are blocked, activity at the nation's main port is disrupted, and attempts to reroute coffee to smaller ports are complicated by a severe shortage of trucks. Andrew O'Day, Bloomberg Radio.
19: 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Here's Chris Whitting.
20: With email and the internet, it's sometimes easy to forget that the plain old telephone was once the hottest thing in communications. But most newspaper reporters found the telephone way too limiting for covering a big story. Enter a clever guy named Ed Bellin. Ed decided there had to be a faster way to get photos direct from the scene of a news story. Sure enough, Ed found a way to transmit photos over a wire. Ed Bellin named the device after himself, the Bellinograph. Wire photos soon became hot, and Ed made a small fortune. Today, most have forgotten about Ed Bellin, because the millions who use his invention every day no longer call it the Bellinograph. Nowadays, it's known as the fax machine. With the Success Journal, I'm Chris Whitting.
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3: Nanyahi was the niece of an important chief in the Cherokee Nation. When Nanyahi rose to power in the Cherokee Nation, she believed, as her uncle did, that peace would come only if Native people and white settlers saw themselves as one people. And she thought only the women on the two sides could make this happen. In July of 1776, Nanyahi helped four traders escape from Cherokee towns to warn the unsuspecting settlers of a Cherokee attack. Her efforts allowed the frontier militia to gather to defend Long Island and defeat the Cherokee in the Battle of Island Flats in present-day Kingsport. Nanyahi put her beliefs into action again when she saved the captured Lydia Bean from being burned at the stake. The two became friends, and Lydia taught the Cherokee how to weave and prepare dairy products. 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
7: NBC News projects that Milwaukee County Executive David Crowley has narrowly won Wisconsin's Democratic primary for governor, edging out State Representative Francesca Hong. The race was delayed by issues downloading absentee ballots. Millions of Americans have difficulties getting access to maternity care. Tammy Trujillo has details.
8: An annual report from the March of Dimes out this week finds more than 34% of counties in the U.S. are maternity care deserts, where women have to drive an average of three times farther to get labor and delivery service than places with full access. It can lead to higher instances of unplanned deliveries outside of a hospital and higher rates of complications during pregnancy. Since the start of 2024, at least 96 labor and delivery units have closed in 35 states, the majority of them being the only local birthing facility in their area. I'm Tammy Trujillo.
7: And severe storms have killed at least three people across the Midwest, two in Indiana and one in Ohio. I'm Mark Mayfield.
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9: 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I'm Daryl Moody reporting.
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15: Well, if you turned your kids' room into a den or a home theater and now they want to move back home, well, they might be having a quarter-life crisis. 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James Hood is the author of Where's the Map? Creating Your Own Guide to Life After Graduation. We all have some skills and interests. 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
16: What we're looking for is something that a person can do for several hours without thinking about it. 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
8: A new study shows that belly fat predicts a person's heart disease risk much more accurately than BMI. Researchers at Johns Hopkins University School of Medicine looked at 260,000 adults over a 20-year period, and what they found was that waist and waist-to-hip ratio was a much better indicator to forecast both heart and brain events. They say that's because body mass index can't tell whether a person has more fat sitting right below the skin or more visceral fat. Two federal agencies are teaming up to stop a flesh-eating fly called the New World Screwworm. The USDA will be using Homeland Security's drones in South Texas to catch cross-border cattle movement, which could spread the outbreak.
18: That will be a massive aid in screening, detecting, identifying, and interdicting animals.
8: Secretary Brooke Rollins, there have been 45 reported cases found in the U.S. since early June. Health update, I'm Sarah Lee Kessler.
19: Mitch Anthony here with today's Daily Dose. How are you? You may hear that question 20 times today. Today, I want you to do something different. I want you to listen to your response to that almost automatic greeting. Ask yourself, what does my answer say about me? Does it represent who I am? How are you? Fine. Okay. Not bad. Not bad? Does that mean you're good because you're not bad? Why don't we just say not dead? Author Joe Batten says we need to use grander words if we want to be grand people. Great people use great words. I'm having a great time. Life is good. Excellent. Wonderful. These words stimulate. I was recently walking around town with my father and someone asked him, "How are you?" "Sunny, like the weather," he answered as he smiled. She smiled back and said, "That's a nice answer." A bright answer to "how are you" brightened her day. "Dad, how would you answer that question if the weather was lousy?" I asked. "Sonny, unlike the weather," he responded. This is Mitch Anthony reminding you once again that life is whatever you make it. 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
21: Good Wednesday morning, Tri-Cities. There will be heavy thunderstorms and heavy winds today with possible flooding. The daytime high will reach 85 degrees. The sun will set at 8:24 p.m. For tonight, thunderstorms, clouds, and humidity with an overnight low of 68 degrees. Thursday, clouds and humidity with thunderstorms and 87 degrees for the daytime high. Clouds and humidity Thursday night with an overnight low of 70. 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I'm Maria True.
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22: 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Now on with the show. This is the Daily Note from JamesABrown.net. So there's this whole movement around analog lifestyles. Young people are buying film cameras, collecting DVDs, knitting, and yes, wired headphones. The woman who runs the Wired It Girls account on Instagram put it this way. She told CNN that people want something they can touch, something they can feel. I don't blame them. We spent 20 years telling kids that the future was digital, frictionless, and wireless. We handed them phones, removed headphone jacks, and said, trust the cloud. So I'm happy they're choosing cords. Not just because they can't afford to upgrade anymore, because really, who can? But because wireless earbuds kind of suck. What do you think of them and all this? Let me know on jamesabrown.net. On that note, I'm James A. Brown, and as always, be well.
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34: From the Quick Stop Market Sports Desk, the ETSU women's soccer team opening up the regular season Wednesday night. They'll take on North Alabama in Johnson City. Buccaneers 9-4-6 last season. They held exhibition.

0: to Nashville from San Francisco. He was the Niners defensive coordinator. Tennessee will play Seattle and Chicago at Nissan Stadium this month in their exhibition slate. The NASCAR Cup Series will be racing at Richmond Saturday night for the Cookout 400. 400 laps around Richmond's D-shaped layout. That'll run 300 miles. Three races remain before they start the 10-race playoff. Austin Dillon is the race's defending champion. The Truck Series will race at Richmond on Friday. And in college football, Tennessee losing linebacker Jadon Harmon for the upcoming season. He suffered an ACL tear in fall camp. Red Bull gives you wings, 3 8.4-ounce cans for just $7. Quick stop, run in when you run out. 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
1: 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I'm just a dad like you. 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
2: Tens of thousands of kitchens in the United States have plastic laminate countertops. These tops have been around for decades, but over time, laminate edges have been known to pull away. It can be due to water damage, improper installation, or a corner that sees a lot of rough traffic and handling. Instead of waiting until someone inadvertently breaks it off, try this. Take a cotton cloth and place over the loose strip and use a hot iron without steam to reactivate the glue on the back. In many cases, this will be enough to make the piece stick again. But if there isn't enough glue to restick the piece, you can pick up a small bottle of contact adhesive at the hardware store that has a built-in brush. Gently pry the piece away from the edge, apply adhesive on both the edge and the back of the laminate, wait 60 seconds, then press it back into place. I'm Danny Lipford with tips for today's homeowner.
4: 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The
5: first permanent settlements in what would become East Tennessee were the Watauga, Carter's Valley, Holston, and Nolichucky. The Nolichucky settlement was started in 1771 by Jacob Brown and a group of regulators when they set up tents on the riverbank. From this location, he conducted trade with the Cherokee. In 1772, he leased a tract of ground from the Cherokee. They had always been friendly toward Brown, and legend has it that he was hunting with a chief one night, and the chief had a dream that Jacob gave him a gun and a dog. Indian custom said the dream must be fulfilled, so Brown gave him a gun and a dog. Jacob fabricated his own dream in which the chief gave him a large tract of land. The chief agreed and decided there would be no more dreams. Happy 250, America.
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1: Good Wednesday morning, Tri-Cities. There will be heavy thunderstorms and heavy winds today with possible flooding. The daytime high will reach 85 degrees. The sun will set at 8:24 p.m. For tonight, thunderstorms, clouds, and humidity with an overnight low of 68 degrees. Thursday, clouds and humidity with thunderstorms and 87 degrees for the daytime high. Clouds and humidity Thursday night with an overnight low of 70. 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The winner will be announced today. I'm Maria True.
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5: This is a Bloomberg Money Minute. Our collective taste for protein shows no sign of abating. Mediterranean fast casual chain Cava says sales rose faster than expected last quarter as customers were drawn in by tasty proteins, with menu items such as pomegranate glazed salmon proving an especially big draw. Costs increased, but it held the line on prices and was rewarded with a 9% comparable sales increase. But sales slowed last month as customers became cautious over the Cyclospora outbreak, of which Cava was not part. One of the world's biggest suppliers of computer servers says sales right now are on pace to trounce even the most optimistic predictions of analysts. Supermicro Computer says revenue this quarter could top $15 billion, a good $3 billion ahead of forecast. Supermicro is benefiting from surging demand for gear to train and run AI tasks. Its servers are fitted with chips made by NVIDIA that have become the workhorse for the vast majority of AI data centers. Andrew O'Day, Bloomberg Radio.
6: A better life with Dr. Sanjay Gupta.
7: At one point or another, I'm willing to bet you've turned to an AI chatbot to ask about something that ails you. But here's something that might surprise you. Your doctor is probably using AI too. In fact, one company, Open Evidence, claims more than 100 million Americans were treated last year by a doctor using its platform. Sure enough, I've been using these tools myself at the hospital, along with many of my peers. We lean on them to keep up with the fire hose of new research, to draft notes, even to write arduous letters to insurance companies. Mostly it's a good thing, frees us up to focus on you. But there are real concerns, especially with regards to your private health information. So I think the question is fair to ask. Are you using AI in my care? Has it been approved? And how do you make sure it's accurate? These are questions you can ask your doctor. I'm Dr. Sanjay Gupta, helping you live a better life.
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13: 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In addition, 50 million in the U.S. experience tinnitus, which can be debilitating. 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In fact, many of the new hearing aids have the capability of being adjusted by cell phones and also allowing phone calls to be answered directly through the hearing aids. If you think you have a hearing loss or have older hearing aids, contact Dr. Schumacher and Associates Audiologists at 717-HEAR or 928-5771. That's 717-HEAR or 928-5771.
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2: 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Headliners will include Sierra Ferrell, Old Crow Medicine Show, St. Paul and the Broken Bones, Los Lobos, and the Warren Treaty. 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Molly Hatchet is known for classics including Flirting with Disaster and Gator Country. They've been performing for more than four decades, and the current lineup features longtime guitarist Bobby Ingram. 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
1: Cyclists may soon get safety technology that anticipates danger before they see it. Canyon's Predict prototype uses a 360-degree sensor array to identify hazards, other vehicles, and difficult surfaces while tracking group ride dynamics and advising riders about cornering speeds. The premium road bike concept integrates a data screen into its handlebars. Future Ride reports that Predict can also connect with Canyon's Stinger augmented reality smart helmet, displaying information through a drop-down visor. Canyon says automotive safety technology has advanced rapidly while bicycle safety has lagged. I'm Ken Chester.
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8: The favorite to win Wisconsin's Democratic primary for state governor has lost in an upset. More from Tammy Trujillo.
9: Democratic Socialist Francesca Hong was favored to win Tuesday's race, but multiple outlets are now projecting that she's been narrowly defeated by moderate Democrat David Crowley. The latest polls give Crowley a 3,000-vote lead over Hong. Crowley will now face Republican Tom Tiffany in the November general election. Crowley's a Milwaukee County executive who had the backing of retiring Governor Tony Evers, who had argued that Crowley offered the best chance of delivering in November. I'm Tammy Trujillo.
8: President Trump is commenting on his departure from a NATO summit last month, where he secretly boarded a smaller U.S. military aircraft while an older Air Force One served as a decoy. Speaking to reporters Tuesday, Trump said it was the Secret Service's decision.
10: It's only up to Secret Service. I just follow what they'd like to do. So I go by Secret Service and the military.
8: The Washington Post, citing an official and reviewed material, says President Trump used an airport catering truck as cover to secretly board the smaller plane while leaving from the summit in Turkey. Trump had arrived in Ankara on July 8th aboard a new Boeing 747-8 donated by Qatar. The decision to switch planes was made after what intelligence officials described as a credible Iranian threat against the president. At least three people are dead after dangerous storm swept the Midwest Tuesday. More from Mark Mayfield.
11: Two of the deaths were in Indiana. A four-year-old boy was killed when a tree fell on his home in Jennings County, and another person was killed in a house explosion believed to be storm-related. Another person died in Ohio. Also in Ohio, in Grafton, 16 people were struck by lightning at a prison and taken to local hospitals. Columbus Mayor Andrew Ginther said the response teams were seeing disaster-like conditions.
8: I'm Michael Kastner.
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8: The Trump administration says Medicaid will no longer fund gender transition procedures for minors. In a True Social post, President Trump wrote, "We are not going to pay for our innocent children to undergo these barbaric surgeries and practices, which result in unthinkable and irreversible harm to their young bodies." Verizon is offering a $25,000 reward for information leading to the arrest and conviction of the person or persons responsible for cutting its fiber optic cables. More from Sharon Reardon.
19: The intentional vandalism caused a widespread outage Sunday, disrupting wireless and home internet service for thousands of Southern California customers. Service was restored later that night. Verizon says this type of criminal activity threatens public safety and emergency response. The company is working with law enforcement and is asking anyone who sees suspicious activity near telecommunications equipment to call 911. Verizon says California recorded 6,300 attacks on communications networks in 2025, causing an estimated $252 million in economic losses. I'm Sharon Reardon.
8: YouTube is making it harder for creators to earn money on the site. In order to get ad revenue, creators now need to have 8,000 qualified watch hours over the past year or 20 million qualified shorts views over the past 3 months. There's no question we're a phone society, but if you lose it, you'll also likely lose it. More from Bree Tennis.
0: The handheld device has all the answers. It communicates with others and can throw you into a wild panic if you can't find it. That's called nomophobia. And you can hit that freak out within 1 minute of active searching. Increased heart rate, sweating, full-on dread. Psychologists say the distress is real and very similar to separation anxiety.
8: I'm Michael Kastner.
7: The Tennessee Highway Patrol has put out an all-points bulletin. They're looking for the semi-driver involved in a deadly crash on I-81 in Greene County. Investigators say 74-year-old Lee Vaughn's SUV hit the semi and overturned. Vaughn was thrown from the vehicle and killed, while 73-year-old Diane Vaughn suffered serious injuries. The truck briefly stopped and then left the scene. If you know anything about the accident, contact the state police. The Tennessee Department of Health has named Dr. Cynthia Thomas Medical Director for the Northeast Regional Health Office in Johnson City. Thomas will oversee 8 county health departments providing services including immunizations, prenatal care, and dental care. She has worked in the region for more than a decade. I'm Lisa Ruckman.
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0: Access Tennessee News. I'm Will Dudley. In Cheatham County, authorities say a 3-year-old has died after wandering into an abandoned vehicle. The boy was reportedly left in the care of family members, but at some point, he wandered off and got into a broken-down van on the property. Police say the boy was able to shut the door behind him, but not reopen it once inside. As first responders arrived on the scene, a sibling reportedly found the child unresponsive inside the van. It's unclear if charges will be filed. Attorneys for Angela Solomon, the Williamson County woman accused in a murder-for-hire plot against her TV anchor ex-husband, are asking for more time to prepare her case. Solomon appeared in court Tuesday. Solomon pleaded not guilty last year to a charge of solicitation to commit first-degree murder against Aaron Solomon. Attorneys cite their inability to communicate electronically with their client due to restrictions as a difficulty preparing the case. The court set September 30th as the new date for pretrial motions. More news in 30 seconds.
15: There's danger out there. It lurks on highways and quiet neighborhood streets. It's more likely to kill you than a shark and more terrifying than the biggest snake. Distracted driving claims lives every day. Every notification, swipe, social post, video, or selfie while driving risks your life. So while you might think public speaking or the zombie apocalypse is scary, what's really terrifying and even deadly is distracted driving.
0: The Powerball multi-state lottery has reached $1 billion for tonight's drawing. This makes the largest jackpot for any lottery drawing so far this year. The estimated cash value would be at least $433 million. It's the 8th biggest Powerball prize in history. Powerball drawings take place at 11 p.m. Eastern every Monday, Wednesday, and Saturday. The odds of winning the jackpot are 1 in 292 million. A ticket costs $2. Will Dudley, Access Tennessee News.
7: Hey Bible readers, I'm Tara Lee Cobble, and I'm your host for The God Shot. Therefore, do not be anxious, saying, what shall we eat, or what shall we drink, or what shall we wear? 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Matthew 6:31-32. There are lots of things in life we can be anxious about,
20: 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He basically says that godless people are the kind of people who are worried about these things, and it's not fitting at all for God's kids to share that concern, because the God of the universe is their Father. He owns everything, and he will meet their needs. Our Father is attentive and generous, and he's where the joy is.
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22: Good Wednesday morning, Tri-Cities. There will be heavy thunderstorms and heavy winds today with possible flooding. The daytime high will reach 85 degrees. The sun will set at 8:24 p.m. For tonight, thunderstorms, clouds, and humidity with an overnight low of 68 degrees. Thursday, clouds and humidity with thunderstorms and 87 degrees for the daytime high. Clouds and humidity Thursday night with an overnight low of 70. 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I'm Maria True.
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29: 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I'm Daryl Moody reporting.
31: Last year, the U.S. National Science Foundation's Regional Innovation Engines program invested in partnerships across the United States, working to boost economic growth and create jobs by applying research to real-world challenges in important technology fields. We'll explore how one NSF engine is impacting agriculture in the U.S. National Science Foundation's Discovery Files.
32: We talk about the engines as almost an experiment within an experiment, because what has come out of the engines are these very unique contextualized situations. We know they're going to be successful.
31: Holly Mackey is the CEO of the NSF North Dakota Advanced Agriculture Technology Engine. The group is comprised of an ecosystem of partners, including farmers, universities, tribal organizations, as well as large agricultural and technology companies. This diverse coalition will be central to research in ag tech development, translation, and implementation as the engine works to create an innovation ecosystem focused on optimizing crop growth while building the future workforce in the North Dakota region. NSF Director Dr. Setharaman Panchanathan.
1: Innovations in context can be very powerful because that can then not only train the talent of the future, but they can also birth the industries of the future and the entrepreneurial ventures of the future, and therefore create these ecosystems of unbelievable prosperity for our nation.
31: To learn more about this research, listen to NSF's Discovery Files podcast episode, NSF Engines Farms.
2: From the Quick Stop Market Sports Desk, I'm Matt Pauley. Tennessee Titans of football, as they get ready for their preseason game coming up on Thursday against the San Francisco 49ers. Yesterday, the two teams went through joint practices together, intense and physical at times. Tempers certainly flared on the field. It looked like Cam Ward to Wandale Robinson, that connection looked pretty good. Also, running back Tajay Spears looked good as well. We'll see how the Titans look overall. Again, they are going to play coming up on Thursday night. The other Thursday night games coming up tomorrow across the NFL preseason: Lions at the Bengals, Packers at the Steelers, Colts at the Patriots, Cardinals at the Raiders, and the Chargers are going to match up against the Texans. The Washington Commanders making a couple signings as defensive tackle Byron Cowart and also linebacker Curtis Jacobs have each been signed. The Atlanta Falcons have added tight end Nick Muse, and they've also claimed offensive guard Jaden Roberts off of waivers from the Eagles. Any size fountain drink for 99 cents with any purchase using Quick Stop Rewards. 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
12: Good Wednesday morning, Tri-Cities. There will be heavy thunderstorms and heavy winds today with possible flooding. The daytime high will reach 85 degrees. The sun will set at 8:24 p.m. For tonight, thunderstorms, clouds, and humidity with an overnight low of 68 degrees. Thursday, clouds and humidity with thunderstorms and 87 degrees for the daytime high. Clouds and humidity Thursday night with an overnight low of 70. 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I'm Maria True.
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14: Jonesboro leaders have approved a $4 million loan to repair the town's Hurricane Helene damaged water intake system. Mayor Kelly Wolf says the project will increase capacity from 3 million to 8 million gallons a day and create a backup pumping system. Washington County is providing the money interest-free, with FEMA reimbursement expected. A sinkhole is disrupting I-26 traffic in Unicoi County near Irwin. The Tennessee Department of Transportation says a sinkhole collapse developed near mile marker 27.8 eastbound, just past the Okolona Road exit. Crews closed the right lane for repairs, with additional repairs planned for the left lane. Watch for lane closures and delays. I'm Lisa Ruckman.
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34: We're shining a well-deserved spotlight on the family sandwich today to celebrate National Middle Child Day. With a history so beautifully ironic, it sounds entirely fictional. Welcome to the National Day Spotlight for August 12th.
35: When a Florida woman named Elizabeth Walker established a special celebration in 1986, her goal was to honor the overlooked siblings who routinely get left out of the family limelight. She legally named the event National Middle Children's Day and explicitly decreed it should always occur on the second Saturday of August. However, in the ultimate display of classic middle child treatment, the public completely ignored her original rules. Society casually dropped the plural S from the name and permanently shifted the observation to a fixed date on August 12th. This means the history of the holiday perfectly mirrors the exact sibling experience it honors.
34: Tough to be a middle child.
35: I've heard that.
34: Yeah, you wouldn't know, would you? You being the first child.
35: Yeah. You would know, I suppose, though.
34: Yeah, well.
35: Did you feel ignored?
34: No.
35: I didn't think
34: so. No, because I'm pretty much the baby that kind of loved me.
35: I see.
34: We're also celebrating National Vinyl Record Day and International Youth Day. I'm Alice Anderson.
35: And I'm Marlo Anderson with National Day Calendar, reminding you to celebrate every day. 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
2: This is a Bloomberg Money Minute. Mediterranean chain Cava is proving Americans will spend if they feel they're getting their money's worth. Sales at the fast casual chain jumped 9% last quarter. Customers bought higher-priced proteins, including a pomegranate-glazed salmon, and kept tacking on the extras, such as pita chips with sumac. Cava noted that sales took a hit after the parasite outbreak scared customers from greens, but it says trends have improved each week. Investors are looking ahead to this morning's report on consumer prices that could give clues on the Federal Reserve's appetite for an interest rate hike. S&P futures are seeing gains this morning, rising 17 points. NASDAQ futures are up 180. And Bank of America has unveiled a $250 billion initiative to invest in critical infrastructure across the U.S. over the next year. The investment is intended for projects including data centers, renewable power generation, energy storage, electricity transmission, and critical minerals. Courtney Donahoe, Bloomberg Radio.
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11: The favorite to win Wisconsin's Democratic primary for state governor has lost in an upset. Democratic Socialist Francesca Hong was favored to win Tuesday's race, but multiple outlets are now projecting that she has been narrowly defeated by moderate Democrat David Crowley. Crowley will now face Republican Tom Tiffany in the November general election. In Minnesota, NBC News projects Senator Amy Klobuchar will win the Democratic primary for governor. At least three people are dead after dangerous storms swept the Midwest Tuesday. Two of the deaths were in Indiana. A four-year-old boy killed when a tree fell on his home in Jennings County, and another person killed in a house explosion believed to be storm-related. Another person died in Ohio. Taylor Swift is set to be inducted into the Nashville Songwriters Hall of Fame. The Grammy-winning singer will be the youngest writer ever to receive the honor at 36. I'm Michael Kastner.
25: 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CASA for Kids advocates for children in need.
26: CASA stands for Court-Appointed Special Advocate for Kids, and we are a nonprofit organization that recruits and trains and supports community volunteers that want to advocate for children who have experienced abuse and neglect and going through either the juvenile court system or the child welfare system.
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25: To become a volunteer, visit CASA, the number 4kidsinc.org. I'm Daryl Moody, reporting.
14: The Tennessee Highway Patrol has put out an all-points bulletin. They're looking for the semi-driver involved in a deadly crash on I-81 in Greene County. Investigators say 74-year-old Lee Vaughn's SUV hit the semi and overturned. Vaughn was thrown from the vehicle and killed, while 73-year-old Diane Vaughn suffered serious injuries. The truck briefly stopped and then left the scene. If you know anything about the accident, contact the state police. The Tennessee Department of Health has named Dr. Cynthia Thomas Medical Director for the Northeast Regional Health Office in Johnson City. Thomas will oversee 8 county health departments providing services including immunizations, prenatal care, and dental care. She has worked in the region for more than a decade. I'm Lisa Ruckman.
27: So you've got a brood, do you? 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
7: 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I'm Mike Austin, the Radio Dad.
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17: We call it pink eye, but conjunctivitis has many causes. 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
17: Pink eye or conjunctivitis can also be caused by a virus, an allergy, or foreign matter stuck in the eye. 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
0: Good Wednesday morning, Tri-Cities. There will be heavy thunderstorms and heavy winds today with possible flooding. The daytime high will reach 85 degrees. The sun will set at 8:24 p.m. For tonight, thunderstorms, clouds, and humidity with an overnight low of 68 degrees. Thursday, clouds and humidity with thunderstorms and 87 degrees for the daytime high. Clouds and humidity Thursday night with an overnight low of 70. 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I'm Maria True.
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4: There's a weird cockroach in Hawaii that gives birth to live offspring and feeds them with milk. Scientists studied them and found that, well, for bugs at least, sleep is a vital component to a healthy pregnancy. Sleep-deprived roaches had pregnancies 25 days longer than their well-rested counterparts, and their milk proteins dropped in half. I know humans and cockroaches aren't the same, but this does mirror findings with pregnant women who have higher rates of miscarriage, premature birth, and other conditions when they're sleep deprived. So if you're pregnant, take a tip from our disgusting cockroach friends and get some sleep. I'm Dr. Catherine Albrecht for StartMail.com, the private email alternative.
14: Jonesboro leaders have approved a $4 million loan to repair the town's Hurricane Helene-damaged water intake system. Mayor Kelly Wolf says the project will increase capacity from 3 million to 8 million gallons a day and create a backup pumping system. Washington County is providing the money interest-free, with FEMA reimbursement expected. A sinkhole is disrupting I-26 traffic in Unicoi County near Irwin. The Tennessee Department of Transportation says a sinkhole collapse developed near mile marker 27.8 eastbound, just past the Okolona Road exit. Crews closed the right lane for repairs, with additional repairs planned for the left lane. Watch for lane closures and delays. I'm Lisa Ruckman.
21: And Doug.
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30: This is The Making of America.
31: I'm Michael Emerson.
32: The world will little note nor long remember what we say here, but it can never forget what they did here.
33: Those words have become as famous as the man
30: who said them. However, the organizers at Gettysburg had as their featured speaker not Abraham Lincoln, but an orator by the name of Edward Everett. Everett spoke for 2 solid hours, and when finished, Abraham Lincoln took to the podium with a speech lasting less than 2 minutes. But the 271 words he uttered on that consecrated battlefield have become one of the most famous, enduring, and inspiring speeches in American history. You're listening to The Making of America. Real stories about the people, places, and events that help build our nation. I'm Michael Emerson.
7: From the Quick Stop Market Sports Desk, I'm Matt Pauley. The SoCon announcing the men's basketball conference schedule for the upcoming season. So ETSU, they have their conference schedule in place. They are scheduled to open up league play on Saturday, December 5th, when they go to VMI, as they are going to play more league games this year as a result of Tennessee Tech being added. Each SoCon team is going to play a 20-game SoCon schedule during the year. Their first home league game will be on Saturday, December 19th against UNC Greensboro, and then they're going to wrap up league play on February 27th when they are set to match up against Samford. Tennessee offensive lineman Wendell Moe Jr. on the watch list for the

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2: Among the most difficult things for parents, teachers, and grandparents today is understanding teens. Dr. Gary Probst here with thoughts about helping them when they say, "I don't know." When you ask a teen what they're thinking, what's bothering them, and why they're isolating, you will often hear, "I don't know," but they do know. Teen anxiety and suicidal thought are rampant. Anxiety is from fear of the outside world. They become depressed and hopeless, and that can drive a teen to attempt self-harm. So what's really causing this? Well, the answer is no sense of purpose. Feeling adrift in a sea of nothingness, current events, exaggeration in social media, it's all too much. I've had teens tell me there's nothing for them in this world. No career, no relationship possibility, no joy. Well, it's easy to become frustrated with teens with that mentality, but the truth is, it's society's shared fault. Some say the solution is to take away their phones. Well, how about we put down our phones and pay more attention to them? Talk, even if they don't say much. Showing interest matters. Get to know them. Help them understand that you do care and help them find a place in this world. Now, I cover this in my book, A Parent's Guide to Teen Anxiety and Stress. You can find it on Amazon and Audible. Search for my last name, Probst and Teen Anxiety. That's Dr. Probst and Teen Anxiety on Amazon and Audible.
3: Captain Robert Sevier moved from Virginia to the Long Island of the Holston with his older brother Valentine Sevier Jr. in the early 1770s. Soon after, he married Keziah and registered for military service in 1777. As an overmountain man, he fought in the Battle of Kings Mountain, which took place in October of 1780. He bent down to retrieve his ramrod during the battle and was shot in the kidney. He was treated by a Tory doctor, but the lead ball could not be removed at that time. The doctor instructed Robert to stay put, and in a few days, the bullet could be safely removed. Robert instead headed home. He died 9 days after the battle, leaving his wife and baby sons. His infant son, Valentine, became a prominent merchant and public official in Greenville and had two different residences along Main Street. Celebrate America 250 as we look back at local heroes.
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6: Good Wednesday morning, Tri-Cities. There will be heavy thunderstorms and heavy winds today with possible flooding. The daytime high will reach 85 degrees. The sun will set at 8:24 p.m. For tonight, thunderstorms, clouds, and humidity with an overnight low of 68 degrees. Thursday, clouds and humidity with thunderstorms and 87 degrees for the daytime high. Clouds and humidity Thursday night with an overnight low of 70.
7: 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I'm Maria True.

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4: This is a Bloomberg Money Minute. The artificial intelligence spending boom is going strong and CoreWeave is cashing in. The provider of computing that powers AI systems reported faster sales growth than Wall Street expected. Plus, its backlog of future business has ballooned. CoreWeave is one of the few AI computing suppliers that's publicly traded, and its results are a gauge of how AI computing demand is faring. Shares of CoreWeave surging in the early trade, and that's lifting stocks overall this morning. S&P and NASDAQ futures are seeing gains. Also on the radar, traders are waiting on July's consumer price report out before the opening bell. And if you're waiting for mortgage rates to come down before buying a home or refinancing, it might be a long wait. The war in Iran is among the factors contributing to inflation, and the longer it goes on, the more those concerns will be reflected in stubborn mortgage rates. The average for a 30-year fixed loan is currently 6.69%. Courtney Donahoe, Bloomberg Radio.
5: James A. Brown here, and not to brag, but I think I have the best job in the world because every day I get to ask and explore all the questions that we're wondering about and don't talk about. 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And what's with all the Crocs? I'm not a fan. 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
5: 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Phones were non-existent, and email and the internet were inconceivable. So in April of 1860, those riders began carrying mail from St. Joseph, Missouri to Sacramento, California, swapping horses at stations across the plains, deserts, and mountains. The trip took about 10 days. They called it the Pony Express. During its brief operation, those riders covered about 500,000 miles and lost only one bag of mail. On that note, I'm James A. Brown, and as always, be well.
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2: 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The Broadway musical Come From Away opens August 26th at the Barter Theater. The show tells the true story of thousands of airline passengers stranded in Newfoundland after the September 11 attacks and the small town that welcomed them. 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Downtown Kingsport wraps up its summer food truck rally series Friday, August 28th. Food trucks will set up along Cherokee and Cumberland Streets next to Bellafina Chocolates from 5 to 8. It's the final Friday rally of the season. And organizers say it's one more reason to get downtown, one more summer evening of food and local fun. The details at kingsporttn.gov. I'm Lisa Rotman.
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4: 1967, Peter Green's Fleetwood Mac makes its stage debut at the National Jazz and Blues Festival in Windsor, England. The band members at the time were Green, Mick Fleetwood, Jeremy Spencer, and Bob Brunning. Oh, did you ask where was John McVie?
7: Yeah, I did.
4: Well, Green chose the band's name to lure Fleetwood and McVie away from John Mayall's Blues Breakers, but McVie didn't agree to replace Brunning until a month later. 1960, Pete Best becomes the original drummer of the Beatles on the eve of the band's Hamburg, Germany tour. 2008, the Minner Station U.S. Post Office in Oildale, California, is renamed after a local celebrity on what would have been his 79th birthday. His nephew Mel said if his uncle saw the post office named after him, quote, he would have said, "Wow, I did something right along the way to get such an honor," end quote. Who was it? Here's a hint. Yeah.

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7: At least three people are dead after violent storms hit the Midwest on Tuesday.
8: Wow, these are some winds.
7: Two of the deaths were in Indiana, a four-year-old boy killed when a tree fell on his home in Jennings County, and another person killed in a house explosion believed to be storm-related. Another person died in Ohio. Also in Ohio, in Grafton, 16 people were struck by lightning at a prison and taken to local hospitals. The favorite to win Wisconsin's Democratic primary for governor has lost in an upset. Democratic Socialist Francesca Hong was favored to win Tuesday's race, but she's been narrowly defeated by moderate Democrat David Crowley. Hong spoke to supporters last night.
9: We fought through this primary because Wisconsinites have rejected the politics of fear, of apathy, and division.
7: Crowley will now face Republican Tom Tiffany in the November general election. Crowley is a Milwaukee County executive who had the backing of retiring Governor Tony Evers, who had argued that Crowley offered the best chance of delivering in November. Retired Marine Robert Gilman is back on U.S. soil after being released from custody in Russia. More from Mark Mayfield.
10: Gilman had been in Russian custody since 2022 after being arrested for allegedly kicking a police officer while drunk. President Trump said Russia agreed to release Gilman after his discussions with President Vladimir Putin. The Russian leader reportedly cited humanitarian issues for the reason behind the release. Gilman landed just outside of Washington, D.C. Tuesday night with U.S. Envoy Steve Witkoff writing on X that he had the profound privilege of welcoming home a patriot.
7: Before the opening bell on Wall Street, stock futures are inching higher ahead of today's big inflation report. I'm Michael Kastner.
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7: The Trump administration says Medicaid will no longer fund gender transition procedures for minors. In a True Social post, President Trump wrote, "We are not going to pay for our innocent children to undergo these barbaric surgeries and practices, which result in unthinkable and irreversible harm to their young bodies." Verizon is offering a $25,000 reward for information leading to the arrest and conviction of the person or persons responsible for cutting its fiber optic cables. More from Sharon Reardon.
16: The intentional vandalism caused a widespread outage Sunday, disrupting wireless and home internet service for thousands of Southern California customers. Service was restored later that night. Verizon says this type of criminal activity threatens public safety and emergency response. The company is working with law enforcement and is asking anyone who sees suspicious activity near telecommunications equipment to call 911. Verizon says California recorded 6,300 attacks on communications networks in 2025, causing an estimated $252 million in economic losses. I'm Sharon Reardon.
7: YouTube is making it harder for creators to earn money on the site. In order to get ad revenue, creators now need to have 8,000 qualified watch hours over the past year or 20 million qualified shorts views over the past 3 months. There's no question we're a phone society, but if you lose it, you'll also likely lose it. More from Bree Tennis.
0: The handheld device has all the answers. It communicates with others and can throw you into a wild panic if you can't find it. That's called nomophobia. And you can hit that freak out within 1 minute of active searching. Increased heart rate, sweating, full-on dread. Psychologists say the distress is real and very similar to separation anxiety.
7: I'm Michael Kastner.
4: The Tennessee Highway Patrol has put out an all-points bulletin. They're looking for the semi-driver involved in a deadly crash on I-81 in Greene County. Investigators say 74-year-old Lee Vaughn's SUV hit the semi and overturned. Vaughn was thrown from the vehicle and killed, while 73-year-old Diane Vaughn suffered serious injuries. The truck briefly stopped and then left the scene. If you know anything about the accident, contact the state police. The Tennessee Department of Health has named Dr. Cynthia Thomas Medical Director for the Northeast Regional Health Office in Johnson City. Thomas will oversee 8 county health departments providing services including immunizations, prenatal care, and dental care. She has worked in the region for more than a decade. I'm Lisa Ruckman.
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1: Access Tennessee News. I'm Will Nunley. The Tennessee Highway Patrol is asking for the public's help in finding the driver of a truck that reportedly drove away from the scene of a fatal crash in Greene County. It happened Sunday night on Interstate 81 south of the 18-mile marker. The Highway Patrol says a 2020 Nissan Murano hit the rear of a white-colored day cab commercial tractor that was not pulling a trailer. And it caused that Nissan to run off the road and overturn multiple times, ejecting and killing the driver. The driver of the semi, meanwhile, reportedly pulled over, inspected the truck, then drove away. Anyone with information is urged to contact the THP. The Powerball multi-state lottery has reached $1 billion for tonight's drawing. This makes the largest jackpot for any lottery drawing so far this year. The estimated cash value is at least $433 million. It's the eighth largest Powerball prize in history. The odds of winning are 1 in 292 million. More news in 30 seconds.
2: There's danger out there. It lurks on highways and quiet neighborhood streets. It's more likely to kill you than a shark, and more terrifying than the biggest snake. Distracted driving claims lives every day. Every notification, swipe, social post, video, or selfie while driving risks your life. So while you might think public speaking or the zombie apocalypse is scary, what's really terrifying and even deadly is distracted driving.
1: A big addition for a small community in West Tennessee, an indoor pool complex. The city of Bolivar is receiving a $3.5 million local parks and recreation fund grant through the Tennessee Department of Environment and Conservation. The grant will go towards the development of a new indoor pool at the Bolivar Parks and Recreation Center. Leaders say this project will expand year-round opportunities for recreation, fitness, and will be completed in phases over the next several years. Will Dudley, Access Tennessee News.

0: hope that it becomes more memorable to you. And today's date is August the 12th, or 8:12, and our verse for 8:12 is John 8:12. John 8:12 says, "Then Jesus spoke to them again, saying, I am the light of the world. He who follows me shall not walk in darkness, but have the light of life." John 8:12. Jesus uses many analogies to describe himself and to describe us. Light is one of the strongest, for with it we can see. We can see him and know him. We can see his purpose for our lives. We can see things that would cause us to stumble. From John 8:12, let us remember light gives life and Jesus gives life.
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3: Good Wednesday morning, Tri-Cities. There will be heavy thunderstorms and heavy winds today with possible flooding. The daytime high will reach 85 degrees. The sun will set at 8:24 p.m. For tonight, thunderstorms, clouds, and humidity with an overnight low of 68 degrees. Thursday, clouds and humidity with thunderstorms and 87 degrees for the daytime high. Clouds and humidity Thursday night with an overnight low of 70. 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The winner will be announced today. I'm Maria True.
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7: Artistic and School of Ballet Director Moira Fraser Ostrander says you can learn more online.
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10: This week, I've been trying to present a happy message that counters what we see in the world today. It is very scary right now with our 401ks going up and down. The stock market is crazy. The price of oil, inflation. We all know the problems that we are facing. But I've tried to share the message that good things are happening as well. For example, AI is going to give you an opportunity to level up, learn it now, and your salary will go up quite a bit because of that. So many positive things. I want to share another one with you in just a second.
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10: All of the news media make more money when there is bad news. In fact, bad news is the business model. So we have to remember that people who win are the ones that see opportunity out there when other people see fear.
13: From the Quick Stop Market Sports Desk, I'm Matt Pauley. Tennessee Titans football, they get ready for their preseason game coming up on Thursday against the San Francisco 49ers. Yesterday, the two teams went through joint practices together, intense and physical at times. Tempers certainly flared on the field. It looked like Cam Ward to Wandale Robinson, that connection looked pretty good. Also, running back Tajay Spears looked good as well. We'll see how the Titans look overall. Again, they are going to play coming up on Thursday night. The other Thursday night games coming up tomorrow across the NFL preseason. Lions at the Bengals, Packers at the Steelers, Colts at the Patriots, Cardinals at the Raiders, and the Chargers are going to match up against the Texans. The Washington Commanders making a couple signings as defensive tackle Byron Cowart and also linebacker Curtis Jacobs have each been signed. The Atlanta Falcons have added tight end Nick Muse, and they've also claimed offensive guard Jaden Roberts off of waivers from the Eagles. Any size fountain drink for 99 cents with any purchase using Quick Stop Rewards. 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
18: 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Today's quote was submitted by Angie. Amy Winehouse said, "If you don't throw yourself into something, you'll never know what you could have had." Excellent quote, but from somebody who didn't really get the chance to shine as brightly as she could have. It's a sad coincidence that one of her biggest hit songs was called Rehab, about rejecting the idea of going to rehab. And then, sadly, Winehouse passed away at just 27 years old from alcohol poisoning, from drinking too much. She had some wonderful thoughts on the quote for today, but it would have been amazing to see how much more she could have done if her life was not cut short by alcohol. Many singers have passed away at the age of 27. Jimi Hendrix, Janis Joplin, Jim Morrison, and Kurt Cobain are other members of the 27 Club. This has been the Motivation Minute. I'm John Small. Thanks for listening. Your favorite motivational quotes can be submitted for upcoming programs at motivationminute.org.
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3: Good Wednesday morning, Tri-Cities. There will be heavy thunderstorms and heavy winds today with possible flooding. The daytime high will reach 85 degrees. The sun will set at 8:24 p.m. For tonight, thunderstorms, clouds, and humidity with an overnight low of 68 degrees. Thursday, clouds and humidity with thunderstorms and 87 degrees for the daytime high. Clouds and humidity Thursday night with an overnight low of 70. 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The winner will be announced today. I'm Maria True.
23: I'm a rootin', tootin', land-o-loopin', pop-gun-shootin'
24: chicken hawk. 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
25: Jonesboro leaders have approved a $4 million loan to repair the town's Hurricane Helene damaged water intake system. Mayor Kelly Wolf says the project will increase capacity from 3 million to 8 million gallons a day and create a backup pumping system. Washington County is providing the money interest-free, with FEMA reimbursement expected. A sinkhole is disrupting I-26 traffic in Unicoi County near Irwin. The Tennessee Department of Transportation says a sinkhole collapse developed near mile marker 27.8 eastbound, just past the Okolona Road exit. Crews closed the right lane for repairs, with additional repairs planned for the left lane. Watch for lane closures and delays. I'm Lisa Ruckman.
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28: 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But author Neil Shore isn't surprised.
29: As technology continues to improve with that human connection to the creative process, technology plus creativity, we buy tickets. We want to see it. Everyone wants to be entertained.
28: He credits both Nolan, who has given complete control, and the studio for the movie's success. The Odyssey is IMAX's second fastest film to reach $100 million in ticket sales. Only Avengers Endgame hit the milestone faster back in 2019. Actress and comedian Tiffany Haddish is pleading guilty in her DUI case.
30: The 46-year-old Haddish appeared in a Fayette County courtroom via Zoom on Tuesday.
1: Her troubles began following a January 2022 incident when she was suspected of being under the influence when officers reportedly found her asleep in her SUV on Georgia Highway 74 in Peachtree City. She received 12 months of probation, must complete a DUI course, and her Georgia driver's license will be suspended. Haddish is known for her roles in Girls Trip and the sitcom The Carmichael Show. I'm Liz Kennedy. Come on, honey.
2: Rod Stewart is canceling all of his upcoming tour dates as he recovers from a heart procedure. That's entertainment. I'm Daria Albinger.
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6: This is a Bloomberg Money Minute. The Trump administration has lifted restrictions on the use of TikTok on federal government devices after finding that the social media app no longer poses a national security threat. The decision follows a deal to transfer control of TikTok's U.S. business from its Chinese parent company ByteDance to a group of American investors led by Oracle and private equity firm Silver Lake Management. Turning to trading, NASDAQ futures are solidly higher, helped by upbeat outlooks from artificial intelligence infrastructure companies CoreWeave and Supermicro Computer. And Alex Cooper has turned her hit podcast into a $500 million media empire. Hollywood super agent Patrick Whitesell has invested in her media company Unwell, valuing the firm at $500 million. Cooper and her husband Matt Kaplan founded Unwell 3 years ago, looking to build off the success of the Call Her Daddy podcast. Unwell is using the money to expand its video and consumer products. Courtney Donahoe, Bloomberg Radio.
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8: Way back when a fellow named Dave Rosen first shipped out to help fight the Korean War, he never dreamed he'd find his lifelong career overseas. 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Sega Corporation soon became known as the worldwide winner in the game business. With the Success Journal, I'm Chris Whitting.
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32: 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The Federal Style Inn was built along the stage road that connected Tennessee to the national capital and urban trading areas in between, and is the oldest wood frame building in the historic district. In the summer of 1832, President Andrew Jackson held a reception for his friends on the porch of the inn. John Sevier, James K. Polk, Andrew Johnson, and William Brownlow were other famous tenants. 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The museum includes a history of Jonesboro, the inn, and features rotating exhibits. Be sure to ask the attendant to show you the restored portion of the inn that looks how it would have in the Victorian 1890s. 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
3: At least three people are dead after violent storms hit the Midwest Tuesday. Two of the deaths were in Indiana. A four-year-old boy killed when a tree fell on his home in Jennings County. And another person killed in a house explosion believed to be storm-related. Another person died in Ohio. Also in Ohio, in Grafton, 16 people were struck by lightning at a prison and taken to local hospitals. It looks like an upset in the Wisconsin Democratic primary for state governor. Democratic Socialist Francesca Hong was favored to win Tuesday's race, but multiple outlets are now projecting that she has been narrowly defeated by moderate Democrat David Crowley. Hong said she was moved by the level of participation in this election.
4: We are growing community through a campaign.
3: Crowley will now face Republican Tom Tiffany in the November general election. On Wall Street before the opening bell, stock futures are inching higher. I'm Michael Kastner.
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5: To learn more, go to TennesseeBig.org. I'm Daryl Moody, reporting.
7: The Tennessee Highway Patrol has put out an all-points bulletin. They're looking for the semi-driver involved in a deadly crash on I-81 in Greene County. Investigators say 74-year-old Lee Vaughn's SUV hit the semi and overturned. Vaughn was thrown from the vehicle and killed, while 73-year-old Diane Vaughn suffered serious injuries. The truck briefly stopped and then left the scene. If you know anything about the accident, contact the state police. The Tennessee Department of Health has named Dr. Cynthia Thomas Medical Director for the Northeast Regional Health Office in Johnson City. Thomas will oversee 8 county health departments providing services including immunizations, prenatal care, and dental care. She has worked in the region for more than a decade. I'm Lisa Ruckman.
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9: The NASCAR Cup Series will be racing under the lights at Richmond on Saturday for the Cookout 400 with 3 races remaining in the regular season before they begin the 10-race playoff. Richmond is one of NASCAR's classic short tracks. It's 3/4 miles in length, a D-shape with 14-degree banking in the turns. Tire management, rhythm, and long run speed is the key to winning at Richmond. Austin Dillon did just that last year. He is the defending champion. Denny Hamlin is on top of the point standings, but it's Ty Gibbs who's coming off a victory at the Iowa Speedway over the weekend. The IndyCar Series will be racing in Ontario, Canada on Sunday. They've left the streets of Toronto after last season and moving to the Markham Center. This new circuit, 12 turns, running 2.19 miles in length with a high-speed straight and double-sided pit lane. Alex Palou coming off a win at Portland has 6 victories this season.
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16: From ABC News Tech Trends. Kalshi is facing a new lawsuit from the flight tracking service FlightAware. That company alleges Kalshi is using data from its website to allow people to wager on whether or not a flight will be canceled. FlightAware says that's a violation of its terms of service and that Kalshi didn't change its behavior after repeated requests to stop. It comes as prediction market apps like Kalshi face new calls from lawmakers to crack down on another style of market, the kind that allows people to bet on how far and fast wildfires will spread. Anthropic says it's going to weave new watermarks into every bit of text its AI models generate. The specialized code is invisible to the human eye and is meant to flag to computers that the text was either made entirely with AI or modified in some way using the technology. And Google CEO Sundar Pichai now says its Gemini artificial intelligence technology is being used by 1 billion people every month. It's the 14th Google product to hit 1 billion users. With Tech Trends, I'm Mike Dabowski, ABC News.
17: Mitch Anthony here with today's Daily Dose. The things we assume about other people can come back to haunt us. If we, for example, catch what we think is a negative look from someone, our mind will start racing and come up with all manner of reasons for the look. They don't like us. They heard something about us. They think they are better than us. Now that our mind is filled with such assumptions, we begin to plan a response based on what we have talked ourselves into believing. We may act cold, indifferent, offended, or disinterested the next time we see them. And now they are wondering what got into us. If we were to talk to this individual, we would more than likely find out that the original negative look that upset us had nothing to do with us. They may have been thinking intensely about something, and their face showed it. These scenarios happen every day. Our own insecurities and fears cause us to read the worst into every look or word. 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
19: Good Wednesday morning, Tri-Cities. There will be heavy thunderstorms and heavy winds today with possible flooding. The daytime high will reach 85 degrees. The sun will set at 8:24 p.m. For tonight, thunderstorms, clouds, and humidity with an overnight low of 68 degrees. Thursday, clouds and humidity with thunderstorms and 87 degrees for the daytime high. Clouds and humidity Thursday night with an overnight low of 70. 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I'm Maria True.
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1: What is the strongest predictor of whether you'll flourish in life and reach your greatest, happiest potential? According to new Harvard research, it boils down to whether or not you go to church on a regular basis. In fact, researchers found that regularly attending religious services is the strongest predictor of flourishing in life. It makes you less likely to divorce or abuse drugs and alcohol. And to be clear, flourishing is a term psychologists use to describe people who are generally happy, enjoying deep, fulfilling relationships with others, and finding meaning. The biggest reason church helps is the strong social network where most people feel supported and encouraged, and where conversations often get much deeper than just small talk. Plus, churchgoers are the most likely to be doing charity work and giving back to their community. And that contributes to people having a deeper sense of purpose and direction in life. I'm John Tesh with today's Intelligence for Your Life Minute.
7: Jonesboro leaders have approved a $4 million loan to repair the town's Hurricane Helene-damaged water intake system. Mayor Kelly Wolf says the project will increase capacity from 3 million to 8 million gallons a day and create a backup pumping system. Washington County is providing the money interest-free, with FEMA reimbursement expected. A sinkhole is disrupting I-26 traffic in Unicoi County near Irwin. The Tennessee Department of Transportation says a sinkhole collapse developed near mile marker 27.8 eastbound, just past the Okolona Road exit. Crews closed the right lane for repairs, with additional repairs planned for the left lane. Watch for lane closures and delays. I'm Lisa Ruckman.
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26: From the Quick Stop Market Sports Desk, I'm Matt Pauly. The SoCon announcing the men's basketball conference schedule for the upcoming season. So ETSU, they have their conference schedule in place. They are scheduled to open up league play on Saturday, December 5th, when they go to VMI, as they are going to play more league games this year as a result of Tennessee Tech being added. Each SoCon team is going to play a 20 game SoCon schedule during the year. Their first home league game will be on Saturday, December 19th against UNC Greensboro, and then they're going to wrap up league play on February 27th when they are set to match up against Samford. Tennessee offensive lineman Wendell Moe Jr. on the watch list for the Lombardi Award, which recognizes the nation's best linemen and linebackers. Also, junior linebacker Edwin Spillman, he's on the watch list for the Werfel Trophy, which is considered college football's premier award for community service. Real magic, Coca-Cola. 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
2: 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Nails gradually begin to work their way loose. Besides being painful on bare feet, this situation also weakens the deck. If you pound them back in with a hammer, you risk denting the deck boards. Using a nail set is a good idea, but nail sets are designed for the tiny heads of finished nails. Instead, use an old hinge pin from a standard door hinge. The diameter of the shaft is just about the right size for the head of a decking nail, which allows you to drive the nail just below the surface of the wood, so it's less likely to wiggle loose again. I'm Danny Lipford with Tips for Today's Homeowner.

0: In the Over Mountain region, trees played an important role in history. One of the most famous in our area was the Daniel Boone Bar Tree, a beech tree where the 25-year-old carved his name in 1760. The Treaty Oak of Jonesboro was the location Jacob Brown signed a treaty with Cherokee chiefs for land along the Nolichucky River. In present-day Elizabethton, the Watauga Treaty Sycamore is the place settlers established the first free government in North America in 1772 as they formed the Watauga Association. Under this sycamore, the first court of the Watauga Association convened. The Pemberton Oak in Bristol was where soldiers of five wars encamped under its branches. The most famous were members of a Revolutionary War pioneer muster on their way to Sycamore Shoals and then Kings Mountain. Happy 250, America.
1: Michigan health officials have reported two deaths associated with the state's cyclospora outbreak, the first deaths reported during the nationwide surge. Michigan alone has recorded over 11,000 cases and 193 hospitalizations. Both people who died had significant underlying health conditions. The Federal Trade Commission warns imposter scammers use fake caller ID information, real employee names, and official-looking documents to appear legitimate. It's working. The agency says imposter scammers have stolen millions of dollars from Americans so far this year. Think gas prices are too high? So does President Trump. Trump says major oil companies have earned too much money from the Iran conflict and should lower gas prices. Oil industry analysts respond that more than oil prices go into setting gas prices. The national average is over $4 a gallon. I'm Mark Huffman. Learn more at consumeraffairs.com.
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3: Good Wednesday morning, Tri-Cities. There will be heavy thunderstorms and heavy winds today with possible flooding. The daytime high will reach 85 degrees. The sun will set at 8:24 p.m. For tonight, thunderstorms, clouds, and humidity with an overnight low of 68 degrees. Thursday, clouds and humidity with thunderstorms and 87 degrees for the daytime high. Clouds and humidity Thursday night with an overnight low of 70. 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The winner will be announced today. I'm Maria True.
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6: This is a Bloomberg Money Minute. Eli Lilly is cracking down on the booming black market for the experimental weight loss drug, retatrutide. Lilly says knockoff versions are being sold online and at wellness clinics, even though

0: The drug isn't approved anywhere in the world. The pharma giant is planning to file lawsuits against businesses that sell these products illegally. On the radar for investors, July's consumer price data is out this morning, and the inflation report will go a long way towards shaping the Federal Reserve's next move. A hotter-than-expected print could sharply boost the chances of an interest rate hike, while another soft reading would give policymakers room to keep waiting. S&P futures are heading for a higher open. And luxury fashion is getting a makeover as the resale clothing market has grown to an estimated $289 billion this year. According to ThredUp, that's more than twice its value 5 years ago. To put it in perspective, you can add up the revenue of the biggest luxury companies in the world and not even come close. Courtney Donahoe, Bloomberg Radio.
1: A better life with Dr. Sanjay Gupta.
2: At one point or another, I'm willing to bet you've turned to an AI chatbot to ask about something that ails you. But here's something that might surprise you. Your doctor is probably using AI too. In fact, one company, Open Evidence, claims more than 100 million Americans were treated last year by a doctor using its platform. Sure enough, I've been using these tools myself at the hospital, along with many of my peers. We lean on them to keep up with the fire hose of new research, to draft notes, even to write arduous letters to insurance companies. Mostly it's a good thing, frees us up to focus on you. But there are real concerns, especially with regards to your private health information. So I think the question is fair to ask. Are you using AI in my care? Has it been approved? And how do you make sure it's accurate? These are questions you can ask your doctor. I'm Dr. Sanjay Gupta, helping you live a better life.
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9: Demi Lovato is exactly where she's supposed to be, back at Camp Rock. Lovato is an executive producer on Camp Rock 3, but now it's been revealed that she also reprises her iconic role as Michi Torres in that movie. It debuts on the Disney Channel August 13th and the next day on Disney+.
10: Bonnie still needs us. Our time ain't over yet.
9: Toy Story 5 is about to go to streaming and beyond. The hit animated film, which has grossed over $1 billion worldwide, will be available to rent or buy on digital platforms starting August 18th. It's also coming to Blu-ray and DVD on September 22nd. Disney is the parent company of ABC News.
11: But I knew it, I knew you.
9: And speaking of Toy Story 5, Taylor Swift, who wrote the film's end credits song, will become the youngest inductee ever into the Nashville Songwriters Hall of Fame this fall. Mike Dubusky, ABC News.
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13: 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Food trucks will set up along Cherokee and Cumberland Streets next to Bellafina Chocolates from 5 to 8. It's the final Friday rally of the season, and organizers say it's one more reason to get downtown, one more summer evening of food and local fun. 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I'm Lisa Rotman.
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9: The favorite to win Wisconsin's Democratic primary for state governor has lost in an upset. More from Tammy Trujillo.
10: Democratic Socialist Francesca Hong was favored to win Tuesday's race, but multiple outlets are now projecting that she's been narrowly defeated by moderate Democrat David Crowley. The latest polls give Crowley a 3,000-vote lead over Hong. Crowley will now face Republican Tom Tiffany in the November general election. Crowley's a Milwaukee County executive who had the backing of retiring Governor Tony Evers, who had argued that Crowley offered the best chance of delivering in November. I'm Tammy Trujillo.
9: In another hot race, late Senator Lindsey Graham's sister, Republican Darlene Graham, will face Congressman Ralph Norman in South Carolina's Republican Senate primary runoff after neither candidate got the necessary 50% plus one vote to avoid a runoff. Graham has the backing of President Trump. At least three people are dead, two in Indiana and one in Ohio, after the Midwest was pummeled by storms on Tuesday. The National Weather Service confirmed three tornadoes touched down near Chicago yesterday. Marine veteran Robert Gilman is back on U.S. soil after being released from custody in Russia. Nick Harper reports Gilman had been held since 2022 when he was arrested for allegedly kicking a police officer while drunk.
11: Gilman is now receiving necessary medical treatment in the United States. The State Department also says that President Trump will not stop until all unjustly detained Americans are home, including one other detainee in Russia, Stephen Hubbard.
9: President Trump says Russia agreed to release Gilman after his discussions with President Vladimir Putin. The Russian leader reportedly cited humanitarian reasons for the release. Gilman landed just outside of Washington last night. Stock futures are inching higher. I'm Michael Kastner.
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9: There's now a federal hearing scheduled for Friday for the man accused of killing United Healthcare CEO Brian Thompson, fueling speculation there may be an attempt at a plea deal. Scott Pringle reports.
17: Lawyers for Luigi Mangione and prosecutors have not commented on the matter, but legal experts say the last-minute scheduled federal conference could mean the two sides are trying to work out a deal. If a federal plea agreement is reached, that would mean New York state charges against Mangione would be tossed. Mangione was in state court Tuesday, where a judge approved an overflow room with huge crowds expected for the state trial scheduled to start next month. In New York, I'm Scott Pringle.
9: A 13-year-old Detroit boy is in police custody in Ohio after he allegedly shot his dad in the back and fled the city in the family's SUV along with their dog. Detroit police say the boy took offense to being disciplined and shot his father twice on Tuesday. The father survived. ICE agents are getting a high-tech, high-energy tool to take people into custody. More from Rory O'Neill.
18: Immigration and Customs Enforcement plans to spend $20 million on thousands of pairs of electric gloves capable of delivering painful shocks. The Kentucky company that makes the gloves says they offer a humane, low-optics, de-escalation solution for many situations facing officers in the field. They say their gloves leave no burns, marks, or scars. The DHS contract says the electric gloves could be distributed as soon as next March. I'm Rory O'Neill.
9: A massive wildfire is threatening hundreds of homes and businesses in California's Big Sur. Cal Fire says the timber fire has scorched nearly 3,000 acres since the weekend and is still just 5% contained. Evacuation orders are in place along the Big Sur coast south of Monterey, where firefighters are trying to keep the blaze from spreading to Highway 101. I'm Michael Kastner.
0: The Tennessee Highway Patrol has put out an all-points bulletin. They're looking for the semi-driver involved in a deadly crash on I-81 in Greene County. Investigators say 74-year-old Lee Vaughn's SUV hit the semi and overturned. Vaughn was thrown from the vehicle and killed, while 73-year-old Diane Vaughn suffered serious injuries. The truck briefly stopped and then left the scene. If you know anything about the accident, contact the state police. The Tennessee Department of Health has named Dr. Cynthia Thomas Medical Director for the Northeast Regional Health Office in Johnson City. Thomas will oversee 8 county health departments providing services including immunizations, prenatal care, and dental care. She has worked in the region for more than a decade. I'm Lisa Ruckman.
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5: Access Tennessee News. I'm Will Ludley. In Cheatham County, authorities say a 3-year-old has died after wandering into an abandoned vehicle. The boy was reportedly left in the care of family members, but at some point, he wandered off and got into a broken-down van on the property. Police say the boy was able to shut the door behind him, but not reopen it once inside. As first responders arrived on the scene, a sibling reportedly found the child unresponsive inside the van. It's unclear if charges will be filed. Attorneys for Angela Solomon, the Williamson County woman accused in a murder-for-hire plot against her TV anchor ex-husband, is asking for more time to prepare her case. Solomon appeared in court Tuesday. Solomon pleaded not guilty last year to a charge of solicitation to commit first-degree murder against Aaron Solomon. Attorneys cite their inability to communicate electronically with their client due to restrictions as a difficulty preparing the case. The court set September 30th as the new date for pretrial motions. More news in 30 seconds.
6: There's danger out there. It lurks on highways and quiet neighborhood streets. It's more likely to kill you than a shark and more terrifying than the biggest snake. Distracted driving claims lives every day. Every notification, swipe, social post, video, or selfie while driving risks your life. So while you might think public speaking or the zombie apocalypse is scary, what's really terrifying and even deadly is distracted driving.
5: The Powerball multi-state lottery has reached $1 billion for tonight's drawing. This makes the largest jackpot for any lottery drawing so far this year. The estimated cash value would be at least $433 million. It's the 8th biggest Powerball prize in history. Powerball drawings take place at 11 p.m. Eastern every Monday, Wednesday, and Saturday. The odds of winning the jackpot are 1 in 292 million. A ticket costs $2. Will Dudley, Access Tennessee News.
8: Hey Bible readers, I'm Tara Lee Cobble, and I'm your host for The God Shot. Seek first the kingdom of God and His righteousness, and all these things will be added to you. Matthew 6:33. Jesus has spent the past few verses telling His followers that they shouldn't be anxious and why they shouldn't be anxious. And He doesn't just say, "You guys are awesome. You can achieve whatever you set out to do. Just manifest that pay raise. Put it on your vision board." Instead, He says, "Focus less on these things, not more." He says to focus on God's kingdom, on the eternal things. If we keep chasing temporary things, we'll always want more. And that creates anxiety as we watch life slip through our fingers. But if you fill your mind and your days with things that have eternal value, your heart will be at peace. God can be trusted to handle the big deals and the details. His nearness is all our hearts need for rest, because He's where the joy is.
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20: Good Wednesday morning, Tri-Cities. There will be heavy thunderstorms and heavy winds today with possible flooding. The daytime high will reach 85 degrees. The sun will set at 8:24 p.m. For tonight, thunderstorms, clouds, and humidity with an overnight low of 68 degrees. Thursday, clouds and humidity with thunderstorms and 87 degrees for the daytime high. Clouds and humidity Thursday night with an overnight low of 70. 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I'm Maria True.
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29: 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I'm Daryl Moody reporting.
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31: 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Where there's fear, there's opportunity. 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Don't follow the crowd. Be bullish and lead. As my friend Tulane University economist Peter Ricciuti says, if the majority of people were right, the majority of people would be rich. 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
1: Tennessee Titans football as they get ready for their preseason game coming up on Thursday against the San Francisco 49ers. Yesterday, the two teams went through joint practices together, intense and physical at times. Tempers certainly flared on the field. It looked like Cam Ward to Wandale Robinson, that connection looked pretty good. Also, running back Tajay Spears looked good as well. We'll see how the Titans look overall. Again, they are going to play coming up on Thursday night. The other Thursday night games coming up tomorrow across the NFL preseason: Lions at the Bengals, Packers at the Steelers, Colts at the Patriots, Cardinals at the Raiders, and the Chargers are going to match up against the Texans. The Washington Commanders making a couple signings as defensive tackle Byron Cowart and also linebacker Curtis Jacobs have each been signed. The Atlanta Falcons have added tight end Nick Muse, and they've also claimed offensive guard Jaden Roberts off of waivers from the Eagles. Any size fountain drink for 99 cents with any purchase using Quick Stop Rewards. 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
2: Good Wednesday morning, Tri-Cities. There will be heavy thunderstorms and heavy winds today with possible flooding. The daytime high will reach 85 degrees. The sun will set at 8:24 p.m. For tonight, thunderstorms, clouds, and humidity with an overnight low of 68 degrees. Thursday, clouds and humidity with thunderstorms and 87 degrees for the daytime high. Clouds and humidity Thursday night with an overnight low of 70. 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
16: Jonesboro leaders have approved a $4 million loan to repair the town's Hurricane Helene damaged water intake system. Mayor Kelly Wolf says the project will increase capacity from 3 million to 8 million gallons a day and create a backup pumping system. Washington County is providing the money interest-free, with FEMA reimbursement expected. A sinkhole is disrupting I-26 traffic in Unicoi County near Irwin. The Tennessee Department of Transportation says a sinkhole collapse developed near mile marker 27.8 eastbound, just past the Okolona Road exit. Crews closed the right lane for repairs, with additional repairs planned for the left lane. Watch for lane closures and delays. I'm Lisa Ruckman.
17: I pledge allegiance to the flag.

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2: 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With a history so beautifully ironic, it sounds entirely fictional. Welcome to the National Day Spotlight for August 12th.
3: When a Florida woman named Elizabeth Walker established a special celebration in 1986, her goal was to honor the overlooked siblings who routinely get left out of the family limelight. She legally named the event National Middle Children's Day and explicitly decreed it should always occur on the second Saturday of August. However, in the ultimate display of classic middle child treatment, the public completely ignored her original rules. Society casually dropped the plural S from the name and permanently shifted the observation to a fixed date on August 12th. This means the history of the holiday perfectly mirrors the exact sibling experience it honors.
2: Tough to be a middle child.
3: I've heard that.
2: Yeah, you wouldn't know, would you? You being the first child.
3: Yeah. You would know, I suppose, though.
2: Yeah, well.
3: Did you feel ignored?
2: No.
3: I didn't think
2: so. No, because I'm pretty much the baby that kind of loved me.
3: I see.
2: We're also celebrating National Vinyl Record Day and International Youth Day. I'm Alice Anderson.
3: And I'm Marlo Anderson with National Day Calendar, reminding you to celebrate every day. 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
5: This is a Bloomberg Money Minute. A used car under $20,000 is getting much harder to find, according to research from IC Cars. Only 1 in 9 3-year-old used cars cost less than $20,000, compared with nearly half in 2019. Over the same time, the average price of a used vehicle has jumped by $9,000 to more than $32,000. Worries continue to grow about elevated energy prices with no U.S.-Iran peace deal in sight. It's not stopping stocks, though. S&P futures are rising this morning. Tech shares are leading the gains on AI infrastructure company CoreWeave, stronger than expected sales. And a bright spot in the U.S. tourism industry. More than 2.7 million South Americans visited the U.S. in the first half of the year, up 5.5% from a year ago. It's the only region to post growth, helping to offset a pullback in arrivals from places such as Germany, India, and Australia. Brazil is on track to surpass Japan to become the third largest source of international tourists. Courtney Donahoe, Bloomberg Radio.
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7: Celebrating the birth anniversary of Buck Owens today on the Pure American Country Radio Minute, I'm Zach Bennett. Buck was born in Sherman, Texas on this date in 1929, grew up in a sharecropping family that moved west to Arizona during the Depression. And by the early 50s, Buck was in Bakersfield working marathon dancehall shifts and really learning whatever kept people on the floor. Honky-tonk, western swing, R&B, rockabilly, even the occasional polka. Guitarist and harmony singer Don Rich became the center of the Buckaroos with him. And while Nashville records were often growing smoother, Buck pushed the drums forward, kept the guitars bright, and usually recorded with the same road band that played the songs every night. Beginning with Act Naturally in 1963, Buck started a six-year run with at least one number one single every year. And Together again proved that the Bakersfield sound could be tender without losing its edge. Buck didn't merely reject the Nashville sound, he built a complete alternative to it and made it impossible to ignore. I'm Zach Bennett. That's today's Pure American Country Radio Minute.
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16: 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If you do not detest your opposition to the British arms, I shall march this army over the mountains, hang your leaders, and lay waste to your country. The threatened militia leaders decided it was best if they crossed the mountains on their own terms and defeated Ferguson on the east side of the mountains. The Patriot militia gathered at Sycamore Shoals near Fort Watauga. They would become known as the Overmountain Men. At a mill near the fort, Mary Patton was known to make the highest quality black powder around. Mary earned her place in history by providing over 500 pounds of gunpowder to the over 850 Overmountain Men. Her gunpowder was essential to the victory over Ferguson at Kings Mountain and a turning point in the Revolutionary War. You can see some of her kettles she used when making powder at Sycamore Shoals. 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
11: Another big primary day in America is in the books. In one of Tuesday's closest watch races, the favorite to win Wisconsin's Democratic primary for governor has lost in an upset. Democratic Socialist Francesca Hong was narrowly defeated by moderate Democrat David Crowley. In another hot race, late Senator Lindsey Graham's sister, Republican Darlene Graham, will face Congressman Ralph Norman in South Carolina's Republican Senate primary runoff after neither candidate got the necessary 50% plus one vote to avoid a runoff. At least three people are dead, two in Indiana, one in Ohio, after the Midwest was pummeled by storms on Tuesday. The National Weather Service confirmed three tornadoes touched down near Chicago yesterday. Meteorologist Angie Lastman says there's more on the way for the Midwest.
12: 16 million people, parts of the plains stretching across the Midwest, down through the Ohio Valley. We've got Evansville, St. Louis, Des Moines.
11: Stock futures are inching higher. I'm Michael Kastner.
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13: 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I'm Daryl Moody reporting.
15: The Tennessee Highway Patrol has put out an all-points bulletin. They're looking for the semi driver involved in a deadly crash on I-81 in Greene County. Investigators say 74-year-old Lee Vaughn's SUV hit the semi and overturned. Vaughn was thrown from the vehicle and killed, while 73-year-old Diane Vaughn suffered serious injuries. The truck briefly stopped and then left the scene. If you know anything about the accident, contact the state police. The Tennessee Department of Health has named Dr. Cynthia Thomas Medical Director for the Northeast Regional Health Office in Johnson City. Thomas will oversee 8 county health departments providing services including immunizations, prenatal care, and dental care. She has worked in the region for more than a decade. I'm Lisa Ruckman.
16: Well, here we come to school just about time. Hi, it's Mike Austin with today's Radio Dad Minute. Do you watch what your kids eat for breakfast? Do they eat any breakfast? Sometimes, you know, a big handful of cereal and out the door you go. Cereal, though, bought off the store shelf may not be what you think. Dr. Patrick Porter is a brain health expert.
17: They did a study with breakfast cereal. And I'm from Battle Creek, Michigan, so the cereal city. But they did a study where they took the cereal inside the box in the box. They fed it to mice. The mice that ate the box lived longer than the mice that ate the cereal.
16: Oh, come on.
17: Yes, that's because there is no appreciative value in that cereal. They've denatured it. They've processed it. That's why I can sit on the shelf for years.
16: You know, my kids and even my grandkids, we would sit them in the high chair and pour out dry cereal just to let them eat it as a snack. Might want to rethink that one. 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I'm Mike Austin, the Radio Dad.
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21: 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And then it goes on to say if you freeze it, when you use it again, thaw it rapidly and use it as soon as possible.
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28: Good Wednesday morning, Tri-Cities. There will be heavy thunderstorms and heavy winds today with possible flooding. The daytime high will reach 85 degrees. The sun will set at 8:24 p.m. For tonight, thunderstorms, clouds, and humidity with an overnight low of 68 degrees. Thursday, clouds and humidity with thunderstorms and 87 degrees for the daytime high. Clouds and humidity Thursday night with an overnight low of 70.
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5: 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The XSE trim level adds features you might see in its Lexus cousin. 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
15: Jonesboro leaders have approved a $4 million loan to repair the town's Hurricane Helene damaged water intake system. Mayor Kelly Wolf says the project will increase capacity from 3 million to 8 million gallons a day and create a backup pumping system. Washington County is providing the money interest-free, with FEMA reimbursement expected. A sinkhole is disrupting I-26 traffic in Unicoi County near Irwin. The Tennessee Department of Transportation says a sinkhole collapse developed near mile marker 27.8 eastbound, just past the Okolona Road exit. Crews closed the right lane for repairs, with additional repairs planned for the left lane. Watch for lane closures and delays. I'm Lisa Ruckman.
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29: This is The Making of America. When asked, who is the world's greatest detective? Many may answer Sherlock Holmes or Poirot, but those icons were imaginary literary characters. According to the prestigious Law and Crime Group, there is a world's greatest detective, and he's living right here in America. While serving 23 years on the Colorado Springs Police Department, he investigated 387 murders, solving 356 of them, giving him an incredible conviction rate of 92%. So who does the Law and Crime Group recognize as the world's greatest detective? The homicide hunter, Joseph Kenda. You're listening to The Making of America. Real stories about the people, places, and events that help build our nation. I'm Michael Emerson.
0: From the Quick Stop Market Sports Desk, I'm Matt Pauley. The SoCon announcing the men's basketball conference schedule for the upcoming season. So ETSU, they have their conference schedule in place. They are scheduled to open up league play on Saturday, December 5th when they go to VMI as they are going to play more league games this year as a result of Tennessee Tech being added. Each SoCon team is going to play a 20-game SoCon schedule during the year. Their first home league game will be on Saturday, December 19th against UNC Greensboro, and then they're going to wrap up league play on February 27th when they are set to match up against Samford. Tennessee offensive lineman Wendell Moe Jr. on the watch list for the Lombardi Award, which recognizes the nation's best linemen and linebackers. Also, junior linebacker Edwin Spillman, he's on the watch list for the Werfel Trophy, which is considered college football's premier award for community service. Real magic. Coca-Cola. Buy two 20-ounce, get one free. 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

0: current events, exaggeration in social media, it's all too much. I've had teens tell me there's nothing for them in this world. No career, no relationship possibility, no joy. Well, it's easy to become frustrated with teens with that mentality, but the truth is, it's society's shared fault. Some say the solution is to take away their phones. Well, how about we put down our phones and pay more attention to them? Talk, even if they don't say much. Showing interest matters. Get to know them. Help them understand that you do care and help them find a place in this world. Now, I cover this in my book, A Parent's Guide to Teen Anxiety and Stress. You can find it on Amazon and Audible. Search for my last name, P-R-O-B-S-T, and Teen Anxiety. That's Dr. Probst and Teen Anxiety on Amazon and Audible.
1: Appalachian History 101. The race of the rebel, wilderness run, the race for a nation just begun. Thus wrote John Trotwood Moore about Jimmy Blair. At the age of 17, Jimmy felt the call to join in the Patriot fight against the British, serving under 16 different commanders by war's end. When he was 19 years old, he joined Colonel McDowell's regiment and became an express rider. In early October 1780, word reached Fort Defiance that Ferguson and his troops were positioning themselves on King's Mountain, preparing to take on the much smaller unit of Patriots. Colonel McDowell called upon James to make a dangerous ride of over 24 hours to warn the colonists. The gathering of Patriot troops at King's Mountain was made possible by the daring and bravery of Jimmy Blair, who risked his life to sound the alarm. Happy 250, America.
2: Happy birthday!
3: 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If the image is being used to threaten or extort you, contact your local police or the FBI. 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And federal law also provides protections. And whether the image is generated by AI or an actual photograph, while it may be difficult and disturbing, you will get past it. You'll find links and resources at connectsafely.org/radio. 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
5: Good Wednesday morning, Tri-Cities. There will be heavy thunderstorms and heavy winds today with possible flooding. The daytime high will reach 85 degrees. The sun will set at 8:24 p.m. For tonight, thunderstorms, clouds, and humidity with an overnight low of 68 degrees. Thursday, clouds and humidity with thunderstorms and 87 degrees for the daytime high. Clouds and humidity Thursday night with an overnight low of 70. 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The winner will be announced today. I'm Maria True.
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9: This is a Bloomberg Money Minute. High house prices and mortgage rates are keeping buyers on the sidelines. Sales of previously owned homes fell 1.7% in July to the slowest pace in 3 months. Meantime, the median home price hit a record of a little more than $434,000 last month. The resale market has been stuck at roughly 4 million home sales a year since late 2022, with buyers still waiting for a reason to jump back in. Checking on the market, stock futures are looking at gains on the back of tech shares. Artificial intelligence infrastructure firms CoreWeave and Supermicro Devices are out with earnings that topped Wall Street expectations. And a new genre of fiction has taken the book publishing industry by storm, a combination of romance and fantasy. Romantasy transports readers to magical worlds filled with sweeping love stories and steamy chemistry. Last year, Romantasy raked in almost $1 billion in sales in the U.S. That's a 7% increase from a year earlier, according to Circana. Courtney Donahoe, Bloomberg Radio.
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0: explore all the questions that we're wondering about and don't talk about. Like, why is everybody exhausted? And why is everybody lonely? And what's with all the Crocs? I'm not a fan. It's the Daily Note with James A. Brown. 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
0: Picture this. A rider in Missouri with a leather mail pouch and a horse ready to run. There were no highways across the American West or coast-to-coast railroad trips. Phones were non-existent and email and the internet were inconceivable. So in April of 1860, those riders began carrying mail from St. Joseph, Missouri to Sacramento, California, swapping horses at stations across the plains, deserts, and mountains. The trip took about 10 days. They called it the Pony Express. During its brief operation, those riders covered about 500,000 miles and lost only one bag of mail. On that note, I'm James A. Brown, and as always, be well.
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7: 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Downtown Kingsport wraps up its summer food truck rally series Friday, August 28th. Food trucks will set up along Cherokee and Cumberland streets next to Bellafina Chocolates from 5 to 8. It's the final Friday rally of the season. And organizers say it's one more reason to get downtown, one more summer evening of food and local fun. 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I'm Lisa Rutman.
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15: 1967, Peter Green's Fleetwood Mac makes its stage debut at the National Jazz and Blues Festival in Windsor, England. The band members at the time were Green, Mick Fleetwood, Jeremy Spencer, and Bob Brunning. Oh, did you ask where was John McVie?
16: Yeah, I did.
15: Well, Green chose the band's name to lure Fleetwood and McVie away from John Mayall's Blues Breakers, but McVie didn't agree to replace Brunning until a month later. 1960, Pete Best becomes the original drummer of the Beatles on the eve of the band's Hamburg, Germany tour. 2008, the Minner Station U.S. Post Office in Oildale, California, is renamed after a local celebrity on what would have been his 79th birthday. His nephew Mel said if his uncle saw the post office named after him, quote, he would have said, "Wow, I did something right along the way to get such an honor," end quote. Who was it? Here's a hint. Just

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4: The favorite to win Wisconsin's Democratic primary for state governor has lost in an upset. Democratic Socialist Francesca Hong was favored to win Tuesday's race, but was narrowly defeated by moderate Democrat David Crowley. In Minnesota, Senator Amy Klobuchar will win the Democratic primary to replace Mike Walz as governor. Republican Senator Darlene Graham will face Congressman Ralph Norman in South Carolina's Republican Senate primary runoff. Graham spoke to her supporters after she advanced.
5: Most importantly, I want to thank the Republican voters of South Carolina for having confidence in me. I look forward to the next 2 weeks, meeting with you, listening to your concerns, and telling you more about me and my conservative values.
4: Neither candidate succeeded in getting the necessary 50% plus one vote to avoid a runoff. A federal judge is blocking the U.S. Postal Service from enforcing a Trump executive order that restricts voting by mail. The order, signed in March, gives states 60 days before the midterm elections to provide a list of eligible voters, or the Postal Service would not accept their mail-in votes. Veteran Marine Robert Gilman is back on U.S. soil after being released from custody in Russia. Gilman had been in Russian custody since 2022 after being arrested for allegedly kicking a police officer while drunk. Protesters want the Trump administration to end the ongoing deployment of National Guard troops in Washington, D.C. More from Mark Mayfield.
6: Opponents rallied near the White House yesterday on the first anniversary of Trump's federal law enforcement surge in the district. The group Free D.C. organized the protest as part of its ongoing push to increase D.C. home rule. The city sued the Trump administration over the deployment, and the case is currently under review by a federal appeals court.
4: Before the opening bell, stock futures are inching higher. I'm Michael Kastner.
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4: Puerto Rico has entered a state of emergency after suffering through its driest July in over a century. The severe weather has left major drinking reservoirs completely depleted, forcing the government to shut off water to residential neighborhoods. This technician in the Loíza region says,
13: we're still dealing with some problems regarding the reconstruction from Hurricane Maria, Irma, the earthquakes. But earthquakes didn't affect Loíza that much, but see some part of that.
4: However, experts warn that nature is only half the problem, as 65% of the island's water is lost daily through cracked, aging infrastructure and leaking pipes. The National Guard and federal agencies are actively stepping in to distribute bottled water. NASA says viewing conditions are prime as the Perseid meteor shower peaks. More from Natalie Migliore.
14: The Perseid meteor shower radiates from the Perseus constellation, and the meteors you'll see are dust debris from the comet Swift-Tuttle. It's considered the best meteor shower of the year, with about 50 to 100 meteors visible every hour. It's also known for its fireballs, which are larger explosions of light and color that can last longer than the average meteor streak. Night owls and early risers may be able to catch a peek since the best viewing window is between midnight and sunrise in the Northern Hemisphere. I'm Natalie Migliori.
4: Violent crime is dropping in major U.S. cities. The Major Cities Chiefs Association reports homicides fell 17.2%. Robberies dropped 16.6%. All right. A movie theater in Austin, Texas is being renamed in honor of Texas native and award-winning actor Matthew McConaughey. He admitted that before he hit it big, acting was just supposed to be a hobby.
3: I'll have kids one day and tell them, hey, I was in this little movie called Dazed and Confused back in 1992. Turned into a career for me.
4: I'm Michael Kastner.
15: The Tennessee Highway Patrol has put out an all-points bulletin. They're looking for the semi-driver involved in a deadly crash on I-81 in Greene County. Investigators say 74-year-old Lee Vaughn's SUV hit the semi and overturned. Vaughn was thrown from the vehicle and killed, while 73-year-old Diane Vaughn suffered serious injuries. The truck briefly stopped and then left the scene. If you know anything about the accident, contact the state police. The Tennessee Department of Health has named Dr. Cynthia Thomas Medical Director for the Northeast Regional Health Office in Johnson City. Thomas will oversee 8 county health departments providing services including immunizations, prenatal care, and dental care. She has worked in the region for more than a decade. I'm Lisa Ruckman.
16: 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The pace is slower, the atmosphere quieter. 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
17: Access Tennessee News. I'm Will Nunley. The Tennessee Highway Patrol is asking for the public's help in finding the driver of a truck that reportedly drove away from the scene of a fatal crash in Greene County. It happened Sunday night on Interstate 81 south of the 18-mile marker. The Highway Patrol says a 2020 Nissan Murano hit the rear of a white-colored day cab commercial tractor that was not pulling a trailer. It caused that Nissan to run off the road and overturn multiple times, ejecting and killing the driver. The driver of the semi, meanwhile, reportedly pulled over, inspected the truck, then drove away. Anyone with information is urged to contact the THP. The Powerball multi-state lottery has reached $1 billion for tonight's drawing. This makes the largest jackpot for any lottery drawing so far this year. The estimated cash value is at least $433 million. It's the 8th largest Powerball prize in history. The odds of winning are 1 in 292 million. More news in 30 seconds.
18: There's danger out there. It lurks on highways and quiet neighborhood streets. It's more likely to kill you than a shark and more terrifying than the biggest snake. Distracted driving claims lives every day. Every notification, swipe, social post, video, or selfie while driving risks your life. So while you might think public speaking or the zombie apocalypse is scary, what's really terrifying and even deadly is distracted driving.
17: A big addition for a small community in West Tennessee, an indoor pool complex. The city of Bolivar is receiving a $3.5 million local parks and recreation fund grant through the Tennessee Department of Environment and Conservation. The grant will go towards the development of a new indoor pool at the Bolivar Parks and Recreation Center. Leaders say this project will expand year-round opportunities for recreation, fitness, and will be completed in phases over the next several years. Will Dudley, Access Tennessee News.

0: the hope that it becomes more memorable to you. And today's date is August the 12th, or 8:12, and our verse for 8:12 is John 8:12. John 8:12 says, "Then Jesus spoke to them again, saying, I am the light of the world. He who follows me shall not walk in darkness, but have the light of life." John 8:12. Jesus uses many analogies to describe himself and to describe us. Light is one of the strongest, for with it we can see. We can see him and know him. We can see his purpose for our lives. We can see things that would cause us to stumble. From John 8:12, let us remember light gives life and Jesus gives life.
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3: Good Wednesday morning, Tri-Cities. There will be heavy thunderstorms and heavy winds today with possible flooding. The daytime high will reach 85 degrees. The sun will set at 8:24 p.m. For tonight, thunderstorms, clouds, and humidity with an overnight low of 68 degrees. Thursday, clouds and humidity with thunderstorms and 87 degrees for the daytime high. Clouds and humidity Thursday night with an overnight low of 70. 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I'm Maria True.
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9: 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I'm Daryl Moody, reporting.
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12: This week, I want to talk about some things that will make you happy and feel a little more content. 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
15: From the Quick Stop Market Sports Desk, I'm Matt Pauley. Tennessee Titans of football as they get ready for their preseason game coming up on Thursday against the San Francisco 49ers. Yesterday, the two teams went through joint practices together, intense and physical at times. Tempers certainly flared on the field. It looked like Cam Ward, DeWandale Robinson, that connection looked pretty good. Also, running back Tajay Spears looked good as well. We'll see how the Titans look overall. Again, they are going to play coming up on Thursday night. The other Thursday night games coming up tomorrow across the NFL preseason. Lions at the Bengals, Packers at the Steelers, Colts at the Patriots, Cardinals at the Raiders, and the Chargers are going to match up against the Texans. The Washington Commanders making a couple signings as defensive tackle Byron Cowart and also linebacker Curtis Jacobs have each been signed. The Atlanta Falcons have added tight end Nick Muse, and they've also claimed offensive guard Jaden Roberts off of waivers from the Eagles. Any size fountain drink for 99 cents with any purchase using Quick Stop Rewards. 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
23: 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But here's the reality when it comes to total passengers. Atlanta wins. In 2025, more than 106 million people passed through Atlanta, making it not just the busiest airport in the country, but the busiest airport on the planet. Chicago O'Hare comes in second at nearly 85 million passengers. But here's where it gets really interesting. 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
2: Good Wednesday morning, Tri-Cities. There will be heavy thunderstorms and heavy winds today with possible flooding. The daytime high will reach 85 degrees. The sun will set at 8:24 p.m. For tonight, thunderstorms, clouds, and humidity with an overnight low of 68 degrees. Thursday, clouds and humidity with thunderstorms and 87 degrees for the daytime high. Clouds and humidity Thursday night with an overnight low of 70. 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
4: Jonesboro leaders have approved a $4 million loan to repair the town's Hurricane Helene-damaged water intake system. Mayor Kelly Wolf says the project will increase capacity from 3 million to 8 million gallons a day and create a backup pumping system. Washington County is providing the money interest-free, with FEMA reimbursement expected. A sinkhole is disrupting I-26 traffic in Unicoi County near Irwin. The Tennessee Department of Transportation says a sinkhole collapse developed near mile marker 27.8 eastbound, just past the Okolona Road exit. Crews closed the right lane for repairs, with additional repairs planned for the left lane. Watch for lane closures and delays. I'm Lisa Ruckman.
5: I pledge allegiance to the flag

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2: 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Skagit County, Washington Extension educators are using pizza cookouts to encourage farmers to discuss mental health issues. They towed a pizza oven on a trailer to a neighboring county just recently, serving up free pizza and, according to Extension Coordinator Mandy Vanderkooy, a sympathetic ear.
4: We had over 160 dairy producers down in a neighboring county of ours come together and enjoy pizza. And it created a lot of really good conversations about the importance of social connectedness, as well as getting people to open up and share about mental health and maybe some struggles and also protective factors that they've used in the past.
2: Vanderkooy says these Pizza for Producers events are a great way to generate discussions, strengthen social networks, reduce isolation, and foster peer support for farmers.
4: It's kind of an outside-of-the-box idea, and we get quite a few questions on it. We created and implement this program because we all know our agricultural producers face high levels of stress and feelings of isolation. A lot of these farmers are spread out, and we understand that social connection is a proven protective factor that can help support mental health and also resilience.
2: Learn more on the show info page at NorthShoreProductions.com. That's Farm to Fork. I'm Daryl Anderson.
5: This is a Bloomberg Money Minute. Inflation rose modestly in July, in line with forecasts, likely easing pressure on the Federal Reserve to raise interest rates. The Core Consumer Price Index, which excludes volatile food and energy, increased 0.2% from the month prior. On an annual basis, overall consumer prices rose 3.4% from a year earlier. Stock futures are holding up after that data. Technology is leading the markets higher after CoreWeave, which is a bellwether for the data center boom, delivered strong earnings results that are giving investors confidence in the AI spending spree. Meantime, the price of oil in the U.S. is at $83 a barrel, as negotiations over the Strait of Hormuz remain in deadlock. And coffee prices are getting another jolt. Arabica futures are jumping after the powerful earthquake in Colombia disrupted shipments from the world's second largest coffee grower. Supplies are already tight after heavy rains delayed Brazil's harvest. Courtney Donahoe, Bloomberg Radio.
6: I'm Dennis Overs, the golf guru, with another golf minute to help you drop more of those long putts. Nobody I know likes being faced with having to make or getting down in two when confronted with a real long putt. A good tip for reading a long putt is looking at the putt about halfway on the low side of the putt. Looking at the putt from halfway will give you a good feel for the overall distance, and the low side will reveal any incline or decline to the putt. Distance on long putts should be your main concern. Reading putts from behind or in front of the ball is important on much shorter putts, where the break should be your main focus. So remember, when faced with long putts, distance should be your main concern. And remember to look at the putt about the midway point on the low side. I know this has helped me because I've had some putts that were longer than some of the vacations I've had. For the Golf Minute, I'm Dennis Silvers.
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12: Around 1775, Robert Young got a land grant and relocated to Washington County, North Carolina, which later became Tennessee. Under the command of Colonel John Sevier, Young marched with the Over Mountain Men on October 17, 1780. Young was likely the man that killed Major Ferguson during the Battle of Kings Mountain. Legend has it that the fatal shot came from a gun he nicknamed Sweet Lips after his wife, Mary. Robert Young's cabin, built in 1776, is believed to be the oldest standing dwelling in Johnson City. After being restored, it now stands in Winged Deer Park, having survived over two centuries. Robert Young's grave is marked by a stacked stone marker placed by the Daughters of the American Revolution, as well as the original hand-carved tombstone from 1792. It could be seen off McKinley Road in Johnson City. Sweet Lips can be seen in Nashville at the Tennessee State Museum. 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
7: Another big primary day in America is in the books. In one of Tuesday's closest watch races, the favorite to win Wisconsin's Democratic primary for governor has lost in an upset. Democratic Socialist Francesca Hong was narrowly defeated by moderate Democrat David Crowley. In another hot race, late Senator Lindsey Graham's sister, Republican Darlene Graham, will face Congressman Ralph Norman in South Carolina's Republican Senate primary runoff after neither candidate got the necessary 50% plus one vote to avoid a runoff. At least three people are dead, two in Indiana, one in Ohio, after the Midwest was pummeled by storms on Tuesday. The National Weather Service confirmed three tornadoes touched down near Chicago yesterday. Meteorologist Angie Lastman says there's more on the way for the Midwest.
8: 16 million people, parts of the plains stretching across the Midwest, down through the Ohio Valley. We've got Evansville, St. Louis, Des Moines.
7: Stock futures are inching higher. I'm Michael Kastner.
9: 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The Bristol Ballet has been providing performing arts education for close to eight decades.
10: We are a performing company and a ballet school. 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
9: Artistic and School of Ballet Director Moira Fraser Ostrander says you can learn more online.
10: So they can go to our website, which is bristolballet.org, and they can go to the registration tab and they can fill out the registration form there. 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
9: You can also connect on Facebook, X, and Instagram. I'm Daryl Moody, reporting.
11: The Tennessee Highway Patrol has put out an all-points bulletin. They're looking for the semi-driver involved in a deadly crash on I-81 in Greene County. Investigators say 74-year-old Lee Vaughn's SUV hit the semi and overturned. Vaughn was thrown from the vehicle and killed, while 73-year-old Diane Vaughn suffered serious injuries. The truck briefly stopped and then left the scene. If you know anything about the accident, contact the state police. The Tennessee Department of Health has named Dr. Cynthia Thomas Medical Director for the Northeast Regional Health Office in Johnson City. Thomas will oversee eight county health departments providing services including immunizations, prenatal care, and dental care. She has worked in the region for more than a decade. I'm Lisa Ruckman.
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16: Bottom line is there's not a whole lot you can do other than get to a medical facility, and if the antivenom is needed, start it. 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But you don't cut it open. You don't suck on the poison, because that has not been shown to help. And actually, because of secretions in your mouth and everything and the cut, you may be just causing some bad infection to develop.
15: And one final tip, try to remember the color and shape of the snake, which may help with treatment once you get to a medical facility. 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
25: Good Wednesday morning, Tri-Cities. There will be heavy thunderstorms and heavy winds today with possible flooding. The daytime high will reach 85 degrees. The sun will set at 8:24 p.m. For tonight, thunderstorms, clouds, and humidity with an overnight low of 68 degrees. Thursday, clouds and humidity with thunderstorms and 87 degrees for the daytime high. Clouds and humidity Thursday night with an overnight low of 70. 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I'm Maria True.
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2: 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Now on with the show. This is The Daily Note from jamesabrown.net. So there's this whole movement around analog lifestyles. Young people are buying film cameras, collecting DVDs, knitting, and yes, wired headphones. The woman who runs the Wired It Girls account on Instagram put it this way. She told CNN that people want something they can touch, something they can feel. I don't blame them. We spent 20 years telling kids that the future was digital, frictionless, and wireless. We handed them phones, removed headphone jacks, and said, trust the cloud. So I'm happy they're choosing cords. Not just because they can't afford to upgrade anymore, because really, who can? But because wireless earbuds kind of suck. What do you think of them and all this? Let me know on jamesabrown.net. On that note, I'm James A. Brown, and as always, be well.
11: Jonesboro leaders have approved a $4 million loan to repair the town's Hurricane Helene damaged water intake system. Mayor Kelly Wolf says the project will increase capacity from 3 million to 8 million gallons a day and create a backup pumping system. Washington County is providing the money interest-free, with FEMA reimbursement expected. A sinkhole is disrupting I-26 traffic in Unicoi County near Irwin. The Tennessee Department of Transportation says a sinkhole collapse developed near mile marker 27.8 eastbound, just past the Okolona Road exit. Crews closed the right lane for repairs, with additional repairs planned for the left lane. Watch for lane closures and delays. I'm Lisa Ruckman.
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22: From the Quick Stop Market Sports Desk, I'm Matt Pauly. The SoCon announcing the men's basketball conference schedule for the upcoming season. So ETSU, they have their conference schedule in place. They are scheduled to open up league play on Saturday, December 5th, when they go to VMI, as they are going to play more league games this year as a result of Tennessee Tech being added. Each SoCon team is going to play a 20 game SoCon schedule during the year. Their first home league game will be on Saturday, December 19th against UNC Greensboro, and then they're going to wrap up league play on February 27th when they are set to match up against Samford. Tennessee offensive lineman Wendell Moe Jr. on the watch list for the Lombardi Award, which recognizes the nation's best linemen and linebackers. Also, junior linebacker Edwin Spillman, he's on the watch list for the Werfel Trophy, which is considered college football's premier award for community service. Real magic, Coca-Cola. 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
0: James A. Brown here from the Daily Note, and every day I'll share a story, an observation, or a joke about American media, culture, or society. Think of it as a cocktail of Paul Harvey and Charles Osgood, or as a listener recently called it, Black Andy Rooney. Gotta love it. It's the Daily Note with James A. Brown. 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
1: As asphalt shingles age, the ends can start to curl and they get brittle. So when a strong wind blows one backwards, you may find yourself with a torn shingle tear.

If this shingle was brittle enough to break, chances are there's several more in the same condition, and a new roof is likely in your not-too-distant future. I'm Danny Lipford with Tips for Today's Homeowner.

0: act at least sets a dangerous example to the people of America of forming governments distinct from and dependent of His Majesty's authority. Lord Dunsmore. The Watauga Association was a semi-autonomous government created in 1772 by frontier settlers living along the Watauga River in what is now Elizabethton, when settlers signed a 10-year lease directly with the Cherokee, and being outside the claims of any colony, established the Watauga Association to provide basic government functions. Theodore Roosevelt later wrote that the settlers were the first men of American birth to establish a free and independent community on the continent. With the outbreak of the American Revolutionary War, the settlers organized themselves into the Washington District, loyal to the United Colonies, marking the end of the Watauga Association. Happy 250, America.
1: Chipotle Mexican Grill has removed jalapenos from some restaurants after the peppers emerged as a possible link to a salmonella outbreak under investigation in Minnesota and other states. The company said its ingredient tracing system identified jalapenos from a common lot as a potential shared ingredient. In what could be a sign of growing financial stress, Money Management International says it enrolled nearly 15,000 consumers in debt management plans during the first half of 2026. That's the highest mid-year total since tracking began in 2017. Baby boomers are not that fond of today's supermarkets. A recent analysis from The Takeout examined 10 supermarket trends that often irritate baby boomers. They include growing automation and a reduction in staff. Boomers also don't like self-checkout, preferring the help of a store employee. I'm Mark Huffman. Learn more at consumeraffairs.com.
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3: Good Wednesday morning, Tri-Cities. There will be heavy thunderstorms and heavy winds today with possible flooding. The daytime high will reach 85 degrees. The sun will set at 8:24 p.m. For tonight, thunderstorms, clouds, and humidity with an overnight low of 68 degrees. Thursday, clouds and humidity with thunderstorms and 87 degrees for the daytime high. Clouds and humidity Thursday night with an overnight low of 70. 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The winner will be announced today. I'm Maria True.
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8: This is a Bloomberg Money Minute. Some positivity on Wall Street this morning. That's after tame numbers on inflation, with underlying U.S. inflation subdued in July, likely easing pressure on the Fed to raise interest rates. A solar eclipse frenzy is sparking a tourism influx in remote parts of Europe, with the rare eclipse luring crowds to rural villages across Spain and Iceland in particular, turning into tourism hubs. Hotel prices surging 7.5 times their normal rate. Homeowners renting out properties for thousands of dollars. In the UK, they're already in the middle of a heat wave, and the power grid operator there is warning electricity supplies could be tight tonight after the eclipse blocks sunlight and pushes down solar power supplies today. Might see a jump in interest in products to promote gut biomes, because new research into long COVID suggests the immune systems of people with long COVID may be locked in a battle with remnants of the coronavirus in people's intestines, producing inflammation while failing to get rid of the virus. Denise Pellegrini, Bloomberg Radio.
9: A better life with Dr. Sanjay Gupta.
10: At one point or another, I'm willing to bet you've turned to an AI chatbot to ask about something that ails you. But here's something that might surprise you. Your doctor is probably using AI too. In fact, one company, Open Evidence, claims more than 100 million Americans were treated last year by a doctor using its platform. Sure enough, I've been using these tools myself at the hospital, along with many of my peers. We lean on them to keep up with the fire hose of new research, to draft notes, even to write arduous letters to insurance companies. Mostly it's a good thing, frees us up to focus on you. But there are real concerns, especially with regards to your private health information. So I think the question is fair to ask. Are you using AI in my care? Has it been approved?

0: and how do you make sure it's accurate? These are questions you can ask your doctor. I'm Dr. Sanjay Gupta, helping you live a better life.
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6: 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Downtown Kingsport wraps up its summer food truck rally series Friday, August 28th. Food trucks will set up along Cherokee and Cumberland streets next to Bellafina Chocolates from 5 to 8. It's the final Friday rally of the season. And organizers say it's one more reason to get downtown, one more summer evening of food and local fun. The details at kingsporttn.gov. I'm Lisa Rutman.
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11: In the future, paper towels, toilet paper, and diapers could contain less wood fiber. Kimberly-Clark has spent 2 decades searching for an alternative material and believes it has found one in Hesperalo, a spiky plant that thrives in arid climates. The maker of Scott, Continental, and Huggies sees potential for the plant's fiber to transform paper-based products and reduce dependence on wood pulp. After research, the company calls the development a breakthrough. Your paper towel may begin someday in the desert. The Wall Street Journal reports that Hesperalo could become a new source of fiber for hygiene products. I'm Ken Chester.
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7: The favorite to win Wisconsin's Democratic primary for governor has lost in an upset. Democratic Socialist Francesca Hong was favored to win Tuesday's race, but she's been narrowly defeated by moderate Democrat David Crowley. Hong spoke to supporters last night.
8: We fought through this primary because Wisconsinites have rejected the politics of fear, of apathy, and division.
7: Crowley will now face Republican Tom Tiffany in the November general election. Crowley is a Milwaukee County executive who had the backing of retiring Governor Tony Evers, who had argued that Crowley offered the best chance of delivering in November. At least three people are dead after dangerous storms swept the Midwest.
9: Wow, these are some winds.
7: Two of the deaths were in Indiana, where a four-year-old boy was killed when a tree fell on his home in Jennings County. Another person was killed in a house explosion believed to be storm-related. In Ohio, one person died from flooding. Inflation rose from June to July, but numbers out today from the Bureau of Labor Statistics are basically in line with what most analysts had been expecting. The Consumer Price Index shows inflation rose 0.1% for the time period, while it fell a bit year over year from 3.5% to 3.4%. Investopedia's Caleb Silver.
10: Yeah, we're kind of stuck here in this range, right? 3 to 3.5%, but it feels higher if you're out there shopping every week for your family. Yeah. And if you look at things like food prices away from home, but then you stretch it out and you think about how much things have increased in the past year. I'm looking at airline fares up 25% in the past year.
7: On Wall Street, after the opening bell, after that tame inflation report, stocks are on the rise. I'm Michael Kastner.
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7: The Trump administration says Medicaid will no longer fund gender transition procedures for minors. In a True Social post, President Trump wrote, "We are not going to pay for our innocent children to undergo these barbaric surgeries and practices, which result in unthinkable and irreversible harm to their young bodies." Verizon is offering a $25,000 reward for information leading to the arrest and conviction of the person or persons responsible for cutting its fiber optic cables. More from Sharon Reardon.
14: The intentional vandalism caused a widespread outage Sunday, disrupting wireless and home internet service for thousands of Southern California customers. Service was restored later that night. Verizon says this type of criminal activity threatens public safety and emergency response. The company is working with law enforcement and is asking anyone who sees suspicious activity near telecommunications equipment to call 911. Verizon says California recorded 6,300 attacks on communications networks in 2025, causing an estimated $252 million in economic losses. I'm Sharon Reardon.
7: YouTube is making it harder for creators to earn money on the site. In order to get ad revenue, creators now need to have 8,000 qualified watch hours over the past year or 20 million qualified shorts views over the past 3 months. There's no question we're a phone society, but if you lose it, you'll also likely lose it. More from Bree Tennis.
0: The handheld device has all the answers. It communicates with others and can throw you into a wild panic if you can't find it. That's called nomophobia. And you can hit that freak out within 1 minute of active searching. Increased heart rate, sweating, full-on dread. Psychologists say the distress is real and very similar to separation anxiety.
7: I'm Michael Kastner.
1: The Tennessee Highway Patrol has put out an all-points bulletin. They're looking for the semi-driver involved in a deadly crash on I-81 in Greene County. Investigators say 74-year-old Lee Vaughn's SUV hit the semi and overturned. Vaughn was thrown from the vehicle and killed, while 73-year-old Diane Vaughn suffered serious injuries. The truck briefly stopped and then left the scene. If you know anything about the accident, contact the state police. The Tennessee Department of Health has named Dr. Cynthia Thomas Medical Director for the Northeast Regional Health Office in Johnson City. Thomas will oversee 8 county health departments providing services including immunizations, prenatal care, and dental care. She has worked in the region for more than a decade. I'm Lisa Ruckman.
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3: Access Tennessee News, I'm Will Dudley. In Cheatham County, authorities say a 3-year-old has died after wandering into an abandoned vehicle. The boy was reportedly left in the care of family members, but at some point, he wandered off and got into a broken-down van on the property. Police say the boy was able to shut the door behind him, but not reopen it once inside. As first responders arrived on the scene, a sibling reportedly found the child unresponsive inside the van. It's unclear if charges will be filed. Attorneys for Angela Solomon, the Williamson County woman accused in a murder-for-hire plot against her TV anchor ex-husband, is asking for more time to prepare her case. Solomon appeared in court Tuesday. Solomon pleaded not guilty last year to a charge of solicitation to commit first-degree murder against Aaron Solomon. Attorneys cite their inability to communicate electronically with their client due to restrictions as a difficulty preparing the case. The court set September 30th as the new date for pretrial motions. More news in 30 seconds.
15: 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Distracted driving claims lives every day. 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So while you might think public speaking or the zombie apocalypse is scary, what's really terrifying and even deadly is distracted driving.
3: The Powerball multi-state lottery has reached $1 billion for tonight's drawing. This makes the largest jackpot for any lottery drawing so far this year. The estimated cash value would be at least $433 million. It's the 8th biggest Powerball prize in history. Powerball drawings take place at 11 p.m. Eastern every Monday, Wednesday, and Saturday. The odds of winning the jackpot are 1 in 292 million. A ticket costs $2. Will Dudley, Access Tennessee News.
16: Hey Bible readers, I'm Tara Lee Cobble, and I'm your host for The God Shot. Why are you anxious about clothing? Consider the lilies of the field, how they grow. They neither toil nor spin. Yet I tell you, even Solomon in all his glory was not arrayed like one of these. Matthew 6:28 through 29. Jesus is talking to his followers here, and they're primarily blue-collar workers. People who have legitimate concerns about how they're going to put food on the table or clothes on their kids' back. And for the wealthier disciples in the crowd, they may have been concerned not with having clothes, but with having the best clothes. One of the sad things about the human heart is that we like to carve out new pits to fill with anxiety, even when there's no legitimate need.
17: When we're not worried about being clothed, we're worried about being admired. Jesus says it's foolish to focus on clothing. God is your provider. That means you have enough for this moment and the next and the next. This statement will always be true for you. What a good father. He's where the joy is.
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19: Good Wednesday morning, Tri-Cities. There will be heavy thunderstorms and heavy winds today with possible flooding. The daytime high will reach 85 degrees. The sun will set at 8:24 p.m. For tonight, thunderstorms, clouds, and humidity with an overnight low of 68 degrees. Thursday, clouds and humidity with thunderstorms and 87 degrees for the daytime high. Clouds and humidity Thursday night with an overnight low of 70. 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The winner will be announced today. I'm Maria True.
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25: 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I'm Daryl Moody, reporting.
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4: From the Quick Stop Market Sports Desk, I'm Matt Pauley. Tennessee Titans of football as they get ready for their preseason game coming up on Thursday against the San Francisco 49ers. Yesterday, the two teams went through joint practices together, intense and physical at times. Tempers certainly flared on the field. It looked like Cam Ward to Wandale Robinson, that connection looked pretty good. Also, running back Tajay Spears looked good as well. We'll see how the Titans look overall. Again, they are going to play coming up on Thursday night. The other Thursday night games coming up tomorrow across the NFL preseason. Lions at the Bengals, Packers at the Steelers, Colts at the Patriots, Cardinals at the Raiders, and the Chargers are going to match up against the Texans. The Washington Commanders making a couple signings as defensive tackle Byron Cowart and also linebacker Curtis Jacobs have each been signed. The Atlanta Falcons have added tight end Nick Muse, and they've also claimed offensive guard Jaden Roberts off of waivers from the Eagles. Any size fountain drink for 99 cents with any purchase using Quick Stop Rewards. 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
6: The name Irwin is derived from Old German and means army friend. That name could not be more appropriate for the men that would become known as the Irwin Nine. In the early days of World War II, 9 young men from the town of Irwin volunteered for service in the United States Army Air Corps, proud to defend their country. All 9 were assigned to separate bomber groups. All 9 were shot down at different times in different places. Even though there were more than 50 prisoner of war camps in Germany, all 9 men eventually ended up at the same camp. Clyde Tinker, Fred Miller, Dick Franklin, Alan Alford, Stan Norris, Jim Hensley, George Swingle, Richard Edwards, and George Hatcher were liberated in April of 1945 and returned home safely. Today, the Tennessee National Guard Armory in Irwin stands in their honor as we celebrate the 150th anniversary of Unicoi County in Irwin. Jet Broadcasting salutes these local heroes for their service and sacrifice.
8: 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Today's quote was submitted by Jim. Alex Trebek said, "I just enjoy the moment I'm in. For me, life is a whole experience, not just a series of isolated moments. It's like submerging yourself into a warm bath rather than sticking your toe under the faucet." What a quote. Alex Trebek seemed like a nice guy. He was an excellent host of Jeopardy for all those years. I know there were many people at the network who were concerned they might not be able to fill his shoes when he passed away. I think Ken Jennings was the most brilliant choice. He was on the show as a contestant, and he won the hearts of the nation by being a fun guy and a likable person. I think they did the right thing by bringing him on as the heir apparent. It would have been really tough for anyone else. The Motivation Minute. This has been The Motivation Minute. I'm John Small. Thanks for listening. Your favorite motivational quotes can be submitted for upcoming programs at motivationminute.org.
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2: Good Wednesday morning, Tri-Cities. There will be heavy thunderstorms and heavy winds today with possible flooding. The daytime high will reach 85 degrees. The sun will set at 8:24 p.m. For tonight, thunderstorms, clouds, and humidity with an overnight low of 68 degrees. Thursday, clouds and humidity with thunderstorms and 87 degrees for the daytime high. Clouds and humidity Thursday night with an overnight low of 70. 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I'm Maria True.
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7: Jonesboro leaders have approved a $4 million loan to repair the town's Hurricane Helene-damaged water intake system. Mayor Kelly Wolf says the project will increase capacity from 3 million to 8 million gallons a day and create a backup pumping system. Washington County is providing the money interest-free with FEMA reimbursement expected. A sinkhole is disrupting I-26 traffic in Unicoi County near Irwin. The Tennessee Department of Transportation says a sinkhole collapse developed near mile marker 27.8 eastbound, just past the Okolona Road exit. Crews closed the right lane for repairs, with additional repairs planned for the left lane. Watch for lane closures and delays. I'm Lisa Ruckman.
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31: We're shining a well-deserved spotlight on the family sandwich today to celebrate National Middle Child Day. With a history so beautifully ironic, it sounds entirely fictional. Welcome to the National Day Spotlight for August 12th.
32: When a Florida woman named Elizabeth Walker established a special celebration in 1986, her goal was to honor the overlooked siblings who routinely get left out of the family limelight. She legally named the event National Middle Children's Day and explicitly decreed it should always occur on the second Saturday of August. However, in the ultimate display of classic middle child treatment, the public completely ignored her original rules. Society casually dropped the plural S from the name and permanently shifted the observation to a fixed date on August 12th. This means the history of the holiday perfectly mirrors the exact sibling experience it honors.
31: Tough to be a middle child.
32: I've heard that.
31: Yeah, you wouldn't know, would you? You being the first child.
32: Yeah. You would know, I suppose, though.
31: Yeah, well.
32: Did you feel ignored?
31: No.
32: I didn't think
31: so. No, because I'm pretty much the baby that kind of loved me.
32: I see.
31: We're also celebrating National Vinyl Record Day and International Youth Day. I'm Alice Anderson.
32: And I'm Marlo Anderson with National Day Calendar, reminding you to celebrate every day. 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
17: This is a Bloomberg Money Minute. Some positivity in the air on Wall Street after underlying core U.S. inflation was subdued in July. The consumer price index, excluding food and energy, increasing 0.2% from a month earlier and 2.5% from a year earlier, matching the slowest pace since March of 2021. The report suggests the impact of the energy price shock from the Iran war continued to fade last month. That could give the Fed more ammunition not to raise interest rates anytime soon, something investors like. Eli Lilly increasing efforts to combat the black market for retatrutide, that's that experimental weight loss drug, by filing lawsuits against U.S. businesses that sell the drug illegally. And we've been talking about inflation, new policy to fight grade inflation, sending shockwaves through the Harvard community. The new policy starting next fall at the university, no more than 20% of a class plus four more students can receive an A grade. Students rethinking their course selections, and professors are planning how they'll differentiate good from great work. Denise Pellegrini, Bloomberg Radio.
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19: It was a hot day, and Larry Llewellyn was tired and thirsty. When he asked for a drink of water, somebody pointed him to a barrel of rainwater with an old tin dipper in it. Larry took one drink, but couldn't stop thinking about the germs he was probably picking up from that grimy ladle. He instantly saw the need for a safe, sanitary way to quench thirst anywhere. 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So, Larry swallowed hard and renamed the cups for a popular line of toys called Dixie Dolls. 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Today, Larry Llewellyn's Dixie cups still have orders pouring in. With the Success Journal, I'm Chris Whitting.
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26: 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The Fold sits on the land of the original Carter homestead. 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
3: Inflation rose slightly from June to July, but numbers out today from the Bureau of Labor Statistics are basically in line with what most analysts had been expecting. The Consumer Price Index shows inflation rose 0.1% for that time period, while it fell a bit year over year from 3.5% to 3.4%. The favorite to win Wisconsin's Democratic primary for state governor has lost in an upset. Democratic Socialist Francesca Hong was favored to win Tuesday's race, but was narrowly defeated by moderate Democrat David Crowley. In Minnesota, Senator Amy Klobuchar will win the Democratic primary to replace Tim Walz as governor.
4: This is Verity.
3: The trailer has been released for Verity. The film is an adaptation of the Colleen Hoover novel of the same name. Verity hits theaters on October 2nd. I'm Michael Kastner.
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5: 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I'm Daryl Moody reporting.
7: The Tennessee Highway Patrol has put out an all-points bulletin. They're looking for the semi-driver involved in a deadly crash on I-81 in Greene County. Investigators say 74-year-old Lee Vaughn's SUV hit the semi and overturned. Vaughn was thrown from the vehicle and killed, while 73-year-old Diane Vaughn suffered serious injuries. The truck briefly stopped and then left the scene. If you know anything about the accident, contact the state police. The Tennessee Department of Health has named Dr. Cynthia Thomas Medical Director for the Northeast Regional Health Office in Johnson City. Thomas will oversee 8 county health departments providing services including immunizations, prenatal care, and dental care. She has worked in the region for more than a decade. I'm Lisa Ruffman.
8: Are you satisfied in your job? Hi, it's Mike Austin here with today's Radio Dad Minute. You know, we all have bad days on the job. Heck, even if you're the business owner, well, you've had your share of bad days. Well, such is not the case with Johnny Bell. Oh, I'm sure he's had his share of bad days, but Johnny didn't let it get to him. In fact, Johnny Bell started working for the U.S. Postal Service when he was 23 years old, 70 years ago. He celebrated 70 years on the job with the United States Postal Service in Oklahoma City. Now, Johnny Bell didn't start off when he was a kid saying, you know, someday I'm going to grow up and be a postal worker. This was just a job. In fact, it paid only $1.81 an hour when he first started. But Johnny's a happy guy, and he's proud just to be employed and providing for a family, and that's what keeps him going for the past 70 years. So next time, Dad, you come home grumbling about your day at work, just remember, it's not always what you do, it's how happy you are in being who you are. I'm Mike Austin, the Radio Dad.
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11: Mitch Anthony here with today's Daily Dose. What's the best cure for the common cold virus? A cup of chicken soup? According to a study in the Journal of the American Medical Association, it may be the friend who brings the soup. A recent study led by Professor Sheldon Cohen found that the more diverse your set of relationships, friends, relatives, coworkers, neighbors, the less likely you are to catch a cold. People with six or more types of relationships had 1/4 the risk of becoming sick as those people with only 1 to 3 types of relationships. This study is part of a growing field known as psychoneuroimmunology, or the study of how such things as stress and social support affect the immune system and your overall health. Cohen's study found that susceptibility to a virus is related to such stresses as job hassles or a death in the family. According to Dr. Herbert Benson, it seems quite possible that diverse social ties decrease stress. Stress liberates hormones in our body that lower our resistance to illness. It's not just the number of people in our lives, but the number of different social roles. A rule of thumb for staying healthy seems to be the more, the merrier. Mitch Anthony reminding you once again that life is whatever you make it.
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14: Good Wednesday morning, Tri-Cities. There will be heavy thunderstorms and heavy winds today with possible flooding. The daytime high will reach 85 degrees. The sun will set at 8:24 p.m. For tonight, thunderstorms, clouds, and humidity with an overnight low of 68 degrees. Thursday, clouds and humidity with thunderstorms and 87 degrees for the daytime high. Clouds and humidity Thursday night with an overnight low of 70. 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I'm Maria True.
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18: The next time you get the urge to hurl tomatoes at total strangers, book a trip to Spain. But I warn you, you might get hit with a few in return. I'm Dr. Catherine Albrecht, back in a moment to tell you about the world's weirdest food fight.
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18: If you have a saucy hankering to throw tomatoes at people, but there's no lousy comedians nearby, then travel to the small town of Benyol for its annual Tomatina Festival. Over there, residents and tourists alike engage in an all-out tomato-throwing brawl for 1 hour, using 120 tons of overripe, mushy tomatoes as ammunition. By the end of the hour, the battlefield is reduced to a puddly, goopy mess, and enemies become friends as everyone hits the communal showers. I bet you're buying your plane ticket already, aren't you? I'm Dr. Catherine Albrecht for StartMail.com, the private email alternative that protects you from AI.
7: Jonesboro leaders have approved a $4 million loan to repair the town's Hurricane Helene damaged water intake system. Mayor Kelly Wolf says the project will increase capacity from 3 million to 8 million gallons a day and create a backup pumping system. Washington County is providing the money interest-free, with FEMA reimbursement expected. A sinkhole is disrupting I-26 traffic in Unicoi County near Irwin. The Tennessee Department of Transportation says a sinkhole collapse developed near mile marker 27.8 eastbound, just past the Okolona Road exit. Crews closed the right lane for repairs, with additional repairs planned for the left lane. Watch for lane closures and delays. I'm Lisa Ruckman.
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22: Should you ever come face-to-face with a ghost, there's a high probability you'll need Joseph Guyette's invention. A native of Massachusetts, in 1857, he received a patent on his innovation, which eventually the entire civilized world would warmly embrace, but not immediately. It took 35 years before the public was ready to accept his product because they were simply too embarrassed to buy it. But with the expansion of indoor plumbing, all that changed. Joseph Guyette named his invention medicated paper for the water closet. But today, America calls it toilet tissue. You're listening to The Making of America. Real stories about the people, places, and events that help build our nation. I'm Michael Emerson.
23: From the Quick Stop Market Sports Desk, I'm Matt Pauly. The SoCon announcing the men's basketball conference schedule for the upcoming season. So ETSU, they have their conference schedule in place. They are scheduled to open up league play on Saturday, December 5th, when they go to VMI, as they are going to play more league games this year. As a result of Tennessee Tech being added, each SoCon team is going to play a 20-game SoCon schedule during the year. Their first home league game will be on Saturday, December 19th against UNC Greensboro, and then they're going to wrap up league play on February 27th when they are set to match up against Samford. Tennessee offensive lineman Wendell Moe Jr. on the watch list for the Lombardi Award, which recognizes the nation's best linemen and linebackers. Also, junior linebacker Edwin Spillman, he's on the watch list for the Werfel Trophy, which is considered college football's premier award for community service. Real magic, Coca-Cola. Buy two 20-ounce, get one free. 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
0: Hey, it's Mike Austin, the radio dad. 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What do you say? We chat about stuff that matters. Be that guy your family needs. I'm not going to get all preachy on you. 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I'm not Reverend Mike. I'm not Dr. Mike. I'm just a dad like you. Moms like the show too. 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
1: Asphalt is pretty rugged stuff, but as the years and each season passes, Mother Nature has a way of breaking it down. Sun oxidizes it, leaving it brittle and prone to cracks. Those cracks allow water under the surface, which will erode the drive's foundation or freeze and expand, making the cracks even worse. But if you fill those cracks with an asphalt repair caulk, as soon as you discover them, you can stop most of the damage before it starts. To prevent more cracking, apply an asphalt sealer to the driveway to interrupt the oxidation process. You need to clean the surface first and then watch the weather. Most of these sealers have to be applied above a specific temperature, so summer is the perfect time. This project is easy, relatively inexpensive, and a large squeegee is the only tool

0: fight for freedom.
1: I'm Larry Magid with the Connect Safely Report. A lot of people worry about violence in video games, and there's been some speculation that it could lead to real-world violence. And while the games themselves may not lead to violence, the communities around them could. Dr. Cynthia Miller-Idris is director of American University's Polarization and Extremism Research and Innovation Lab.
2: Research has shown that violence in video games doesn't correlate with violence in the real world and is not something we really have to worry about that much. But what we do have to worry about with games are the in-game chats, live chat features with other human beings that are rife with misogyny, racism, homophobic bullying, all kinds of contents that are just kind of cultural norms in those spaces.
1: Parents of kids who play video games should speak with them about in-game chat. With the Connect Safely Report, I'm Larry Magid.
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4: Good Wednesday morning, Tri-Cities. There will be heavy thunderstorms and heavy winds today with possible flooding. The daytime high will reach 85 degrees. The sun will set at 8:24 p.m. For tonight, thunderstorms, clouds, and humidity with an overnight low of 68 degrees. Thursday, clouds and humidity with thunderstorms and 87 degrees for the daytime high. Clouds and humidity Thursday night with an overnight low of 70. 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The winner will be announced today. I'm Maria True.
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9: This is a Bloomberg Money Minute. General Motors has set up a plan to guarantee supply of as much as $4.5 billion in important auto parts to safeguard the company from supply shocks because of things like weather, natural disasters, and cyber attacks. The automaker reaching a deal with Procura Auto, which will buy parts inventory from key suppliers and front the cash. On Wall Street, inflation a bit of a concern, but core inflation slowing, and that's giving hope that Fed might be less inclined to raise interest rate. Home Depot shares, though those are lower after word the CEO is taking a temporary medical leave of absence and will be back in a few months. And we've been talking about inflation, new policy to fight grade inflation, sending shockwaves through the Harvard community. New university policy a year from now, no more than 20% of a class, plus four more students, can receive an A grade. Students are rethinking their course selections, possibly going for smaller classes that would give them a better chance of being one of those plus four students who get that A. Denise Pellegrini, Bloomberg Radio.
10: 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And what's with all the Crocs? I'm not a fan. It's the Daily Note with James A. Brown. 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
10: Picture this, a rider in Missouri with a leather mail pouch and a horse ready to run. There were no highways across the American West or coast-to-coast railroad trips. Phones were non-existent, and email and the internet were inconceivable. So in April of 1860, those riders began carrying mail from St. Joseph, Missouri to Sacramento, California, swapping horses at stations across the plains, deserts, and mountains. The trip took about 10 days. They called it the Pony Express. During its brief operation, those riders covered about 500,000 miles and lost only one bag of mail. On that note, I'm James A. Brown, and as always, be well.

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5: 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Performances continue on the Barter's Gillam stage through November 1st. 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Downtown Kingsport wraps up its summer food truck rally series Friday, August 28th. Food trucks will set up along Cherokee and Cumberland Streets next to Bellafina Chocolates from 5 to 8. It's the final Friday rally of the season. 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I'm Lisa Rotman.
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7: 1967, Peter Green's Fleetwood Mac makes its stage debut at the National Jazz and Blues Festival in Windsor, England. The band members at the time were Green, McFleetwood, Jeremy Spencer, and Bob Brunning. Oh, did you ask where was John McVie?
10: Yeah, I did.
7: Well, Green chose the band's name to lure Fleetwood and McVie away from John Mayall's Blues Breakers, but McVie didn't agree to replace Brunning until a month later. 1960, Pete Best becomes the original drummer of the Beatles on the eve of the band's Hamburg, Germany tour. 2008, the Minner Station U.S. Post Office in Oildale, California is renamed after a local celebrity on what would have been his 79th birthday. His nephew Mel said if his uncle saw the post office named after him, quote, he would have said, wow, I did something right along the way to get such an honor, end quote. Who was it? Here's a hint. Yeah.

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10: It's 11 o'clock.
11: Inflation is up, but basically in line with what most analysts were expecting. The Consumer Price Index for last month shows inflation rose 0.1% from June to July, while it fell a bit year over year from 3.5% to 3.4%. The report is a favorite of the Fed's when it comes to determining interest rates. A Democratic Socialist candidate for Wisconsin governor will not be moving on to November's election after being upset in the primary last night. Milwaukee County Executive David Crowley defeated Democratic Socialist Francesca Hong in the state's Democratic primary. And Republican Senator Darlene Graham will face Congressman Ralph Norman in South Carolina's Republican Senate primary runoff. Graham spoke to her supporters after she advanced.
12: Most importantly, I want to thank the Republican voters of South Carolina for having confidence in me. I look forward to the next 2 weeks meeting with you, listening to your concerns, and telling you more about me and my conservative values.
11: Graham was the sister of the late Senator Lindsey Graham. She also had the endorsement of President Trump. Neither candidate succeeded in getting the necessary 50% plus one vote to avoid a runoff. The Republican runoff election is set for August 25th. Severe storms in the Midwest yesterday are being blamed for at least three deaths. Two of the deaths were in Indiana, a four-year-old boy killed when a tree fell on his home in Jennings County, and another person killed in a house explosion believed to be storm-related. Another person died in Ohio. Meteorologist Angie Lastman says the Midwest isn't out of the woods yet.
13: 16 million people, parts of the plains stretching across the Midwest, down through the Ohio Valley. We've got Evansville, St. Louis, Des Moines, all included in that. It's the wind gusts and the hail that we're most concerned about, but of course, an isolated tornado, not out of the question.
11: I'm Michael Kastner.
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11: California Senators Adam Schiff and Alex Padilla are calling on online trading platforms to stop offering betting markets connected with wildfires. More from Daniel Martindale in Los Angeles.
8: They're among nine senators doing so, claiming it profits off of disaster and could create harmful incentives like motivating people to start fires. It follows a report saying more than $1.2 million in bets were placed during the 2025 Palisades and Eaton fires. Wagers on wildfires have included how large they will grow and how quickly they will spread. A new website, Wildfire, launched this year, offers what it describes as the first real-time prediction market for California wildfires. Padilla and Schiff have sent a letter to the Commodity Futures Trading Commission warning the practice needs to stop. I'm Daniel Martindale.
11: ICE agents could soon have electric gloves capable of delivering painful shocks. The Department of Homeland Security issued a notice this week saying ICE plans to spend $20 million on thousands of pairs of the electric gloves. The DHS contract says the electric gloves could be distributed as soon as next March. A new study shows that belly fat predicts a person's heart disease risk more accurately than BMI. More from Tammy Trujillo.
19: Researchers at Johns Hopkins University School of Medicine looked at 260,000 adults over 20 years and found that waist and waist to hip ratio was a much better indicator to forecast both heart and brain events. They say that's because body mass index can't tell whether a person has more fat sitting right below the skin or more visceral fat, the dangerous kind that surrounds internal organs in the abdomen. Their message is that we all need to reduce our obsession with BMI and body weight. The findings are published in the Journal of the American College of Cardiology.
11: Get ready for the heavens to put on a show as the Perseid meteor shower reaches its peak this week. The best time to watch will be overnight Wednesday into Thursday. I'm Michael Kastner.
20: The Tennessee Highway Patrol has put out an all-points bulletin. They're looking for the semi-driver involved in a deadly crash on I-81 in Greene County. Investigators say 74-year-old Lee Vaughn's SUV hit the semi and overturned. Vaughn was thrown from the vehicle and killed, while 73-year-old Diane Vaughn suffered serious injuries. The truck briefly stopped and then left the scene. If you know anything about the accident, contact the state police. The Tennessee Department of Health has named Dr. Cynthia Thomas Medical Director for the Northeast Regional Health Office in Johnson City. Thomas will oversee eight county health departments providing services including immunizations, prenatal care, and dental care. She has worked in the region for more than a decade. I'm Lisa Ruckman.
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22: Access Tennessee News. I'm Will Nunley. The Tennessee Highway Patrol is asking for the public's help in finding the driver of a truck that reportedly drove away from the scene of a fatal crash in Greene County. It happened Sunday night on Interstate 81 south of the 18-mile marker. The Highway Patrol says a 2020 Nissan Murano hit the rear of a white-colored day cab commercial tractor that was not pulling a trailer. And it caused that Nissan to run off the road and overturn multiple times, ejecting and killing the driver. The driver of the semi, meanwhile, reportedly pulled over, inspected the truck, then drove away. Anyone with information is urged to contact the THP. The Powerball multi-state lottery has reached $1 billion for tonight's drawing. This makes the largest jackpot for any lottery drawing so far this year. The estimated cash value is at least $433 million. It's the eighth largest Powerball prize in history. The odds of winning are 1 in 292 million. More news in 30 seconds.
23: There's danger out there. It lurks on highways and quiet neighborhood streets. It's more likely to kill you than a shark, and more terrifying than the biggest snake. Distracted driving claims lives every day. Every notification, swipe, social post, video, or selfie while driving risks your life. So while you might think public speaking or the zombie apocalypse is scary, what's really terrifying and even deadly is distracted driving.
0: A big addition for a small community in West Tennessee, an indoor pool complex. The city of Bolivar is receiving a $3.5 million local parks and recreation fund grant through the Tennessee Department of Environment and Conservation. The grant will go towards the development of a new indoor pool at the Bolivar Parks and Recreation Center. Leaders say this project will expand year-round opportunities for recreation, fitness, and will be completed in phases over the next several years. Will Dudley, Access Tennessee News.

0: word with the hope that it becomes more memorable to you. And today's date is August the 12th, or 8:12, and our verse for 8:12 is John 8:12. John 8:12 says, "Then Jesus spoke to them again, saying, I am the light of the world. He who follows me shall not walk in darkness, but have the light of life." John 8:12. Jesus uses many analogies to describe himself and to describe us. Light is one of the strongest, for with it we can see. We can see him and know him. We can see his purpose for our lives. We can see things that would cause us to stumble. From John 8:12, let us remember light gives life and Jesus gives life.
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3: It's going to be a sunny to partly cloudy hot day today with a shower and thunderstorm in spots, a high 88. Partly to mostly cloudy with a couple of showers and thunderstorms tonight, low 68. Thursday, partly sunny, stray shower early, and a couple of afternoon showers and thunderstorms, high 88. Thursday night, partly cloudy with an isolated shower and thunderstorm, low 70. Friday, cloudy to partly sunny, showers increasingly likely to be isolated thunderstorms as well, high 88. Clouds, sun, showers, and a thunderstorm Saturday, high 88. I'm meteorologist Jim Minaldi from the LiveWire Weather Center. Countdown.
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9: 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I'm Daryl Moody reporting.
11: Last year, the U.S. National Science Foundation's Regional Innovation Engines program invested in partnerships across the United States, working to boost economic growth and create jobs by applying research to real-world challenges in important technology fields. We'll explore how one NSF engine is impacting agriculture in the U.S. National Science Foundation's Discovery Files.
12: We talk about the engines as almost an experiment within an experiment, because what has come out of the engines are these very unique contextualized situations. We know they're going to be successful.
11: Holly Mackey is the CEO of the NSF North Dakota Advanced Agriculture Technology Engine. The group is comprised of an ecosystem of partners, including farmers, universities, tribal organizations, as well as large agricultural and technology companies. This diverse coalition will be central to research in ag tech development, translation, and implementation as the engine works to create an innovation ecosystem focused on optimizing crop growth while building the future workforce in the North Dakota region. NSF Director Dr. Setharaman Panchanathan.
13: Innovations in context can be very powerful because that can then not only train the talent of the future, but they can also birth the industries of the future and the entrepreneurial ventures of the future, and therefore create these ecosystems of unbelievable prosperity for our nation.
11: To learn more about this research, listen to NSF's Discovery Files podcast episode, NSF Engines Farms.
14: From the Quick Stop Market Sports Desk, I'm Matt Pauley. Tennessee Titans of football as they get ready for their preseason game coming up on Thursday against the San Francisco 49ers. Yesterday, the two teams went through joint practices together, intense and physical at times. Tempers certainly flared on the field. It looked like Cam Ward to Wandale Robinson, that connection looked pretty good. Also, running back Tajay Spears looked good as well. We'll see how the Titans look overall. Again, they are going to play coming up on Thursday night. The other Thursday night games coming up tomorrow across the NFL preseason. Lions at the Bengals, Packers at the Steelers, Colts at the Patriots, Cardinals at the Raiders, and the Chargers are going to match up against the Texans. The Washington Commanders making a couple signings as defensive tackle Byron Cowart and also linebacker Curtis Jacobs have each been signed. The Atlanta Falcons have added tight end Nick Muse, and they've also claimed offensive guard Jaden Roberts off of waivers from the Eagles. Any size fountain drink for 99 cents with any purchase using Quick Stop Rewards. 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
5: 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If you think you have a hearing loss or have older hearing aids, contact Dr. Schumacher and Associates Audiologists at 717-HEAR or 928-5771. That's 717-HEAR or 928-5771.
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7: It's going to be a sunny to partly cloudy hot day today with a shower and thunderstorm in spots, a high 88. Partly to mostly cloudy with a couple of showers and thunderstorms tonight, low 68. Thursday, partly sunny, stray shower early and a couple of afternoon showers and thunderstorms, high 88. Thursday night, partly cloudy with an isolated shower and thunderstorm, low 70. Friday, cloudy to partly sunny, showers increasingly likely to be isolated thunderstorms as well, high 88. Clouds, sun, showers, and a thunderstorm Saturday, high 88. I'm meteorologist Jim Minaldi from the LiveWire Weather Center. Count on it.
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10: Jonesboro leaders have approved a $4 million loan to repair the town's Hurricane Helene damaged water intake system. Mayor Kelly Wolf says the project will increase capacity from 3 million to 8 million gallons a day and create a backup pumping system. Washington County is providing the money interest-free, with FEMA reimbursement expected. A sinkhole is disrupting I-26 traffic in Unicoi County near Irwin. The Tennessee Department of Transportation says a sinkhole collapse developed near mile marker 27.8 eastbound, just past the Okolona Road exit. Crews closed the right lane for repairs, with additional repairs planned for the left lane. Watch for lane closures and delays. I'm Lisa Ruckman.
11: The Unicoi County area was known for several brutal massacres, but only one actual Civil War battle. On December 29, 1864, about 400 Confederate infantry and cavalry, led by Lieutenant Colonel James Keith, set up camp in a field near the Nolichucky River. Little did they know, about 900 Union soldiers, the 3rd Regiment of North Carolina Mounted Infantry under Colonel George W. Kirk, were stationed just across the river in a house. The Union commander ordered his troops to take positions on the high red banks overlooking the river, and they opened fire. The Confederates were completely exposed, and the Union had the high ground, resulting in 73 Confederate deaths and 32 captured, while the remainder scattered toward North Carolina through Temple Hill. The Union had only 3 wounded men. Now known as the Battle of Red Banks, the surviving Confederates called it the Battle of the Bloody Chucky. Jet Broadcasting celebrates the 150th anniversary of Unicoi County and Irwin.
12: Christopher Nolan's The Odyssey is shattering box office expectations despite an R rating, a nearly 3-hour runtime, and higher ticket prices to see it at IMAX theaters. But author Neil Shore isn't surprised.
13: As technology continues to improve with that human connection to the creative process, technology plus creativity, we buy tickets. We want to see it. Everyone wants to be entertained.
12: He credits both Nolan, who has given complete control, and the studio for the movie's success. The Odyssey is IMAX's second fastest film to reach $100 million in ticket sales. Only Avengers Endgame hit the milestone faster back in 2019. Actress and comedian Tiffany Haddish is pleading guilty in her DUI case.
14: The 46-year-old Haddish appeared in a Fayette County courtroom via Zoom on Tuesday. Her troubles began following a January 2022 incident when she was suspected of being under the influence when officers reportedly found her asleep in her SUV on Georgia Highway 74 in Peachtree City. She received 12 months of probation, must complete a DUI course, and her Georgia driver's license will be suspended. Haddish is known for her roles in Girls Trip and the sitcom The Carmichael Show. I'm Liz Kennedy.
15: Come on, honey.
12: Rod Stewart is canceling all of his upcoming tour dates as he recovers from a heart procedure. That's entertainment. I'm Daria Albinger.
16: And the Mom of the Year Award goes to Tracy Carlson.
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20: This is a Bloomberg Money Minute. The Los Angeles Lakers are being sold to Josh Kushner and Bob Iger for over $12 billion, according to ESPN. Iger and Kushner involved in the expansion process in Las Vegas, but pivoted to make an offer on the Lakers from Mark Walter, who purchased a controlling interest in the team last year. Walter's been Lakers' majority owner since last October. On Wall Street, some positivity underlying core U.S. inflation, excluding food and energy categories, increased 0.2% from a month earlier, and 2.5% from a year ago. That matches the slowest pace since March 2021. And Alphabet's Google introducing its latest smartphone lineup, including the Pixel 11 Pro XL, Pixel 11 Pro, Pixel 11, and Pixel 11 Pro Fold. With subtle hardware and design improvements, the new phones feature innovations, including a highlight feature that transforms the camera flash into a notification indicator, improved scratch resistance as well, and brighter displays, but with higher starting prices. 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
28: 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King established King's Boatyard, or King's Port, and built a three-story building to house his workers. 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In 1810, Richard Neverland noticed the traffic from the stage road that had passed in front of the property and bought it at auction. Richard moved his family to the building and opened it as Neverland Inn. The inn became a gathering place for locals and a stop along the Great Stage Road, housing several presidents along the way. In 1822, the first charter for the city of Kingsport was signed here. Today, the inn is on the National Historic Register and is the only site to have been a boatyard and stagecoach stop. 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
9: Inflation is up, but basically in line with what most analysts were expecting. The consumer price index for last month shows inflation rose 0.1% from June to July, while it fell a bit year over year from 3.5% to 3.4%. The midterm elections this November are starting to take shape. Yesterday in Wisconsin, Milwaukee County Executive David Crowley upset Democratic Socialist Francesca Hong in the state's Democratic primary.
10: We may not agree on every policy. We may not use the same labels, but we all want safe communities, strong schools, affordable health care, good paying jobs, and a brighter future for all of our children.
9: In another upset, Minnesota State House Speaker Lisa DeMuth defeated Trump-endorsed Mike Lindell, the MyPillow guy, to win the Republican nomination for governor and will face Senator Amy Klobuchar in November. The S&P 500 is on the rise. I'm Michael Kastner.
11: With a LiveWire community focus, I'm Daryl Moody. CASA for Kids advocates for children in need.
12: CASA stands for Court-Appointed Special Advocate for Kids, and we are a nonprofit organization that recruits and trains and supports community volunteers that want to advocate for children who have experienced abuse and neglect and going through either the juvenile court system or the child welfare system.
11: Shannon Kern is executive director.
12: The majority of the time what we hear is they want to give back to their community and that they also have a heart for helping children. The majority of the volunteers that we see love helping the kids, being able to work through the issues that they're dealing with and so forth. They go out to see them at least once a month and make sure that they're doing okay, whether they're with a relative or if they're in foster care.
11: To become a volunteer, visit CASA, the number 4kidsinc.org. I'm Daryl Moody, reporting.
13: The Tennessee Highway Patrol has put out an all-points bulletin. They're looking for the semi driver involved in a deadly crash on I-81 in Greene County. Investigators say 74-year-old Lee Vaughn's SUV hit the semi and overturned. Vaughn was thrown from the vehicle and killed, while 73-year-old Diane Vaughn suffered serious injuries. The truck briefly stopped and then left the scene. If you know anything about the accident, contact the state police. The Tennessee Department of Health has named Dr. Cynthia Thomas Medical Director for the Northeast Regional Health Office in Johnson City. Thomas will oversee 8 county health departments providing services including immunizations, prenatal care, and dental care. She has worked in the region for more than a decade. I'm Lisa Ruckman.
14: Well, if you turned your kids' room into a den or a home theater and now they want to move back home, well, they might be having a quarter-life crisis. Yeah, quarter-life crisis. Hi, I'm Mike Austin, the Radio Dad with today's Radio Dad Minute. And yeah, quarter-life crisis could happen anywhere from just after high school to around 25, maybe even 30. And the process never even started of figuring out skills and interests. James Hood is the author of Where's the Map? Creating Your Own Guide to Life After Graduation. We all have some skills and interests. It's just a matter of turning that into a career.
15: What we're looking for is something that a person can do for several hours without thinking about it. 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
14: Aha! There you go. The happy phrase of the day right there. There's no limit to what you can do. We put limits on ourselves quite often. 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I'm Mike Austin. the Radio Dad.
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18: Nutritionist Diane Morris of Manitoba, Canada, says don't miss out on the powerful benefits of using flaxseed and flax oil, which contain alpha-linolenic acid, a fat that may help guard against heart problems.
19: Researchers are looking at the effects of the omega-3 fatty acids on the immune system. People who have arthritis, for example, have problems with swelling and inflammation of their joints. We have no specific studies related to flaxseed, but we do understand the biologic effects of alpha-linolenic acid, that they do offer some protective effects against inflammation, useful in treating patients with rheumatoid arthritis, psoriasis, and some other skin disorders.
18: Flaxseed has a nutty flavor, can be used in breads, and also contains antioxidants called lignans, which seem to aid in the prevention of cancer. With Checkup on Health, I'm Chris Whitting.
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26: It's going to be a sunny to partly cloudy hot day today with a shower and thunderstorm in spots, a high 88. Partly to mostly cloudy with a couple of showers and thunderstorms tonight, low 68. Thursday, partly sunny, stray shower early and a couple of afternoon showers and thunderstorms, high 88. Thursday night, partly cloudy with an isolated shower and thunderstorm, low 70. Friday, cloudy to partly sunny, showers increasingly likely to be isolated thunderstorms as well, high 88. Clouds, sun, showers, and a thunderstorm Saturday, high 88. I'm meteorologist Jim Minaldi from the LiveWire Weather Center. Countdown.
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5: What is the strongest predictor of whether you'll flourish in life and reach your greatest, happiest potential? According to new Harvard research, it boils down to whether or not you go to church on a regular basis. In fact, researchers found that regularly attending religious services is the strongest predictor of flourishing in life. It makes you less likely to divorce or abuse drugs and alcohol. And to be clear, flourishing is a term psychologists use to describe people who are generally happy, enjoying deep, fulfilling relationships with others, and finding meaning. The biggest reason church helps is the strong social network where most people feel supported and encouraged, and where conversations often get much deeper than just small talk. Plus, churchgoers are the most likely to be doing charity work and giving back to their community. And that contributes to people having a deeper sense of purpose and direction in life. I'm John Tesh with today's Intelligence for Your Life Minute.
13: Jonesboro leaders have approved a $4 million loan to repair the town's Hurricane Helene-damaged water intake system. Mayor Kelly Wolf says the project will increase capacity from 3 million to 8 million gallons a day and create a backup pumping system. Washington County is providing the money interest-free, with FEMA reimbursement expected. A sinkhole is disrupting I-26 traffic in Unicoi County near Irwin. The Tennessee Department of Transportation says a sinkhole collapse developed near mile marker 27.8 eastbound, just past the Okolona Road exit. Crews closed the right lane for repairs, with additional repairs planned for the left lane. Watch for lane closures and delays. I'm Lisa Ruckman.
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8: The SoCon announcing the men's basketball conference schedule for the upcoming season. So ETSU, they have their conference schedule in place. They are scheduled to open up league play on Saturday, December 5th, when they go to VMI, as they are going to play more league games this year as a result of Tennessee Tech being added. Each SoCon team is going to play a 20-game SoCon schedule during the year. Their first home league game will be on Saturday, December 19th against UNC Greensboro, and then they are going to wrap up league play on February 27th when they are set to match up against Samford. Tennessee offensive lineman Wendell Moe Jr. on the watch list for the Lombardi Award, which recognizes the nation's best linemen and linebackers. Also, junior linebacker Edwin Spillman, he's on the watch list for the Werfel Trophy, which is considered college football's premier award for community service. 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
10: Among the most difficult things for parents, teachers, and grandparents today is understanding teens. Dr. Gary Probst here with thoughts about helping them when they say, "I don't know." When you ask a teen what they're thinking, what's bothering them, and why they're isolating, you will often hear, "I don't know," but they do know. Teen anxiety and suicidal thought are rampant. Anxiety is from fear of the outside world. They become depressed and hopeless, and that can drive a teen to attempt self-harm. So what's really causing this? Well, the answer is no sense of purpose. Feeling adrift in a sea of nothingness. Current events, exaggeration in social media, it's all too much. I've had teens tell me there's nothing for them in this world. No career, no relationship possibility, no joy. Well, it's easy to become frustrated with teens with that mentality, but the truth is, it's society's shared fault. Some say the solution is to take away their phones. Well, how about we put down our phones and pay more attention to them? Talk, even if they don't say much. Showing interest matters. Get to know them. 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Now, I cover this in my book, A Parent's Guide to Teen Anxiety and Stress. You can find it on Amazon and Audible. Search for my last name, Probst and Teen Anxiety. That's Dr. Probst and Teen Anxiety on Amazon and Audible.
11: With soldiers like him, no wonder the frontiersman won. Legend has it that General Washington said this about Joseph Greer after his legendary journey to deliver the news of victory at King's Mountain to the Continental Congress in Philadelphia. Hailing from the Watauga settlement, clad in buckskin and standing 6.5 feet tall, Joseph Greer had covered 600 miles through rugged wilderness and perilous conditions in just 30 days. Chosen by John Sevier for the near impossible task, he left just hours after demonstrating his valor fighting alongside the Overmountain Men. Armed with a musket, a compass, and some essential supplies, he dodged British patrols and hostile natives to deliver the good news and boost the morale of the Patriots. He became known as the King's Mountain Messenger. Happy 250, America.
12: Happy birthday!
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4: It's going to be a sunny to partly cloudy hot day today with a shower and thunderstorm in spots, a high 88. Partly to mostly cloudy with a couple of showers and thunderstorms tonight, low 68. Thursday, partly sunny, stray shower early, and a couple of afternoon showers and thunderstorms, high 88. Thursday night, partly cloudy with an isolated shower and thunderstorm, low 70. Friday, cloudy to partly sunny, showers increasingly likely to be isolated thunderstorms as well, high 88. Clouds, sun, showers, and a thunderstorm Saturday, high 88. I'm meteorologist Jim Minaldi from the LiveWire Weather Center. Count on it.
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8: This is a Bloomberg Money Minute. Inflation coming in exactly as expected last month. Overall consumer prices up 3.4% from a year ago. That's down from 3.5% in June, getting help from a temporary drop in gas prices. That rather tame report easing concerns on Wall Street about the Fed having to raise interest rates when it meets next month. After strong earnings this morning from cloud computing giant CoreWeave and server maker Supermicro Computer, that's led to a rally in chipmakers and other AI-related stocks. Right now, though, the Dow is down just a tiny fraction. The tech-heavy Nasdaq half a percent higher. The S&P up a fifth of a percent. And oil is pretty much flat at $83 a barrel. ESPN reports former Disney CEO Bob Iger and investor Josh Kushner, brother of the president's son-in-law Jared Kushner, will pay $12 billion to buy the Los Angeles Lakers. That's $2 billion more than what Mark Walter paid for the same team. That happened just 10 months ago. Tom Busby, Bloomberg Radio.
9: A better life with Dr. Sanjay Gupta.
10: At one point or another, I'm willing to bet you've turned to an AI chatbot to ask about something that ails you. But here's something that might surprise you. Your doctor is probably using AI too. In fact, one company, Open Evidence, claims more than 100 million Americans were treated last year by a doctor using its platform. Sure enough, I've been using these tools myself at the hospital, along with many of my peers. We lean on them to keep up with the fire hose of new research, to draft notes, even to write arduous letters to insurance companies. Mostly it's a good thing, frees us up to focus on you. But there are real concerns, especially with regards to your private health information. So I think the question is fair to ask. Are you using AI in my care? Has it been approved? And how do you make sure it's accurate? These are questions you can ask your doctor. I'm Dr. Sanjay Gupta, helping you live a better life.
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2: 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Downtown Kingsport wraps up its summer food truck rally series Friday, August 28th. Food trucks will set up along Cherokee and Cumberland streets next to Bellafina Chocolates from 5 to 8. 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
8: Inflation rose slightly from June to July, but numbers out today from the Bureau of Labor Statistics are basically in line with what most analysts had been expecting, NBC's Brian Chung reports.
9: We're kind of going in the wrong direction. The rate of inflation is going up after what we saw as market improvement since January. Again, we're still lower than that 3%, which is good news. But again, the question here is, where do we go from here?
8: The consumer price index shows inflation rose 0.1% for that time period, while it fell a bit year over year from 3.5% to 3.4%. The report, which is a favorite of the Fed's when it comes to determining interest rates, showed the core CPI, which measures inflation minus food or energy costs, rose 0.2%, more than inflation overall. The races for the midterm elections this November are starting to take shape. Yesterday in Wisconsin, Milwaukee County Executive David Crowley upset Democratic Socialist Francesca Hong in the state's Democratic primary. In another upset, Minnesota State House Speaker Lisa DeMuth defeated Trump-endorsed Mike Lindell to win the Republican nomination for governor and will face Senator Amy Klobuchar in November. Businessman Josh Kushner and Bob Iger are reportedly buying the Los Angeles Lakers for more than $12 billion. Daniel Martindale has details.
10: It would be a record-breaking price if the sale is approved by the NBA Board of Governors. Mark Walter bought a controlling interest in the Lakers from the Buss family for approximately $10 billion last October and is now agreeing to sell. He also owns the Dodgers and parts of several other sports teams. Kushner and Iger had been involved in the process to bring an NBA expansion team to Las Vegas. ESPN reports they made an aggressive pivot to buy the Lakers. I'm Daniel Martindale.
8: A solar eclipse takes place today, but only parts of the U.S. will be able to see it. The total eclipse will be visible from Greenland, Iceland, northern Russia, Spain, and part of Portugal. In the U.S., people in parts of the Northeast, Midwest, and Alaska will also be able to see at least a partial eclipse as the moon moves between the Earth and the Sun. I'm Chris Caraggio.
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8: Violent crime is declining in major U.S. cities with new data showing significant drops. The major city's chief association reports homicides fell 17.2%, robberies dropped 16.6%, aggravated assaults declined 5.7%, and rapes were down 6.2% compared to the same period last year. The numbers cover 66 law enforcement agencies and are preliminary, not final FBI statistics. Experts say there is no single explanation, pointing instead to changes in policing and criminal justice strategies, plus technology and broader societal shifts. Verizon is announcing a $25,000 reward for information leading to the arrest and conviction of the people who cut cables in Southern California. Mark Mayfield with more.
14: It comes after vandals cut multiple fiber cables over the last several days, causing service interruptions to thousands of Verizon customers. Verizon's chief legal officer says the illegal acts put people's safety and lives at risk. Industry data cited by Verizon says that California leads the nation in economic losses over outages caused by vandalism. I'm Mark Mayfield.
8: YouTube is making it harder for creators to earn money on the site. Tammy Trujillo has details.
15: In order to get ad revenue, creators now need to have 8,000 qualified watch hours over the past year or 20 million qualified shorts views over the last 3 months. That's double the previous requirement. I'm Tammy Trujillo.
8: The Kennedy Center in Washington, D.C. has been ordered to pay a jazz musician $252,000 in legal fees and costs. This comes after the organization's unsuccessful lawsuit against the musician for pulling out of a concert in the wake of a rebranding to include Donald Trump's name. Chuck Redd performed at the Kennedy Center's annual Christmas Eve concerts for many years before opting out of performing at last December's gig, citing the defiant and illegal name change happening to the Kennedy Center. The organization sued Redd for breach of contract, only to have the suit thrown out in June. I'm Chris Caraggio.
0: The Embry-Ville Volunteer Fire Department is getting some full-time help. A new firefighter and rescue technician will provide 24-hour staffing and medical support in rural Washington County. The positions are being funded through a Washington County, Johnson City, EMS pilot program. And another full-time firefighter is also planned. The Bristol, Virginia Police Department helped stop a resident from losing $153,000 to a phone scam. Chief Byron Ashbrook says someone posing as a Wells Fargo representative convinced the victim to mail a cashier's check. Officers and dispatchers worked with the shipping company, intercepted the package, and returned the money. I'm Lisa Rodman.
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16: Access Tennessee News, I'm Will Nunley. The Tennessee Highway Patrol is asking for the public's help in finding the driver of a truck that reportedly drove away from the scene of a fatal crash in Greene County. It happened Sunday night on Interstate 81 south of the 18-mile marker. The Highway Patrol says a 2020 Nissan Murano hit the rear of a white-colored day cab commercial tractor that was not pulling a trailer. And it caused that Nissan to run off the road and overturn multiple times, ejecting and killing the driver. The driver of the semi, meanwhile, reportedly pulled over, inspected the truck, then drove away. Anyone with information is urged to contact the THP. The Powerball multi-state lottery has reached $1 billion for tonight's drawing. This makes the largest jackpot for any lottery drawing so far this year. The estimated cash value is at least $433 million. It's the eighth largest Powerball prize in history. The odds of winning are 1 in 292 million. More news in 30 seconds.
17: There's danger out there. It lurks on highways and quiet neighborhood streets. It's more likely to kill you than a shark, and more terrifying than the biggest snake. Distracted driving claims lives every day. Every notification, swipe, social post, video, or selfie while driving risks your life. So while you might think public speaking or the zombie apocalypse is scary, what's really terrifying and even deadly is distracted driving.
16: A big addition for a small community in West Tennessee, an indoor pool complex. The city of Bolivar is receiving a $3.5 million local parks and recreation fund grant through the Tennessee Department of Environment and Conservation. The grant will go towards the development of a new indoor pool at the Bolivar Parks and Recreation Center. Leaders say this project will expand year-round opportunities for recreation, fitness, and will be completed in phases over the next several years. Will Dudley, Access Tennessee News.
18: Hey Bible readers, I'm Tara Lee Cobble, and I'm your host for The God Shot. Therefore, I tell you, do not be anxious about your life, what you will eat or what you will drink, nor about your body, what you'll put on. Is not life more than food and the body more than clothing? Matthew 6:25. This verse falls in the middle of Jesus' most famous sermon, the Sermon on the Mount. The verse opens with the word therefore, which means Jesus is making a connection between some specific truth he just mentioned and the reason why it's important for us not to be anxious about our lives. He says, it's because this life isn't where our focus should be. You can't worry about something you aren't focused on. Are you worried about my rent? Of course not, because you don't live in my apartment. Jesus said we should focus on our true home, which is the next life in his kingdom. Focusing on his kingdom takes my eyes off the temporary things and sets my heart at rest, because he's where the joy is.
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20: It's going to be a sunny to partly cloudy hot day today with a shower and thunderstorm in spots, a high 88. Partly to mostly cloudy with a couple of showers and thunderstorms tonight, low 68. Thursday, partly sunny, stray shower early and a couple of afternoon showers and thunderstorms, high 88. Thursday night, partly cloudy with an isolated shower and thunderstorm, low 70. Friday, cloudy to partly sunny, showers increasingly likely to be isolated thunderstorms as well, high 88. Clouds, sun, showers, and a thunderstorm Saturday, high 88. I'm meteorologist Jim Minaldi from the LiveWire Weather Center. Count on it.
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24: We are a performing company and a ballet school. We offer classes for all ages 12 months all the way through adults, along with intermediate and advanced ballet training. 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
23: Artistic and School of Ballet Director Moira Fraser Ostrander says you can learn more online.
24: So they can go to our website, which is bristolballet.org, and they can go to the registration tab and they can fill out the registration form there. 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
23: You can also connect on Facebook, X, and Instagram. I'm Daryl Moody reporting.
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26: So let me tell you what's going to happen with AI. Every major technology shift has not eliminated work. It does, though, shift who gets paid the most. The people who learn the tool early now become the new winners. AI is not replacing entrepreneurs. It is replacing entrepreneurs who refuse to adapt. The question is not whether AI will take your job. The question is whether you will be able to use it before the competitor does.
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1: The NASCAR schedule for next season continues to come together one day after it was announced that Las Vegas would have two races next year. Another couple tracks set to have two races as well. Darlington will host two separate weekends, including the 2027 regular season finale. So that is going to be the final race before they set the 16 drivers for the chase. Martinsville is going to have two races as well, and they are going to have the second two last race of the year. NASCAR getting set for a weekend at Richmond Raceway. The Cup Series is going to run on Saturday this week. Saturday night is the Cookout 400 at Richmond Raceway. Right now, four drivers have locked in a spot into the chase. That would be Denny Hamlin, Ty Gibbs, Ryan Blaney, and Tyler Reddick. Right now, right at the cut line, above the cut line, Shane Van Gisbergen and Austin Cindric. Drivers right behind the cut line include Ryan Preece, Ross Chastain, Brad Keselowski, and Eric Jones. Don't start your morning hungry. 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
5: 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Today's quote was submitted by Emily. Jane Austen said in her book, Emma, "There's no charm equal to tenderness of heart." I love that. When you think of charm, is there anybody in particular that comes to mind? I'd say that being charming is the trait of many politicians. I've had the chance to meet more than my fair share of politicians. I enjoy visiting with them, most of the time anyway. They're typically very charming, but also very charismatic and filled with a bright vision for what could be. These are all things that I'm drawn to, so I enjoy it when I get to visit with somebody who exudes these things. But it also saddens me when I meet somebody who seems to be faking it, like they're reading words written by somebody else right off a teleprompter. It might sound good, but to me it feels hollow. The motivation needed. This has been the Motivation Minute. I'm John Small. Thanks for listening. Your favorite motivational quotes can be submitted for upcoming programs at motivationminute.org.
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20: It's going to be a sunny to partly cloudy hot day today with a shower and thunderstorm in spots, a high 88. Partly to mostly cloudy with a couple of showers and thunderstorms tonight, low 68. Thursday, partly sunny, stray shower early, and a couple of afternoon showers and thunderstorms, high 88. Thursday night, partly cloudy with an isolated shower and thunderstorm, low 70. Friday, cloudy to partly sunny, showers increasingly likely to be isolated thunderstorms as well, high 88. Clouds, sun, showers, and a thunderstorm Saturday, high 88. I'm meteorologist Jim Minaldi from the LiveWire Weather Center. Count on it.
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14: The Tennessee Highway Patrol has put out an all-points bulletin. They're looking for the semi-driver involved in a deadly crash on I-81 in Greene County. Investigators say 74-year-old Lee Vaughn's SUV hit the semi and overturned. Vaughn was thrown from the vehicle and killed, while 73-year-old Diane Vaughn suffered serious injuries. The truck briefly stopped and then left the scene. If you know anything about the accident, contact the state police. The Tennessee Department of Health has named Dr. Cynthia Thomas Medical Director for the Northeast Regional Health Office in Johnson City. 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
17: 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I recently interviewed the CEO of a nonprofit group called End Chronic Disease. Kelly McKenna is convinced that food and agriculture can play a huge role in the group's efforts.
30: At End Chronic Disease, we say that chronic disease is shaped over time by daily behaviors, daily environments, and then overall access to prevention. So I think this question, you know, how does food and agriculture play into prevention, it really connects with the heart of this framework.
17: It's no secret that we have some major health issues in this country that tie directly to what we're eating and how much we're eating. McKenna says it's become a focus.
30: Right now, one of the most exciting and popular conversations in chronic disease prevention, especially on the policy side today, is the concept of food as medicine. across the country, we're seeing healthcare providers and health systems use food as part of patient care through approaches like medically tailored meals and produce prescriptions, and we're seeing very encouraging results.
17: McKenna says society views agriculture as the most important industry in the country, and tomorrow she'll talk about how the agriculture community can make a difference. Learn more at endchronicdisease.org. That's Farm to Fork. I'm Daryl Anderson.
12: This is a Bloomberg Money Minute. U.S. home sales in July, the lowest in 2 years. That's because of near-record home prices, elevated mortgage rates, and a lot of jitters about the economy. That drove home sales more than 4% lower last month, according to Redfin. On Wall Street today, stocks are mixed but mostly higher on a rally in chipmaker shares and AI-related stocks after overall inflation rose by 3.4% in July year-over-year, pulling back slightly just as forecast. Right now, we have the Dow is flat. The NASDAQ is almost 0.5% higher. The S&P 500 up 0.25%. Despite no news on reopening the Strait of Hormuz, which President Trump now says the U.S. controls, oil is pretty much flat, just above $83 a barrel. And the big gainer today, shares of Cava. That's the Mediterranean fast casual chain. They're up 11% after posting blowout results for last quarter. Sales at the chain up 9% from a year ago. 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
18: Celebrating the birth anniversary of Buck Owens today on the Pure American Country Radio Minute, I'm Zach Bennett. Buck was born in Sherman, Texas on this date in 1929, grew up in a sharecropping family that moved west to Arizona during the Depression. And by the early 50s, Buck was in Bakersfield working marathon dance hall shifts and really learning whatever kept people on the floor. Honky-tonk, western swing, R&B, rockabilly, even the occasional polka. Guitarist and harmony singer Don Rich became the center of the Buckaroos with him. And while Nashville records were often growing smoother, Buck pushed the drums forward, kept the guitars bright, and usually recorded with the same road band that played the songs every night. Beginning with Act Naturally in 1963, Buck started a six-year run with at least one number one single every year. And Together Again proved that the Bakersfield sound could be tender without losing its edge. Buck didn't merely reject the Nashville sound. He built a complete alternative to it and made it impossible to ignore. I'm Zach Bennett. That's today's Pure American Country Radio Minute.
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28: Nanyahi was the niece of an important chief in the Cherokee Nation. When Nanyahi rose to power in the Cherokee Nation, she believed, as her uncle did, that peace would come only if Native people and white settlers saw themselves as one people. And she thought only the women on the two sides could make this happen. In July of 1776, Nanyahi helped four traders escape from Cherokee towns to warn the unsuspecting settlers of a Cherokee attack. Her efforts allowed the frontier militia to gather to defend Long Island and defeat the Cherokee in the Battle of Island Flats in present-day Kingsport. Nanyahi put her beliefs into action again when she saved the captured Lydia Bean from being burned at the stake. The two became friends, and Lydia taught the Cherokee how to weave and prepare dairy products. 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
9: November's midterm elections are starting to take shape. Yesterday in Wisconsin, Milwaukee County Executive David Crowley upset Democratic Socialist Francesca Hong in the state's Democratic primary. In another upset, Minnesota State House Speaker Lisa DeMuth defeated Trump-endorsed Mike Lindell to win the Republican nomination for governor and will face Senator Amy Klobuchar in November. At least three people are dead after severe storms hit the Midwest yesterday. Two of the deaths were in Indiana. A four-year-old boy was killed when a tree fell on his home in Jennings County, and another person was killed in a house explosion believed to be storm-related. Another person died in Ohio. A new report says inflation rose slightly from June to July. However, numbers out today from the Bureau of Labor Statistics are basically in line with what most analysts had been expecting. The Consumer Price Index shows inflation rose 0.1% for that time period, while it fell a bit year over year from 3.5% to 3.4%. I'm Chris Caraggio.
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20: The Embryville Volunteer Fire Department is getting some full-time help. A new firefighter and rescue technician will provide 24-hour staffing and medical support in rural Washington County. The positions are being funded through a Washington County, Johnson City, EMS pilot program. And another full-time firefighter is also planned. The Bristol, Virginia Police Department helped stop a resident from losing $153,000 to a phone scam. Chief Byron Ashbrook says someone posing as a Wells Fargo representative convinced the victim to mail a cashier's check. Officers and dispatchers worked with the shipping company, intercepted the package, and returned the money. I'm Lisa Rodman.
26: So you've got a brood, do you? 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A couple of boys, maybe all girls and one boy, but more than one. 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
7: 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I'm Mike Austin, the Radio Dad.
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14: Mitch Anthony here with today's Daily Dose. Scientists are taking a real interest these days in people who live to 100 years old. These researchers are interested in the centenarians' mental habits as well as their physical regimens. One study conducted by Harvard Medical School tested subjects' intellectual abilities and personality patterns to see if there's any such thing as a centenarian personality. The study found these psychological patterns. One, most of them knew about stress management before the term was even invented. Two, they rarely show anger. Three, they tend not to fret. And four, they had a good sense of humor. Even though they had all suffered multiple losses of spouses, siblings, and most friends, they somehow would work through these difficulties and forge ahead. Researcher Marjorie Silver says they tend to be low in neuroticism and high in conscientiousness, pointing out that most have been very dependable at home and on the job. Living long is about good habits, no doubt, but seems to hinge largely on having ageless attitudes. 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
16: It's going to be a sunny to partly cloudy hot day today with a shower and thunderstorm in spots, a high 88. Partly to mostly cloudy with a couple of showers and thunderstorms tonight, low 68. Thursday, partly sunny, stray shower early, and a couple of afternoon showers and thunderstorms, high 88. Thursday night, partly cloudy with an isolated shower and thunderstorm, low 70. Friday, cloudy to partly sunny, showers increasingly likely to be isolated thunderstorms as well, high 88. Clouds, sun, showers, and a thunderstorm Saturday, high 88. I'm meteorologist Jim Minaldi from the LiveWire Weather Center. Countdown.
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20: The Tennessee Highway Patrol has put out an all-points bulletin. They're looking for the semi-driver involved in a deadly crash on I-81 in Greene County. Investigators say 74-year-old Lee Vaughn's SUV hit the semi and overturned. Vaughn was thrown from the vehicle and killed, while 73-year-old Diane Vaughn suffered serious injuries. The truck briefly stopped and then left the scene. If you know anything about the accident, contact the state police. The Tennessee Department of Health has named Dr. Cynthia Thomas Medical Director for the Northeast Regional Health Office in Johnson City. 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I'm Lisa Ruckman.
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25: 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I'm Michael Emerson.
0: He is called the father of American technology, but he was born in 1765. He greatly influenced the development of mass production methods by inventing interchangeable machine parts, but he's best known for inventing the cotton gin, which drastically reduced the time and labor required to process cotton. Eli Whitney had hoped his invention would reduce the need for slave labor, but the unintended consequence was to make the institution of slavery even more profitable and widespread. However, fate dictated that Whitney would lose all the money he made defending his patents from thieving competitors.
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3: The SoCon announcing the men's basketball conference schedule for the upcoming season. So ETSU, they have their conference schedule in place. They are scheduled to open up league play on Saturday, December 5th when they go to VMI, as they are going to play more league games this year as a result of Tennessee Tech being added. Each SoCon team is going to play a 20-game SoCon schedule during the year. Their first home league game will be on Saturday, December 19th against UNC Greensboro, and then they're going to wrap up league play on February 27th when they are set to match up against Samford. Tennessee offensive lineman Wendell Moe Jr. on the watch list for the Lombardi Award, which recognizes the nation's best linemen and linebackers. Also, junior linebacker Edwin Spillman, he's on the watch list for the Werfel Trophy, which is considered college football's premier award for community service.
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5: 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I'm just a dad like you. 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
29: It's been 250 years since Tennessee got involved in the American Revolution. The first battle in the West was at Island Flats in present-day Kingsport, just days after the Declaration of Independence was adopted. Sycamore Shoals in present-day Elizabethton was the rallying point for the Overmountain Men before Kings Mountain in what would become the turning point of the Revolution. In our area, we see the names associated with the war every day. Washington County was the first place to be named for General George Washington, and Greene County for Washington's second-in-command, General Nathaniel Greene. Sullivan County was named for General John Sullivan, and Carter County was named for General Landon Carter. Sevierville and Sevier County were named for local war hero General John Sevier, who was the only governor of the failed state of Franklin, and then first governor of Tennessee. Happy 250, America.
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0: 88. Clouds, sun, showers, and a thunderstorm Saturday, high 88. I'm meteorologist Jim Anolli from the LiveWire Weather Center. 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
4: This is a Bloomberg Money Minute. An in-line reading on consumer inflation for July. It rose 3.4% from a year ago, pulling back a little bit from the month prior. There were more strong tech earnings today, too. All that is giving Wall Street a bit of a lift. And right now, the Dow is up 0.1%, the NASDAQ 0.4% higher, the S&P up 0.25%. Oil is flat, $83 a barrel, with average gas prices nearly a dollar more per gallon than a year ago. Demand for gas last week fell by 67,000 barrels a day. That's according to the U.S. Energy Information Administration. AAA says, with the national average for a regular gallon of gas, 404. It looks like a lot of people are driving less. And Unwell, the media company founded by the Call Her Daddy podcast host Alex Cooper and her husband, securing an investment from Hollywood super agent Patrick Whitesell, valuing that company at $500 million as it looks to produce documentaries, live shows, and more. Tom Busby, Bloomberg Radio.
5: 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And what's with all the Crocs? I'm not a fan. 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
5: Picture this. A rider in Missouri with a leather mail pouch and a horse ready to run. There were no highways across the American West or coast-to-coast railroad trips. Phones were non-existent and email and the internet were inconceivable. So in April of 1860, those riders began carrying mail from St. Joseph, Missouri to Sacramento, California, swapping horses at stations across the plains, deserts, and mountains. The trip took about 10 days. They called it the Pony Express. During its brief operation, those riders covered about 500,000 miles and lost only one bag of mail. On that note, I'm James A. Brown, and as always, be well.
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10: From the entertainment desk, I'm Lisa Rodman. Country star Brian Kelly will get the crowd fired up before the Pro Bass Shops night race at Bristol Motor Speedway on September 19th. The former Florida Georgia Line member takes the infield at 5 o'clock in the evening, ahead of 500 laps of NASCAR racing under the lights. A race ticket is required for the

0: concert. 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
4: 1967, Peter Green's Fleetwood Mac makes its stage debut at the National Jazz and Blues Festival in Windsor, England. The band members at the time were Green, McFleetwood, Jeremy Spencer, and Bob Brunning. Oh, did you ask where was John McVie?
7: Yeah, I did.
4: Well, Green chose the band's name to lure Fleetwood and McVie away from John Mayall's Blues Breakers, but McVie didn't agree to replace Brunning until a month later. 1960, Pete Best becomes the original drummer of the Beatles on the eve of the band's Hamburg, Germany tour. 2008, the Minner Station U.S. Post Office in Oildale, California, is renamed after a local celebrity on what would have been his 79th birthday. His nephew Mel said if his uncle saw the post office named after him, quote, he would have said, "Wow, I did something right along the way to get such an honor," end quote. Who was it? Here's a hint. Yeah.

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6: It's 1 o'clock.
7: Three people, including a young child, are dead after an incident at a Minnesota in-home daycare. Hopkins Police Chief Brent Johnson said two adults and the child were found dead at the scene. The two adults are believed to be owners of the daycare and the parents of the child who was killed. The adult male is believed to have been the suspect in the incident. It happened this morning at a daycare in Hopkins, just outside of Minneapolis. Other children inside the daycare were safely reunited with their families. Police said there is no further threat to the community. New numbers out today show inflation rose slightly from June to July.
8: The Consumer Price Index shows inflation rose 0.1% for that time period, while it fell a bit year over year from 3.5% to 3.4%. The report, which is a favorite of the Fed's when it comes to determining interest rates, show the core CPI, which measures inflation minus food or energy costs, rose 0.2%, more than inflation overall.
7: A pair of upsets took place in yesterday's primary elections. In Wisconsin, Milwaukee County Executive David Crowley upset Democratic Socialist Francesca Hong in the state's Democratic primary. In another upset, Minnesota State House Speaker Lisa DeMuth defeated Trump-endorsed Mike Lindell to win the Republican nomination for governor and will face Senator Amy Klobuchar in November. At least three people have died after a dangerous storm swept through the Midwest yesterday, NBC's Maggie Vespa reports.
9: In Portage, Indiana, a home catching on fire, leaving one person dead. The cause, the weather, also making it harder for emergency responders to reach the site. Farther south, a four-year-old boy was killed after a tree fell on his home.
7: Another person died in Ohio. Also in Ohio, in Grafton, 16 people were struck by lightning at a prison and taken to hospitals for treatment. Columbus Mayor Andrew Ginther said response teams were seeing disaster-like conditions. Meantime, the National Weather Service confirmed three tornadoes touched down near Chicago yesterday. I'm Chris Caraggio.
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7: ICE agents may soon be wearing electric gloves capable of delivering painful shocks. Michael Kastner explains.
14: The Department of Homeland Security issued a notice this week saying ICE plans to spend $20 million on thousands of pairs of the electric gloves. The Kentucky company that makes the gloves says they offer a humane, low-optics de-escalation solution for many situations facing officers and that they leave no burns, marks, or scars. The DHS contract says the electric gloves could be distributed as soon as next March.
7: The Trump administration says Medicaid will no longer fund gender transition procedures for minors. In a Truth Social post, the president wrote, "We are not going to pay for our innocent children to undergo these barbaric surgeries and practices, which result in unthinkable and irreversible harm to their young bodies." NASA says viewing conditions are prime as the Perseid meteor shower peaks. Natalie Migliori has more.
15: The Perseid meteor shower radiates from the Perseus constellation, and the meteors you'll see are dust debris from the comet Swift-Tuttle. It's considered the best meteor shower of the year, with about 50 to 100 meteors visible every hour. It's also known for its fireballs, which are larger explosions of light and color that can last longer than the average meteor streak. Night owls and early risers may be able to catch a peek since the best viewing window is between midnight and sunrise in the northern hemisphere. I'm Natalie Migliori.
7: The Powerball jackpot is now worth $1 billion. Nobody matched all six numbers in Monday night's drawing for $900 million, so the grand prize rolled to tonight's drawing worth $975 million. Yesterday, the Powerball said the jackpot had surged to an estimated $1 billion with a cash option of over $433 million. That makes the largest Powerball prize so far this year and the eighth largest in the game's history. I'm Chris Caraggio.
0: The Embryville Volunteer Fire Department is getting some full-time help. A new firefighter and rescue technician will provide 24-hour staffing and medical support in rural Washington County. The positions are being funded through a Washington County Johnson City EMS pilot program. And another full-time firefighter is also planned. The Bristol, Virginia Police Department helped stop a resident from losing $153,000 to a phone scam. Chief Byron Ashbrook says someone posing as a Wells Fargo representative convinced the victim to mail a cashier's check. Officers and dispatchers worked with the shipping company, intercepted the package, and returned the money. I'm Lisa Ruckman.
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16: Pink eye or conjunctivitis can also be caused by a virus, an allergy, or foreign matter stuck in the eye. 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
22: 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John 8:12 says, "Then Jesus spoke to them again, saying, I am the light of the world. He who follows me shall not walk in darkness, but have the light of life." John 8:12. Jesus uses many analogies to describe himself and to describe us. Light is one of the strongest, for with it we can see. We can see him and know him. We can see his purpose for our lives. We can see things that would cause us to stumble. From John 8:12, let us remember light gives life and Jesus gives life.
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2: It's going to be a sunny to partly cloudy hot day today with a shower and thunderstorm in spots, a high 88. Partly to mostly cloudy with a couple of showers and thunderstorms tonight, low 68. Thursday, partly sunny, stray shower early and a couple of afternoon showers and thunderstorms, high 88. Thursday night, partly cloudy with an isolated shower and thunderstorm, low 70. Friday, cloudy to partly sunny, showers increasingly likely to be isolated thunderstorms as well, high 88. Clouds, sun, showers, and a thunderstorm Saturday, high 88. I'm meteorologist Jim Anolli from the LiveWire Weather Center. Count on it.
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25: 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I'm Daryl Moody reporting.
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27: 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One local orthopedic surgeon I know began pulling back the curtain, so to speak, on the hip and knee replacements he specializes in, and found that the engagement led to increased referrals, with patients even coming in from out of state because they'd seen him on YouTube. 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
7: The NASCAR schedule for next season continues to come together one day after it was announced that Las Vegas would have two races next year. Another couple tracks set to have two races as well. Darlington will host two separate weekends, including the 2027 regular season finale. So that is going to be the final race before they set the 16 drivers for the chase. Martinsville is going to have two races as well, and they are going to have the second to last race of the year. NASCAR getting set for a weekend at Richmond Raceway. The Cup Series is going to run on Saturday this week. Saturday night is the Cookout 400 at Richmond Raceway. Right now, four drivers have locked in a spot into the chase. That would be Denny Hamlin, Ty Gibbs, Ryan Blaney, and Tyler Reddick. Right now, right at the cut line, above the cut line, Shane Van Gisbergen and Austin Cindric. Drivers right behind the cut line include Ryan Preece, Ross Chastain, Brad Keselowski, and Eric Jones. Don't start your morning hungry. 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
14: Demi Lovato is exactly where she's supposed to be, back at Camp Rock. Lovato is an executive producer on Camp Rock 3, but now it's been revealed that she also reprises her iconic role as Michi Torres in that movie. It debuts on the Disney Channel August 13th and the next day on Disney+.
15: Bonnie still needs us. Our time ain't over yet.
14: Toy Story 5 is about to go to streaming and beyond. The hit animated film, which has grossed over $1 billion worldwide, will be available to rent or buy on digital platforms starting August 18th. It's also coming to Blu-ray and DVD on September 22nd. Disney is the parent company of ABC News. But I knew it, I knew you. And speaking of Toy Story 5, Taylor Swift, who wrote the film's end credits song, will become the youngest inductee ever into the Nashville Songwriters Hall of Fame this fall. Mike Dubusky, ABC News.
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2: It's going to be a sunny to partly cloudy hot day today with a shower and thunderstorm in spots, a high 88. Partly to mostly cloudy with a couple of showers and thunderstorms tonight, low 68. Thursday, partly sunny, stray shower early and a couple of afternoon showers and thunderstorms, high 88. Thursday night, partly cloudy with an isolated shower and thunderstorm, low 70. Friday, cloudy to partly sunny, showers increasingly likely to be isolated thunderstorms as well, high 88. Clouds, sun, showers, and a thunderstorm Saturday, high 88. I'm meteorologist Jim Minaldi from the LiveWire Weather Center. Count on it.
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6: The Tennessee Highway Patrol has put out an all-points bulletin. They're looking for the semi-driver involved in a deadly crash on I-81 in Greene County. Investigators say 74-year-old Lee Vaughn's SUV hit the semi and overturned. Vaughn was thrown from the vehicle and killed, while 73-year-old Diane Vaughn suffered serious injuries. The truck briefly stopped and then left the scene. If you know anything about the accident, contact the state police. The Tennessee Department of Health has named Dr. Cynthia Thomas Medical Director for the Northeast Regional Health Office in Johnson City. Thomas will oversee 8 county health departments providing services including immunizations, prenatal care, and dental care. She has worked in the region for more than a decade. I'm Lisa Ruffman.
16: You might feel like the cool parent when you let teens drink at your house. But when the phone rings at 2 a.m., when flashing lights replace party lights, and when laughter turns into sirens, cool won't matter. And when your name is called in a courtroom, it won't feel worth it. Parents who provide alcohol to youth or a place to drink alcohol can be arrested for misdemeanor charges in Tennessee. The Unicoi County Prevention Coalition wants you to know that it is illegal to provide alcohol to youth under the age of 21. This announcement was created by Unicoi County student Skylin Fortney and is supported by
17: the Office of National Drug Control Policy, ONDCP, and the Centers for Disease Control and Prevention, CDC, of the U.S. Department of Health and Human Services, HHS, as part of a financial assistance award funded by ONDCP. The contents are those of the author and do not necessarily represent the official views of nor an endorsement by ONDCP, CDC, HHS, or the U.S. government.
18: Christopher Nolan's The Odyssey is shattering box office expectations. Despite an R rating, a nearly three-hour runtime, and higher ticket prices to see it at IMAX theaters. But author Neil Shore isn't surprised.
19: As technology continues to improve with that human connection to the creative process, technology plus creativity, we buy tickets. We want to see it. Everyone wants to be entertained.
18: He credits both Nolan, who has given complete control, and the studio for the movie's success. The Odyssey is IMAX's second fastest film to reach $100 million in ticket sales. Only Avengers Endgame hit the milestone faster back in 2019. Actress and comedian Tiffany Haddish is pleading guilty in her DUI case.
20: The 46-year-old Haddish appeared in a Fayette County courtroom via Zoom on Tuesday. Her troubles began following a January 2022 incident when she was suspected of being under the influence when officers reportedly found her asleep in her SUV on Georgia Highway 74 in Peachtree City. She received 12 months of probation, must complete a DUI course, and her Georgia driver's license will be suspended. Haddish is known for her roles in Girls Trip and the sitcom The Carmichael Show. I'm Liz Kennedy.
21: Come on, honey, let's spend the night together.
18: Rod Stewart is canceling all of his upcoming tour dates as he recovers from a heart procedure. That's entertainment. I'm Daria Albinger.
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3: 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A big fast food chain may be in play. The investment firm Trian Fund Management, assembling other big shareholders of Wendy's, to join a bid to buy up a majority of outstanding shares, take that struggling chain private. That's according to the Financial Times. Now, a spokesman for Wendy's has not responded to the report, but investors sure are responding. Right now, shares are up 14%. Elsewhere on Wall Street, stocks are a little higher. Inflation cooling down a bit in July, still up 3.4% from a year ago, but that's lessening the likelihood of a rate hike from the Fed next month. The Dow is flat, the Nasdaq up 0.5%, the S&P 0.25% higher. Now, we won't see the newest iPhones, including Apple's first ever folding iPhone, until next month, but today Google unveiled its latest Pixel smartphone lineup, all with brighter displays, slimmer cameras, and improved designs. Its foldable Pixel 11 Fold phone is going to cost you $1,900. 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
7: Most of the sleepy people who start the day with a hot cup of coffee don't think much about how it's made. 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Perhaps you know Mrs. Bentz by her first name, Melita. Nowadays, everybody uses coffee filters. The leading brand is named after Melita Bentz. With the Success Journal, I'm Chris Whitting.
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7: Stand by for news.
8: Three people, including a young child, have died after an incident at a Minnesota in-home daycare just outside of Minneapolis. Hopkins Police Chief Brent Johnson said two adults and the child were found dead at the scene.
9: This is a horrific, tragic situation for any community, especially here in Hopkins, where we don't see this type of crime. It's a rarity here in Hopkins.
8: The two adults are believed to have been the owners of the daycare and the parents of the child who was killed. The adult male is believed to have been the suspect in the incident. Johnson said this happened about 9 a.m. local time. Other children were inside the daycare at the time and were safely reunited with their families. Police say there is no further threat to the community. Inflation rose slightly from June to July, but numbers out today from the Bureau of Labor Statistics are basically in line with what most analysts had been expecting. The Consumer Price Index shows inflation rose 0.1% for that time period, while it fell a bit year over year from 3.5% to 3.4%. I'm Chris Caraggio.
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10: 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I'm Daryl Moody reporting.
12: The Embryville Volunteer Fire Department is getting some full-time help. A new firefighter and rescue technician will provide 24-hour staffing and medical support in rural Washington County. The positions are being funded through a Washington County Johnson City EMS pilot program, and another full-time firefighter is also planned. The Bristol, Virginia Police Department helped stop a resident from losing $153,000 to a phone scam. Chief Byron Ashbrook says someone posing as a Wells Fargo representative convinced the victim to mail a cashier's check. Officers and dispatchers worked with the shipping company, intercepted the package, and returned the money. I'm Lisa Ruckman.
13: Well, here we come to school just about time. Hi, it's Mike Austin with today's Radio Dad Minute. Do you watch what your kids eat for breakfast? Do they eat any breakfast? Sometimes, you know, a big handful of cereal and out the door you go. Cereal, though, bought off the store shelf may not be what you think. Dr. Patrick Porter is a brain health expert.
14: They did a study with breakfast cereal. And I'm from Battle Creek, Michigan, so the cereal city. But they did a study where they took the cereal inside the box in the box. They fed it to mice. The mice that ate the box lived longer than the mice that ate the cereal.
13: Oh, come on.
14: Yes, that's because there is no appreciative value in that cereal. They've denatured it. They've processed it. That's why I can sit on the shelf for years.
13: You know, my kids and even my grandkids, we would sit them in the high chair and pour out dry cereal just to let them eat it as a snack. Might want to rethink that one. Radio Dad, we're on the web at RadioDad.com. I'm Mike Austin, the Radio Dad.
3: 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It's a community of people like you helping each other. 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
15: A top executive coach says American workers need to address their fears that AI will replace them. Neil Shore says employees need to look beyond their fears and look at how they can up their own participation at work to stand out from the crowd.
16: That is a differentiator. And for as simple as it sounds, most people duck and hide, and I teach people to raise their hand and contribute.
15: A recent Reuters Ipsos poll reveals that 53% of Americans fear artificial intelligence could cost them their job, and Neil believes those fears could lead to workers starting to swirl. Shore says the swirls happen when you ruminate about your fears and make the situation worse than it actually is. Shore says workers will always bring uniquely human contributions to the table. And OpenAI is rolling out a new cyber defense system called Daybreak. It's similar to the Mythos system from Anthropic. Both are designed to use cutting-edge AI technology to help companies blunt cyber attacks, but both are also part of an AI arms race that has many people concerned. Tech Report, I'm Mark Mayfield.
17: This is the Bloomberg Business of Entertainment Report. CDs are staging a comeback. According to Luminate, compact disc sales surged 16% to 16.3 million units in the first half of the year, thanks in part to collectible K-pop releases like BTS's Arirang. The increase comes despite the fact Luminate reports about half of Gen Z and millennial CD buyers don't actually own a CD player. Vinyl sales, meanwhile, grew a modest 2.4% in the same period after sales hit the $1 billion mark last year for the first time since 1983. A survey last year by the London research firm Midia found that 16 to 24-year-olds bought physical albums not just to listen to, but also to hold and display. Luminate, meanwhile, found more than half of Gen X consumers specifically cite nostalgia as an important motivating factor when they decide to buy vinyl or CDs. Karen Moscow, Bloomberg Radio.
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24: It's going to be a sunny to partly cloudy hot day today with a shower and thunderstorm in spots, a high 88. Partly to mostly cloudy with a couple of showers and thunderstorms tonight, low 68. Thursday, partly sunny, stray shower early and a couple of afternoon showers and thunderstorms, high 88. Thursday night, partly cloudy with an isolated shower and thunderstorm, low 70. Friday, cloudy to partly sunny, showers increasingly likely to be isolated thunderstorms as well, high 88. Clouds, sun, showers, and a thunderstorm Saturday, high 88. I'm meteorologist Jim Anolli from the LiveWire Weather Center. Countdown.
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2: 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Now on with the show. This is The Daily Note from jamesabrown.net. So there's this whole movement around analog lifestyles. Young people are buying film cameras, collecting DVDs, knitting, and yes, wired headphones. The woman who runs the Wired It Girls account on Instagram put it this way. She told CNN that people want something they can touch, something they can feel. I don't blame them. We spent 20 years telling kids that the future was digital, frictionless, and wireless. We handed them phones, removed headphone jacks, and said, trust the cloud. So I'm happy they're choosing cords. Not just because they can't afford to upgrade anymore, because really, who can? But because wireless earbuds kind of suck. What do you think of them and all this? Let me know on jamesabrown.net. On that note, I'm James A. Brown, and as always, be well.
12: The Tennessee Highway Patrol has put out an all-points bulletin. They're looking for the semi-driver involved in a deadly crash on I-81 in Greene County. Investigators say 74-year-old Lee Vaughn's SUV hit the semi and overturned. Vaughn was thrown from the vehicle and killed, while 73-year-old Diane Vaughn suffered serious injuries. The truck briefly stopped and then left the scene. If you know anything about the accident, contact the state police. The Tennessee Department of Health has named Dr. Cynthia Thomas Medical Director for the Northeast Regional Health Office in Johnson City. 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I'm Lisa Ruffman.
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7: The SoCon announcing the men's basketball conference schedule for the upcoming season. So ETSU, they have their conference schedule in place. They are scheduled to open up league play on Saturday, December 5th when they go to VMI, as they are going to play more league games this year as a result of Tennessee Tech being added. Each SoCon team is going to play a 20-game SoCon schedule during the year. Their first home league game will be on Saturday, December 19th against UNC Greensboro, and then they are going to wrap up league play on February 27th when they are set to match up against Samford. Tennessee offensive lineman Wendell Moe Jr. on the watch list for the Lombardi Award, which recognizes the nation's best linemen and linebackers. Also, junior linebacker Edwin Spillman, he's on the watch list for the Werfel Trophy, which is considered college football's premier award for community service. Real magic. Coca-Cola. Buy two 20-ounce, get one free. 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
8: Among the most difficult things for parents, teachers, and grandparents today is understanding teens. Dr. Gary Probst here with thoughts about helping them when they say, "I don't know." When you ask a teen what they're thinking, what's bothering them, and why they're isolating, you will often hear, "I don't know," but they do know. Teen anxiety and suicidal thought are rampant. Anxiety is from fear of the outside world. They become depressed and hopeless, and that can drive a teen to attempt self-harm. So what's really causing this? Well, the answer is no sense of purpose. Feeling adrift in a sea of nothingness. Current events, exaggeration in social media, it's all too much. I've had teens tell me there's nothing for them in this world. No career, no relationship possibility, no joy. Well, it's easy to become frustrated with teens with that mentality, but the truth is, it's society's shared fault. Some say the solution is to take away their phones. Well, how about we put down our phones and pay more attention to them? Talk, even if they don't say much. Showing interest matters. Get to know them. Help them understand that you do care and help them find a place in this world. Now, I cover this in my book, A Parent's Guide to Teen Anxiety and Stress. You can find it on Amazon and Audible. Search for my last name, Probst and Teen Anxiety. That's Dr. Probst and Teen Anxiety on Amazon and Audible.
9: If the truth be known, most of the Overmountain settlers in what would become Tennessee cared little for either side of the American Revolution. They simply wanted to be left alone. Colonel Ferguson of the British Army wanted to recruit loyalists in the backcountry over the mountains. In an effort to persuade the settlers to abandon the Patriot cause, Ferguson openly threatened to invade the Overmountain settlements if the colonists did not support the crown. Threatening these mountain folks moved them from being disinterested bystanders to being firmly set against the suddenly intrusive, overbearing symbols of British authority. Militiamen from Virginia, Kentucky, and the Carolinas joined the Overmountain men, and their numbers swelled to around 900 men. Under the overall command of William Campbell, these Overmountain men moved against Ferguson. The rest is history. Happy 250, America.
10: Michigan health officials have reported two deaths associated with the state's cyclospora outbreak, the first deaths reported during the nationwide surge. Michigan alone has recorded over 11,000 cases and 193 hospitalizations. Both people who died had significant underlying health conditions. The Federal Trade Commission warns imposter scammers use fake caller ID information, real employee names, and official-looking documents to appear legitimate. it's working. The agency says imposter scammers have stolen millions of dollars from Americans so far this year. Think gas prices are too high? So does President Trump. Trump says major oil companies have earned too much money from the Iran conflict and should lower gas prices. Oil industry analysts respond that more than oil prices go into setting gas prices. The national average is over $4 a gallon. I'm Mark Huffman. Learn more at consumeraffairs.com.
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24: It's going to be a sunny to partly cloudy hot day today with a shower or thunderstorm in spots, a high 88. Partly to mostly cloudy with a couple of showers and thunderstorms tonight, low 68. Thursday, partly sunny, stray shower early and a couple of afternoon showers and thunderstorms, high 88. Thursday night, partly cloudy with an isolated shower or thunderstorm, low 70. Friday, cloudy to partly sunny, showers increasingly likely to be isolated thunderstorms as well, high 88. Clouds, sun, showers, and a thunderstorm Saturday, high 88. I'm meteorologist Jim Minaldi from the LiveWire Weather Center. Countdown.
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0: today. That's after inflation came in as expected for July, dipping slightly to 3.4% year over year, still way higher than the Fed's longtime target of 2%. The Dow this hour, pretty much flat. The NASDAQ up 0.2%. The S&P is about 0.3% higher. And Apple hiring a longtime American Airlines executive to be its new head of government affairs. Tom Busby, Bloomberg Radio.
1: A better life with Dr. Sanjay Gupta.
2: You can't always control what your kid sees online, but you can give them the tools to make sense of it. Dr. Mary Davies is the author of a new book, Teaching Critical Thinking to Teenagers. Not an easy task, right? In the book, Davies says critical thinking is really just instilling the habit to pause and ask, hang on a minute, is that right? Before you believe what you see. Now here's the best part. You can model this behavior at home. When you read something surprising, say something like, let's go look that up together. Use the word we, because we are all targets of these algorithms. Show your kids it's okay to change your mind when the evidence on something changes. And perhaps most important, just keep the conversation going with your teenager. Even if they say they don't want to talk, the thing is this, they probably really do. I'm Dr. Sanjay Gupta, helping you live a better life.
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13: From the entertainment desk, I'm Lisa Rutman. Country star Brian Kelly will get the crowd fired up before the Pro Bass Shops night race at Bristol Motor Speedway on September 19th. The former Florida Georgia Line member takes the infield at 5 o'clock in the evening, ahead of 500 laps of NASCAR racing under the lights. A race ticket is required for the concert. 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
2: Electra has now unveiled a future 100-plus passenger aircraft combining targeted electrification, advanced aerodynamics, and integrated propulsion. FutureRide reports this wide double-bubble fuselage generates lift, while two turbofan engines provide thrust and power electricity to tail-mounted electric fans. The configuration could improve efficiency by up to 17% beyond other advances expected by 2050. Developed for NASA's Advanced Aircraft Concepts for Environmental Sustainability 2050 program, the concept fits existing airport gates, can use conventional sustainable jet fuel, and requires no airport charging infrastructure. I'm Ken Chester.
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8: It's 2 o'clock.
9: Three people, including a young child, have died after an incident at a Minnesota in-home daycare just outside of Minneapolis. Hopkins Police Chief Brent Johnson provided details.
10: Upon arrival, officers located a deceased male, female, and juvenile victim. There were other children present within the daycare, and we were able to get them out of the daycare and reunify them with their parents.
9: The two adults are believed to have been the owners of the daycare and the parents of the child who was killed. The adult male is believed to have been the suspect in this incident. Johnson said it happened about 9 a.m. local time, and police say there is no further threat to the community. The midterm elections this November are starting to take shape.
11: Yesterday in Wisconsin, Milwaukee County Executive David Crowley upset Democratic Socialist Francesca Hong in the state's Democratic primary. In another upset, Minnesota State House Speaker Lisa Daymuth defeated Trump-endorsed Mike Lindell to win the Republican nomination for governor and will face Senator Amy Klobuchar in November.
9: Elsewhere in South Carolina, Senator Darlene Graham has been forced into a primary runoff against Congressman Ralph Norman. She looks to secure a full term after she was appointed to her brother Lindsey Graham's seat due to his unexpected death. Dangerous storms that swept through the Midwest yesterday have left three people dead and thousands without power. Two of the deaths were in Indiana, where a four-year-old boy was killed when a tree fell on his home in Jennings County. Another person was killed in a house explosion believed to have been storm-related. Another person died in Ohio. Also in Ohio, in Grafton, 16 people were struck by lightning at a prison and taken to local hospitals. Tropical storm Cristobal has formed in the subtropical Atlantic, according to the National Hurricane Center. Sustained winds are 45 miles an hour, and it's moving east away from the U.S. at 25 miles an hour. Meantime, an area of disturbance in the central tropical Atlantic has an 80% chance of becoming the fourth named storm, Dolly, by the weekend. I'm Chris Caraggio.
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1: A massive wildfire is threatening hundreds of homes and businesses in California's Big Sur. Cal Fire says the timber fire has scorched nearly 3,000 acres since the weekend and is still just 5% contained at last check. Evacuation orders are in place along the coast south of Monterey, where officials say over 500 buildings are now threatened. Puerto Rico has entered a state of emergency after suffering through its driest July in over a century. The severe weather has left major drinking reservoirs completely depleted, forcing the government to shut off water to residential neighborhoods. Technicians are working overtime.
2: We're still dealing with some problems regarding the reconstruction from Hurricane Maria, Irma, the earthquakes. But earthquakes didn't affect Loiza that much.
1: Experts warn that nature is only half the problem, as 65% of the island's water is lost daily through cracked, aging infrastructure and leaking pipes. The National Guard and federal agencies are actively stepping in to distribute bottled water. Honolulu officials are urging residents to prepare for a developing tropical storm. Its exact track and strength remains uncertain, but it could affect Hawaii this weekend. Potential hazards include strong winds, heavy rain, and dangerous surf. Officials recommend preparing 14 days of emergency supplies, reviewing evacuation plans, and securing outdoor objects. A top executive coach says American workers need to address their fears that AI will replace them. Tammy Trujillo has details.
3: Neil Shore says employees need to look beyond their fears and look at how they can up their own participation at work to stand out from the crowd.
4: That is a differentiator. And for as simple as it sounds, most people duck and hide, and I teach people to raise their hand and contribute.
3: A recent Reuters Ipsos poll reveals 53% of Americans fear that AI could cost them their jobs. Shore says workers will always bring uniquely human contributions to the table and advises focusing on higher productivity and looking for ways to expand your current job duties.
1: I'm Chris Caraggio.
5: 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A new firefighter and rescue technician will provide 24-hour staffing and medical support in rural Washington County. The positions are being funded through a Washington County, Johnson City, EMS pilot program. And another full-time firefighter is also planned. The Bristol, Virginia Police Department helped stop a resident from losing $153,000 to a phone scam. Chief Byron Ashbrook says someone posing as a Wells Fargo representative convinced the victim to mail a cashier's check. Officers and dispatchers worked with the shipping company, intercepted the package, and returned the money. I'm Lisa Rudman.
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8: 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Here's Chris Whitting.
9: Most of the sleepy people who start the day with a hot cup of coffee don't think much about how it's made. 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Nowadays, everybody uses coffee filters. The leading brand is named after Melita Bentz. With the Success Journal, I'm Chris Whitting.
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12: Hey, Bible readers, I'm Tara Lee Cobble, and I'm your host for The God Shot. Look at the birds of the air. They neither sow nor reap nor gather into barns, and yet your heavenly Father feeds them. Are you not of more value than they? Matthew 6:26. In the Sermon on the Mount, Jesus is probably talking to a bunch of blue-collar workers, farmers and fishermen and shepherds, so he uses imagery they can easily understand. The sparrows live a good life off what God has provided for them, and they don't even have to clock in at a job. They don't have a savings account, but they're not stressed about it. God himself feeds them. And if he's attentive to the birds, how much more attention does he pay to us, his kids? All living creatures are his creation, but only humans are made in his image. And for those of us who are his children, our Father can be trusted to meet our needs. He's a good Father, and he's where the joy is.
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14: It's going to be a sunny to partly cloudy hot day today with a shower and thunderstorm in spots, a high 88. Partly to mostly cloudy with a couple of showers and thunderstorms tonight, low 68. Thursday, partly sunny, stray shower early and a couple of afternoon showers and thunderstorms, high 88. Thursday night, partly cloudy with an isolated shower and thunderstorm, low 70. Friday, cloudy to partly sunny, showers increasingly likely to be isolated thunderstorms as well, high 88. Clouds, sun, showers, and a thunderstorm Saturday, high 88. I'm meteorologist Jim Anolli from the LiveWire Weather Center. Count on it.
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19: 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They go out to see them at least once a month and make sure that they're doing okay, whether they're with a relative or if they're in foster care.
18: 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I'm Daryl Moody, reporting.
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23: From the Quick Stop Market Sports Desk, I'm Matt Pauly. The NASCAR schedule for next season continues to come together one day after it was announced that Las Vegas would have two races next year. Another couple tracks set to have two races as well. Darlington will host two separate weekends, including the 2027 regular season finale. So that is going to be the final race before they set the 16 drivers for the chase. Martinsville is going to have two races as well, and they are going to have the second last race of the year. NASCAR getting set for a weekend at Richmond Raceway. The Cup Series is going to run on Saturday this week. Saturday night is the Cookout 400 at Richmond Raceway. Right now, four drivers have locked in a spot into the chase. That would be Denny Hamlin, Ty Gibbs, Ryan Blaney, and Tyler Reddick. Right now, right at the cut line, above the cut line, Shane Van Gisbergen and Austin Cindric. Drivers right behind the cut line include Ryan Preece, Ross Chastain, Brad Keselowski, and Eric Jones. Don't start your morning hungry. Quick Stop sausage biscuits, 2 for $3. 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
7: 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I'm just a dad like you. 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
14: It's going to be a sunny to partly cloudy hot day today with a shower and thunderstorm in spots, a high 88. Partly to mostly cloudy with a couple of showers and thunderstorms tonight, low 68. Thursday, partly sunny, stray shower early and a couple of afternoon showers and thunderstorms, high 88. Thursday night, partly cloudy with an isolated shower and thunderstorm, low 70. Friday, cloudy to partly sunny, showers increasingly likely to be isolated thunderstorms as well, high 88. Clouds, sun, showers, and a thunderstorm Saturday, high 88. I'm meteorologist Jim Minaldi from the Livewire Weather Center. Count on it.
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5: The Tennessee Highway Patrol has put out an all-points bulletin. They're looking for the semi-driver involved in a deadly crash on I-81 in Greene County. Investigators say 74-year-old Lee Vaughn's SUV hit the semi and overturned. Vaughn was thrown from the vehicle and killed, while 73-year-old Diane Vaughn suffered serious injuries. The truck briefly stopped and then left the scene. 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
33: We're shining a well-deserved spotlight on the family sandwich today to celebrate National Middle Child Day. With a history so beautifully ironic, it sounds entirely fictional. Welcome to the National Day Spotlight for August 12th.
34: When a Florida woman named Elizabeth Walker established a special celebration in 1986, her goal was to honor the overlooked siblings who routinely get left out of the family limelight. She legally named the event National Middle Children's Day and explicitly decreed it should always occur on the second Saturday of August. However, in the ultimate display of classic middle child treatment, the public completely ignored her original rules. Society casually dropped the plural S from the name and permanently shifted the observation to a fixed date on August 12th. This means the history of the holiday perfectly mirrors the exact sibling experience it honors.
33: Tough to be a middle child.
34: I've heard that.
33: Yeah, you wouldn't know, would you? You being the first child.
34: Yeah. You would know, I suppose, though.
33: Yeah, well.
34: Did you feel ignored?
33: No.
34: I didn't think so.
33: No, because I'm pretty much the baby that kind of loved me.
34: I see.
33: We're also celebrating National Vinyl Record Day and International Youth Day. I'm Alice Anderson.
34: And I'm Marlo Anderson with National Day Calendar, reminding you to celebrate every day. 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
9: This is a Bloomberg Money Minute. Jury selection kicking off today in a federal court in the San Francisco Bay Area. Four states, California, Colorado, Kentucky, and New Jersey, are claiming that Meta Platforms has harmed the mental health of young people and tracks what kids are doing in violation of federal law. Meta denies the allegations. That trial expected to last 6 to 8 weeks. On Wall Street, stocks are higher on a rally in chipmaker shares after strong earnings from CoreWeave and Supermicro Devices, and after overall inflation rose by just 3.4% in July year over year, pulling back slightly from that 3.5% increase in June. Right now, the Dow is flat. The tech-heavy NASDAQ up 0.2%. The S&P 500 is 0.25% higher. Now, there has been no news on any possible reopening of the Strait of Hormuz, but President Trump now says that the U.S. controls that choke point. Oil wavering today, up and down a little bit right now at around $83 a barrel. Tom Busby, Bloomberg Radio.
10: Hi, I'm Dennis Overs, the golf guru, here with another Golf Minute to help you rock on those greens. 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This will keep the shaft on plane, which naturally produces the correct swing path, just like on your full swing. 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
1: 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The Federal-style inn was built along the stage road that connected Tennessee to the national capital and urban trading areas in between, and is the oldest wood-frame building in the historic district. In the summer of 1832, President Andrew Jackson held a reception for his friends on the porch of the inn. John Sevier, James K. Polk, Andrew Johnson, and William Brownlow were other famous tenants. 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Be sure to ask the attendant to show you the restored portion of the inn that looks how it would have in the Victorian 1890s. 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
9: Three people, including a young child, are dead after an incident at a Minnesota in-home daycare this morning. Hopkins Police Chief Brent Johnson said two adults and the child were found dead at the scene. The two adults are believed to have been the owners of the daycare and the parents of the child who was killed. The adult male is believed to have been the suspect in the incident. It happened about 9 a.m. local time at a daycare in Hopkins, just outside of Minneapolis. Other children were inside the daycare and were safely reunited with their families. Police say there is no further threat to the community. The midterm elections this November are starting to take shape after yesterday's primaries. In Wisconsin, Milwaukee County Executive David Crowley upset Democratic Socialist Francesca Hong in the state's Democratic primary. In another upset, Minnesota State House Speaker Lisa Demeth defeated Trump-endorsed Mike Lindell to win the Republican nomination for governor and will face Senator Amy Klobuchar in November. In South Carolina, Senator Darlene Graham has been forced into a primary runoff against Congressman Ralph Norman. I'm Chris Caraccio.
10: With a LiveWire community focus, I'm Daryl Moody. The Bristol Ballet has been providing performing arts education for close to eight decades.
11: We are a performing company and a ballet school. We offer classes for all ages 12 months all the way through adults, along with intermediate and advanced ballet training. All of our classes are in the after-school hours, and we also have dance camps. And we do two major productions a year, the Nutcracker in December and the A Spring Story Ballet in the spring.
10: Artistic and School of Ballet Director Moira Fraser Ostrander says you can learn more online.
11: So they can go to our website, which is bristolballet.org, and they can go to the registration tab and they can fill out the registration form there. They can also email me at mfraser@bristolballet.org if they have any questions.
10: You can also connect on Facebook, X, and Instagram. I'm Daryl Moody, reporting.
12: The Embryville Volunteer Fire Department is getting some full-time help. A new firefighter and rescue technician will provide 24-hour staffing and medical support in rural Washington County. The positions are being funded through a Washington County, Johnson City, EMS pilot program. And another full-time firefighter is also planned. The Bristol, Virginia Police Department helped stop a resident from losing $153,000 to a phone scam. Chief Byron Ashbrook says someone posing as a Wells Fargo representative convinced the victim to mail a cashier's check. Officers and dispatchers worked with the shipping company, intercepted the package, and returned the money. I'm Lisa Rutman.
13: The simple things in life. 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Hi, Mike Austin here with today's Radio Dad Minute. Yeah, sometimes you need a fresh view of things to make you appreciate them better. I was talking to my friend Kyle, has a 14-month-old, and his little child is looking at things. He had a cardboard box, and, well, Kyle was just going to throw it away. But he said his son was looking at this thing like it was a Corvette. Well, I'll let Kyle tell the story.
14: Just seeing him delight in some of the most simple things in life is refreshing. You know, I've spent so much time in adulthood now that I've totally forgotten that life doesn't have to, fun does not have to be complicated. It can be very simple. 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
13: 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Come on over. We have our podcast there and a bunch more. I'm Mike Austin, the Radio Dad.
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15: 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This app doesn't fool around with gentle nudges and friendly reminders. It gets right to the point. 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And you can be sure that this isn't some indulgent mom with milk and cookies. This mom is here to see that you get your work done, and she's going to make sure that you do it. And she won't let up till you do what you said you'd do. She's ready for you now at momclock.com with soundbites. I'm Alan Davidson for CBS News.
16: Mitch Anthony here with today's Daily Dose. Author Tony Campolo writes about a study that was conducted with 50 people over 95 years of age. The study focused on things these people wish they would have practiced more with their first 95 years. Their answers fell into three categories. Number one, they said they wish they would have spent more time thinking reflectively. Two, they felt they should have had more discipline. Three, they wish they had paid more attention to important things. Important things, meaning people and the important events in their lives. It is easy to fall into a pattern of loving things and using people when we ought to be loving people and using things. Discipline is simply the daily exercise of healthy or helpful habits. Discipline means we are led by our will more than our emotions. We do things because we should, not because we feel like it. Thinking reflectively is about having quiet moments alone. It's about personal examination and practicing honesty with ourselves. It is looking in the mirror of our soul and making adjustments. We can all choose to live today the way we'll someday wish we had lived. 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
18: It's going to be a sunny to partly cloudy hot day today with a shower and thunderstorm in spots, a high 88. Partly to mostly cloudy with a couple of showers and thunderstorms tonight, low 68. Thursday, partly sunny, stray shower early and a couple of afternoon showers and thunderstorms, high 88. Thursday night, partly cloudy with an isolated shower and thunderstorm, low 70. Friday, cloudy to partly sunny, showers increasingly likely to be isolated thunderstorms as well, high 88. Clouds, sun, showers, and a thunderstorm Saturday, high 88. I'm meteorologist Jim Minaldi from the LiveWire Weather Center. Countdown.
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1: 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The XSE trim level adds features you might see in its Lexus cousin. 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I'm Paul Kaminsky, MSRPK.com. 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
25: The Tennessee Highway Patrol has put out an all-points bulletin. They're looking for the semi-driver involved in a deadly crash on I-81 in Greene County. Investigators say 74-year-old Lee Vaughn's SUV hit the semi and overturned. Vaughn was thrown from the vehicle and killed, while 73-year-old Diane Vaughn suffered serious injuries. The truck briefly stopped and then left the scene. If you know anything about the accident, contact the state police. 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I'm Lisa Ruffman.
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28: A pioneer in every sense, the cattle queen of Texas, Elizabeth Johnson Williams, quickly realized the profitability of Texas longhorns and used them to build her own herd. She then made Texas history when she became the first woman to ever drive her own cattle across the Chisholm Trail. However, when it came to cattle dealings, her betrothed, Hezekiah Williams, wasn't as sharp as Elizabeth and usually lost more money than he made. Her solution? She would periodically steal cattle from his herd and mix them into her herd to protect their future investment. Maybe that's why she was one of the first brides to demand a prenuptial agreement prior to her marriage. It must have worked, though, because they were happily married for over 40 years. You're listening to The Making of America. Real stories about the people, places, and events that helped build our nation. I'm Michael Emerson.
29: From the Quick Stop Market Sports Desk, I'm Matt Pauley. The SoCon announcing the men's basketball conference schedule for the upcoming season. So ETSU, they have their conference schedule in place. They are scheduled to open up league play on Saturday, December 5th when they go to VMI, as they are going to play more league games this year as a result of Tennessee Tech being added. Each SoCon team is going to play a 20 game SoCon schedule during the year. Their first home league game will be on Saturday, December 19th against UNC Greensboro, and then they're going to wrap up league play on February 27th when they are set to match up against Samford. Tennessee offensive lineman Wendell Moe Jr. on the watch list for the Lombardi Award, which recognizes the nation's best linemen and linebackers. Also, junior linebacker Edwin Spillman, he's on the watch list for the Werfel Trophy, which is considered college football's premier award for community service. Real magic, Coca-Cola. Buy two 20-ounce, get one free. 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
4: Tens of thousands of kitchens in the United States have plastic laminate countertops. These tops have been around for decades, but over time, laminate edges have been known to pull away. It can be due to water damage, improper installation, or a corner that sees a lot of rough traffic and handling. Instead of waiting until someone inadvertently breaks it off, try this. Take a cotton cloth and place over the loose strip and use a hot iron without steam to reactivate the glue on the back. In many cases, this will be enough to make the piece stick again. But if there isn't enough glue to restick the piece, you can pick up a small bottle of contact adhesive at the hardware store that has a built-in brush. Gently pry the piece away from the edge, apply adhesive on both the edge and the back of the laminate, wait 60 seconds, then press it back into place. I'm Danny Lipford with tips for today's homeowner.
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7: You marched into our towns with superior force and spread fire and desolation wherever you pleased. Will you claim our lands by right of conquest? The Great Spirit has placed us in different situations. Old Tassel, Cherokee diplomat. Long Island in present-day Kingsport was a sacred sanctuary to the Cherokee. It was considered neutral ground, and the flames of many council fires burned as war and peace pacts were sealed. In 1760 came the desecration of the white man when Colonel Byrd built Fort Robinson nearby. Within 10 years, the white man had pushed the red man from the land entirely. Long Island was one of the last lands ceded by the Cherokee with the Long Island Treaty in 1777. The Cherokee were easily convinced to side with the British during the Revolution when the focus shifted toward the South.
8: 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If someone uses AI to create a fake nude image of you, remember, it's not your fault. First, don't panic. Save screenshots, links, usernames, and any messages as evidence, and report it immediately to the app or website where it's posted, and do ask for its removal. If the image is being used to threaten or extort you, contact your local police or the FBI. Minors should reach out to a trusted adult. Many states now have laws against non-consensual AI-generated nude images, and federal law also provides protections. And whether the image is generated by AI or an actual photograph, while it may be difficult and disturbing, you will get past it. You'll find links and resources at connectsafely.org/radio. 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
18: It's going to be a sunny to partly cloudy hot day today with a shower and thunderstorm in spots, a high 88. Partly to mostly cloudy with a couple of showers and thunderstorms tonight, low 68. Thursday, partly sunny, stray shower early and a couple of afternoon showers and thunderstorms, high 88. Thursday night, partly cloudy with an isolated shower and thunderstorm, low 70. Friday, cloudy to partly sunny, showers increasingly likely to be isolated thunderstorms as well, high 88. Clouds, sun, showers, and a thunderstorm Saturday, high 88. I'm meteorologist Jim Minaldi from the LiveWire Weather Center. Count on it.
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13: This is a Bloomberg Money Minute. Positivity for stocks as investors eye that report on inflation out today that gives some investors hope the Fed will be less likely to raise interest rates than they thought. President Trump being sued over plans to sell access to Truth Social Post, two media organizations. Suing the president over Trump Media and Technology Group's plan to sell faster access to his posts on Truth Social. Home sales in July, the lowest in 2 years. Near record home prices, elevated mortgage rates, and a lot of jitters about the economy, driving home sales more than 4% lower last month, according to Redfin. Seattle among the cities with the biggest declines in sales. Sales in San Francisco remain strong. And Chick-fil-A rolling out some new fall menu

0: all the questions that we're wondering about and don't talk about. Like, why is everybody exhausted? And why is everybody lonely? And what's with all the Crocs? I'm not a fan. It's the Daily Note with James A. Brown. 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
0: Picture this. A rider in Missouri with a leather mail pouch and a horse ready to run. There were no highways across the American West or coast-to-coast railroad trips. Phones were non-existent and email and the internet were inconceivable. So in April of 1860, those riders began carrying mail from St. Joseph, Missouri to Sacramento, California, swapping horses at stations across the plains, deserts, and mountains. The trip took about 10 days. They called it the Pony Express. During its brief operation, those riders covered about 500,000 miles and lost only one bag of mail. On that note, I'm James A. Brown, and as always, be well.
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1: 1967, Peter Green's Fleetwood Mac makes its stage debut at the National Jazz and Blues Festival in Windsor, England. The band members at the time were Green, Mick Fleetwood, Jeremy Spencer, and Bob Brunning. Oh, did you ask where was John McVie?
2: Yeah, I did.
1: Well, Green chose the band's name to lure Fleetwood and McVie away from John Mayall's Blues Breakers, but McVie didn't agree to replace Brunning until a month later. 1960, Pete Best becomes the original drummer of the Beatles on the eve of the band's Hamburg, Germany tour. 2008, the Minner Station U.S. Post Office in Oildale, California, is renamed after a local celebrity on what would have been his 79th birthday. His nephew Mel said if his uncle saw the post office named after him, quote, he would have said, "Wow, I did something right along the way to get such an honor," end quote. Who was it? Here's a hint. Yes.

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5: The November midterms are starting to take shape. Yesterday in Wisconsin, Milwaukee County Executive David Crowley defeated Democratic Socialist Francesca Hong in the state's Democratic primary. In Minnesota, State House Speaker Lisa Demeth defeated Trump-endorsed Mike Lindell to win the Republican nomination for governor. Three people, including a young child, have died after a Minnesota in-home daycare incident this morning. Hopkins Police Chief Brent Johnson said two adults and the child were found dead at the scene. The two adults are said to be owners of the daycare and the parents of the child who was killed. The adult male is believed to have been the incident's suspect. At least three people are dead after dangerous storms swept through the Midwest yesterday. Monica Nelson reports.
6: Two of the deaths were in Indiana, a four-year-old boy killed when a tree fell on his home in Jennings County, and another person killed in a house explosion believed to be storm-related. Another person died in Ohio. Also in Ohio, 16 people struck by lightning at a prison and taken to local hospitals. Meanwhile, the National Weather Service confirmed three tornadoes touched down near Chicago yesterday.
5: A psychiatric nurse says Lindsay Clancy expressed suicidal thoughts before killing her children in Massachusetts. Rebecca Gelada testified yesterday that Clancy described worsening depression and intrusive thoughts 1 month prior to the killings. Gelada said Clancy never expressed a plan to kill herself or harm her children and showed zero signs of psychosis. A federal judge is blocking the U.S. Postal Service from enforcing a Trump executive order that restricts voting by mail. Here's Michael Kastner.
7: The order signed in March gives states 60 days before the midterm elections to provide a list of eligible voters, or the Postal Service would not accept their mail-in ballots. On Tuesday, a U.S. district judge in Boston ruled in favor of a lawsuit brought by voting rights groups and said Trump's order was threatening an erosion of trust in our democracy and that there's a critical need for an injunction to prevent defendants from changing election rules on the eve of the election.
5: I'm Chris Garagio.
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10: And now for something you might not have known. Brought to you by the Tennessee Lottery. If you started counting right now and maintained a pace of one number per second, it would take you about 255 years to reach more than 8 billion. And here's something else you might not have known. The Tennessee Lottery has raised more than $8 billion for education. And we don't plan on slowing down anytime soon. You can count on that. The Tennessee Lottery, game-changing, life-changing fun.
5: Protesters are calling for the Trump administration to end the ongoing deployment of National Guard troops in Washington, D.C. Opponents rallied near the White House yesterday on the first anniversary of Trump's federal law enforcement surge in the district. The group Free D.C. organized the protest as part of its ongoing push to increase D.C. home rule. The city sued the Trump administration over the deployment, and the case is currently under review by a federal appeals court. The Office of Management and Budget has lifted a ban on TikTok on federal government devices. The move follows a Justice Department opinion finding that employees can legally download TikTok under the platform's new U.S. joint venture, which is majority owned by American investors. TikTok's Chinese parent company ByteDance retains a 19.9% stake, while Oracle, Silver Lake, and MGX each hold 15%. Rod Stewart is canceling all of his upcoming tour dates after undergoing a successful heart procedure. Mark Mayfield with details.
11: Stewart confirms he underwent a routine coronary stent procedure and is very much on the mend. The singer says he will take 4 weeks off of his One Last Time farewell tour, but plans to return to performing soon. The 81-year-old legend was scheduled to be on the road through September the 3rd, including six Las Vegas residency dates set for late August.
5: CBS Sports says Tony Romo will remain on leave from the NFL on CBS broadcast booth following his DUI arrest last month. CBS Sports president Dave Burson says the situation is still evolving with no timetable or final decision on Romo's future. Romo was arrested in Wisconsin on July 23rd and cited for operating while intoxicated. Burson says the network is focused on protecting its brand while allowing the legal and personal matter involving Romo to play out. CBS tapped former NFL star J.J. Watt to replace Romo alongside longtime play-by-play announcer Jim Nance. I'm Chris Caraggio.
3: 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A new firefighter and rescue technician will provide 24-hour staffing and medical support in rural Washington County. The positions are being funded through a Washington County, Johnson City, EMS pilot program. And another full-time firefighter is also planned. The Bristol, Virginia Police Department helped stop a resident from losing $153,000 to a phone scam. Chief Byron Ashbrook says someone posing as a Wells Fargo representative convinced the victim to mail a cashier's check. Officers and dispatchers worked with the shipping company, intercepted the package, and returned the money. I'm Lisa Ruckman.
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21: 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And today's date is August the 12th, or 8-12, and our verse for 8-12 is John 8-12. John 8-12 says, "Then Jesus spoke to them again, saying, I am the light of the world. He who follows me shall not walk in darkness, but have the light of life." John 8:12. Jesus uses many analogies to describe himself and to describe us. Light is one of the strongest, for with it we can see. We can see him and know him. We can see his purpose for our lives. We can see things that would cause us to stumble. From John 8:12, let us remember light gives life, and Jesus gives life.
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22: Hello, Tri-Cities. For tonight, thunderstorms, clouds, and humidity with an overnight low of 68 degrees. Thursday, clouds, humidity with heavy thunderstorms, and 87 degrees for the daytime high. Cloudy skies and humidity Thursday night with an overnight low of 70. For Friday, clouds, humidity, and thunderstorms, rain showers, and 89 degrees for the daytime high. Clouds, humidity, and isolated evening showers Friday night with an overnight low of 69. 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
26: 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I'm Daryl Moody, reporting.
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0: The NASCAR schedule for next season continues to come together one day after it was announced that Las Vegas would have two races next year. Another couple tracks set to have two races as well. Darlington will host two separate weekends, including the 2027 regular season finale. So that is going to be the final race before they set the 16 drivers for the chase. Martinsville is going to have two races as well, and they are going to have the second to last race of the year. NASCAR getting set for a weekend at Richmond Raceway. The Cup Series is going to run on Saturday this week. Saturday night is the Cookout 400 at Richmond Raceway. Right now, four drivers have locked in a spot into the chase. That would be Denny Hamlin, Ty Gibbs, Ryan Blaney, and Tyler Reddick. Right now, right at the cut line, above the cut line, Shane Van Gisbergen and Austin Cindric. Drivers right behind the cut line include Ryan Preece, Ross Chastain, Brad Keselowski, and Eric Jones. Don't start your morning hungry. Quick Stop sausage biscuits, 2 for $3. 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
3: Irwin wasn't always Irwin. Before a famous clerical error, it went by quite a few names. Back in the 1700s, when the Long Hunters were in the area, it was called Greasy Cove. Then, in 1832, it became Unaka, which means fog draped in Cherokee. Around 1840, it became Longmire, because the land in the vicinity was owned and settled by the Longmire family, specifically Joseph Longmire, whose son Charles served as a merchant and postmaster for the area. When the town was officially laid out in 1876, the name changed to Vanderbilt because people thought Cornelius Vanderbilt might build a mansion and move here if he liked the name. But in 1879, the name Irvin was finally settled on after David J.N. Irvin, who gave the land for the county seat. Then, oops, a little post office mistake, and we've been Irwin ever since. As we celebrate the 150th anniversary of Unicoi County in Irwin, Jet Broadcasting is exploring Irwin's past.
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6: This year, it seems that more and more Americans are on the move. I'm not talking about taking a vacation or vacation travel, but Americans traveling with a different motive, to relocate. So where are we relocating? According to the most recent data and research from companies like U-Haul and United Van Lines, the fastest growing state to move to, South Carolina, followed by Idaho, North Carolina, Texas, and Florida. And then there are the states with the largest out-migration, the states where Americans are moving from. We're leaving California, Hawaii, Vermont, West Virginia, and New Mexico. The biggest reason? 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I'm Peter Greenberg, and this is today's Worldwide Travel Minute.
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10: Demi Lovato is exactly where she's supposed to be, back at Camp Rock. Lovato is an executive producer on Camp Rock 3, but now it's been revealed that she also reprises her iconic role as Michi Torres in that movie. It debuts on the Disney Channel August 13th and the next day on Disney+.
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10: Toy Story 5 is about to go to streaming and beyond. 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It's also coming to Blu-ray and DVD on September 22nd. Disney is the parent company of ABC News. But I knew it, I knew you. And speaking of Toy Story 5, Taylor Swift, who wrote the film's end credits song, will become the youngest inductee ever into the Nashville Songwriters Hall of Fame this fall. Mike Dubusky, ABC News.
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12: Hello, Tri-Cities. For tonight, thunderstorms, clouds, and humidity with an overnight low of 68 degrees. Thursday, clouds, humidity with heavy thunderstorms and 87 degrees for the daytime high. Cloudy skies and humidity Thursday night with an overnight low of 70. For Friday, clouds, humidity and thunderstorms, rain showers and 89 degrees for the daytime high. Clouds, humidity, and isolated evening showers Friday night with an overnight low of 69. 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The winner will be announced today. I'm Maria True.
13: I'm a rootin', tootin', last through loopin', pop gun shootin' chicken hawk.
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15: The Tennessee Highway Patrol has put out an all-points bulletin. They're looking for the semi-driver involved in a deadly crash on I-81 in Greene County. Investigators say 74-year-old Lee Vaughn's SUV hit the semi and overturned. Vaughn was thrown from the vehicle and killed, while 73-year-old Diane Vaughn suffered serious injuries. The truck briefly stopped and then left the scene. If you know anything about the accident, contact the state police. The Tennessee Department of Health has named Dr. Cynthia Thomas Medical Director for the Northeast Regional Health Office in Johnson City. Thomas will oversee 8 county health departments providing services including immunizations, prenatal care, and dental care. She has worked in the region for more than a decade. I'm Lisa Ruffman.
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31: 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We want to see it. Everyone wants to be entertained.
30: He credits both Nolan, who has given complete control, and the studio for the movie's success. The Odyssey is IMAX's second fastest film to reach $100 million in ticket sales. Only Avengers Endgame hit the milestone faster back in 2019. Actress and comedian Tiffany Haddish is pleading guilty in her DUI case.
32: The 46-year-old Haddish appeared in a Fayette County courtroom via Zoom on Tuesday. Her troubles began following a January 2022 incident when she was suspected of being under the influence when officers reportedly found her asleep in her SUV on Georgia Highway 74 in Peachtree City. She received 12 months of probation, must complete a DUI course, and her Georgia driver's license will be suspended. Haddish is known for her roles in Girls Trip and the sitcom The Carmichael Show. I'm Liz Kennedy.
33: 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Let's spend the night together.
30: 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That's entertainment. I'm Daria Albinger.
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5: This is a Bloomberg Money Minute. We've been seeing modest gains for stocks for much of the day. That's after that report earlier showed consumer inflation, if you take out food and energy, coming in at a pretty tame level last month. Could a popular fast food chain be going private? The investment firm Trian Fund Management is assembling other big shareholders of Wendy's to join a bid to buy up a majority of shares, taking the struggling chain private, according to the Financial Times. Spokesperson for Wendy's, not responding to the report, but investors sure are. Shares of Wendy's are up right now. Unwell, the media company founded by the Call Her Daddy podcast host Alex Cooper and her husband, have just secured an investment from Hollywood super agent Patrick Whitesell that values Unwell at $500 million as it looks to produce documentaries, live shows, and more. And we won't see the newest iPhones, including Apple's first ever folding iPhone, until next month. But today, Google unveiling its latest Pixel smartphone lineup with brighter displays, slimmer cameras, and improved designs. 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
26: In 1780, British commander Major Ferguson sent a threat to the settlements to the west of the Appalachians. If you do not detest your opposition to the British arms, I shall march this army over the mountains, hang your leaders, and lay waste to your country. The threatened militia leaders decided it was best if they crossed the mountains on their own terms and defeated Ferguson on the east side of the mountains. The Patriot militia gathered at Sycamore Shoals near Fort Watauga. They would become known as the Over Mountain Men. At a mill near the fort, Mary Patton was known to make the highest quality black powder around. Mary earned her place in history by providing over 500 pounds of gunpowder to the over 850 Over Mountain Men. Her gunpowder was essential to the victory over Ferguson at Kings Mountain and a turning point in the Revolutionary War. You can see some of her kettles she used when making powder at Sycamore Shoals. 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
15: The upcoming midterms are getting clearer. Yesterday in Wisconsin, Milwaukee County Executive David Crowley upset Democrat Socialist Francesca Hong in the state's Democratic primary. In Minnesota, State House Speaker Lisa Demuth defeated Trump-endorsed Mike Lindell to win the Republican nomination for governor and will face off against Senator Amy Klobuchar in November. In South Carolina, Senator Darlene Graham has been forced into a primary runoff against Congressman Ralph Norman. Three people, including a young child, died after an incident today at a Minnesota in-home daycare. Hopkins Police Chief Brent Johnson said two adults and the child were found dead at the scene. The two adults are believed to have been the owners of the daycare and the parents of the child who was killed. The adult male is believed to have been the suspect in the incident. And businessman Josh Kushner and Bob Iger are reportedly buying the LA Lakers for more than $12 billion. It would be a record-breaking price if the sale is approved by the NBA Board of Governors. I'm Chris Caraggio.
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18: The Embryville Volunteer Fire Department is getting some full-time help. A new firefighter and rescue technician will provide 24-hour staffing and medical support in rural Washington County. The positions are being funded through a Washington County, Johnson City, EMS pilot program. And another full-time firefighter is also planned. The Bristol, Virginia Police Department helped stop a resident from losing $153,000 to a phone scam. Chief Byron Ashbrook says someone posing as a Wells Fargo representative convinced the victim to mail a cashier's check. Officers and dispatchers worked with the shipping company, intercepted the package, and returned the money. I'm Lisa Ruckman.
19: Are you satisfied in your job? Hi, it's Mike Austin here with today's Radio Dad Minute. Yeah, we all have bad days on the job. Heck, even if you're the business owner, well, you've had your share of bad days. Well, such is not the case with Johnny Bell. Oh, I'm sure he's had his share of bad days, but Johnny didn't let it get to him. In fact, Johnny Bell started working for the U.S. Postal Service when he was 23 years old, 70 years ago. He celebrated 70 years on the job with the United States Postal Service in Oklahoma City. Now, Johnny Bell didn't start off when he was a kid saying, you know, someday I'm going to grow up and be a postal worker. This was just a job. In fact, it paid only $1.81 an hour when he first started. But Johnny's a happy guy, and he's proud just to be employed and providing for a family, and that's what keeps him going for the past 70 years. So next time, Dad, you come home grumbling about your day at work, just remember, it's not always what you do, it's how happy you are in being who you are. I'm Mike Austin, the Radio Dad.
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22: In most cases, there are no symptoms when you have high blood pressure. 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
33: 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For tonight, thunderstorms, clouds, and humidity with an overnight low of 68 degrees. Thursday, clouds, humidity with heavy thunderstorms, and 87 degrees for the daytime high. Cloudy skies and humidity Thursday night with an overnight low of 70. For Friday, clouds, humidity, and thunderstorms, rain showers, and 89 degrees for the daytime high. Clouds, humidity, and isolated evening showers Friday night with an overnight low of 69. Enter to win 4 tickets to the Appalachian Fair. 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
2: What is the strongest predictor of whether you'll flourish in life and reach your greatest, happiest potential? According to new Harvard research, it boils down to whether or not you go to church on a regular basis. In fact, researchers found that regularly attending religious services is the strongest predictor of flourishing in life. It makes you less likely to divorce or abuse drugs and alcohol. And to be clear, flourishing is a term psychologists use to describe people who are generally happy, enjoying deep, fulfilling relationships with others, and finding meaning. The biggest reason church helps is the strong social network where most people feel supported and encouraged, and where conversations often get much deeper than just small talk. Plus, churchgoers are the most likely to be doing charity work and giving back to their community, and that contributes to people having a deeper sense of purpose and direction in life. I'm John Tesh with today's Intelligence for Your Life Minute.
18: The Tennessee Highway Patrol has put out an all-points bulletin. They're looking for the semi-driver involved in a deadly crash on I-81 in Greene County. Investigators say 74-year-old Lee Vaughn's SUV hit the semi and overturned. Vaughn was thrown from the vehicle and killed, while 73-year-old Diane Vaughn suffered serious injuries. The truck briefly stopped and then left the scene. If you know anything about the accident, contact the state police. The Tennessee Department of Health has named Dr. Cynthia Thomas Medical Director for the Northeast Regional Health Office in Johnson City. Thomas will oversee 8 county health departments providing services including immunizations, prenatal care, and dental care. She has worked in the region for more than a decade. I'm Lisa Ruckman.
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4: The SoCon announcing the men's basketball conference schedule for the upcoming season. So ETSU, they have their conference schedule in place. They are scheduled to open up league play on Saturday, December 5th, when they go to VMI, as they are going to play more league games this year as a result of Tennessee Tech being added. Each SoCon team is going to play a 20 game SoCon schedule during the year. Their first home league game will be on Saturday, December 19th against UNC Greensboro, and then they're going to wrap up league play on February 27th when they are set to match up against Samford. Tennessee offensive lineman Wendell Moe Jr. on the watch list for the Lombardi Award, which recognizes the nation's best linemen and linebackers. Also, junior linebacker Edwin Spillman, he's on the watch list for the Werfel Trophy, which is considered college football's premier award for community service. Real magic. 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
6: Among the most difficult things for parents, teachers, and grandparents today is understanding teens. Dr. Gary Probst here with thoughts about helping them when they say, "I don't know." When you ask a teen what they're thinking, what's bothering them, and why they're isolating, you will often hear, "I don't know," but they do know. Teen anxiety and suicidal thought are rampant. Anxiety is from fear of the outside world. They become depressed and hopeless, and that can drive a teen to attempt self-harm. So what's really causing this? Well, the answer is no sense of purpose. Feeling adrift in a sea of nothingness. Current events, exaggeration in social media, it's all too much. I've had teens tell me there's nothing for them in this world. No career, no relationship possibility, no joy. Well, it's easy to become frustrated with teens with that mentality, but the truth is, it's society's shared fault. Some say the solution is to take away their phones. Well, how about we put down our phones and pay more attention to them? Talk, even if they don't say much. Showing interest matters. Get to know them. Help them understand that you do care and help them find a place in this world. Now, I cover this in my book, A Parent's Guide to Teen Anxiety and Stress. You can find it on Amazon and Audible. Search for my last name, Probst, and Teen Anxiety. That's Dr. Probst and Teen Anxiety on Amazon and Audible.

0: soldiers to wield the sword of the Lord and Gideon. Amen. Reverend Samuel Doak, 1780. This is how Doak's prayer ended when he rallied the Overmountain men at Sycamore Shoals to march over the mountain in search of Major Ferguson's army. When the Declaration of Independence was being crafted a few years earlier, Doak was finishing college, and in 1778, he headed south out of Virginia to be a circuit rider preacher. As he rode into Sullivan County, he quickly realized the frontier people were hungry for the good news. With his horse as his pulpit and the trees as a sanctuary, Samuel Doak delivered the first Presbyterian sermon west of the Appalachians. He went on to found several Presbyterian churches, as well as the first college in what would become Tennessee. Happy 250, America.
1: Chipotle Mexican Grill has removed jalapenos from some restaurants after the peppers emerged as a possible link to a salmonella outbreak under investigation in Minnesota and other states. The company said its ingredient tracing system identified jalapenos from a common lot as a potential shared ingredient. In what could be a sign of growing financial stress, Money Management International says it enrolled nearly 15,000 consumers in debt management plans during the first half of 2026. That's the highest mid-year total since tracking began in 2017. Baby boomers are not that fond of today's supermarkets. A recent analysis from The Takeout examined 10 supermarket trends that often irritate baby boomers. They include growing automation and a reduction in staff. Boomers also don't like self-checkout, preferring the help of a store employee. I'm Mark Huffman. Learn more at consumeraffairs.com.
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3: Hello, Tri-Cities. For tonight, thunderstorms, clouds, and humidity with an overnight low of 68 degrees. Thursday, clouds, humidity with heavy thunderstorms, and 87 degrees for the daytime high. Cloudy skies and humidity Thursday night with an overnight low of 70. For Friday, clouds, humidity, and thunderstorms, rain showers, and 89 degrees for the daytime high. Clouds, humidity, and isolated evening showers Friday night with an overnight low of 69. 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I'm Maria True.
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7: This is a Bloomberg Money Minute. More stocks are up than down today. That says traders celebrate today's July Consumer Price Index report, showing subdued retail inflation. Kava Group sales rising faster than expected due to increased traffic and customers buying higher-priced proteins and extras like pita chips and salmon. Sales did slow at the end of the second quarter due to reports of a parasitic outbreak, but trends have improved since. We have a reading that shows mortgage rates eased a little, the Mortgage Bankers Association says. The average rate on the 30-year fixed loan slipped last week to 6.77% from 6.81% the week before. That was the highest in a year. And Google's Pixel smartphones have sold decently in recent years, in part because they undercut rival phones from Apple and Samsung on price. Now Google's just unveiled slate of Pixel 11 phones average $100 more than last year's models. Standard Pixel 11, $899. Pro models are more. A foldable one is $1,899. Denise Pellegrini, Bloomberg Radio.
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9: You can't always control what your kid sees online, but you can give them the tools to make sense of it. Dr. Mary Davies is the author of a new book, Teaching Critical Thinking to Teenagers. Not an easy task, right? In the book, Davies

0: something changes. And perhaps most important, just keep the conversation going with your teenager. Even if they say they don't want to talk, the thing is this, they probably really do. I'm Dr. Sanjay Gupta, helping you live a better life.
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15: Cyclists may soon get safety technology that anticipates danger before they see it. Canyon's Predict prototype uses a 360-degree sensor array to identify hazards, other vehicles, and difficult surfaces while tracking group ride dynamics and advising riders about cornering speeds. The premium road bike concept integrates a data screen into its handlebars. Future Ride reports that Predict can also connect with Canyon's Stinger augmented reality smart helmet, displaying information through a drop-down visor. Canyon says automotive safety technology has advanced rapidly, while bicycle safety has lagged. I'm Ken Chester.
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2: 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Lego Build Thursday. 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Carnival rides by James H. Drew. Every night. 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
7: Primary results are shaping November's midterms. Yesterday in Wisconsin, Milwaukee County Executive David Crowley upset Democrat Socialist Francesca Hong in the state's Democratic primary. In Minnesota, State House Speaker Lisa Demuth defeated Trump-endorsed Mike Lindell to win the Republican nomination for governor and will face off against Senator Amy Klobuchar in November. In South Carolina, Senator Darlene Graham has been forced into a primary runoff against Congressman Ralph Norman. Three people, including a young child, are dead after an incident at a Minnesota in-home daycare just outside of Minneapolis this morning. Matt Mattinson has more.
8: Hopkins Police Chief Brent Johnson said two adults and the child were found dead at the scene.
9: This is a horrific, tragic situation for any community, especially here in Hopkins, where we don't see this type of crime. It's a rarity here in Hopkins.
8: The two adults are believed to be the owners of the daycare and the parents of the child who was killed. The adult male is believed to have been the suspect in the incident. Johnson said it happened around 9 a.m. local time. Other children were inside the daycare at the time of the incident and were safely reunited with their families. Police said there was no further threat to the community. I'm at Mattinson.
7: At least three people were killed and thousands are without power after dangerous storms swept the Midwest yesterday. Executive Director of the Indiana Department of Homeland Security, Jonathan Whitham, gave an update earlier today.
10: We did unfortunately have one confirmed fatality at this point from the storms yesterday. That was a four-year-old child in Jennings County. And we have two other reports of fatalities that are unconfirmed at this point that may be storm related.
7: Another person died in Ohio and elsewhere in that state. 16 people were struck by lightning at a prison and taken to local hospitals. Meantime, the National Weather Service confirmed three tornadoes touched down yesterday near Chicago. According to poweroutage.us, Indiana, Illinois, and Ohio are experiencing the most outages. I'm Chris Caraggio.
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7: Violent crime is declining in major U.S. cities with new data showing significant drops. The major cities chief association reports homicides fell 17.2%, robberies dropped 16.6%, aggravated assaults declined 5.7%, and rapes were down 6.2% compared to the same period last year. The numbers cover 66 law enforcement agencies and are preliminary, not final FBI statistics. Experts say there is no single explanation, pointing instead to changes in policing and criminal justice strategies, plus technology and broader societal shifts. Verizon is announcing a $25,000 reward for information leading to the arrest and conviction of the people who cut cables in Southern California. Mark Mayfield with more.
15: It comes after vandals cut multiple fiber cables over the last several days, causing service interruptions to thousands of Verizon customers. Verizon's chief legal officer says the illegal acts put people's safety and lives at risk. Industry data cited by Verizon says that California leads the nation in economic losses over outages caused by vandalism. I'm Mark Mayfield.
7: YouTube is making it harder for creators to earn money on the site. Tammy Trujillo has details.
16: In order to get ad revenue, creators now need to have 8,000 qualified watch hours over the past year or 20 million qualified shorts views over the last 3 months. That's double the previous requirement. I'm Tammy Trujillo.
7: The Kennedy Center in Washington, D.C. has been ordered to pay a jazz musician $252,000 in legal fees and costs. This comes after the organization's unsuccessful lawsuit against the musician for pulling out of a concert in the wake of a rebranding to include Donald Trump's name. Chuck Redd performed at the Kennedy Center's annual Christmas Eve concerts for many years before opting out of performing at last December's gig, citing the defiant and illegal name change happening to the Kennedy Center. The organization sued Redd for breach of contract, only to have the suit thrown out in June. I'm Chris Caraggio.
0: The Embryville Volunteer Fire Department is getting some full-time help. A new firefighter and rescue technician will provide 24-hour staffing and medical support in rural Washington County. The positions are being funded through a Washington County Johnson City EMS pilot program. And another full-time firefighter is also planned. The Bristol, Virginia Police Department helped stop a resident from losing $153,000 to a phone scam. Chief Byron Ashbrook says someone posing as a Wells Fargo representative convinced the victim to mail a cashier's check. Officers and dispatchers worked with the shipping company, intercepted the package, and returned the money. I'm Lisa Ruckman.
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17: Sell by date, that's for the grocer, because they want to make sure that they get the product moved so that the consumer has enough shelf life left at home, typically on refrigerated foods. 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And then it goes on to say, if you freeze it, when you use it again, thaw it rapidly and use it as soon as possible.
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23: Hey, Bible readers, I'm Tara Lee Cobble, and I'm your host for The God Shot.
24: Why are you anxious about clothing? Consider the lilies of the field, how they grow. They neither toil nor spin. Yet I tell you, even Solomon in all his glory was not arrayed like one of these. Matthew 6:28-29. Jesus is talking to his followers here, and they're primarily blue-collar workers, people who have legitimate concerns about how they're going to put food on the table or clothes on their kids' back. And for the wealthier disciples in the crowd, they may have been concerned not with having clothes, but with having the best clothes. One of the sad things about the human heart is that we like to carve out new pits to fill with anxiety, even when there's no legitimate need. When we're not worried about being clothed, we're worried about being admired. Jesus says it's foolish to focus on clothing. God is your provider. That means you have enough for this moment and the next and the next. This statement will always be true for you. What a good father. He's where the joy is.
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5: Hello, Tri-Cities. For tonight, thunderstorms, clouds, and humidity with an overnight low of 68 degrees. Thursday, clouds, humidity with heavy thunderstorms and 87 degrees with a daytime high. Cloudy skies and humidity Thursday night with an overnight low of 70. For Friday, clouds, humidity and thunderstorms, rain showers, and 89 degrees with a daytime high. Clouds, humidity, and isolated evening showers Friday night with an overnight low of 69. 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I'm Maria True.
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2: From the Quick Stop Market Sports Desk. The NASCAR Cup Series will be racing under the lights at Richmond on Saturday. It's the Cookout 400. 3 races remaining before they start the 10-race playoff. Austin Dillon is the race's defending champion. They will go 400 laps around Richmond's D-shaped layout, which will go 300 miles. The Truck Series will run at Richmond on Friday. The Tennessee women's soccer team will open up the regular season on Thursday when they take on Rutgers, while Tennessee volleyball will play an exhibition match against Eastern Kentucky, also Thursday in Knoxville. NFL, the Tennessee Titans will open up their preseason on Thursday night facing the San Francisco 49ers at Levi's Stadium in Santa Clara, the first game under new head coach Robert Saleh. They held a joint workout with the Niners Tuesday. Starting quarterback Cam Ward is expected to play as well as other healthy starters. Mitch Trubisky, Will Levis, and Hendon Hooker are expected to see reps on Thursday night. The SoCon releasing the conference schedule for men's basketball this upcoming season. ETSU will kick off conference play on December 5th with a trip to VMI. 2 weeks later, their conference home opener will be in Johnson City on December 19th against UNC Greensboro. Tennessee Tech is a new addition this season to the conference. Buccaneers will play them on January 13th. Real Magic Coca-Cola. 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
8: 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I'm just a dad like you. 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
12: 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Today's quote was submitted by Julie. Giulio Marconi said, "Every day sees humanity more victorious in the struggle with space and time." What a quote. Imagine what Marconi would think about the new technologies we have today. He's known by many as the inventor of the radio. Back in 1895, he was successful in sending audio over the airwaves. Now, some will point out that Nikola Tesla created a similar technology first and even won a patent battle, but Marconi was the first to be commercially successful. Either way, they both hold a special place in my heart as a broadcaster. I think Marconi would be astonished at the technology we have now. I also think Tesla might have actually expected this technology to have been done sooner. He was so far ahead of his time. The Motivation This has been the Motivation Minute. I'm John Small. Thanks for listening. Your favorite motivational quotes can be submitted for upcoming programs at motivationminute.org.
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17: Hello, Tri-Cities. For tonight, thunderstorms, clouds, and humidity with an overnight low of 68 degrees. Thursday, clouds, humidity with heavy thunderstorms and 87 degrees for the daytime high. Cloudy skies and humidity Thursday night with an overnight low of 70. For Friday, clouds, humidity and thunderstorms, rain showers, and 89 degrees for the daytime high. Clouds, humidity, and isolated evening showers Friday night with an overnight low of 69. 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
22: The Tennessee Highway Patrol has put out an all-points bulletin. They're looking for the semi-driver involved in a deadly crash on I-81 in Greene County. Investigators say 74-year-old Lee Vaughn's SUV hit the semi and overturned. Vaughn was thrown from the vehicle and killed, while 73-year-old Diane Vaughn suffered serious injuries. The truck briefly stopped and then left the scene. If you know anything about the accident, contact the state police. The Tennessee Department of Health has named Dr. Cynthia Thomas Medical Director for the Northeast Regional Health Office in Johnson City. Thomas will oversee 8 county health departments providing services including immunizations, prenatal care, and dental care. She has worked in the region for more than a decade. I'm Lisa Ruckman.
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21: 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As the local foods movement grows, America's farmers are having a major impact on how and what people are eating. Kelly McKenna, the CEO of End Chronic Disease.
24: Agriculture's impact on health is about so much more than nutrition. Agriculture influences how communities eat, how they connect, how they thrive. There is a growing body of research suggesting that strong local food systems are associated with healthier diets, stronger communities, greater civic engagement, and even improved food security.
21: McKenna says there's also evidence that the farmers producing the food for those healthier diets are seen as reliable and respected sources.
24: When it comes to chronic disease prevention, we need trusted voices in the conversation. People hear conflicting messages about health every day. Everyone agrees that farmers care deeply about their communities, and that is a rare kind of credibility. So it's not that you're giving medical advice, it's that you're connecting people with what you're doing. And as I've explained, that has major downstream impacts for their whole life.
21: McKenna returns tomorrow to comment on the farm to school movement. That's Farm to Fork. I'm Daryl Anderson.
25: This is a Bloomberg Money Minute. Some positivity for stocks today. That's as investors look at that report earlier today showing somewhat tame inflation. A piece of tantalizing news for the home of the Baconator. Financial Times says Trion Fund Management, controlled by activist investor Nelson Peltz, preparing for a bid to buy out Wendy's, take it private. A weight loss drug that's shown strong promise in trials, fueling a large and growing black market. Now Eli Lilly, hoping to get that drug approved, it's escalating the fight against black markets. It's fighting lawsuits against U.S. businesses that sell retatrutide illegally. And no word on whether it'll get a new mascot benefiting the happiest place on earth. But the L.A. Lakers looks like they'll be co-owned by the former head of Disney, Bob Iger, and venture capitalist Josh Kushner, brother of President Trump's son-in-law, Jared, are buying the Lakers for more than $12 billion. Before the move, Iger and Kushner had been part of a push for an NBA expansion team in Vegas. Denise Pellegrini, Bloomberg Radio.
1: Hi, I'm Dennis Silvers, the golf guru, here with another Golf Minute to help hit those pesky fairway woods. One of the ways to hit better fairway woods, and long irons for that matter, is to come into the ball with a shallow arc that stays low to the ground for as long as possible. This, in turn, puts the club head speed directly into the back of the ball for maximum distance and accuracy. To create this extended flat spot through impact, imagine there's a match attached to the heel of your club and another attached to the toe of the club, and each is attached so that the match sits level with the sole of the club. Now here's the trick. Pretend also that your ball is sitting on a nice piece of sandpaper. So as you swing, imagine that you're striking both matches as you strike the ball. So remember, imagine you're striking a match with your club head for a real solid contact with your fairway woods. Just remember to extinguish before putting your head cover back on. For the Golf Minute, I'm Dennis Silvers.
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28: Around 1775, Robert Young got a land grant and relocated to Washington County, North Carolina, which later became Tennessee. Under the command of Colonel John Sevier, Young marched with the Over Mountain Men on October 17, 1780. Young was likely the man that killed Major Ferguson during the Battle of Kings Mountain. Legend has it that the fatal shot came from a gun he nicknamed Sweet Lips after his wife, Mary. Robert Young's cabin, built in 1776, is believed to be the oldest standing dwelling in Johnson City. After being restored, it now stands in Winged Deer Park, having survived over two centuries. Robert Young's grave is marked by a stacked stone marker placed by the Daughters of the American Revolution, as well as the original hand-carved tombstone from 1792. It could be seen off McKinley Road in Johnson City. Sweet Lips can be seen in Nashville at the Tennessee State Museum. 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
3: Caroline Leavitt is set to leave her role as White House press secretary at the end of the month. President Trump made the announcement on Truth Social. He said Leavitt is one of his most trusted aides and is stepping down so she can spend more time with her family. The president added Leavitt will now be one of his top outside advisors and an influential voice within the Republican Party. Leavitt has served as White House press secretary since Trump began his second term. In a statement, Leavitt said serving in the position was an honor and an adventure of a lifetime. The November midterm elections are beginning to take shape. Yesterday in Wisconsin, Milwaukee County Executive David Crowley upset Democratic Socialist Francesca Hong in the state's Democratic primary. In another upset, Minnesota State House Speaker Lisa Demuth defeated Trump-endorsed Mike Lindell to win the Republican nomination for governor and will face Senator Amy Klobuchar in November. In South Carolina, Senator Darlene Graham has been forced into a primary runoff against Congressman Ralph Norman. She looks to secure a full term after she was appointed to her brother Lindsey Graham's seat due to his unexpected death. I'm Chris Caraggio.
4: With a LiveWire community focus, I'm Daryl Moody. CASA for Kids advocates for children in need.
5: CASA stands for Court-Appointed Special Advocate for Kids, and we are a nonprofit organization that recruits and trains and supports community volunteers that want to advocate for children who have experienced abuse and neglect and going through either the juvenile court system or the child welfare system.
4: Shannon Kern is executive director.
5: The majority of the time what we hear is they want to give back to their community and that they also have a heart for helping children. 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
4: To become a volunteer, visit CASA, the number 4kidsinc.org. I'm Daryl Moody, reporting.
6: The Embryville Volunteer Fire Department is getting some full-time help. A new firefighter and rescue technician will provide 24-hour staffing and medical support in rural Washington County. The positions are being funded through a Washington County, Johnson City, EMS pilot program. And another full-time firefighter is also planned. The Bristol, Virginia Police Department helped stop a resident from losing $153,000 to a phone scam. Chief Byron Ashbrook says someone posing as a Wells Fargo representative convinced the victim to mail a cashier's check. Officers and dispatchers worked with the shipping company, intercepted the package, and returned the money. I'm Lisa Rutman.
7: Well, if you turned your kid's room into a den or a home theater and now they want to move back home, well, they might be having a quarter-life crisis. Yeah, quarter-life crisis. Hi, I'm Mike Austin, the Radio Dad with today's Radio Dad Minute. 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James Hood is the author of Where's the Map? Creating Your Own Guide to Life After Graduation. We all have some skills and interests. It's just a matter of turning that into a career.
8: What we're looking for is something that a person can do for several hours without thinking about it. 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
7: Aha! There you go. The happy phrase of the day right there. There's no limit to what you can do. 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I'm Mike Austin, the Radio Dad.
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11: Mitch Anthony here with today's Daily Dose. How are you? You may hear that question 20 times today. Today, I want you to do something different. I want you to listen to your response to that almost automatic greeting. Ask yourself, what does my answer say about me? Does it represent who I am? How are you? Fine. Okay. Not bad. Not bad? Does that mean you're good because you're not bad? Why don't we just say not dead? Author Joe Batten says we need to use grander words if we want to be grand people. Great people use great words. I'm having a great time. Life is good. Excellent. Wonderful. These words stimulate. I was recently walking around town with my father and someone asked him, "How are you?" "Sunny, like the weather," he answered as he smiled. She smiled back and said, "That's a nice answer." A bright answer to "how are you" brightened her day. "Dad, how would you answer that question if the weather was lousy?" I asked. "Sunny, unlike the weather," he responded. 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
13: Hello, Tri-Cities. For tonight, thunderstorms, clouds, and humidity with an overnight low of 68 degrees. Thursday, clouds, humidity with heavy thunderstorms, and 87 degrees for the daytime high. Cloudy skies and humidity Thursday night with an overnight low of 70. For Friday, clouds, humidity, and thunderstorms, rain showers, and 89 degrees for the daytime high. Clouds, humidity, and isolated evening showers Friday night with an overnight low of 69. 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The winner will be announced today. I'm Maria True.
14: The following is from Dr. Schumacher and Associates Audiologists. Are you aware that hearing loss has been linked to dementia, depression, social isolation, and more frequent hospitalizations? Approximately 12% of the U.S. population, or 38 million Americans, have significant hearing loss. In addition, 50 million in the U.S. experience tinnitus, which can be debilitating. People with hearing loss tend to wait 7 years before seeking professional help. Of those individuals who would benefit from hearing aids, only 20% actually use them. Present-day hearing aids are much better than those just a few years ago. In fact, many of the new hearing aids have the capability of being adjusted by cell phones and also allowing phone calls to be answered directly through the hearing aids. If you think you have a hearing loss or have older hearing aids, contact Dr. Schumacher and Associates Audiologists at 717-HEAR or 928-5771. That's 717-HERE or 928-5771.
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15: 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This means on any given day, the average U.S. citizen gobbles down more than twice the recommended amount of sugar. Surprisingly, the major culprits are not the foods we eat, but what we drink. Sugary beverages and the sweet stuff we put in our morning coffee top the list. With diabetes at an all-time high, we all need to rethink the drinks we consume. Next time, I think I'll order water. I'm Dr. Catherine Albrecht, reminding you that Gmail and Yahoo are using AI to review your email messages. Switch to StartMail today.
6: The Tennessee Highway Patrol has put out an all-points bulletin. They're looking for the semi-driver involved in a deadly crash on I-81 in Greene County. Investigators say 74-year-old Lee Vaughn's SUV hit the semi and overturned. Vaughn was thrown from the vehicle and killed, while 73-year-old Diane Vaughn suffered serious injuries. The truck briefly stopped and then left the scene. If you know anything about the accident, contact the state police. The Tennessee Department of Health has named Dr. Cynthia Thomas Medical Director for the Northeast Regional Health Office in Johnson City. Thomas will oversee 8 county health departments providing services including immunizations, prenatal care, and dental care. She has worked in the region for more than a decade. I'm Lisa Ruffman.
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21: I'm Michael Emerson.
22: The world will little note nor long remember what we say here, but it can never forget what they did here.
23: Those words have become as famous as the man who said them. However, the organizers at Gettysburg had as their featured speaker not Abraham Lincoln, but an orator by the name of Edward Everett. Everett spoke for 2 solid hours, and when finished, Abraham Lincoln took to the podium with a speech lasting less than 2 minutes. But the 271 words he uttered on that consecrated battlefield have become one of the most famous, enduring, and inspiring speeches in American history. You're listening to The Making of America. Real stories about the people, places, and events that help build our nation. I'm Michael Emerson.
24: From the Quick Stop Market Sports Desk, I'm Matt Pauley. The SoCon announcing the men's basketball conference schedule for the upcoming season. So ETSU, they have their conference schedule in place. They are scheduled to open up league play on Saturday, December 5th, when they go to VMI, as they are going to play more league games this year. As a result of Tennessee Tech being added, each SoCon team is going to play a 20-game SoCon schedule during the year. Their first home league game will be on Saturday, December 19th against UNC Greensboro, and then they're going to wrap up league play on February 27th when they are set to match up against Samford. Tennessee offensive lineman Wendell Moe Jr. on the watch list for the Lombardi Award, which recognizes the nation's best linemen and linebackers. Also, junior linebacker Edwin Spillman, he's on the watch list for the Werfel Trophy, which is considered college football's premier award for community service. Real magic, Coca-Cola. 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
0: James A. Brown here from the Daily Note, and every day I'll share a story, an observation, or a joke about American media, culture, or society. Think of it as a cocktail of Paul Harvey and Charles Osgood, or as a listener recently called it, Black Andy Rooney. Gotta love it. It's the Daily Note with James A. Brown. 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
1: Real wood decks are great, but they do require some maintenance. As the wood expands and contracts with changes in temperature and moisture content, nails gradually begin to work their way loose. Besides being painful on bare feet, this situation also weakens the deck. If you pound them back in with a hammer, you risk denting the deck boards. Using a nail set is a good idea, but nail sets are designed for the tiny heads of finish nails. Instead, use an old hinge pin from a standard door hinge. The diameter of the shaft is just about the right size for the head of a decking nail, which allows you to drive the nail just below the surface of the wood, so it's less likely to wiggle loose again. I'm Danny Lipford with Tips for Today's Homeowner.

0: The first permanent settlements in what would become East Tennessee were the Watauga, Carter's Valley, Holston, and Nolichucky. The Nolichucky settlement was started in 1771 by Jacob Brown and a group of regulators when they set up tents on the riverbank. From this location, he conducted trade with the Cherokee. In 1772, he leased a tract of ground from the Cherokee. They had always been friendly toward Brown, and legend has it that he was hunting with a chief one night, and the chief had a dream that Jacob gave him a gun and a dog. Indian custom said the dream must be fulfilled, so Brown gave him a gun and a dog. Jacob fabricated his own dream in which the chief gave him a large tract of land. The chief agreed and decided there would be no more dreams. Happy 250, America.
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5: Hello, Tri-Cities. For tonight, thunderstorms, clouds, and humidity with an overnight low of 68 degrees. Thursday, clouds, humidity with heavy thunderstorms and 87 degrees for the daytime high. Cloudy skies and humidity Thursday night with an overnight low of 70. For Friday, clouds, humidity and thunderstorms, rain showers, and 89 degrees for the daytime high. Clouds, humidity, and isolated evening showers Friday night with an overnight low of 69. 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
9: This is a Bloomberg Money Minute. Wall Street ends mostly higher today after inflation cooled down just a little bit last month, rising 3.4% from July of last year. Investors are betting that's just enough to stop the Fed from hiking interest rates when it meets next month. At the close, the Dow is 22 points lower, but the tech-heavy NASDAQ up 143, half of 1%. That follows strong earnings from CoreWeave and Supermicro Computers. The S&P added 20. Shares of the burger chain Wendy's up nearly 15%. That's on word the investment firm Triad Fund Management is assembling other big shareholders of the company to join a bid to buy a majority of shares and take that struggling burger chain private. A spokesperson for Wendy's has not responded to that Financial Times report. And with AAA reporting that the average price for a gallon of regular gas today is $4.04, Americans have never paid so much for fuel at this time of year. Oil closing at right around $83 a barrel today. Tom Busby, Bloomberg Radio.
10: 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Like, why is everybody exhausted? And why is everybody lonely? And what's with all the Crocs? I'm not a fan. It's the Daily Note with James A. Brown. 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

0: Boston and email and the internet were inconceivable. So in April of 1860, those writers began carrying mail from St. Joseph, Missouri to Sacramento, California, swapping horses at stations across the plains, deserts, and mountains. The trip took about 10 days. They called it the Pony Express. 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
8: 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Country star Brian Kelly will get the crowd fired up before the Pro Bass Shops night race at Bristol Motor Speedway on September 19th. The former Florida Georgia Line member takes the infield at 5 o'clock in the evening, ahead of 500 laps of NASCAR racing under the lights. A race ticket is required for the concert. 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
11: 1967, Peter Green's Fleetwood Mac makes its stage debut at the National Jazz and Blues Festival in Windsor, England. The band members at the time were Green, Mick Fleetwood, Jeremy Spencer, and Bob Brunning. Oh, did you ask where was John McVie?
14: Yeah, I did.
11: Well, Green chose the band's name to lure Fleetwood and McVie away from John Mayall's Blues Breakers, but McVie didn't agree to replace Brunning until a month later. 1960, Pete Best becomes the original drummer of the Beatles on the eve of the band's Hamburg, Germany tour. 2008, the Minner Station U.S. Post Office in Oildale, California, is renamed after a local celebrity on what would have been his 79th birthday. His nephew Mel said if his uncle saw the post office named after him, quote, he would have said, "Wow, I did something right along the way to get such an honor," end quote. Who was it? Here's a hint. Yeah.

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11: Caroline Leavitt is set to leave her role as White House press secretary at the end of the month. President Trump made the announcement on Truth Social. He said Leavitt is one of his most trusted aides and is stepping down so she can spend more time with her family. The president added Leavitt will now be one of his top outside advisors and an influential voice within the Republican Party. Leavitt has served as White House press secretary since Trump began his second term. In a statement, Leavitt said serving in the position was an honor and an adventure of a lifetime. A pair of upsets took place in yesterday's primary elections.
12: Yesterday in Wisconsin, Milwaukee County Executive David Crowley upset Democratic Socialist Francesca Hong in the state's Democratic primary. In another upset, Minnesota State House Speaker Lisa Daymuth defeated Trump-endorsed Mike Lindell to win the Republican nomination for governor and will face Senator Amy Klobuchar in November.
11: Wall Street is closing with stocks mixed. It comes following the latest numbers from the Bureau of Labor Statistics, showing inflation rose slightly from June to July. At the closing bell, the Dow Jones lost 21 points to 53,770. The S&P 500 gained 20 points, and the Nasdaq rose 143 points. Nick Reiner has been indicted again for the murders of his parents, Daniel Martindale reports.
13: The 32-year-old is accused of killing Rob and Michelle Reiner in a stabbing attack in their Brentwood home last December. New charges in the indictment will replace the original murder case filed last year. It adds the special circumstance allegation of lying in wait, which could lead to a sentencing enhancement if Reiner is convicted. The indictment also pushes the case closer to a jury trial, bypassing the need for a public preliminary hearing, which had been expected to take place sometime this fall. Reiner has been behind bars since December 15th, the day after his parents' bodies were discovered.
11: And from the NBA, all-star point guard Russell Westbrook is calling it a career after 18 seasons. Today on social media, he announced his decision to retire. Westbrook was the league's MVP back in 2017. I'm Chris Caraggio.
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11: ICE agents may soon be wearing electric gloves capable of delivering painful shocks. Michael Kastner explains.
8: The Department of Homeland Security issued a notice this week saying ICE plans to spend $20 million on thousands of pairs of the electric gloves. The Kentucky company that makes the gloves says they offer a humane, low-optics de-escalation solution for many situations facing officers and that they leave no burns, marks, or scars. The DHS contract says the electric gloves could be distributed as soon as next March.
11: The Trump administration says Medicaid will no longer fund gender transition procedures for minors. In a Truth Social post, the president wrote, "We are not going to pay for our innocent children to undergo these barbaric surgeries and practices, which result in unthinkable and irreversible harm to their young bodies." NASA says viewing conditions are prime as the Perseid meteor shower peaks. Natalie Migliori has more.
18: The Perseid meteor shower radiates from the Perseus constellation, and the meteors you'll see are dust debris from the comet Swift-Tuttle. It's considered the best meteor shower of the year, with about 50 to 100 meteors visible every hour. It's also known for its fireballs, which are larger explosions of light and color that can last longer than the average meteor streak. Night owls and early risers may be able to catch a peek since the best viewing window is between midnight and sunrise in the Northern Hemisphere. I'm Natalie Migliori.
11: The Powerball jackpot is now worth $1 billion. Nobody matched all six numbers in Monday night's drawing for $900 million, so the grand prize rolled to tonight's drawing worth $975 million. Yesterday, the Powerball said the jackpot had surged to an estimated $1 billion with a cash option of over $433 million. That makes the largest Powerball prize so far this year and the eighth largest in the game's history. I'm Chris Caraggio.
21: 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A new firefighter and rescue technician will provide 24-hour staffing and medical support in rural Washington County. The positions are being funded through a Washington County Johnson City EMS pilot program. And another full-time firefighter is also planned. The Bristol, Virginia Police Department helped stop a resident from losing $153,000 to a phone scam. Chief Byron Ashbrook says someone posing as a Wells Fargo representative convinced the victim to mail a cashier's check. Officers and dispatchers worked with the shipping company, intercepted the package, and returned the money. I'm Lisa Rodman.
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1: Welcome to Date the Word, where we connect today's date to God's Word with the hope that it becomes more memorable to you. And today's date is August the 12th, or 8-12, and our verse for 8-12 is John 8-12. John 8-12 says, "Then Jesus spoke to them again, saying, I am the light of the world. He who follows me shall not walk in darkness, but have the light of life." John 8:12. Jesus uses many analogies to describe himself and to describe us. Light is one of the strongest, for with it we can see. We can see him and know him. We can see his purpose for our lives. We can see things that would cause us to stumble. From John 8:12, let us remember light gives life and Jesus gives life.
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5: Hello, Tri-Cities. For tonight, thunderstorms, clouds, and humidity with an overnight low of 68 degrees. Thursday, clouds, humidity with heavy thunderstorms, and 87 degrees for the daytime high. Cloudy skies and humidity Thursday night with an overnight low of 70. For Friday, clouds, humidity, and thunderstorms, rain showers, and 89 degrees for the daytime high. Clouds, humidity, and isolated evening showers Friday night with an overnight low of 69. 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The winner will be announced today. I'm Maria True.
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29: We are a performing company and a ballet school. 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All of our classes are in the after school hours, and we also have dance camps, and we do 2 major productions a year, the Nutcracker in December and the A Spring Story Ballet in the spring.
28: Artistic and School of Ballet Director Moira Fraser Ostrander says you can learn more online.
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28: You can also connect on Facebook, X, and Instagram. I'm Daryl Moody reporting.
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30: Thank you all very much. When I was 15, I broke both my femurs in a snow skiing accident. Technological advances at the time helped me recover far more quickly than I would have been able to only 5 or 10 years before. Those advances are coming even more rapidly now. Robotics, 3D modeling, and even artificial intelligence and augmented reality have made procedures like hip and knee replacements more efficient and less invasive, with better outcomes for patients. While we sometimes focus on the job loss and other displacement that can be created by the advances of technology, let's not lose sight of the benefits as well. 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
8: From the Quick Stop Market Sports Desk. NFL, the Tennessee Titans will open up their preseason on Thursday night facing the San Francisco 49ers at Levi's Stadium in Santa Clara, the first game under new head coach Robert Saleh. They held a joint workout with the Niners Tuesday. Starting quarterback Cam Ward is expected to play, as well as other healthy starters. Mitch Trubisky, Will Levis, and Hendon Hooker are expected to see reps on Thursday night. The NASCAR Cup Series will be racing under the lights at Richmond on Saturday. It's the Cookout 400. Three races remaining before they start the 10-race playoff. Austin Dillon is the race's defending champion. They will go 400 laps around Richmond's D-shaped layout, which will go 300 miles. The truck series will run at Richmond on Friday. The Tennessee women's soccer team will open up the regular season on Thursday when they take on Rutgers, while Tennessee volleyball will play an exhibition match against Eastern Kentucky, also Thursday in Knoxville. The SoCon releasing the conference schedule for men's basketball this upcoming season. ETSU will kick off conference play on December 5th with a trip to VMI. 2 weeks later, their conference home opener will be in Johnson City on December 19th against UNC Greensboro. Tennessee Tech is a new addition this season to the conference. Buccaneers will play them on January 13th. Any size fountain drink for 99 cents with any purchase using Quick Stop Rewards. 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
5: Hello, Tri-Cities. For tonight, thunderstorms, clouds, and humidity with an overnight low of 68 degrees. Thursday, clouds, humidity with heavy thunderstorms, and 87 degrees for the daytime high. Cloudy skies and humidity Thursday night with an overnight low of 70. For Friday, clouds, humidity, and thunderstorms, rain showers, and 89 degrees for the daytime high. Clouds, humidity, and isolated evening showers Friday night with an overnight low of 69. 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I'm Maria True.
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22: The Tennessee Highway Patrol has put out an all-points bulletin. They're looking for the semi-driver involved in a deadly crash on I-81 in Greene County. Investigators say 74-year-old Lee Vaughn's SUV hit the semi and overturned. Vaughn was thrown from the vehicle and killed, while 73-year-old Diane Vaughn suffered serious injuries. The truck briefly stopped and then left the scene. If you know anything about the accident, contact the state police. The Tennessee Department of Health has named Dr. Cynthia Thomas Medical Director for the Northeast Regional Health Office in Johnson City. Thomas will oversee 8 county health departments providing services including immunizations, prenatal care, and dental care. She has worked in the region for more than a decade. I'm Lisa Ruckman.
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26: He credits both Nolan, who has given complete control, and the studio for the movie's success. success. 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Only Avengers Endgame hit the milestone faster back in 2019. Actress and comedian Tiffany Haddish is pleading guilty in her DUI case.
0: The 46-year-old Haddish appeared in a Fayette County courtroom via Zoom on Tuesday. Her troubles began following a January 2022 incident when she was suspected of being under the influence when officers reportedly found her asleep in her SUV on Georgia Highway 74 in Peachtree City. She received 12 months of probation, must complete a DUI course, and her Georgia driver's license will be suspended. Haddish is known for her roles in Girls Trip and the sitcom The Carmichael Show. I'm Liz Kennedy. Come on, honey,
26: let's spend the night together. Rod Stewart is canceling all of his upcoming tour dates as he recovers from a heart procedure. That's entertainment. I'm Daria Albinger.
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3: This is a Bloomberg Money Minute. Wall Street ends mostly higher today after inflation cooled down just a little bit last month, rising 3.4% from July of last year. Investors are betting that's just enough to stop the Fed from hiking interest rates when it meets next month. At the close, the Dow is 22 points lower, but the tech-heavy NASDAQ up 143, half of 1%. That follows strong earnings from CoreWeave and Supermicro Computers. The S&P added 20. Shares of the burger chain Wendy's up nearly 15%. That's on word the investment firm Triand Fund Management is assembling other big shareholders of the company to join a bid to buy a majority of shares and take that struggling burger chain private. A spokesperson for Wendy's has not responded to that Financial Times report. And with AAA reporting that the average price for a gallon of regular gas today is $4.04, Americans have never paid so much for fuel at this time of year. Oil closing at right around $83 a barrel today. 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
6: Celebrating the birth anniversary of Buck Owens today on the Pure American Country Radio Minute, I'm Zach Bennett. Buck was born in Sherman, Texas on this date in 1929, grew up in a sharecropping family that moved west to Arizona during the Depression. And by the early 50s, Buck was in Bakersfield working marathon dance hall shifts and really learning whatever kept people on the floor. Honky-tonk, western swing, R&B, rockabilly, even the occasional polka. Guitarist and harmony singer Don Rich became the center of the Buckaroos with him. And while Nashville records were often growing smoother, Buck pushed the drums forward, kept the guitars bright, and usually recorded with the same road band that played the songs every night. Beginning with Act Naturally in 1963, Buck started a 6-year run with at least one number one single every year. And Together Again proved that the Bakersfield sound could be tender without losing its edge. Buck didn't merely reject the Nashville sound, he built a complete alternative to it and made it impossible to ignore. I'm Zach Bennett. That's today's Pure American Country Radio Minute.
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8: Caroline Leavitt is set to leave her role as White House press secretary at the end of the month. President Trump made the announcement today on Truth Social. He said Leavitt is one of his most trusted aides and is stepping down so she can spend more time with her family. The president added Leavitt will now be one of his top outside advisors. Leavitt has served as White House press secretary since Trump began his second term. Two people are dead after a military helicopter from Fort Hood crashed north of Austin, Texas. The Bell County Sheriff's Office says it went down near the town of Salado. The crash caused a grass fire in the nearby area. November's midterms are coming into focus after yesterday's primaries in Wisconsin. Milwaukee County Executive David Crowley upset Democrat Socialist Francesca Hong in the state's primary. And in Minnesota, State House Speaker Lisa Demuth defeated Trump-endorsed Mike Lindell to win the Republican nomination for governor. And reports say a plea deal could be in the works for Luigi Mangione. The man accused of killing UnitedHealthcare CEO Brian Thompson is expected to appear in federal court Friday in New York. I'm Chris Caraggio.
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9: 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I'm Daryl Moody, reporting.
11: The Embryville Volunteer Fire Department is getting some full-time help. A new firefighter and rescue technician will provide 24-hour staffing and medical support in rural Washington County. The positions are being funded through a Washington County, Johnson City, EMS pilot program. And another full-time firefighter is also planned. The Bristol, Virginia Police Department helped stop a resident from losing $153,000 to a phone scam. Chief Byron Ashbrook says someone posing as a Wells Fargo representative convinced the victim to mail a cashier's check. Officers and dispatchers worked with the shipping company, intercepted the package, and returned the money. I'm Lisa Rutman.
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13: The NASCAR Cup Series will be racing under the lights at Richmond on Saturday for the Cookout 400, with three races remaining in the regular season before they begin the 10-race playoff. Richmond is one of NASCAR's classic short tracks. It's 3/4 miles in length, a D-shape with 14-degree banking in the turns. Tire management, rhythm, and long run speed is the key to winning at Richmond. Austin Dillon did just that last year. He is the defending champion. Denny Hamlin is on top of the point standings, but it's Ty Gibbs who's coming off a victory at the Iowa Speedway over the weekend. The IndyCar Series will be racing in Ontario, Canada on Sunday. They've left the streets of Toronto after last season and moving to the Markham Center. This new circuit, 12 turns, running 2.19 miles in length with a high-speed straight and double-sided pit lane. Alex Palou, coming off a win at Portland, has 6 victories this season.
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21: We call it pink eye, but conjunctivitis has many causes. 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
21: Pink eye or conjunctivitis can also be caused by a virus, an allergy, or foreign matter stuck in the eye. 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
28: 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For tonight, thunderstorms, clouds, and humidity with an overnight low of 68 degrees. Thursday, clouds, humidity with heavy thunderstorms and 87 degrees for the daytime high. Cloudy skies and humidity Thursday night with an overnight low of 70. For Friday, clouds, humidity and thunderstorms, rain showers and 89 degrees for the daytime high. Clouds, humidity, and isolated evening showers Friday night with an overnight low of 69. 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The winner will be announced today. I'm Maria True.
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3: 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Now on with the show. This is the Daily Note from jamesabrown.net. So there's this whole movement around analog lifestyles. Young people are buying film cameras, collecting DVDs, knitting, and yes, wired headphones. The woman who runs the Wired It Girls account on Instagram put it this way. She told CNN that people want something they can touch, something they can feel. I don't blame them. We spent 20 years telling kids that the future was digital, frictionless, and wireless. We handed them phones, removed headphone jacks, and said, trust the cloud. So I'm happy they're choosing cords. Not just because they can't afford to upgrade anymore, because really, who can? But because wireless earbuds kind of suck. What do you think of them and all this? Let me know on jamesabrown.net. On that note, I'm James A. Brown, and as always, be well.
11: The Tennessee Highway Patrol has put out an all-points bulletin. They're looking for the semi-driver involved in a deadly crash on I-81 in Greene County. Investigators say 74-year-old Lee Vaughn's SUV hit the semi and overturned. Vaughn was thrown from the vehicle and killed, while 73-year-old Diane Vaughn suffered serious injuries. The truck briefly stopped and then left the scene. If you know anything about the accident, contact the state police. The Tennessee Department of Health has named Dr. Cynthia Thomas Medical Director for the Northeast Regional Health Office in Johnson City. Thomas will oversee 8 county health departments providing services including immunizations, prenatal care, and dental care. She has worked in the region for more than a decade. I'm Lisa Ruckman.
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13: From the Quick Stop Market Sports Desk. The SoCon releasing the conference schedule for men's basketball this upcoming season. ETSU will kick off conference play on December 5th with a trip to VMI. 2 weeks later, their conference home opener will be in Johnson City on December 19th against UNC Greensboro. Tennessee Tech is a new addition this season to the conference. Buccaneers will play them on January 13th. The NASCAR Cup Series will be racing under the lights at Richmond on Saturday. It's the Cookout 400. Three races remaining before they start the 10-race playoff. Austin Dillon is the race's defending champion. They will go 400 laps around Richmond's D-shaped layout, which will go 300 miles. The truck series will run at Richmond on Friday. The Tennessee women's soccer team will open up the regular season on Thursday when they take on Rutgers, while Tennessee volleyball will play an exhibition match against Eastern Kentucky, also Thursday in Knoxville. NFL, the Tennessee Titans will open up their preseason on Thursday night, facing the San Francisco 49ers at Levi's Stadium in Santa Clara, the first game under new head coach Robert Saleh. They held a joint workout with the Niners Tuesday. Starting quarterback Cam Ward is expected to play, as well as other healthy starters. Mitch Trubisky, Will Levis, and Hendon Hooker are expected to see reps on Thursday night. Red Bull gives you wings, 3 8.4-ounce cans for just $7. Quick stop, run in when you run out. 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
9: 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What do you say we chat about stuff that matters? 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I'm not Dr. Mike. I'm just a dad like you. 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
10: Among the most difficult things for parents, teachers, and grandparents today is understanding teens. Dr. Gary Probst here with thoughts about helping them when they say, "I don't know." When you ask a teen what they're thinking, what's bothering them, and why they're isolating, you will often hear, "I don't know," but they do know. Teen anxiety and suicidal thought are rampant. Anxiety is from fear of the outside world. They become depressed and hopeless, and that can drive a teen to attempt self-harm. So what's really causing this? Well, the answer is no sense of purpose. Feeling adrift in a sea of nothingness, current events, exaggeration in social media, it's all too much. I've had teens tell me there's nothing for them in this world. No career, no relationship possibility, no joy. It's easy to become frustrated with teens with that mentality, but the truth is, it's society's shared fault. Some say the solution is to take away their phones. Well, how about we put down our phones and pay more attention to them? Talk, even if they don't say much. Showing interest matters. 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Now, I cover this in my book, A Parent's Guide to Teen Anxiety and Stress. You can find it on Amazon and Audible. Search for my last name, Probst and Teen Anxiety. That's Dr. Probst and Teen Anxiety on Amazon and Audible.
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14: Captain Robert Sevier moved from Virginia to the Long Island of the Holston with his older brother Valentine Sevier Jr. in the early 1770s. Soon after, he married Keziah and registered for military service in 1777. As an overmountain man, he fought in the Battle of Kings Mountain, which took place in October of 1780. He bent down to retrieve his ramrod during the battle and was shot in the kidney. He was treated by a Tory doctor, but the lead ball could not be removed at that time. The doctor instructed Robert to stay put, and in a few days, the bullet could be safely removed. Robert instead headed home. He died 9 days after the battle, leaving his wife and baby sons. His infant son, Valentine, became a prominent merchant and public official in Greenville and had two different residences along Main Street. Celebrate America 250 as we look back at local heroes.
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19: Hello, Tri-Cities. For tonight, thunderstorms, clouds, and humidity with an overnight low of 68 degrees. Thursday, clouds, humidity with heavy thunderstorms and 87 degrees for the daytime high. Cloudy skies and humidity Thursday night with an overnight low of 70. For Friday, clouds, humidity and thunderstorms, rain showers and 89 degrees for the daytime high. Clouds, humidity, and isolated evening showers Friday night with an overnight low of 69. Enter to win 4 tickets to the Appalachian Fair. 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
23: This is a Bloomberg Money Minute. Wall Street ends mostly higher today after inflation cooled down just a little bit last month, rising 3.4% from July of last year. Investors are betting that's just enough to stop the Fed from hiking interest rates when it meets next month. At the close, the Dow is 22 points lower, but the tech-heavy NASDAQ up 143, half of 1%. That follows strong earnings from CoreWeave and Supermicro Computers. The S&P added 20. Shares of the burger chain Wendy's up nearly 15%. That's on word the investment firm Triad Fund Management is assembling other big shareholders of the company to join a bid to buy a majority of shares and take that struggling burger chain private. A spokesperson for Wendy's has not responded to that Financial Times report. And with AAA reporting that the average price for a gallon of regular gas today is $4.04, Americans have never paid so much for fuel at this time of year. Oil closing at right around $83 a barrel today. Tom Busby, Bloomberg Radio.
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25: You can't always control what your kid sees online, but you can give them the tools to make sense of it. Dr. Mary Davies is the author of a new book, Teaching Critical Thinking to Teenagers. Not an easy task, right? In the book, Davies says critical thinking is really just instilling the habit to pause and ask, hang on a minute, is that right? Before you believe what you see. Now here's the best part. You can model this behavior at home. When you read something surprising, say something like, let's go look that up together. Use the word we. Because we are all targets of these algorithms. Show your kids it's okay to change your mind when the evidence on something changes. And perhaps most important, just keep the conversation going with your teenager. Even if they say they don't want to talk, the thing is this, they probably really do. I'm Dr. Sanjay Gupta, helping you live a better life.
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7: Caroline Leavitt is set to leave her role as White House press secretary at the end of the month. President Trump made the announcement on social media, saying Leavitt is one of his most trusted aides and is stepping down so she can spend more time with her family. Leavitt has served as White House press secretary since Trump started his second term. A military helicopter crash north of Austin, Texas, has left two people dead. The sheriff's office in Bell County says the chopper went down near the town of Salado. The helicopter had left from Fort Hood. The commanding general there says their thoughts are with the crew and their families as they wait on more information. Three people, including a young child, are dead after an incident this morning at a Minnesota in-home daycare just outside of Minneapolis. Matt Mattinson has the latest.
8: Hopkins Police Chief Brent Johnson said two adults and the child were found dead at the scene.
9: This is a horrific, tragic situation for any community, especially here in Hopkins, where we don't see this type of crime. It's a rarity here in Hopkins.
8: The two adults are believed to be the owners of the daycare and the parents of the child who was killed. The adult male is believed to have been the suspect in the incident. Johnson said it happened around 9 a.m. local time. Other children were inside the daycare at the time of the incident and were safely reunited with their families. Police said there is no further threat to the community. I'm Matt Mattinson.
7: The midterm matchups in November are coming into focus after yesterday's primaries held in several states. In Wisconsin, Milwaukee's county executive David Crowley upset Democratic Socialist Francesca Hong in a Democratic primary. In another upset, Minnesota State House Speaker Lisa DeMuth defeated Trump-endorsed Mike Lindell to win the Republican nomination for governor and will now face Senator Amy Klobuchar in November. In South Carolina, Senator Darlene Graham's now forced into a primary runoff against Congressman Ralph Norman. She looks to secure a full term after being appointed to her brother Lindsey Graham's seat after his unexpected death. I'm Scott Carr.
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7: A series of violent and dangerous storms that swept through the Midwest on Tuesday left at least three people dead. Monica Nelson has details.
13: Two of the deaths were in Indiana, a four-year-old boy killed when a tree fell on his home in Jennings County, and another person killed in a house explosion believed to be storm-related. Another person died in Ohio. Also in Ohio, 16 people struck by lightning at a prison and taken to local hospitals. Meanwhile, the National Weather Service confirmed three tornadoes touched down near Chicago yesterday. I'm Monica Nelson.
7: In Tampa, Florida, more than 100 suspects are facing charges after a sting operation targeting sexual predators. The sheriff in Hillsborough County, Chad Cronister, says detectives racked up 116 arrests in Operation Relentless Summer.
14: These criminals who felt they could use the summer when students are out of school to buy, sell a child or a woman hiding behind a screen name were mistaken.
7: The suspects include 35-year-old Frank Emakumo, who detectives say recruited women and underage girls to work at strip clubs and used threats and violence to coerce them into prostitution. One of the suspects nabbed in the two-month-long operation was working as a detention officer with the Department of Juvenile Justice.
14: This is a role where he should have been an example, someone to look up to. Instead, He traveled to meet someone he thought he could pay to have sex with.
7: Police say the victims came from Florida, but also Louisiana and Texas. A lawsuit's been filed against President Trump's media company after that company announced a new product that gives paying Wall Street firms faster access to the president's Truth Social posts. A lawsuit filed by The Intercept says the scheme is profoundly corrupt and claims it violates the First Amendment. That Trump media product was initially announced last month, with firms having to pay between $60 and $100,000 a month to gain access to the real-time feed on President Trump's Truth Social website. I'm Scott Carr.
6: The city of Kingsport reports that building activity cooled during the month of July, with the city issuing just 29 permits. That's a sharp slowdown in construction and renovation activity around the city. The monthly permit numbers provided a snapshot of how much new development is moving through Kingsport and will be watched to see whether activity picks back up. The Sullivan County School Board wants the Tennessee Supreme Court to review the firing of former teacher Matthew Hahn. An appeals court ruled his 2021 dismissal was excessive and ordered him reinstated with back pay, while finding he was insubordinate for showing students a profanity-laced video without parental consent. I'm Lisa Rothman.
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17: 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Control about 80% of the stroke with your shoulders and the rest with your arms. A good way to get this feeling is by putting another club under both of your arms. Then, to get the right swing path, place a club on your target line, then turn your putter upside down so the end of the grip points down at the club on the ground. Keep the shaft of the putter pointed at the target line throughout the stroke. When this is done, your putter head will move up and inside the target line on both the back and forward stroke. This will keep the shaft on plane, which naturally produces the correct swing path, just like on your full swing. So remember, put a club under your armpits to get your shoulders rocking so you develop a solid putting stroke and you'll be rolling in more putts. For the Golf Minute, I'm Dennis Silvers.
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23: Hey, Bible readers, I'm Tara Lee Cobble, and I'm your host for The God Shot. If God so clothes the grass of the field, which today is alive and tomorrow is thrown into the oven, will he not much more clothe you, O you of little faith? Matthew 6:30. In this verse, Jesus and his followers are sitting on one of the rolling green hills along the Sea of Galilee, and he makes this grand statement about the Father's provision using the landscape as evidence. I picture him sweeping his arm across the field and saying, "Look, you guys, see this grass? God pays attention to every blade of it, every tiny slice of his creation. So don't doubt for a second that he's paying attention to you." Then Jesus invents a word. It shows up 5 times in Scripture, but nowhere else outside of Scripture. It basically translates to little faiths, and it reads kind of like a term of endearment. "Oh, little faiths, your Father is so much better than you know. Trust him. He's where the joy is."
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3: For tonight, we have a chance for some thunderstorms and rain, lows 70 in the morning. Thursday is going to be partly sunny with a chance of thunderstorms by the afternoon, high of 89. Thursday night, slight chance of thunderstorms, then partly cloudy skies as we head toward morning with a low of 71. On Friday, a chance of showers to start the day, a better chance as we head into the afternoon. Look for a high around 90. On Friday night, chance of showers and thunderstorms with a low of 72. Saturday, slight chance of thunderstorms and a high of 91. I'm Nick Rice from the LiveWire Weather Center. Count on it.
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24: 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I'm Daryl Moody reporting.
26: Last year, the U.S. National Science Foundation's Regional Innovation Engines program invested in partnerships across the United States, working to boost economic growth and create jobs by applying research to real-world challenges in important technology fields. We'll explore how one NSF engine is impacting agriculture in the U.S. National Science Foundation's Discovery Files.
27: We talk about the engines as almost an experiment within an experiment, because what has come out of the engines are these very unique contextualized situations. We know they're going to be successful.
26: Holly Mackey is the CEO of the NSF North Dakota Advanced Agriculture Technology Engine. The group is comprised of an ecosystem of partners, including farmers, universities, tribal organizations, as well as large agricultural and technology companies. This diverse coalition will be central to research in ag tech development, translation, and implementation as the engine works to create an innovation ecosystem focused on optimizing crop growth while building the future workforce in the North Dakota region. NSF Director Dr. Setharaman Panchanathan.
28: Innovations in context can be very powerful, because that can then not only train the talent of the future, but they can also birth the industries of the future and the entrepreneurial ventures of the future, and therefore create these ecosystems of unbelievable prosperity for our nation.
26: To learn more about this research, listen to NSF's Discovery Files podcast episode, NSF Engines Farms.
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0: NFL, the Tennessee Titans will open up their preseason on Thursday night facing the San Francisco 49ers at Levi's Stadium in Santa Clara, the first game under new head coach Robert Saleh. They held a joint workout with the Niners Tuesday. Starting quarterback Cam Ward is expected to play, as well as other healthy starters. Mitch Trubisky, Will Levis, and Hendon Hooker are expected to see reps on Thursday night. The NASCAR Cup Series will be racing under the lights at Richmond on Saturday. It's the Cookout 400. Three races remaining before they start the 10-race playoff. Austin Dillon is the race's defending champion. They will go 400 laps around Richmond's D-shaped layout, which will go 300 miles. The Truck Series will run at Richmond on Friday. The Tennessee women's soccer team will open up the regular season on Thursday when they take on Rutgers, while Tennessee volleyball will play an exhibition match against Eastern Kentucky, also Thursday in Knoxville. The SoCon releasing the conference schedule for men's basketball this upcoming season. ETSU will kick off conference play on December 5th with a trip to VMI. 2 weeks later, their conference home opener will be in Johnson City on December 19th against UNC Greensboro. Tennessee Tech is a new addition this season to the conference. Buccaneers will play them on January 13th. 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
9: A.R. Brown was an entrepreneur, civic leader, devout religious man, and patent holder. He was born in Knox County in 1863 and was orphaned soon after. He married Tuppy Burleson of Plumtree, North Carolina, and in 1884 they moved to Irwin and bought what is now known as the A.R. Brown House. It is said to be a fine representation of a folk Victorian house and went on to have the first indoor bathroom in Irwin. Brown opened a hardware and mercantile store, A.R. Brown and Company. He organized and was president of the First National Bank of Irwin, served as president of Irwin Cemetery Company, Irwin Inn Corporation, founded Unica Academy, as well as the public water system and telephone company. He held a patent for a specialized storage unit widely sold to hardware stores. Brown was also an alderman and mayor in Irwin. Jet Broadcasting honors men who made our town great on our 150th anniversary.
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11: Coming this fall, get ready for an explosion in new international and domestic airline routes. Starting in October, Delta will introduce six new routes, including New York's LaGuardia to Bermuda, Atlanta to Tel Aviv, Detroit to Aruba, and Riyadh in Saudi Arabia to Los Angeles. American is also upping the ante with five new nonstop routes, including to Naples, Italy, Copenhagen, and Breeze is adding as many as 34 new domestic routes. And Frontier is also adding some routes, Fort Lauderdale to Denver, Detroit to Los Angeles, and Houston to San Juan. 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
3: For tonight, we have a chance for some thunderstorms and rain. Low 70 in the morning. Thursday is going to be partly sunny with a chance of thunderstorms by the afternoon. High of 89. Thursday night, slight chance of thunderstorms, then partly cloudy skies as we head toward morning with a low of 71. On Friday, a chance of showers to start the day. A better chance as we head into the afternoon. Look for a high around 90. On Friday night, chance of showers and thunderstorms with a low of 72. Saturday, slight chance of thunderstorms and a high of 91. I'm Nick Rice from the LiveWire Weather Center. Count on it.
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15: The Embryville Volunteer Fire Department is getting some full-time help. A new firefighter and rescue technician will provide 24-hour staffing and medical support in rural Washington County. The positions are being funded through a Washington County, Johnson City, EMS pilot program. And another full-time firefighter is also planned. The Bristol, Virginia Police Department helped stop a resident from losing $153,000 to a phone scam. Chief Byron Ashbrook says someone posing as a Wells Fargo representative convinced the victim to mail a cashier's check. Officers and dispatchers worked with the shipping company, intercepted the package, and returned the money. I'm Lisa Rudman.
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19: 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So You Think You Can Dance on Friday. And Saturday, the 29th, the Appalachian Fair's Got Talent. 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
20: We're shining a well-deserved spotlight on the family sandwich today to celebrate National Middle Child Day. With a history so beautifully ironic, it sounds entirely fictional. Welcome to the National Day Spotlight for August 12th.
29: When a Florida woman named Elizabeth Walker established a special celebration in 1986, her goal was to honor the overlooked siblings who routinely get left out of the family limelight. She legally named the event National Middle Children's Day and explicitly decreed it should always occur on the second Saturday of August. However, in the ultimate display of classic middle child treatment, the public completely ignored her original rules. Society casually dropped the plural S from the name and permanently shifted the observation to a fixed date on August 12th. This means the history of the holiday perfectly mirrors the exact sibling experience it honors.
20: Tough to be a middle child.
29: I've heard that.
20: Yeah, you wouldn't know, would you? You being the first child.
29: Yeah. You would know, I suppose, though.
20: Yeah, well.
29: Did you feel ignored?
20: No.
29: I didn't think so.
20: No, because I'm pretty much the baby that kind of loved me.
29: I see.
20: We're also celebrating National Vinyl Record Day and International Youth Day. I'm Alice Anderson.
29: And I'm Marlo Anderson with National Day Calendar, reminding you to celebrate every day. Marlo Anderson here with the latest deal of the day, courtesy of Ollie's, the official destination of National Bargain Hunting Week. 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
4: This is a Bloomberg Money Minute. U.S. home sales in July, the lowest in 2 years because of near-record home prices, elevated mortgage rates, and a lot of jitters about the economy. Home sales more than 4% lower last month, according to Redfin. But we saw a big turnaround in mortgage applications in the first week of August. They rose more than 3.5%, even though mortgage rates edged higher. On Wall Street today, stocks ended mixed. The Dow down 22 points. The Nasdaq, though, up 143, and the S&P added 20. After inflation in July was a little bit lower than it was in June, rising 3.4% year over year. That's giving investors hope that the Federal Reserve may not hike interest rates when it meets in September. And we won't see Apple's first ever folding iPhone until next month, but today, Google unveiled its latest lineup of Pixel smartphones, all with brighter displays, slimmer cameras, and improved designs. Its foldable Pixel 11 phone will cost $1,900. 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
21: With email and the internet, it's sometimes easy to forget that the plain old telephone was once the hottest thing in communications. But most newspaper reporters found the telephone way too limiting for covering a big story. Enter a clever guy named Ed Bellin. Ed decided there had to be a faster way to get photos direct from the scene of a news story. Sure enough, Ed found a way to transmit photos over a wire. Ed Bellin named the device after himself, the Bellinograph. Wire photos soon became hot, and Ed made a small fortune. Today, most have forgotten about Ed Bellin, because the millions who use his invention every day no longer call it the Bellinograph. Nowadays, it's known as the fax machine. With the Success Journal, I'm Chris Whitting.
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24: In 1802, William King recognized that Island Road and Reedy Creek Road ended at the Holston River and that the people and goods going west would need to travel by water. King established King's Boatyard, or King's Port, and built a three-story building to house his workers. 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In 1810, Richard Netherland noticed the traffic from the stage road that had passed in front of the property and bought it at auction. Richard moved his family to the building and opened it as Netherland Inn. The inn became a gathering place for locals and a stop along the Great Stage Road, housing several presidents along the way. In 1822, the first charter for the city of Kingsport was signed here. Today, the inn is on the National Historic Register and is the only site to have been a boatyard and stagecoach stop. 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
30: Caroline Leavitt is set to leave her role as White House press secretary at the end of the month. President Trump making that announcement on social media today, saying Leavitt's one of his most trusted aides and is stepping down, he says, so she can spend more time with her family. He says Leavitt will now be one of his top outside advisors. A military helicopter's crashed north of Austin, Texas, killing the two people aboard. Bell County Sheriff spokesman Cliff Coleman says the chopper came out of Fort Hood, but didn't have specifics on their mission.
31: It was a military helicopter, but I didn't specifically ask that question to Criminal Investigation Division of Fort Hood.
30: He called it a violent crash into a field. The wreckage sparked a fire that's led to evacuations. Police in Minnesota say the three people, including a young child found dead at an in-home daycare, were members of the same family. The police chief in Hopkins says the two adults and the child were found dead at the scene this morning. The two adults are believed to be the owners of the daycare and the parents of the child who was killed. I'm Scott Carr.
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32: 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I'm Daryl Moody reporting.
15: The city of Kingsport reports that building activity cooled during the month of July, with the city issuing just 29 permits. That's a sharp slowdown in construction and renovation activity around the city. The monthly permit numbers provided a snapshot of how much new development is moving through Kingsport and will be watched to see whether activity picks back up. The Sullivan County School Board wants the Tennessee Supreme Court to review the firing of former teacher Matthew Hong. An appeals court ruled his 2021 dismissal was excessive and ordered him reinstated with back pay, while finding he was insubordinate for showing students a profanity-laced video without parental consent. I'm Lisa Rothman.
34: 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Hi, it's Mike Austin with today's Radio Dad Minute. 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A couple of boys, maybe all girls, and one boy, but more than one. 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And the earlier you start this, the better it is. 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Of course, you have to always, as always, Dad, model the good behavior. And within your home, within your family, you have to foster a positive culture, your family mission, your statement. 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I'm Mike Austin, the Radio Dad.
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3: A new study shows that belly fat predicts a person's heart disease risk much more accurately than BMI. Researchers at Johns Hopkins University School of Medicine looked at 260,000 adults over a 20-year period, and what they found was that waist and waist-to-hip ratio was a much better indicator to forecast both heart and brain events. They say that's because body mass index can't tell whether a person has more fat sitting right below the skin or more visceral fat. Two federal agencies are teaming up to stop a flesh-eating fly called the New World Screwworm. The USDA will be using Homeland Security's drones in South Texas to catch cross-border cattle movement, which could spread the outbreak.
4: That will be a massive aid in screening, detecting, identifying, and interdicting animals.
3: Secretary Brooke Rollins, there have been 45 reported cases found in the U.S. since early June. Health update, I'm Sarah Lee Kessler.
6: Mitch Anthony here with today's Daily Dose. The things we assume about other people can come back to haunt us. If we, for example, catch what we think is a negative look from someone, our mind will start racing and come up with all manner of reasons for the look. They don't like us. They heard something about us. They think they are better than us. Now that our mind is filled with such assumptions, we begin to plan a response based on what we have talked ourselves into believing. We may act cold, indifferent, offended, or disinterested the next time we see them. And now they are wondering what got into us. If we were to talk to this individual, we would more than likely find out that the original negative look that upset us had nothing to do with us. They may have been thinking intensely about something, and their face showed it. These scenarios happen every day. Our own insecurities and fears cause us to read the worst into every look or word. Turn off assumptions before the snowball starts downhill. If we let these assumptions go, they could cause an avalanche of interpersonal problems. 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
5: For tonight, we have a chance for some thunderstorms and rain, low 70 in the morning. Thursday is going to be partly sunny with a chance of thunderstorms by the afternoon, high of 89. Thursday night, slight chance of thunderstorms, then partly cloudy skies as we head toward morning with a low of 71. On Friday, a chance of showers to start the day, a better chance as we head into the afternoon. Look for a high around 90. On Friday night, chance of showers and thunderstorms with a low of 72. Saturday, slight chance of thunderstorms and a high of 91. I'm Nick Rice from the Live Wire Weather Center. Count on it.
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1: 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It's next in today's Intelligence for Your Life Minute.
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1: What is the strongest predictor of whether you'll flourish in life and reach your greatest, happiest potential? According to new Harvard research, it boils down to whether or not you go to church on a regular basis. In fact, researchers found that regularly attending religious services is the strongest predictor of flourishing in life. It makes you less likely to divorce or abuse drugs and alcohol. And to be clear, flourishing is a term psychologists use to describe people who are generally happy, enjoying deep, fulfilling relationships with others, and finding meaning. The biggest reason church helps is the strong social network where most people feel supported and encouraged, and where conversations often get much deeper than just small talk. Plus, churchgoers are the most likely to be doing charity work and giving back to their community. And that contributes to people having a deeper sense of purpose and direction in life. I'm John Tesh with today's Intelligence for Your Life Minute.
3: 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A new firefighter and rescue technician will provide 24-hour staffing and medical support in rural Washington County. The positions are being funded through a Washington County, Johnson City, EMS pilot program. And another full-time firefighter is also planned. The Bristol, Virginia Police Department helped stop a resident from losing $153,000 to a phone scam. Chief Byron Ashbrook says someone posing as a Wells Fargo representative convinced the victim to mail a cashier's check. Officers and dispatchers worked with the shipping company, intercepted the package, and returned the money. I'm Lisa Rudman.
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6: When asked, who is the world's greatest detective? Many may answer Sherlock Holmes or Poirot, but those icons were imaginary literary characters. According to the prestigious Law and Crime Group, there is a world's greatest detective, and he's living right here in America. While serving 23 years on the Colorado Springs Police Department, he investigated 387 murders, solving 356 of them, giving him an incredible conviction rate of 92%. So who does the Law and Crime Group recognize as the world's greatest detective? The homicide hunter, Joseph Kenda. You're listening to The Making of America. Real stories about the people, places, and events that help build our nation. I'm Michael Emerson.
7: From the Quick Stop Market Sports Desk. The SoCon releasing the conference schedule for men's basketball this upcoming season. ETSU will kick off conference play on December 5th with a trip to VMI. 2 weeks later, their conference home opener will be in Johnson City on December 19th against UNC Greensboro. Tennessee Tech is a new addition this season to the conference. Buccaneers will play them on January 13th. The NASCAR Cup Series will be racing under the lights at Richmond on Saturday. It's the Cookout 400. Three races remaining before they start the 10-race playoff. Austin Dillon is the race's defending champion. They will go 400 laps around Richmond's D-shaped layout, which will go 300 miles. The Truck Series will run at Richmond on Friday. The Tennessee women's soccer team will open up the regular season on Thursday when they take on Rutgers, while Tennessee volleyball will play an exhibition match against Eastern Kentucky, also Thursday in Knoxville. NFL, the Tennessee Titans will open up their preseason on Thursday night facing the San Francisco 49ers at Levi's Stadium in Santa Clara, the first game under new head coach Robert Saleh. They held a joint workout with the Niners Tuesday. Starting quarterback Cam Ward is expected to play, as well as other healthy starters. Mitch Trubisky, Will Levis, and Hendon Hooker are expected to see reps on Thursday night. Red Bull gives you wings, 3 8.4-ounce cans for just $7. Quick Stop, run in when you run out. 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
9: As asphalt shingles age, the ends can start to curl and they get brittle. So when a strong wind blows one backwards, you may find yourself with a torn shingle tab, the cause for a lot of roof leaks. To replace the damaged shingle, you have to first separate it from those above and below it with a flat bar. Then pry up the nails to completely remove it. Now you're ready to put a new shingle back in its place. You'll need to nail it down using two nails in the top half of each tab and then add a little roofing cement on top of each nail. This will correct the problem for now, but it doesn't mean your troubles are over. If this shingle was brittle enough to break, chances are there's several more in the same condition and a new roof is likely in your not too distant future. I'm Danny Lipford with Tips for Today's Homeowner.

0: In the Over Mountain region, trees played an important role in history. One of the most famous in our area was the Daniel Boone Bar Tree, a beech tree where the 25-year-old carved his name in 1760. The Treaty Oak of Jonesboro was the location Jacob Brown signed a treaty with Cherokee chiefs for land along the Nolichucky River. In present-day Elizabethton, the Watauga Treaty Sycamore is the place settlers established the first free government in North America in 1772 as they formed the Watauga Association. Under this sycamore, the first court of the Watauga Association convened. The Pemberton Oak in Bristol was where soldiers of five wars encamped under its branches. The most famous were members of a Revolutionary War pioneer muster on their way to Sycamore Shoals and then Kings Mountain. Happy 250, America.
1: I'm Larry Magid with the Connect Safely Report. A lot of people worry about violence in video games, and there's been some speculation that it could lead to real-world violence. And while the games themselves may not lead to violence, the communities around them could. Dr. Cynthia Miller-Idris is director of American University's Polarization and Extremism Research and Innovation Lab.
2: Research has shown that violence in video games doesn't correlate with violence in the real world and is not something we really have to worry about that much. But what we do have to worry about with games are the in-game chats, live chat features with other human beings that are rife with misogyny, racism, homophobic bullying, all kinds of contents that are just kind of cultural norms in those spaces.
1: Parents of kids who play video games should speak with them about in-game chat. With the Connect Safely report, I'm Larry Magid.
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4: For tonight, we have a chance for some thunderstorms and rain, low 70 in the morning. Thursday is going to be partly sunny with a chance of thunderstorms by the afternoon, high of 89. Thursday night, slight chance of thunderstorms, then partly cloudy skies as we head toward morning with a low of 71. On Friday, a chance of showers to start the day, a better chance as we head into the afternoon. Look for a high around 90. On Friday night, chance of showers and thunderstorms with a low of 72. Saturday, slight chance of thunderstorms and a high of 91. I'm Nick Rice from the LiveWire Weather Center. Count on it.
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9: This is a Bloomberg Money Minute. Former Disney CEO Bob Iger and investor Josh Kushner, that's the brother of President Trump's son-in-law Jared Kushner, are paying $12.5 billion for the NBA's LA Lakers, the most ever paid for any kind of sports team. And it's $2.5 billion more for what the Lakers were sold for just last year. A tame inflation report for July. Prices still up 3.4% from a year ago, but that's easing worries about a possible interest rate hike from the Fed next month. And with that, the Dow was 22 points lower today, but the tech-heavy NASDAQ up 143, half of 1%. The S&P added 20. A late earnings beat from Cisco, thanks to blowout demand from AI hyperscalers for its computer networking gear. And after some fundraising, Unwell, the media company founded by the Call Her Daddy podcast host Alex Cooper and her husband, is now valued at $500 million as it looks to produce documentaries, live shows, and more. Tom Busby, Bloomberg Radio.
10: 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Like, why is everybody exhausted? And why is everybody lonely? And what's with all the Crocs? I'm not a fan. It's the Daily Note with James A. Brown. 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
10: Picture this. A rider in Missouri with a leather mail pouch in a horse ready to run. There were no highways across the American West or coast-to-coast railroad trips. Phones were non-existent, and email and the internet were inconceivable. So in April of 1860, those writers began carrying mail from St. Joseph, Missouri to Sacramento, California, swapping horses at stations across the plains, deserts, and mountains. The trip took about 10 days. They called it the Pony Express. During its brief operation, those riders covered about 500,000 miles and lost only one bag of mail. On that note, I'm James A. Brown, and as always, be well.

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6: 1967, Peter Green's Fleetwood Mac makes its stage debut at the National Jazz and Blues Festival in Windsor, England. The band members at the time were Green, McFleetwood, Jeremy Spencer, and Bob Brunning. Oh, did you ask where was John McVie?
9: Yeah, I did.
6: Well, Green chose the band's name to lure Fleetwood and McVie away from John Mayall's Blues Breakers, but McVie didn't agree to replace Brunning until a month later. 1960, Pete Best becomes the original drummer of the Beatles on the eve of the band's Hamburg, Germany tour. 2008, the Minner Station U.S. Post Office in Oildale, California, is renamed after a local celebrity on what would have been his 79th birthday. His nephew Mel said if his uncle saw the post office named after him, quote, he would have said, "Wow, I did something right along the way to get such an honor," end quote. Who was it? Here's a hint.
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7: It's 7 o'clock.
8: Police in Minnesota say the three people, including a young child, found dead at an in-home daycare were members of the same family.
9: Any event involving the loss of life is a difficult process, but when children are involved, it's especially devastating.
8: The police chief in Hopkins, Brent Johnson, says officers went to the home this morning just outside of Minneapolis on reports of a stabbing and confirmed the three found dead were mother, father, and daughter.
9: On arrival, officers located a deceased 41-year-old male with a self-inflicted gunshot wound and a deceased 41-year-old female and 7-year-old female victim with stab wounds.
8: And he says a 78-year-old woman who was a close family relative was found dead inside her home nearby. All of the other children in the daycare were found safe. Caroline Leavitt is set to leave her role as White House press secretary at the end of the month. President Trump making that announcement on social media today, saying Leavitt's one of his most trusted aides and is stepping down so she can spend more time with her family. A lawsuit's been filed against President Trump's media company after Trump Media announced a new product that gives paying Wall Street firms faster access to posts made by the president on his personal website, Truth Social. The Intercept filed the suit today, noting the scheme, in their words, is profoundly corrupt, saying it violates the First Amendment. That product was initially announced last month, with firms having to pay between $60,000 and $100,000 a month to gain access to a real-time feed. This November's midterm elections are beginning to take shape after primary elections were held in six states yesterday. In Wisconsin, Milwaukee's County Executive David Crowley upset Democratic Socialist Francesca Hong in the state's Democratic primary. In another upset, Minnesota State House Speaker Lisa DeMuth beat the MyPillow CEO Mike Lindell, who'd received an endorsement from President Trump, to win the Republican nomination for governor. I'm Scott Carr.
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8: A study out of California saying there are hidden, sometimes dangerous chemicals in 85% of the personal care products we use, including soap, shampoo, lotion, sunscreen, and deodorants. Scientists at the Million Marker Research Institute tested 113 products from major companies, including Amazon, Target, and Walmart, and found most contain at least one dangerous chemical that can cause infertility, impact pregnancy, child development, or increase the risk of cancer. Those ingredients, they note, were not listed on the labels. And they say one out of every four products called non-toxic, fragrance-free, or hypoallergenic contain the very ingredients they said they'd avoided. On another consumer front, a congressman from New Jersey, Frank Pallone, says he's looking into possible legislation that would ban or limit so-called surveillance pricing.
13: Surveillance pricing is where companies use data from consumers, including location, browsing history, and shopping habits, to set individualized prices.
14: But I don't think it's fair to charge people different prices.
13: So Congressman Frank Pallone just sent a letter to 8 airlines requesting information on how they set prices after he got some information from other companies in the spring on the matter.
1: I mean, it's a question of fairness. It's a transparency issue. It's a privacy issue.
13: Pallone thinks there needs to be a national data privacy legislation to minimize data collection in order to stop the practice. In New Jersey, I'm Scott Pringle.
8: It's been the third day of jury selection in the Tupac Shakur murder trial in Las Vegas. Dwayne Davis is accused of orchestrating the rapper's murder in 1996 and faces life in prison without parole if convicted. Jury selection is expected to last through Friday. Opening statements are expected on Monday. Firefighters in Northern California and Nevada now say the bug fires burned more than 66,000 acres of land and remains uncontained. That fire started last Saturday and is now burning in 3 counties. All evacuation orders and warnings are in Nevada, though it's the largest wildfire burning now in California and one of the largest this year. I'm Scott Carr.
5: The city of Kingsport reports that building activity cooled during the month of July, with the city issuing just 29 permits. That's a sharp slowdown in construction and renovation activity around the city. The monthly permit numbers provided a snapshot of how much new development is moving through Kingsport and will be watched to see whether activity picks back up. The Sullivan County School Board wants the Tennessee Supreme Court to review the firing of former teacher Matthew Hong. An appeals court ruled his 2021 dismissal was excessive and ordered him reinstated with back pay, while finding he was insubordinate for showing students a profanity-laced video without parental consent. I'm Lisa Ruckman.
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14: The Centers for Disease Control says that 7 to 8,000 people per year receive bites from venomous snakes in the U.S. Do you know what to do in an emergency? Dr. James Hubbard, author of the book Living Ready Pocket Manual First Aid, says if you are bitten, don't wait for symptoms to appear before seeking medical attention.
15: Bottom line is there's not a whole lot you can do other than get to a medical facility, and if the antivenom is needed, start it. You can elevate the limb somewhat. You can keep it at rest, of course, unless you're having to travel out on your own. But you don't cut it open. You don't suck on the poison, because that has not been shown to help. And actually, because of secretions in your mouth and everything and the cut, you may be just causing some bad infection to develop.
14: And one final tip, try to remember the color and shape of the snake, which may help with treatment once you get to a medical facility. With Checkup on Health, I'm Chris Whitting.
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23: Welcome to Date the Word, where we connect today's date to God's Word with the hope that it becomes more memorable to you. 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John 8:12 says, "Then Jesus spoke to them again, saying, I am the light of the world. He who follows me shall not walk in darkness, but have the light of life." John 8:12. Jesus uses many analogies to describe himself and to describe us. Light is one of the strongest, for with it we can see. We can see him and know him. We can see his purpose for our lives. We can see things that would cause us to stumble. From John 8:12, let us remember light gives life and Jesus gives life.
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6: For tonight, we have a chance for some thunderstorms and rain, low 70 in the morning. Thursday is going to be partly sunny with a chance of thunderstorms by the afternoon, high of 89. Thursday night, slight chance of thunderstorms, then partly cloudy skies as we head toward morning with a low of 71. On Friday, a chance of showers to start the day, a better chance as we head into the afternoon. Look for a high around 90. On Friday night, chance of showers and thunderstorms with a low of 72. Saturday, slight chance of thunderstorms and a high of 91. I'm Nick Rice from the LiveWire Weather Center. Count on it.
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27: 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I'm Daryl Moody, reporting.
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30: 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I want to share another one with you in just a second.
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30: All of the news media make more money when there is bad news. In fact, bad news is the business model. So we have to remember that people who win are the ones that see opportunity out there when other people see fear.
0: From the Quick Stop Market Sports Desk, NFL, the Tennessee Titans will open up their preseason on Thursday night facing the San Francisco 49ers at Levi's Stadium in Santa Clara, the first game under new head coach Robert Saleh. They held a joint workout with the Niners Tuesday. Starting quarterback Cam Ward is expected to play as well as other healthy starters. Mitch Trubisky, Will Levis, and Hendon Hooker are expected to see reps on Thursday night. The NASCAR Cup Series will be racing under the lights at Richmond on Saturday. It's the Cookout 400. Three races remaining before they start the 10-race playoff. Austin Dillon is the race's defending champion. They will go 400 laps around Richmond's D-shaped layout, which will go 300 miles. The Truck Series will run at Richmond on Friday. The Tennessee women's soccer team will open up the regular season on Thursday when they take on Rutgers, while Tennessee volleyball will play an exhibition match against Eastern Kentucky, also Thursday in Knoxville. The SoCon releasing the conference schedule for men's basketball this upcoming season. ETSU will kick off conference play on December 5th with a trip to VMI. 2 weeks later, their conference home opener will be in Johnson City on December 19th against UNC Greensboro. Tennessee Tech is a new addition this season to the conference. Buccaneers will play them on January 13th. 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
8: 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Today's quote was submitted by Harold. Robin Williams said, "There's no shame in failing. The only shame is in not giving things your best shot." I love this quote. I love the whole mindset, actually. I'm not afraid to fail. I've done that many times, but I kept fighting. When I've been knocked down, I've always stood back up and kept moving forward. It's the times you stay down that you really fail. I read a book from Al Newhart. He talked about failing with a newspaper when he was a young man. It didn't stop him from becoming a successful publisher. In fact, he said that failure allowed him the ability to take the chance on the USA Today. You might think that sounds weird, but it makes sense when you understand that failing is not bad. It's just one more step closer to a win. The Motivation Minute. This has been The Motivation Minute. I'm John Small. Thanks for listening. Your favorite motivational quotes can be submitted for upcoming programs at motivationminute.org.
9: J.F. Tony was a merchant and civic leader and was bestowed the honorary title of Colonel. He was born in Carter County in 1857, right before the Civil War. His father died while in custody of the Confederates in 1864, leaving Tony fatherless at just 7 years of age. Frank began his career as a farmer at 10 years of age and became a merchant at 17 years of age, which led to his own business, J.F. Tony & Company in Irwin and Flag Pond in 1879. He married Fanny and had four children. Tony founded the first Irwin newspaper, The Magnet, in 1891. He was county and circuit court clerk of Unicoi County and was a representative in the state legislature. He was deputy collector of internal revenue during McKinley's administrations. He was a devout Baptist and Mason. For Irwin's 150th anniversary, we are remembering some of the people who made our town great.
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6: For tonight, we have a chance for some thunderstorms and rain. Low 70 in the morning. Thursday is going to be partly sunny with a chance of thunderstorms by the afternoon. High of 89. Thursday night, slight chance of thunderstorms, then partly cloudy skies as we head toward morning with a low of 71. On Friday, a chance of showers to start the day. A better chance as we head into the afternoon. Look for a high around 90. On Friday night, chance of showers and thunderstorms with a low of 72. Saturday, slight chance of thunderstorms and a high of 91. I'm Nick Rice from the LiveWire Weather Center. Count on it.
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13: 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A new firefighter and rescue technician will provide 24-hour staffing and medical support in rural Washington County. The positions are being funded through a Washington County Johnson City EMS pilot program, and another full-time firefighter is also planned. The Bristol, Virginia Police Department helped stop a resident from losing $153,000 to a phone scam. Chief Byron Ashbrook says someone posing as a Wells Fargo representative convinced the victim to mail a cashier's check. Officers and dispatchers worked with the shipping company, intercepted the package, and returned the money. I'm Lisa Rudman.
14: According to the CDC, 4,000 to 5,000 young people under 21 die each year in the United States due to underage drinking. 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Jackson Simmons from Unicoi County High School created this PSA, and this project is funded under a grant contract from the state of Tennessee, Department of Mental Health and Substance Abuse Services.
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21: This is a Bloomberg Money Minute. Overall inflation in July rose 3.4% from a year ago, slightly cooler than what it was in June. That's thanks mostly to lower prices at the gas pump. Now, a lot of investors think that that tiny decrease in inflation could prevent the Fed from hiking interest rates when it meets next month. And on Wall Street today, although the Dow ended 22 points lower, the tech-heavy NASDAQ was up 143, half of a percent. That follows some strong AI-related earnings from CoreWeave and Supermicro Computers. The S&P added 20, and oil wavered, but still closed around $83 a barrel. After cutting 21,000 jobs earlier this year, sources tell Business Insider the software giant Oracle is planning a new round of job cuts as soon as September to offset the tens of billions it's spending on AI infrastructure. And new kids' Happy Meals and toys coming to McDonald's next week, which somehow mashes up Hello Kitty characters with Godzilla monsters. Tom Busby, Bloomberg Radio.
22: 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So remember, keep the butt end, not yours, pointing right of the target line to help get your swing path back on track. 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
0: Nanyahi was the niece of an important chief in the Cherokee Nation. When Nanyahi rose to power in the Cherokee Nation, she believed, as her uncle did, that peace would come only if Native people and white settlers saw themselves as one people. And she thought only the women on the two sides could make this happen. 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Her efforts allowed the frontier militia to gather to defend Long Island and defeat the Cherokee in the Battle of Island Flats in present-day Kingsport. 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
3: Police in Minnesota say three people found dead this morning inside an in-home daycare were members of the same family.
4: Any event involving the loss of life is a difficult process, but when children are involved, it's especially devastating.
3: That's the police chief in Hopkins, Brent Johnson, who says officers found an adult male dead from a self-inflicted gunshot wound, and his wife and seven-year-old daughter dead from stab wounds. A 78-year-old woman living nearby, said to be a close family relative, was also found dead. U.S. Attorney General Todd Blanche is again pledging the Justice Department's proposed anti-weaponization fund is dead, saying he's rescinded the order creating the more than $1 billion fund, insisting no money was ever distributed. Caroline Leavitt will step down as the White House press secretary at the end of this month. President Trump making that announcement on social media today, saying Leavitt's one of his most trusted aides and is stepping down so she can spend more time with family. I'm Scott Carr.
5: With a LiveWire community focus, I'm Daryl Moody. The Bristol Ballet has been providing performing arts education for close to eight decades.
6: We are a performing company and a ballet school. We offer classes for all ages 12 months all the way through adults, along with intermediate and advanced ballet training. All of our classes are in the after school hours, and we also have dance camps, and we do two major productions a year, the Nutcracker in December and the A Spring Story Ballet in the spring.
5: Artistic and School of Ballet Director Moira Fraser Ostrander says you can learn more online.
6: So they can go to our website, which is bristolballet.org, and they can go to the registration tab and they can fill out the registration form there. They can also email me at mfraser@bristolballet.org if they have any questions.
5: You can also connect on Facebook, X, and Instagram. I'm Daryl Moody, reporting.
7: The city of Kingsport reports that building activity cooled during the month of July, with the city issuing just 29 permits. That's a sharp slowdown in construction and renovation activity around the city. The monthly permit numbers provided a snapshot of how much new development is moving through Kingsport and will be watched to see whether activity picks back up. The Sullivan County School Board wants the Tennessee Supreme Court to review the firing of former teacher Matthew Hong. An appeals court ruled his 2021 dismissal was excessive and ordered him reinstated with back pay, while finding he was insubordinate for showing students a profanity-laced video without parental consent. I'm Lisa Ruckman.
8: Well, here we come to school just about time. Hi, it's Mike Austin with today's Radio Dad Minute. Do you watch what your kids eat for breakfast? Do they eat any breakfast? Sometimes, you know, a big handful of cereal and out the door you go. Cereal, though, bought off the store shelf may not be what you think. Dr. Patrick Porter is a brain health expert.
9: They did a study with breakfast cereal. I'm from Battle Creek, Michigan, so the cereal city. But they did a study where they took the cereal inside the box in the box. They fed it to mice. The mice that ate the box lived longer than the mice that ate the cereal.
8: Oh, come on.
9: Yes, that's because there is no appreciative value in that cereal. They've denatured it. They've processed it. That's why I can sit on the shelf for years.
8: You know, my kids and even my grandkids, we would sit them in the high chair and pour out dry cereal just to let them eat it as a snack. Might want to rethink that one. Radio Dad, we're on the web at radiodad.com. I'm Mike Austin, the Radio Dad.
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14: 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And then on chicken, you see now a use or freeze by date. And then it goes on to say, if you freeze it, when you use it again, thaw it rapidly and use it as soon as possible.
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21: For tonight, we have a chance for some thunderstorms and rain, lows 70 in the morning. Thursday is going to be partly sunny with a chance of thunderstorms by the afternoon, high of 89. Thursday night, slight chance of thunderstorms, then partly cloudy skies as we head toward morning with a low of 71. On Friday, a chance of showers to start the day, a better chance as we head into the afternoon. Look for a high around 90. On Friday night, chance of showers and thunderstorms with a low of 72. Saturday, slight chance of thunderstorms and a high of 91. I'm Nick Rice from the LiveWire Weather Center. Count on it.
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0: 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Now on with the show. This is the Daily Note from JamesABrown.net. So there's this whole movement around analog lifestyles. Young people are buying film cameras, collecting DVDs, knitting, and yes, wired headphones. The woman who runs the Wired It Girls account on Instagram put it this way. She told CNN that people want something they can touch, something they can feel. I don't blame them. We spent 20 years telling kids that the future was digital, frictionless, and wireless. We handed them phones, removed headphone jacks, and said, trust the cloud. So I'm happy they're choosing cords. Not just because they can't afford to upgrade anymore, because really, who can? But because wireless earbuds kind of suck. What do you think of them and all this? Let me know on jamesabrown.net. On that note, I'm James A. Brown, and as always, be well.
7: 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The positions are being funded through a Washington County, Johnson City, EMS pilot program. And another full-time firefighter is also planned. The Bristol, Virginia Police Department helped stop a resident from losing $153,000 to a phone scam. Chief Byron Ashbrook says someone posing as a Wells Fargo representative convinced the victim to mail a cashier's check. Officers and dispatchers worked with the shipping company, intercepted the package, and returned the money. I'm Lisa Ruckman.
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24: From the Quick Stop Market Sports Desk, the SoCon releasing the conference schedule for men's basketball this upcoming season. ETSU will kick off conference play on December 5th with a trip to VMI. 2 weeks later, their conference home opener will be in Johnson City on December 19th against UNC Greensboro. Tennessee Tech is a new addition this season to the conference. Buccaneers will play them on January 13th. The NASCAR Cup Series will be racing under the lights at Richmond on Saturday. It's the Cookout 400. Three races remaining before they start the 10-race playoff. Austin Austin Dillon is the race's defending champion. They will go 400 laps around Richmond's D-shaped layout, which will go 300 miles. The Truck Series will run at Richmond on Friday. The Tennessee women's soccer team will open up the regular season on Thursday when they take on Rutgers, while Tennessee volleyball will play an exhibition match against Eastern Kentucky, also Thursday in Knoxville. NFL, the Tennessee Titans will open up their preseason on Thursday night facing the San Francisco 49ers at Levi's Stadium in Santa Clara, the first game under new head coach Robert Saleh. They held a joint workout with the Niners Tuesday. Starting quarterback Cam Ward is expected to play, as well as other healthy starters. Mitch Trubisky, Will Levis, and Hendon Hooker are expected to see reps on Thursday night. Red Bull gives you wings, 3 8.4-ounce cans for just $7. Quick Stop, run in when you run out. 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
3: 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I'm just a dad like you. 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
9: The race of the rebel. Wilderness run, the race for a nation just begun. Thus wrote John Trotwood Moore about Jimmy Blair. At the age of 17, Jimmy felt the call to join in the Patriot fight against the British, serving under 16 different commanders by war's end. When he was 19 years old, he joined Colonel McDowell's regiment and became an express rider. In early October 1780, word reached Fort Defiance that Ferguson and his troops were positioning themselves on King's Mountain, preparing to take on the much smaller unit of Patriots. Colonel McDowell called upon James to make a dangerous ride of over 24 hours to warn the colonists. The gathering of Patriot troops at King's Mountain was made possible by the daring and bravery of Jimmy Blair, who risked his life to sound the alarm. Happy 250, America.
25: Happy birthday!
26: Michigan health officials have reported two deaths associated with the state's cyclospora outbreak, the first deaths reported during the nationwide surge. Michigan alone has recorded over 11,000 cases and 193 hospitalizations. Both people who died had significant underlying health conditions. The Federal Trade Commission warns imposter scammers use fake caller ID information, real employee names, and official-looking documents to appear legitimate. It's working. The agency says imposter scammers have stolen millions of dollars from Americans so far this year. Think gas prices are too high? So does President Trump. Trump says major oil companies have earned too much money from the Iran conflict and should lower gas prices. Oil industry analysts respond that more than oil prices go into setting gas prices. The national average is over $4 a gallon. I'm Mark Huffman. Learn more at consumeraffairs.com.
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21: For tonight, we have a chance for some thunderstorms and rain, lows 70 in the morning. Thursday is going to be partly sunny with a chance of thunderstorms by the afternoon, high of 89. Thursday night, slight chance of thunderstorms, then partly cloudy skies as we head toward morning with a low of 71. On Friday, a chance of showers to start the day, a better chance as we head into the afternoon. Look for a high around 90. On Friday night, chance of showers and thunderstorms with a low of 72. Saturday, slight chance of thunderstorms and a high of 91. I'm Nick Rice from the LiveWire Weather Center. Count on it.
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13: This is a Bloomberg Money Minute. U.S. home sales in July, the lowest in 2 years because of near-record home prices, elevated mortgage rates, and a lot of jitters about the economy. Home sales more than 4% lower last month, according to Redfin. But we saw a big turnaround in mortgage applications in the first week of August. They rose more than 3.5%, even though mortgage rates edged higher. On Wall Street today, stocks ended mixed. The Dow down 22 points. The Nasdaq, though, up 143, and the S&P added 20. After inflation in July was a little bit lower than it was in June, rising 3.4% year over year. That's giving investors hope that the Federal Reserve may not hike interest rates when it meets in September. And we won't see Apple's first ever folding iPhone until next month, but today, Google unveiled its latest lineup of Pixel smartphones, all with brighter displays, slimmer cameras, and improved designs. Its foldable Pixel 11 phone will cost $1,900. 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
14: A better life with Dr. Sanjay Gupta.
15: You can't always control what your kid sees online, but you can give them the tools to make sense of it. Dr. Mary Davies is the author of a new book, Teaching Critical Thinking to Teenagers. Not an easy task, right? In the book, Davies says critical thinking is really just instilling the habit to pause and ask, hang on a minute, is that right? Before you believe what you see. Now here's the best part. You can model this behavior at home. When you read something surprising, say something like, let's go look that up together. Use the word we. Because we are all targets of these algorithms. Show your kids it's okay to change your mind when the evidence on something changes. And perhaps most important, just keep the conversation going with your teenager. Even if they say they don't want to talk, the thing is this, they probably really do. I'm Dr. Sanjay Gupta, helping you live a better life.
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4: 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The maker of Scott, Continental, and Huggies sees potential for the plant's fiber to transform paper-based products and reduce dependence on wood pulp. After research, the company calls the development a breakthrough. Your paper towel may begin someday in the desert. The Wall Street Journal reports that Hesperalo could become a new source of fiber for hygiene products. I'm Ken Chester.
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